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5: Here's your News Talk 1310 KNOX forecast. Mainly clear skies tonight with lows around 54. Winds out of the west, 5 to 10 miles an hour. Cloudy skies with a few peaks of sun tomorrow. Chance of thunderstorms, daytime highs approaching 81. Chance of thunderstorms, tomorrow night, 51. Mainly sunny skies Tuesday with highs around 75. 79 Wednesday. I'm meteorologist Megan Mulford on News Talk 1310 KNOX. Currently 78.

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0: 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You call in, and if you have an insanely stupid question, you go to the top of the list. If you are unintelligible, you speak some language other than English, particularly language that no one recognizes, not even your native tongue, you go to the top of the list. If you have a case that is particularly stupid, you go to the top of the list. And any combination of those, you really go to the top of the list.
1: Sandy. Hello, Sandy. Welcome.
2: Yes, hi. I was wondering if I can collect on a medical bill on a patient that has passed away, but his estate is going through probate.
1: Of course. What did you do? What service did you provide?
2: Dental services.
1: Okay.
2: And then I have the financial agreement that says it's late fee, interest fee, court fee.
1: All right.
2: Filing how much? Fee.
1: Okay, I got it. How much is all that, Sandy?
2: About 5,000.
1: Okay. What you want to do is probate has been opened. Do you know if it's probate or was it trust? Probably a probate.
2: It's
1: you said,
2: a probate.
1: Right? Okay. Probate. That is a public document. And you can file. You just have to know what the case number is. And the probate court is handling it. And that's a public document. And then you just put in your claim to the probate court. Just throw it right in there.
2: Right. And I did that, but the attorney denied it.
1: Okay. It doesn't matter. I don't care what the attorney says. It's what the judge accepts. The attorneys don't decide what is denied or not denied.
2: Okay, so I filed a creditor's claim. The attorney denied it, and then I filed a lawsuit within the timely.
1: All right.
2: And then she's trying to settle it for a very low amount, and then I said, I have financial agreement.
1: You don't settle it, Sandy. You don't settle it. You want your money. And you let the court know you want your money, or you tell the lawyer who wants to settle it, and you go, no, I don't want to settle it. I want my money. And you let the lawyer know you want your money, or let the lawyer who's handling the probate. It's not the lawyer who makes that decision. Sandy, it isn't. It's a probate judge.
2: It's just threatening me that it's going to take me. I even said I don't want to
1: have. What is he threatening
2: to...
1: you with? Sandy, what is he threatening you with?
2: That we're going to come with a civil lawsuit against you.
1: Okay, Sandy, here's what you do. You call the state bar on the lawyer. You report him for extorting you. Was this in writing, by the way, Sandy, that he wrote to you?
2: Yes.
1: Okay, great. So you have the writing, and it says either you give up your claim or we're going to sue you. Is that basically it?
2: Yes.
1: Okay, you got to...
2: No, not give up. Either we're going to settle or I'm going to file a lawsuit against you.
1: Okay, here's what you get to do is you make a complaint against them with a state bar. Get a complaint form and the state bar will look into it. That is not fun to do. I mean, extortion, you can't do. I had a lawyer once who was stupid enough to put into writing, Bill, you'd better settle this case or I'm going to go public because you're a public figure and we're going to announce. And then he made all these allegations as to what a horrible human being I am. And it's going to destroy my career. And literally my attorney wrote him back and said, get in line. If you think you're the first one that has accused Bill of this stuff, he's got 20 years of accusations of this stuff. So get in line. And he ended up settling because it was a straight extortion. That's what you do. Call the state bar. Make a complaint. Hi, Samantha. Welcome to Handle on the Law.
3: Hi, Bill. Question. So I really quick, I live with my husband
2: and my father-in-law, who's widowed, but my father-in-law is doing a reverse mortgage for at least 10 years now. So my husband and me want to buy him out on the reverse mortgage. So property is maybe around $620, and reverse mortgage right now is about $4,000. Is that the banks? Does the banks care who buys it?
0: It's whatever lender has loaned the money on the reverse mortgage. You just call them up and say, hey, I want to buy this thing out. I want to pay you and get you off the deed. That's it.
2: Cool. So it's doable.
0: It's totally doable. It's a financial institution. It happens all the time.
2: So as long as they get paid off, they're not.
0: That's all they care. Okay, and they may say no. They may want to keep the loan, but it's up to them and it's up to you. That's an easy one.
1: Amy. Hi, Amy. I'm going, because I'm trying to figure out who I want to call, who I want the phone call from. All right, Amy, you're up.
3: Hi, it's Annie.
1: Oh, okay. We got it wrong. Okay. Hello, Annie.
3: That's okay. So I had a question. My mom and dad have a will. My dad passed away, and they have an executor that was like a friend. And we... there's a safe, and we set up a camera and caught him taking things out of the safe without telling anyone. So what do we do about that?
1: Okay,
3: can
1: first
3: we
1: you
3: get
1: call
3: rid
1: the police.
3: Of him?
1: Yeah, of course. First you call the police. That's for starters.
3: Okay.
1: That's number one. And now come my questions. How much money are we talking about, or do you think that the executor stole?
3: So it wasn't money. It was guns.
1: Okay. And the will specifically said, and the will specifically says these guns go to, and people are named, and the executor took the guns.
3: Yes.
1: Okay.
3: Yes.
1: And
3: he's the only one that has the password or the...
1: Yeah. Okay. Let me ask you this. Now it's a question of proof. All right. He's going to say the guns weren't in the safe. I just opened it up to look for the guns and they weren't there. How do we prove
3: it? I have it on film.
1: Okay. That is helpful. So just answer that question. And I'm just curious just how much those guns are worth.
3: We don't know because you can't really tell.
1: Yeah. It's straight out theft.
3: Yes.
1: Get the police involved because to get a lawyer is going to cost you buckets of money and you don't want to do that. It's theft. And that's the strongest, any judgment that comes down, he owes you X. If he is convicted and the judge says, here's restitution, you have to turn the guns back over or the value of the guns, which happens if there is any kind of a convention, that's much stronger than a civil judgment. This is Handle on

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10: 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Nazar. Hello, Nazar. Welcome.
11: Yes, sir. I am a special inspector for construction material. I got a job to do in one of the counties. And the first day I started there, the engineer took me to see the project. So we went through... And I saw something, as I am 40 years of experience, and I have a background degree in engineering back there from other country. So anyway, I say, sir, this material cannot be used. It is it is not good materials for this job. The day one, he did not answer. I keep telling this, there is no answer. They're going to mix it. They're going to do this. They're going to still for 2 weeks. There's not any improvement. The material is getting worse and worse and worse. So keep bugging. Seriously, see things, see something, say something. This is what I believe. I am honest to my job. So the contractor, you know, doesn't like this. And he tried for many ways to make me down. He couldn't. So last thing, he started doing safety issue. Like, I am driving through here, stopping the work, and something like that. So last Friday, or last Thursday, I was in the job, and I passed through one of the parked dozer. Nobody's there. And I don't know, somebody took a picture and sent it to the superintendent. The superintendent sent it to the engineer, and the engineer right away, it looks like he did not see the picture.
10: Okay, so Nazar, what happened? We're going way too long on this. So what ended up happening? They took a picture, and what happened to you?
11: They kicked me off from the job.
10: Okay, and you were working for, you were not working for the city or the state. You were working for that company, correct?
11: I am working for the company representing the city.
10: Okay, and it's an outsourced company, right? So it's a contract the city has with that company. Is that correct?
11: Correct.
10: Okay, so basically your company, your boss fired you.
11: The city fired me.
10: Whoa, the city fired you, even though you don't work for the city?
11: Yes.
10: Okay, wow. And that one is throws in the work. I don't know how a city can fire me. For example, let's say I work for a law firm, and the city hires a law firm for outside counsel, which happens all the time, and they don't like the job I'm doing, and the city calls me up and says, you're fired. And I say, I don't work for you. You can't fire me. My boss can, that's for sure, but you don't have jurisdiction to fire me. You don't have the right to fire me. You don't write me my checks. You can't show up.
11: They pay my checks. They pay to the company.
10: The city pays. The city pays you directly.
11: No. The city approved my timesheet to the company.
10: I understand. I get that. So the city mandates that you're there. Did they say that you weren't there working?
11: They told me you cannot work again in this project.
10: Okay. By the way, are you still working on other projects?
11: No, sir. It's just this job.
10: Okay. You lost your job.
11: I lost it.
10: Okay, here's where I'm confused. Is the city has the right to fire you over and above, for example, let's say you work for this company, and the company is thrilled with what you do, but the city is uncomfortable with you. They have a right to bypass your bosses and fire you directly. Is that what you're saying?
11: Yes.
10: Whoa, okay, that's news to me. Well, you know, I don't even know where to go. It's not even employment. Maybe it's employment discrimination, because I think it's a jurisdictional issue. I just don't get it. Now, your company can fire you for whatever reason. Your company has no problem, okay? They have the right to fire you. What I don't understand is that the city has the right to fire you unless that's the contract. If the contract between the city and your company says that the city has the right to fire anybody, to remove you from a job, then you've got no place to go. But that has to be a specific provision of the contract that says we have the right, no matter what you, the company, says, we have the right to fire an engineer on your job. Okay?
11: I don't know about that. I have another.
10: Wait a second. You just said, you just said yes. That's exactly the circumstance. What am I missing now, Nazar?
11: No, there is one word the city inspector say you don't have to say this word.
12: I don't know. You don't have to do what? You don't have to say, I don't, Nazar, you're not making any sense. The city inspector says what?
11: The city inspector, after I approved, like, this issue, it's not correct. I went to the contractor, the superintendent. I say, sir, please.
12: No, I understand. I understand. You refused to approve it, and the contractor wanted you to approve it, and the city wanted you to approve it, and because you wouldn't approve it, the city fired you, even though you were not working for the city.
11: No, sir.
12: All right. I'm lost. Okay. That took a long time for me to be lost. Drives me completely crazy. Hi, Ann. Welcome to Handle on Hi. The Law. Yes, ma'am.
13: Hi, Bill. My parents had a trust, and they have passed away. There are five siblings. I'm the executor. There are two siblings that have passed away. Are their heirs entitled to part of the trust?
12: Good question. It depends on how the trust is written. And are there successor beneficiaries? For example, and I always bring up my family trust. I am leaving money to a relative. And the trust says that if that relative dies, that's it. It's done. And the money goes back into the trust. Now, for my kids, if one of them dies and the money goes to their kids, because that's the way the trust is written. So you have to look at the trust. If it is silent on that, where the trust just goes to the parents, for example, and the kids are still around and the parents die, I don't want to guess wrong, but the controlling part is the way the trust is written. You look at that first, and if it turns out it's silent on that, I don't know the answer to that. I'm going to guess here.
13: If
12: it wouldn't be siblings. I don't think it goes to the siblings.
13: I mean, it just says, us children. It does not.
12: Yeah, I'm saying it's silent.
13: That,
12: no, it's silent on that. I understand.
13: Right.
12: I don't know. It may go back to the trust. And do they inherit? You know, I don't know the law on that one. I don't know the rules. I do know that whatever the language of the trust controls. So you have to look at the language of the trust. And you did. And it's totally silent on that. You know, you get to ask a trust and estate lawyer on that one. That one I just don't know the answer to.
10: Now, if you think that you have privacy online, for some crazy reason you believe you have privacy, man, that just doesn't exist. Not even close. Your home address, where you work, where you bank, what you buy, where you buy it, court records, accident history, DMV information, credit score, I mean, all of it, you are up there for the world to see. And let me tell you, it gets even worse than that, because data brokers know that you're up there and they collect that information. Hundreds of data brokers do that, and then they sell it to anyone who wants to buy it. Your information, even the bad guys. You think you have privacy, right? Let me tell you about Incogni. 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
22: Here's your News Talk 1310 KNOX forecast. Mainly clear skies tonight with lows around 54. Winds out of the west, 5 to 10 miles an hour.

0: subpoenaed those documents instantly when they said no, correct?
1: Yes.
0: Okay.
1: And we had a hard time getting them.
0: Oh, okay, that happens. That happens. Did you get the documents or not?
1: Yes, he did get them.
0: Okay.
1: But he said you have to, he signed for the procedure, which you signed for any procedure.
0: Okay, that's a defense, okay? That's one of the defenses. That has nothing to do with getting the documents, Jackie. You got the documents, and they made it as difficult as possible. Of course they're going to. That's their defendants in this case. And they're going to argue you signed the document saying that there is a consent document is what your husband signed, correct? And he assumes
1: right.
0: The risk. And here is the issue, Jackie, and one is there a percentage of people, are there a percentage of people who die as a result of the colonoscopy? And by the way, not because anything happened in the colonoscopy, they just happen to have a heart attack. Because colonoscopies don't connect to heart attacks particularly. Now, perforation of the intestines connect to colonoscopies. That happens, but not heart attacks. So you have a doctor that's willing to say that it was the colonoscopy that killed your husband, correct?
1: Right.
0: Okay. And was it a colonoscopy that was done correctly, or they're saying it was done incorrectly?
1: They say correctly. But
0: okay. No, no. Well, no, I don't care what they say. Of course they're going to say correctly. What does your lawyer say? Is the argument that it was done incorrectly, is that part of your lawsuit?
1: Yes.
0: Okay, and you have a doctor that has connected those two, saying it was the colonoscopy that killed my husband.
1: Right.
0: Okay, has he explained why?
1: Well, what we believe is he was on a respirator, and we believe he didn't have enough oxygen because he wasn't brain dead.
0: Okay, so it wasn't the colonoscopy, it was lack of oxygen.
1: That's what we're assuming. Yes.
0: Okay, no, you don't assume, that's the allegation. Okay, and you have the notes. And the notes are going to not help you because you know they're not going to write them correctly. Or if they do, you have them. You're done. Now the consent form, if there is malpractice, means nothing, Jackie. Nothing.
1: Okay.
0: That consent form is going to be thrown out. They're not going to be able to argue, but you agreed. You go, listen, I didn't agree to medical malpractice. That
1: right.
0: I never agreed to. So don't worry about the consent form if medical malpractice is in fact put into place. My question, and I'm not a med mal attorney, Jackie. I have no idea. But if I had to look at it, I think there would be a very tough connection between a colonoscopy and a heart attack. Why was he on a ventilator when he had the colonoscopy?
1: He was on it after.
0: After he had the heart attack.
1: Right.
0: Oh, that has nothing to do with it. No, it's the colonoscopy connected to the heart attack, not the fact that he was on a ventilator afterwards. That doesn't matter because that's way after the malpractice took place. So I still don't understand what they did, and if there are no perforations, and if it looked like a normal colonoscopy, that afterwards your husband died, and he would never have died but the colonoscopy. He never would have had a heart attack if there was no colonoscopy. And that's the allegation, correct?
1: Right.
0: That's an interesting one. That really is. Because people have heart attacks. They have heart attacks walking down the street. They have heart attacks when they get colonoscopies. They have heart attacks when they sit down at a restaurant.
1: Uh-huh.
0: And you're going to have an interesting, I'd love to see the connection between a colonoscopy that was done correctly and a heart attack right after that. Did he have a heart attack on the table?
1: That's what they're saying.
0: Okay, I don't care what they're saying, and they're going to make all kinds of things. Your allegation, where was he that you know when he had his heart attack?
1: What we know is that he was on the table.
0: Okay, all right, so right. So your question is what, Jackie?
1: Should we get a wrongful death suit on this?
0: Of course. Don't you have a lawyer?
1: Okay. We had a lawyer, and he was having trouble getting information.
0: But you said you got the information.
1: He did. But
0: okay, so you're done. You're done with that. You can't sue them for not being cooperative when you got the information, Jackie.
1: Okay.
0: So that's not part of your lawsuit. They're just being asses about it, which every defendant

0: is. They never cooperate, especially right. hospitals. So what is your lawyer saying, Jackie, about this? What's the allegation? What caused the heart attack?
1: He hasn't said that. He's just said that.
0: Oh, then you got to get another lawyer. Oh, you've got to get okay. another lawyer. You definitely need okay. another lawyer. Your lawyer is doing you no favors whatsoever. By the way, I truly believe that, well, maybe I don't know enough about the case, but arguing that he had a heart attack after a colonoscopy is the same as you walk into a Carl's Jr. and keeling over and having a heart attack and then arguing, if I wasn't at Carl's, I would not have had a heart attack and died. I think that's where she's going with this one. Benny. Hello, Benny. Welcome.
2: Hello. Bill, hi.
0: Yes.
2: The question we have is we have a bar, restaurant, venue in the city. There's a stipulated judgment that was entered earlier regarding a conditional use permit, not allowing live entertainment. The question is, can a stipulated judgment be rescinded by the court?
0: Yeah. Even though it's a judgment and it is unfair, or the law has changed, or you think that it was discrimination that, the bar down the street is allowing dances in the same circumstances. Hell yeah. You go in and you just file a case. You just file a court case where you're suing the city, or you're suing or there is a process. No, it's a court case. So, you get a lawyer and you go and try to have it removed. You could argue that it was he stipulated because of duress, and they made all kinds of arguments. I mean, what is the difference? Are you in terms of dancing and not dancing? What kind of, Benny, let me put it this way. What kind of entertainment are there poles involved on the stage?
2: No, not non-obscene dancing, just live entertainment.
0: Oh, that's a shame. That really is, because the other story would have been much better. Why do they not let you have live entertainment there?
2: It's predicated upon the clientele, the ethnicity of the clientele.
0: If that's the case, Benny, now we're getting really into discrimination. Racial discrimination. I mean, come on. They said because of the racial makeup of the clientele, we want you not to have entertainment?
2: Well, it's couched within the version of the excessive calls for police.
0: Okay, so what? Okay, well, that's one thing. So what's the ethnicity of your clientele?
2: It went from what it was previously to an African American clientele. It scares a lot of people.
0: Okay, it has become African American, and they're arguing excessive 911 calls. I would argue that that's a little bit of discrimination. Now, if they come up and they say, "Here it is," but they have to connect the dots. Why would it be the entertainment causes the excessive phone calls? How do they connect that one, Benny?
2: Good question.
0: Yeah, and that's why that's why you get a lawyer. Like right now, what's the difference in income between entertainment and non-entertainment in your bar?
2: You're talking between success and failure, hundreds of thousands of dollars. A liquor license is worth nothing.
0: Okay, Benny, Benny, you absolutely get hold of a lawyer on this. You have to. You have no choice, and you've got to get going on this immediately. I mean, there's no issue, and I don't know why you would stipulate. I'll be willing to destroy my business. This is Handle on the Law.
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0: 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Dennis, hello, Dennis, welcome.
8: How are you doing?
0: Yes, sir.
8: I'm going to talk to you about being in a rest home, a nursing home. I'm sorry, my voice just fell out. The problem is that they're not doing what they're supposed to do. And wow, I'm sorry. I could talk real clear a minute ago.
0: Don't worry about it. Don't worry about it. I can hear you. I can understand you. All right. So they're not doing what they're supposed to do. What are they supposed to do, Dennis, that they're not doing?
8: Well, they were supposed to give me physical exercise.
0: Okay.
8: They were supposed to give me breathing exercise.
0: Fair enough. And they're not doing any of that, right?
8: Right.
0: Okay. The fact that they should be doing that, are those part of the terms of the nursing home?
8: I guess so. They call myself a rehab, and I'm here to be rehabbed.
0: Oh, okay. Who sent you there to be rehabbed?
8: The hospital.
0: Okay. All right. So what's your question, Dennis?
8: Well, actually, it's more of a statement than a question, because I already know there's a variety of places you're supposed to be able to contact. The problem is that none of them function. I could keep you on the phone for 2 hours.
0: Yeah, I know. It's not a question of functioning. It's literally a question of not having enough staff, changing their business model. I mean, it goes crazy on and on. How long are you supposed to be in rehab, Dennis? When do you get out?
8: Well, I started, they're going to evict me because I'm refusing to turn over my Social Security.
0: No, all right. Then they evict you. All right. Now what?
8: Well, since I've been, when I came here, I was walking, talking, and had visions. Now I'm in a wheelchair with a hose in my nose, and I'm totally
0: okay,
8: blind.
0: Okay, so are you alleging that it's the rehab center that's causing this?
8: Yes.
0: You walked in, you were in pretty good shape, and now you're in a wheelchair, and you have your breathing on some kind of breathing device. Why did you go into rehab anyway if you were in pretty good shape?
8: Because, sort of a long story, but they said it was because of legal issues.
0: No, you don't go into rehab because of legal issues. You go into rehab because you need rehab. So you were in the hospital for, what were you in the hospital for that you were sent to rehab?
8: I was in the hospital because I had shortness of breath.
0: Okay, and then they sent you to rehab.
8: They told me they couldn't release me because I didn't have an address. They had to send me here.
0: Who couldn't release you? The hospital?
8: Yeah.
0: Okay, and so they sent you to rehab. Why didn't you give them your Social Security number, Dennis?
8: They had everything. They had.
0: Why didn't you give it to them again, then? If they had everything and they ask you for your social and you already know they have it, why wouldn't you repeat it?
8: Okay, I'm not making myself clear. They had
0: obviously
8: all the information.
0: They had all the information, and then you said, but you wouldn't give them your Social Security number. It's one of the two. Either they have all the information, or you wouldn't give them their Social Security number, and they wanted it. Which one of the two?
8: Neither. And they're asking me to sign over the rights to my Social Security. They've got all the numbers. They want me to sign over the rights. I'm already on Blue Shield.
0: No. You know, not your Social Security, Brian. That makes no sense. That makes no sense. Social Security. Now, if you're on Medi-Cal, I think they have the right to do. They can take a lot of assets, but there's no rehab center that I know of. So get yourself out of there, Brian. Just get out. Do you have any families and friends that could pick you up?
8: If I had any, I wouldn't be here in the first place.
0: Okay, so you have no one. I would call the county. Call the county. And you ask for the health department, or you ask for, I don't even know who to ask for.
8: Bill, that's what I'm telling you. I've asked and talked to all of them now.
0: Then I don't know what to tell you. So what do you, you know, Dennis, if you've called everybody, if you've done everything, I don't know what I can give to you, Dennis, because every time I come up with a suggestion, you say, I've done that. And that's possible. I understand that. And boy, you talk about bad luck.
8: That's the point I'm trying to make. It's not directed at me as bad luck. It's everybody in these places. It is predominantly that they put these places up, and most of the people in this place are hospice.
0: Okay, assuming that they are, and it's horrible, and most of the, I would like the name of some of these places, except without getting sued. You can't say most of these places and they put them up and most are hospices. By the way, rehab centers are generally not hospices. It's two different things. I don't know where you're going with that. Patrick. Hi, Patrick. Welcome.
9: Yes, sir. Quick question. We're in Florida. My daughter got a judgment from small claims court for, I believe, $9,000, and it's against a smaller business. They have about three or four locations, and I just wanted to know what we can do now that we have. She's waiting for the final paperwork.
0: Where's the business? When you say they have three or four locations, where are those locations, Patrick?
9: Just in Florida.
0: Just in Florida. Okay. And I'm assuming they have assets, they have money, there's enough money there to pay your daughter off, right?
9: Right.
0: Okay.
9: Right.
0: Okay. So here, let me give you some bottom line stuff. Number one, with a judgment against them, they may just turn around and pay you or pay her. If we're talking about a company, a large company that is actually legitimate and they're looking at a judgment, okay, we'll write a check. We thought we were right. We fought it. Court said no. Here you go. You know, for example, if someone sues me and I disagree right? And the court turns around and says, Bill, you're wrong. We're going to go for the plaintiff. One of the things in California is you can ask for another trial, a trial de novo, and you do it all over again. But let's say I believe I've done nothing wrong, and I do the next trial. I go ahead and do my trial de novo, quote, new trial, and I lose that.
10: Right.
0: Well, and a judgment is going to go against me. I'm going to pay it. The last thing I want is an unpaid judgment on my record. Because keep in mind, unpaid judgments are part of credit history. So if you have someone that is going to do business with this company and they're looking at unpaid judgments, the company that doesn't pay, that tells you something about doing business with these guys. You know, you better get your money up front. How big is the company?
9: Okay.
0: How big is the company, Patrick?
9: It's a cleaning business. And they have, like I said, three or four locations.
0: All right. Well, and I'd rather have it be a really large company. And by the way, cleaning, I'm surprised that you're talking about cleaning or like not dry cleaners, but a cleaning company.
9: No, like cleaning houses.
0: Okay. And how do you happen to know how much volume they do? If you had to guess, is it millions of dollars? Is it a small company?
9: No, it's not that much. My daughter said, she said they were doing about 200,000, 300,000 from one location.
0: Okay, so it's pretty good size. The first thing you do is you get the judgment in your hands, mm-hmm. you send it to them and say you've got 30 days to pay it. Otherwise, I'm going to go after you. And then
9: you go after his bank account?
0: Oh, you go after everything. Now, is it against him individually or is it against the business?
9: No, it's against his business, business.
0: Okay, against the business. So you get to do some research and find out where they bank. You can find out anything about anybody today with the internet and doing some searching.
9: Right.
0: So let's say she's willing to spend time and doing searching, and you get a bank and a bank account number, the sheriff will just grab that money. Boom, done. And they can't do anything about it. The other possibility is that you hire a collection agency, and they're the ones that do it for you. And they'll take a third of the money. So she ends up with a $9,000 judgment. She ends up with $6,000. She has that choice, too.
9: Excellent.
0: And it's going to have to be in Florida, Patrick. There's no way around that. Okay, let me talk to you about privacy. That you need some help with also, because you have no privacy. I mean, zero, especially online. You think your life is private? Everything about you is online. 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
14: ABC News, I'm Wayne Cabot. Military experts say North Korea is giving Iran missiles, but President Trump says North Korea has been, quote, unthreatening and respectful while he's been president. Tonight, he's ordering Defense Secretary Hegseth to pull back joint exercises with South Korea. Planned for this week, the order coming as Iran announces bounties of $30,000 on the heads of U.S. soldiers. Paradise is on pause in Hawaii.
15: Lala turning deadly, pummeling the Hawaiian islands with torrential rains, life-threatening high surf, and damaging winds. At least one person killed in a car accident on hard-hit Big Island, where some areas have been inundated with more than 30 inches of rain.
14: ABC's Melissa Adan on the Big Island. The Trump administration says it will offer assistance where needed. Floods killing a seventh person in Indiana this week, a 31-year-old in Henry County. And now San Diego County reporting a new brush fire with zero containment so far. This is ABC News. Hamas, long considered a terror group by the U.S., sat down today with President Trump's son-in-law, Jared Kushner, for 2 hours in Egypt, says the Associated Press. Average gas prices rose 6 cents in the past week across America, says gas buddy Brent crude back to near $90 a barrel. And swinging back to the top of the box office again this weekend and almost setting a record.
16: I'm Spider-Man.
17: Spider-Man Brand New Day collected another $70 million this weekend, enough for the top spot at the box office and pushing the film's total gross over $2 billion. With just 3 weeks in theaters, it's become the second fastest movie ever to hit the $2 billion mark behind Avengers Endgame in 2019.
18: I can still save them.
17: Meanwhile, Christopher Nolan's The Odyssey added another $23 million for second place. And rounding out the top three was the dinosaur action thriller The End of Oak Street with $20 million. Mike Dubusky, ABC News.
14: And I'm Wayne Cabot, ABC News.
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18: Here's your News Talk 1310 KNOX forecast. Lows dip down to about 54. Tonight, under mainly clear skies, winds out of the southwest at around 5 miles an hour. Slight chance for scattered storms tomorrow, 81. Partly cloudy skies tomorrow night. Chance for scattered thunderstorms. Lows around 51. Lots of sunshine and dry Tuesday and Wednesday. Mid-70s Tuesday, upper 70s by Wednesday. I'm meteorologist Megan Mulford on News Talk 1310 KNOX. Right now, it's 78 degrees.

0: 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The following is a pre-recorded program. This is Handle on the Law, marginal legal advice, where I, Bill Handel, tell you, insert name here, you have absolutely no case. And as always, the worse your case is, the happier I am. And the rules are always the same when people call in. And that is those people who are unintelligible, always there at the top of the list. Any major, major handicap, like no arms, no legs, and I don't know how you dial the phone, that works. Although you have Siri now, so that helps. Also, if you're not real bright and you're in a facility and you were unintelligible simultaneously, always good too. Linda. Hello, Linda. Welcome.
1: Hi.
0: Yes, ma'am.
1: Question. My son had a rash on his leg. He went to a dermatologist to get a biopsy done. A week later, we took the bandage off and looked at the biopsy, which was so deep we couldn't even believe it. And also, it looked infected. Went back into the doctor. He looked at it and said, yes, this is infected. And he offered to give him an antibiotic, and my son said, I can't take that antibiotic, it makes me too sick. And he gave him an ointment and sent him on his way. Long story short, he ended up in a hospital two different times with infection of this site. His general doctor looked at the site and said he was shocked how deep the guy did the biopsy. He goes, this is ridiculous. So do we have any kind of...
0: Okay,
1: case?
0: Well, let me ask, what happened with your son? So he got... the doctor didn't give him the antibiotic and didn't give him another antibiotic. So that's a problem there for the doctor. The other issue is the biopsy went way deeper than it should have gotten. And he... How long was your son in the hospital?
1: Maybe 3 or 4 days.
0: Okay, well,
1: and
0: that's...
1: And he also said, made a smart ass remark to my son saying, what do you mean you can't take the antibiotic?
0: Yeah, that doesn't matter. Yeah, that doesn't, okay. That doesn't matter. Smart ass remarks are not malpractice. So here is the entire issue. On, you've got another doctor who says, yeah, it went too deep. You have a testimony somewhere that, your son asked for an antibiotic and the, and is allergic to the antibiotic that was prescribed, and the doctor did not order a different family of antibiotics, and they're out there. So I don't quite understand that. So based on what you said, sure sounds like malpractice to me. So what are the damages? Two infections now cleared up. Biopsy that went too deep. Okay, it did. What kind of permanent damage did it cause, other than it went too deep and the guy malpracticed? Then you got 3 or 4 days in the hospital as a result of all this, and the doctor is going to argue you would have gotten the infection anyway. That is a little bit flaky for him, because if it happened at the site and he went too deep. The problem is the damages are not big enough, Linda. A lawyer is not going to take that. Yeah, you have a malpractice case, but a lawyer is simply not going to take it, because your case is or his case is not worth enough money. That's the good news, by the way. I'll tell you, it would be worth enough money. He lost his leg. That's money. Now we're talking a lot of money. So, yep, sounds like malpractice. You can talk to a malpractice attorney. I think the big issue is the 3-4 days in the hospital. And how long this went on. So certainly talk to a malpractice. It is what?
1: 2 months into it. He's had this for 2 months now, and it's still not healed. 100%.
0: That doesn't matter. I mean, it's a slow heal. Okay. Does not really. How does he not walk? Is he in constant pain? Is he looking at a full-time or a lifetime prognosis? The bigger the damages.
1: Okay.
0: You got to find out. But that doesn't mean you don't talk to a malpractice attorney, because the 3 or 4 days in the hospital, I don't know what that's worth. And it could be worth a chunk of money. Let me see. Tom. Hello, Tom.
2: Hi, how are you doing?
0: Yes, sir. What can I do for you?
2: I have a question for you. My daughter passed away several years ago at age 43 years old.
0: Oh, that's way too
2: young. And she had a registered legal domestic partner. The two of them had been together at that time maybe 6 or 7 years, but they separated and they screwed around and didn't get the the paperwork done, but they finally got the, divorce decree from the court, and the date on it was set that their marriage would end on a certain date, and unfortunately she passed away due to more or less natural causes about 11 days before that date came on the official paperwork.
0: Okay.
2: And so I, what I'm wondering is, do I also paid for to buy a cemetery plot or one for the undertaker and all that stuff and all of her final final bills. She was in bankruptcy at the time.
0: Okay.
2: And the only thing is, her mother was named in the life insurance policy, and her mother received that money. But there's money kind of floating around in other accounts, various stuff, mostly related to her work. And I was wondering what I have
0: to do. Yeah, no, it's a good question. Tom, how much money is are we talking about here?
2: Probably about, $10,000 maximum.
0: Okay. Yeah, and where I'm a little confused is domestic partnership, which is a legal document or a legal relationship, and you file for that. It is a legal concept. And then I don't understand how you divorce someone that you're not married, but I'm, for the purposes of this conversation, it was supposed to end at a certain date, and it didn't. And so the fact that they're separated doesn't really mean much other than spousal support and that sort of thing. The fact is, if she ends up dying 11 days before, let's say they were married, which is equivalent, and ends up dying 11 days before a divorce decree is entered into, she's married. And her partner gets it.
2: Okay.
0: Yeah.
2: So there's no...
0: No, there really isn't. Nope. He, the partner gets it. And, cause there's still a marriage there. Still a marriage. You know, there are people, for example, there are pension plans out there, that, are such that the only person that's allowed to be a beneficiary under the pension plan, if you die, is a spouse. That's just the way it's laid out. So let's say someone gets married a month later, they decide to separate. And then you connect with someone, you live together for 25 years, pension goes to the spouse. I just saw one of those, by the way. This is Handle on the Law.
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0: Oh, Bert. Hello, Bert. Welcome.
13: Hey, Bill. Good afternoon. So I'll say this very quickly and very, very high-level note, okay? So the mother of my child has prevented me from seeing my child.
0: Okay, this is not a good line. Bert, either you have to move someplace because this is not clearing, not a very clear signal. Talk to me again.
13: Okay. Is this better?
0: Yeah, it's better.
13: Can you hear me
0: okay.
13: better now?
0: Yeah.
13: Okay. All right. So the mother of my child is basically using my child as a weapon against me.
0: Okay.
13: By not allowing me to see my child
0: Let me repeat what you said because I had a pretty hard time. The mother of your child is using your child as a weapon against you by not allowing you to see your child. Do I have that correct?
13: That's correct.
0: Got it. Okay, your question.
13: Now, go ahead. The history, in a nutshell, is that she got pregnant by me to keep another man, okay, that she was just...
0: Yeah, none of that matters. Yeah, Bert, none of that matters. Nobody cares.
13: Okay.
0: None of that matters. So, the only issue is, are you the father of the child? Is she the mother of the child?
13: Yes.
0: Okay, you're the father.
13: I'm the father of the child.
0: Okay,
13: yes.
0: She's not arguing that you're not the father. She's not saying you are or not the father. She acquiesces. She says you're the dad, right?
13: Right.
0: Okay, so she is stopping you from seeing the child. You can go into court and instantly the judge will grant you joint tenancy, will force her to share the child with you. How old is the kid, Bert?
13: She's 13 now.
0: Ah, okay. So that shouldn't be an issue. Now, the problem is you get to go to court and you get to hire a family law attorney to deal with this. That means she has to hire a family law attorney. And if she doesn't, there's no chance of her prevailing, but you're going to get access to the kid anyway once the court makes that determination, and there'll be some kind of mediation. And the mediator will either be probably assigned by the court, will ask you and the mother of your child, how are you going to do this? We have to make sure that Bert gets the kid, during the week. Well, so actually, you won't get the kid during the week because the kid's in school with, where she is, and they're not going to yank her out of school. So you're going to get the kid on weekends. I'm just telling you the way it's probably going to go. You're going to get the kid on weekends and holidays. You will have the child.
13: So, Bill, I live in Arizona, and the kid lives in Los Angeles.
0: Yeah, well, you figure that out. Yeah, that happens all the time. Happens all the time. Does the mother of the child have any money at all?
13: She's making $160,000 a year.
0: Okay,
13: Bill, I can guarantee you that child is not being taken care of whatsoever.
0: Well, that's another. That is another issue.
13: I have a lot of things.
0: Okay, that is another. Okay. That is another issue as to the child being in an unsafe home, that the kid's not being taken care of. But that is really difficult. Yeah, but that is difficult to prove. What is she doing that makes it unsafe for your kid? What is she doing?
13: Bill, my child, there was a time I went to visit my child. I looked at her hair. She had lice in her hair.
0: Okay.
13: I have never been washed for about 3 years.
0: That's not enough. Okay, well, you put it all together. Then what you do is you hire that lawyer in California, and you take her to court and ask for complete custody of the kid. Not easy to get, by the way. Not easy. The kid has lice. So mom goes, okay, I took care of the lice. Right now, look at the kid. Does she have lice? No.
13: Bill, I took care of the lice. I took the kid and took her to a place where she went and had her hair washed and braided and all that.
0: I'm telling you, listen to me. You're arguing the case to me. You're going to have to argue the case in front of a judge. And what I'm saying, it's a very high bar to take a child away from a parent, much like it's a very high bar to say that you can't see the kid or you can't see your child on weekends or on the days of vacation during the summer, weeks during the summer. So you're going to get the child. She can't stop you. You can't stop her unless there is something really seriously wrong where she had lice. All right. And I took care of it. Fair enough. The child needed some dental work, and I took care of it. It's not enough.
13: There's so much. It's just that I don't want to.
0: All right, then you talk to a family law attorney. It's not complicated. You talk to a family law attorney, and that starts the works going. You're making an argument to me. I don't make that decision ever. Lorraine?
14: Yes.
0: Yes, hi. Ma'am.
14: Okay. I live in an apartment building in Marina Del Rey. It's a building that you have to be 62 years old and up. I, a couple of months ago, I broke my ankle in four places. Physical therapy, homes, nursing has said that I need some grab bars in the shower and the grab bar around the toilet. And my management here has been procrastinating. I called about it, told them the situation. And work order. Oh, we'll put in a work order. We'll put in a work order. I kept calling. Nothing.
0: Okay,
14: and then they asked me for a doctor's note that I need grab bars.
0: Okay.
14: So I called the surgeon's office. They wrote their very first note for management in an apartment building. This is the first time they've ever been asked. I got it, gave it to them. They didn't do anything. And then I had to sign for it, went over and signed for it that I gave it to them.
0: All right, I got it. And they made it difficult. All right, and they're still not putting it in, right, after made you jump through all these hoops?
14: No, now the last thing they said is they're sending it to their main corporate office to get an okay.
0: All right.
14: From whom,
0: so what,
14: I don't know.
0: Yeah, Lorraine, what's your question?
14: Question is, are they supposed to be doing that in a senior building or not?
0: Yeah, I don't know.
14: And if not, if I call someone in and have them put it up, will I be sued for damaging their wall?
0: No, no, no. You will not be sued for damaging. That you don't worry about. The only issue is when you move, they may remove the bars and repair the damage, quote, damage of whatever the installation is. Or you just leave it there and they're okay with it. That you don't worry about until you move out. And if you die there, then you don't worry about it at all because you're kind of dead at that point. The issue is I don't know whether they are mandated.
14: The other question is, Bill, question. Other people in this building have gotten them.
0: Okay. So how long have they? So what you have is you have a delay. All right. So now they haven't put in.
14: Okay,
0: I understand. Lorraine, I understand that they obviously.
14: I know you do understand.
0: Okay. So here is the issue is, first of all, everything should be in writing because they're going to deny anything regarding phone calls. You do not want phone calls. You want to put it all in writing, submit everything and say, I've asked you over and over again. And you let them know if I am hurt, you guys have bought the store. That's what you do. And unfortunately, there's nothing legal until you get hurt because there was no bar there. And then that's
14: so
0: a whole argument unto itself.
14: My head open first and
0: yeah,
14: slip in the shower.
0: Yeah, pretty much.
14: Okay.
0: Yeah, pretty much.
14: I understand that.
0: Yeah, and then.
14: Yeah, that's a good law.
0: And then you let them know that's the case. You let them know. That's what I would do. Also, I would interrupt them just as much as you do on a constant basis.
15: If you think you have privacy, you're dreaming because all of your information is out there on the internet. Your home address, where you work, where you bank, what you buy, where you buy it, court records, accident history, DMV information, credit score. I mean, I could go on for an hour on that one. It's all out there, very easy to get. And it gets even worse than that because all that information that's out there and easy to get is collected by hundreds of data brokers. And then they sell it to anyone who wants to buy it. I can buy your information and it's not expensive. And there goes your privacy. And if I'm a bad guy, you're looking at some issues. 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
2: Here's your News Talk 1310 KNOX forecast. Lows dip down to about 54. Tonight, under mainly clear skies, winds out of the southwest at around 5 miles an hour. Slight chance for scattered storms tomorrow, 81. Partly cloudy skies tomorrow night. Chance for scattered thunderstorms. Lows around 51. Lots of sunshine and dry Tuesday and Wednesday. Mid-70s Tuesday, upper 70s by Wednesday. I'm meteorologist Megan Mulford on News Talk 1310 KNOX. Right now, it's 78 degrees.

0: Welcome back. Handle on the Law. Bill Handel here. Marginal legal advice. Vicki. Hi, Vicki. Welcome.
1: Hello. If I sound nervous, I am.
0: Don't worry about it, please. Come on.
1: Okay.
0: There's only hundreds of thousands or millions of people waiting for you to screw up. So that's quite a
1: And I don't verbalize that well either. But anyway, I'm gonna do my best.
0: All right. So far, so good.
1: Okay. My husband and I have had a long-term care insurance that we

0: 67 days to go before the insurance kicks in. And we started using another agency, and they said they were accredited by the state, because that's very important, and they were here for a total of 111 days. And I kept asking them if they were certified or accredited. Oh, yeah, we are. And they just kept putting me off, and I was too stupid to really look into it myself, which I should have done. My insurance company, our insurance company, called and said they were not credited. So all those days that they were here, 111 days, we would not be reimbursed.
1: Ooh, all right. So how much did that end up costing you, Vicki?
0: Probably around $30,000.
1: Okay.
0: Out of pocket.
1: Okay. But, well, wait a second. What does that mean, out of pocket? If they're saying they were accredited, the state paid for them, correct, for the first 100 days?
0: No, the state does not pay anything.
1: Okay, so but the insurance company, hang on a minute, hold on. Did the insurance company pay for the 100 days?
0: No.
1: Who paid for it?
0: We did.
1: Or the whole 100 days?
0: Yes.
1: All of it? Okay.
0: Well, except for the first 33 days that we had an accredited, state-accredited agency.
1: Okay.
0: And then we only had 67 days to go before the insurance company would start paying.
1: All right. So what is your question? I sort of got it.
0: My question is, the insurance company called me and said that the agency that we were using were not accredited. So therefore, none of those days that they worked for us, 111 days, would not go towards our 100-day thing. So my question is, they gave me a statement which totals around $4,200.
1: Okay, you're talking about the home care service provider gave you a statement.
0: The non-accredited home care service.
1: Got it. What's your question, Vicki?
0: Okay. I don't know if I should pay this or not. I'm really
1: absolutely not.
0: About it.
1: Oh, no, Vicki, you don't pay it. No. You don't pay it because the law says they have to be accredited. So what they did is basically defraud you. And beyond that, what I would do is consider them for all of the money that you paid out of pocket because they violated the law. Now, the fact that you were an idiot, that's true.
0: Yeah.
1: You were an idiot. However, you didn't violate the law. What you did is you're guilty of being an idiot. They are guilty of fraud. And I think you have a lawsuit against them for the entire amount of money, because if they have to be accredited and they said they're accredited there and otherwise they wouldn't get the money, I'd go for it. So, certainly don't pay them. Certainly not.
0: It came down to one night we had this conversation and they said, well, yeah, we're licensed, you know, we get a license for every city that we work in. And I said, well, that's not what you need.
1: Okay, they're going to argue with you about the law. If you know that they have to be accredited and they're not, where are they going to go with that? Are they going to go? If the law says, if the rules are you have to be accredited and you're not accredited, now where do you go with that?
0: Okay.
1: There's no place they can go. So sue them. And certainly don't pay that bill. I wouldn't. John, hello, John. Welcome.
2: Hi, Bill. Hey, I got a couple judgments against me approximately 12 years ago. One of them I never got served on, so I never went to trial on that one. The other one was through my house. Now, I went back to the county to see if they reaffirmed them. And the one that was with my house, he did not. He just let it drop.
1: Hang on a minute. So the lawsuit is over at the end of 10 years, or a lawsuit, because the judgment ends at the end of 10 years. They got a judgment on you.
2: Yes.
1: Okay. They got a judgment, and then that goes for 10 years. And then at the end of 10 years, if they don't reaffirm it, there's no judgment. It disappears.
2: Okay, so one of them, the guy I went to trial with, he never reaffirmed it, so it's dropped.
1: Okay.
2: But apparently a credit card company sued me as well at the same time. Now, they never served me, so I never went to court.
1: You can say they never served you, but
2: signature.
1: There was a judgment. Someone came in with a
2: proof of service. Yes, there was a judgment.
1: Okay. John, someone came in with a

0: proof of judgment to the court.
1: Okay. So okay, anyway, so I kind of knew about it.
0: Hang on a minute. Hold on. There is a document on file in that case in which it says you have been served.
1: Well, it's fraud, fraudulent.
0: Okay, I get it. That's possible. That's possible. How do you prove it?
1: Well, how do they prove it?
0: They don't have to because they've already proved it. They have a document that says you've been served.
1: Okay, do they have to come up with that document if I was to ask for it?
0: Yeah, probably. Yeah.
1: They served me through the mail, certified mail, and I just was never around to sign for it,
0: If they serve you through the mail, that's not service.
1: That's what I agree. Okay. Unless you got my signature that I received.
0: In the file, there is a document that says you have been served legally. Either the marshal served you, or a process server served you, or a third party served you. And says, under the penalty of perjury, I have served John. And based on that, what happened was a default judgment was rendered against you. And that judgment is good for 10 years.
1: Okay.
0: Now, is it fraudulent? It could be. John, it could very well be fraudulent. I mean, you just don't ever know. Plenty of fraud happens in the court.
1: Is that an avenue I should pursue?
0: Yeah, I would if you can prove that. How do you prove that?
1: My main question.
0: You look at the date and you show I wasn't even in town.
1: They did it through certified mail.
0: No, they did it. Hold on. Look at the document. I keep on telling you. They wouldn't even put down that they did it by certified mail because that's not service.
1: Okay.
0: Service is handing a lawsuit to you in your grubby hands. That is service.
1: Okay. The reason I really called is, can I go bankrupt on this now and just?
0: Yeah, you can go bankrupt on anything. Of course.
1: Now I'm making a little more money now than I used to 10 years ago. I should have done this 10 years ago, but
0: it doesn't matter. It doesn't matter.
1: Now, how much money doesn't matter? Like, say I'm making 70 grand now.
0: It depends on how much money you're making, what your assets are, and how big the debt is. How much do you owe?
1: The debt has grown to, I think the debt has grown to now over $100,000.
0: Okay, $100,000. How much do you earn, John?
1: I probably earn about $60,000 a year.
0: Yeah, you can go bankrupt. You can go bankrupt on it.
1: Cool.
0: Yeah, talk to a bankruptcy attorney. That's the easiest way to go. This is Handle on the Law.
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7: 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In the spring, any day that I'm not in the field means another sleepless night. I am Darren Hefty with Hefty Seed Company. Farming comes with enough worries. Your corn seed shouldn't be one of them. That's why we developed Hefty brand 40 Series corn. As the only corn in the industry recommended for planting in 40 degree soils, 40 Series corn gets you into the field before anyone else. When the other guys are losing their sleep trying to get their crop in, well, my corn will already be in the ground. Plant early, sleep better with Hefty 40 Series corn.

0: This is Handle on the Law, Marginal Legal Advice. Albert! Hello, Albert.
1: Yes.
0: Oh, yes.
1: Hello?
0: Yes, I'm here.
1: Yeah. My question relates to a personal injury case. After my case was settled, finally, the chiropractor got too much of my proceeds, got half of my net settlement proceed amount. Okay. And at first, the attorney was giving me give me the option to send the chiropractor the check, but I didn't take advantage of that.
0: Well, what way to send the chiropractor the check for how much was it? And I don't understand why the attorney didn't pay the chiropractor out of the proceeds. He said you can pay him.
1: Yeah, because he was asking for too much money and he was.
0: Okay. All right. So he said you negotiate with a chiropractor. All right. So right. The attorney didn't do his job or you didn't let the attorney do his job. Okay. So you're now, being billed by the chiropractor and you're supposed to pay, which effectively is half of the proceeds.
1: It was paid out of the proceeds by the attorney.
0: Okay. How do you know it's too much?
1: Half of my proceeds.
0: It doesn't matter. How much was the bill? How much did he bill you for the sessions?
1: He billed for $39,000 at first.
0: How many sessions did he do?
1: How many sessions?
0: Yeah.
1: About a year.
0: About a year. Remember. And what was it? How many days a week?
1: Twice.
0: Twice a week. So 100 sessions, basically, if you're going twice a week for a year. 100 sessions, and it was $39,000.
1: Yeah, that's what he wanted initially.
0: Yeah, no, I understand. So that's $390 per session. Yeah, it seems high, but doesn't seem crazy. So he wanted $39,000. How much did the lawyer end up paying him?
1: $7,200.
0: And you think $7,200 is too much?
1: Yes, because
0: Brian, it doesn't work that way. The attorney gets a percentage. The medical provider just gets what the medical provider charges. And it could be 3/4 of the amount you get. So you can't think of percentage. And you can think all you want. Well, it's half of what I got. Okay. So what? Those are the medical bills. Let me ask you a question. Let's say there's a $250,000, you get in a car accident. That's $250,500. That's my insurance is $255,500. So I end up getting in a car accident and I wipe you out. I mean, you have surgery after surgery and you end up with $500,000 worth of medical bills. Well, that eats up the entire amount of money that's paid on the insurance company. What do you say? Oh no, I don't want Bill to have that much money. It's too much of my money. It's all of the money. Okay, who cares? That's how much the medical costs. So you're out of luck. You have no case. Everybody thinks in terms of percentages. And if the lawyer got him down to $7,200, wow, that is that's almost no money. And on top of that, that means that he probably had whoever was in the car accident, assuming it's a car accident, had minimum insurance $15,000 per occurrence, $30,000 aggregate, and so he probably got There was a $15,000. Settlement, and the insurance company wrote out the entire amount, and the chiropractor went from this exorbitant, huge amount of money down to $7,200 for a year, which is nothing. So he's pissed off. Fine. Oh, by the way, the minimum insurance, I want to point this out, $1,530. You can't fix a bumper today for $15,000, and that hasn't changed in 50 years. You would think that you'd have a lot more to play with. It would cost a lot more. Nope. Marty. Hello, Marty.
2: Hi. Hey, I'm looking for your thoughts on recourse I might have against a very well-known sandwich shop that has had not been honoring their online discounts. Here's the background. This shop happened to be in a remote location this time. I'd ordered online for a discount, and when I went to close that order, they said, "Oh, we don't participate on that, that discount."
0: So, all right. Did the promotion say participating locations?
2: It did. However, after about three or four transactions, I talked to the manager of that store, and they said, "Oh no, we are participating in
0: that." All right. So they say you are, and the document says it's only a participating locations. Okay. So the manager says that they participate. All right. So what happened?
2: So they said the manager of the store said, "You got to get online. We can't handle that there." So I did that. The online operations manager, I guess, got back and said, "Hey, sorry, but we can't issue refunds for multiple transactions."
0: Okay, I don't understand. Issue refunds for what? Did you buy the sandwich?
2: I bought the sandwich. So
0: okay.
2: I got back later to say, "Hey,
0: you said the manager said that we honor that." The manager's going to lie about that, by the way. He's going to said, "I never said that." So you are at this point, you bought a sandwich. They didn't honor, the discount. And on top of that, how much were you screwed out of money wise? How much would you have, would you have saved had they honored the discount?
2: $50.
0: There's your lawsuit against $50 of sandwiches.
2: Yeah, it was over about four different transactions over the course of the
0: month. But wait a minute, the second that they didn't honor it, why didn't you do something about it? Why did you wait for four purchases?
2: Because each time I went in, the employee that was there said, "Hey, yeah, we're in a small town, and we can't afford to do those promotions." It was only that fourth visit that the manager was there.
0: Okay, and he said that we do honor it, which, again, he's not going to say we did. So let me ask you this question. You were overcharged by, what, $12 per purchase. So what is it that you purchase, a sandwich?
2: Correct.
0: Okay, so how much was the sandwich?
2: $12.
0: And they basically charged you $24 for the sandwich, right?
2: Correct, because it was buy one, get one free.
0: Oh, hold on a minute. Okay, so you ended up paying $24 for the sandwich, for the two sandwiches, right?
2: Correct.
0: Okay, but if they don't honor it, if the store clerk says, "No, we don't honor this," why would you buy two sandwiches?
2: Because it was an online order, so I had to order it online. And
0: okay, got it. All right, that's fair. I think you can take it to court for $50. I also think the manager is going to lie and mm-hmm. say, "No, I never said that." And I think that the employee is going to say, "Yeah, we told them that we don't honor it." I think there's a defense that they have or may not have. I think it's worth it for $50 to spend the day in trial and a good chance you lose. Why the hell not? You know, if you got nothing else to do and you enjoy going to small claims, God bless you. Now, you may want to find out that there's a small, there's a class action suit out there. And what we'll do in the settlement is you will probably get, if it settles and there's enough people out there and a law firm takes it, my guess is you will probably get a coupon for four sandwiches at best, maybe two sandwiches.
2: Okay.
0: All right. Yeah. So there it is. Okay. At some point you just, get a life. Does that make fair? Is that fair?
3: Okay, before we bail, a little bit about your privacy online. 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
9: ABC News, I'm Wayne Cabot. President Trump ordering the Pentagon to cut back this week's planned joint military exercises in South Korea, saying the exercises are hostile to North Korea, which he says has been unthreatening and respectful while he's been in the White House. It's also retribution for South Korea not helping him fight his war against Iran. His son-in-law, Jared Kushner, is to meet tomorrow with Israel's prime minister and met today with the leader of Hamas in Egypt, says the AP. Iran putting bounties on the heads of U.S. soldiers, $30,000, dead or alive. The reason U.S. troops at sea are being stretched so thin is because Iran has destroyed so many U.S. bases where the carriers normally stop, says the former Joint Chiefs Chairman Admiral Mike Mullen on ABC's This Week.
10: Obviously, these assets is hugely concerning, so there just isn't an easy place to go in terms of a port visit.
9: This is ABC News. It's been a terrifying weekend in some cities with several mass shootings starting Friday night in Virginia. Here's ABC's Morgan Norwood.
11: After that all-out manhunt for multiple suspects in that shooting at Virginia State University, police announcing they found a 19-year-old suspect hiding in the closet in an on-campus dorm. The shooting unfolding during move-in day, sending five people, including a student, to the hospital. In Chicago, police say four people were shot in the drive-by. No arrests have been made.
12: In Hartford, Connecticut, where police say five people were shot near nightclub. This marks the ninth mass shooting just this weekend alone, according to the National Gun Violence Archive.
9: Hoping to curb violence, the city council in Raleigh, North Carolina, will vote this week on a teen curfew. Police Chief Rico Boyle says it's going to help, but
13: curfew by itself is not the answer, is not the fix. We must couple that with other activities, other proven activities that can really help keep our youth safe, Chief, as well as keep our community safe.
9: I'm Wayne Cabot, ABC News.
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22: Here's your News Talk 1310 KNOX forecast. Lows dip down to about 54 tonight under mainly clear skies. Winds out of the southwest at around 5 miles an hour. Slight chance for scattered storms tomorrow, 81. Partly cloudy skies tomorrow night. Chance for scattered thunderstorms. Lows around 51. Lots of sunshine and dry Tuesday and Wednesday. Mid-70s Tuesday, upper 70s by Wednesday. I'm meteorologist Megan Mulford on News Talk 1310 KNOX. Right now, 71.
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Yeah, you can always say, pretty easy, if you want to send me a message, either, you know, ask me something or tell me something. 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It's the 15th of August, and it's been raining on Latrice Johnson all day long. She's been out in it before since you've had your first cup of coffee. Up the walks, up the stoops, down the driveways. 100-and-some packages in a truck with that silly Amazon smile. I shouldn't say silly. It's actually a quite clever logo. But the Amazon smile is painted on the side of it. And she's wearing an Amazon vest. She is following a route that Amazon's really kind of fascinating software drew for her that morning, telling her exactly where to go, the turns that she will make and not make. The route is, I mean, all she has to do is just follow the route. Now, if she falls behind on the route, the Amazon system knows before her own dispatcher knows. And at the end of that long, wet shift, somebody hands her the news that, yeah, your job's gone. We've gotten rid of it. No notice, no warning. Then the official layoff letter arrives at her house several days later, maybe a week later, depending on the mail, right? After she had already been told, standing there dripping, after having worked all day long, that it's over. But this is the part that I'll stop you. When Latrice tries to figure out who did that to her, who she should be angry at, who she ought to file the unemployment claim against, who is actually the employer in the arrangement under which she was delivering those packages, the answer she gets from the biggest company on earth is, hey, not us. Don't blame us. Because she doesn't actually work for Amazon. Latrice works for a contractor. Probably a little company that you've never heard of, that I've never heard of, that I doubt anybody in this audience has ever heard of, that existed to do one thing, that Amazon can switch off like a light in the studio. This is the thing that New York is fighting about right now. And I want to describe it plainly and clearly because the entire argument lives in just one simple question. When a company controls every hour of your working life, can it also be the one entity in America that is not your employer? Now, for those of you who've ever gotten a 1099, or that's how you work, or you've had a temporary job, you probably already think you know what the answer is. Hang tight, because, well, we're going to take a little twist and turn here and there. The Amazon answer is a system that they call the Delivery Service Partners, DSPs. So I'm going to talk about DSPs, Delivery Service Partners. These are literally thousands of little third-party companies all across the country, and they hire the drivers. And the drivers wear the uniforms. And they drive the vans that have that little smiley logo on the back of them. They run the routes, the little DSPs, pardon me, the Delivery Service Partners. They actually operate the software. They run the routes that the software assigns and hit the package counts that the software sets. You see, the software doesn't just tell you what your route is. It, excuse me, it also describes how many stops you're going to make and how long it ought to take and how many packages you ought to be able to deliver that day. But on paper, all of that belongs to the contractor. So when the drivers at, say, the Queens facility, called DBK4, when they organized with the Teamsters, Amazon didn't fire them because it didn't have to. It just terminated the contract with their delivery service partner. That was a company called Cornucopia Logistics. And with that termination of that contract, 105 people were suddenly out of work.
They weren't fired from Amazon. They simply disappeared. Now, the union has a phrase for the delivery service partner, the DSP model. They call it a phony shell game. And whatever you think of the Teamsters, I've got my own opinion about the Teamsters, that phrase, a shell game, does some real work in this story because it really names the mechanism. The point of a shell is not to do the delivery. The point of a shell is to hold the liability, so that the company giving the orders never has to answer for any of the liability. The firings, I want a little legal precision here. The firings are alleged to be illegal retaliation. That is the Teamsters characterization, and that is the subject of a pending National Labor Relations Board case. It has not been adjudicated. Now, Amazon says the union is overstating it. On air, I would say the Teamsters say it was illegal. The Labor Board has not ruled yet. So I just don't want you to think that I'm arguing about a settled fact. So if that's the case, is there a remedy anywhere? What are the politicians doing? Well, there is a remedy, and it's a licensing bill that has some teeth in it. So the New York General Assembly, the New York City Council, they wrote a bill. Council member Tiffany Caban, I don't know how you pronounce, somebody in New York can tell me. It is called the Delivery Protection Act, and on the docket it is Introduction 518. And it does something I think is pretty clever, which is that it does not try to win the philosophical argument that you've been making in your head about whether Latrice is an employee or not an employee. Instead, the bill goes at the building. You see, under this bill, if you run a last-mile delivery warehouse in the five boroughs, you're going to need a license from the city to operate, issued by the Department of Consumer and Worker Protection. And in order to hold that license, you're going to have to meet some safety standards, training standards. And here's where everything kind of gets stuck. You have to directly employ the people who deliver your packages. So no more subcontracting the liability out to a shell. If you want to deliver a package in New York, the drivers belong to you on your payroll, and they're your responsibility. Now, it has already cleared what I would call the hardest test in politics, which is always the math. 34 of 51 council members have signed on as co-sponsors, so it has a supermajority. Even the speaker for the New York City Council is behind it. It has had its committee hearing. What it's waiting for on now is a final vote. But there's a little twist and turn here, which if you think about everything going on in New York City and his honor, the mayor, Zofram, which I would remind you again is my nickname for him. I know his name's Mondani, but he's causing a lot of nausea in New York City. So I've nicknamed him Zofram. So here's what makes this more than a city council fight. And it's the part that I actually want you, if you haven't been paying attention, if you think you've already jumped to the conclusion, I need you to pay attention now. It's the Weekend with Michael Brown. Text lines open, 33103, keyword Mike or Michael. Hang tight. I'll be right back.

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0: the weekend with Michael Brown. Good to have you with me. 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From 9 to noon Mountain Time, you can stream The Situation with Michael Brown live Monday through Friday. So back to the delivery, to the story we're talking about with the delivery service providers, the DSPs. And there's a bill in front of the New York City Council. Now, when this bill was born, its champion was one of the council members. One voice among 51, standing outside a warehouse with a, I'm really describing exactly what she was doing. One voice among 51 members of the city council, standing outside an Amazon warehouse with a bullhorn. But the guy who campaigned harder than anybody in New York City on the idea of taking on corporate power, of course, Zofran Mondani, because he's now the mayor. And on the 10th of August, he stood with the Teamsters, and he put the full weight of the mayoralty behind that bill. His words, so predictable. Corporations like Amazon build billion-dollar business models by insulating themselves from accountability through a system of exploitive subcontracting. Wow. Now, stop and think about the shape of that. The activist who wrote the bill is now aligned with the mayor who can sign it, and the muscle in the street backing both of them is the national union with the general president, Sean O'Brien, who has made Amazon his white whale. That is not a normal alignment. That is the author, the executive, and the enforcement arm all rowing in the same direction at the exact same moment, which almost never happens in politics, and which is exactly why Amazon is spending like the building is on fire. Because in a way, it kind of is. Amazon has poured, by the Teamsters accounting, this is according to the Teamsters, Amazon has poured more than $5 million into fighting this one city council bill. That's not a company that thinks it's going to win on the merits. Amazon is the company that has, well, they've counted the votes. Now, when I say Amazon has counted the votes, I don't want you to, or you shouldn't think that it can win on the merits, that that's necessarily my read of their spend. It's not a fact and evidence, so to speak, as a lawyer would say. It's fine with if I just characterize it as opinion. That tells me. I'm not going to assert it as Amazon's actual internal assessment. The $5 million figure and the 97% of the opposition group's funding are Teamster numbers. So let's attribute them to the Teamsters. Let's don't launder them under some neutral fact. But I follow the physics and the law where they go. And that means I probably want to look at Amazon's best case before I tell you what I think. Not the straw man that I might give. The real one. And part of it actually lands kind of hard. Amazon says those 40-plus delivery service providers, they're all small businesses, real small businesses, owned by real people. And a quarter of those small businesses are black-owned, and they're Hispanic-owned. 1 in 10 are veteran-owned. 1 in 10 is run by somebody who started out as a driver, got promoted into ownership through an Amazon program. That's the delivery service provider. Those evil people that the council's going after by going after Amazon. Think about that. So if New York City kills the model, as Amazon would rightfully argue, you don't liberate those drivers. You erase 40 entrepreneurs and put 5,000 people's jobs through a blender. And it says the pay isn't sweatshop pay, an average near $24 an hour. Now, I know if you live in New York City, you're thinking to yourself, 24 bucks an hour. Yeah, well, but you know what? It's a job. It has health care, paid time off, above the city minimums. And then comes the argument that actually has a legitimate price tag on it. A tech industry group put it about as cleanly as I could ever put it. When a city raises the cost of delivering, somebody's going to pay for that. And you know who that usually is? The consumer. In fact, let me just put a footnote in real quickly. I realized last night about 8 p.m. Mountain Time. Oh, crap. Although that's not what I really said. I said something else. Oh, crap. I'm out of X. And what I needed, I can't get at Home Depot. I can't get at Walgreens. I can't get at CVS. I can't get at Target. I can't get at Walmart. I can't get at Sam's. I can't get it anywhere. Oh, Amazon. So at 8 p.m., I order this item. I pay my $24.95, which by the time I pay the delivery fee, the service fee, everything that Colorado taxes on my $24.95 became about $27, $28. But in exchange for that, I'm still going to bitch about the fees, but in exchange for the $28 or whatever it is I paid for it, Amazon will have it at my house before noon today in the next hour and a half from 8 o'clock last night. Probably since it's Saturday delivered by a delivery service provider. So don't find me bitching and moaning about DSPs. Now, let's go back to when a city raises the cost of delivering, somebody has to pay for it. I'm paying for that delivery, and I'm paying it for it because when I looked at the invoice, there's like four or five fees attached to it. It's usually the consumer that pays for that. You fold 5,000 contractor jobs onto Amazon's direct payroll, and that cost will not evaporate. It shows up in the delivery fee, in the price of your Prime membership, or in Amazon quietly deciding that some neighborhoods, and they've done this, and I think legitimately so, some neighborhoods are not worth same-day delivery anymore. And Amazon put the nuclear option on the record in its own testimony to the city council. If this passes as written, it would, in Amazon's words, seriously examine relocating operations and delivery facilities outside of New York City. Move the buildings across the bridge. Serve the boroughs from New Jersey, or maybe from Yonkers, which would take the very drivers this bill ostensibly is trying to protect and hand them either a longer, more expensive commute or a pink slip. You know, you think about this. The DSP demographic figures and the $24 wage, those are Amazon numbers from its testimony. So I attribute those numbers to Amazon. But the relocation line is a direct quote from their testimony. And I think it's real leverage. It's not a bluff to wave off. The uniform in all of this story will tell you the truth. So this is where I come down, and it's narrower than I think either side wants it to be. The relocation threat is real, and the consumer cost argument is real. And anybody that tells you this bill is free is selling you something. You and I both know that nothing is free. I truly believe that. And I keep coming back to the uniform, because you cannot dress a woman in your colors and put her in your van and draw her route with your software and grade her speed with your algorithm and switch off her livelihood at your convenience. And then when she asks who's responsible, point to a shell company and walk away. At some point, the uniform tells the truth about who the boss is. The law has just been slow to admit what the vest already tells you. In New York, once again, you're going to screw everything. I'll be right back.
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0: Nephew's Big Three season has come down to this. The Big Three Championship is coming to Charlotte. Who will be crowned the Big Three Season 9 champion? 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
15: Here's your News Talk 1310 KNOX forecast. Lows dip down to about 54. Tonight, under mainly clear skies, winds out of the southwest at around 5 miles an hour. Slight chance for scattered storms tomorrow, 81. Partly cloudy skies tomorrow night. Chance for scattered thunderstorms. Lows around 51. Lots of sunshine and dry Tuesday and Wednesday. Mid-70s Tuesday, upper 70s by Wednesday. I'm meteorologist Megan Mulford on News Talk 1310 KNOX. Right now, 71.
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Search for The Situation with Michael Brown. The Situation with Michael Brown. Once you find that, hit that subscribe button. Leave a 5-star review because that helps us with the algorithm. And then that will automatically download all 5 days of the weekday program and the weekend program. So you get all 6 days of my broadcast. And then don't forget, you have any questions, comments, whatever, the text line's always open. 33103, 33103, keyword Mike or Michael. So the last segment, we went into a delivery truck. This segment, I want to take you into a mail room. It's a loading dock. Anywhere in the country. Doesn't make any difference. All of you can imagine this one. 6 o'clock in the morning. And the fluorescent lights, like the crappy ones in this studio, they're still humming that kind of flat gray hum they make before the day really starts. There are these gray plastic trays stacked all the way to the ceiling.

going out to voters, envelopes coming back, millions of those moving through a system that most of us really never think about, carried by federal employees on federal time using a federal instrumentality that belongs in the most literal legal sense to the United States government. Now, all you postal carriers, don't start giving me the crap about how the Postal Service has been privatized. Yes, I understand that the USPS is this quasi-semi-private organization, but still the taxpayers are on the hook. We're still on the hook. But anyway, hold the picture. Because the fight you are hearing about, the one with all the frantic headlines and the emergency filings at the Supreme Court, is not really a fight about voting. It's a fight about that mailroom that we just talked about who gets to say what moves through those trays and under what conditions. And once you understand that, then the whole thing kind of snaps into focus. What am I talking about? Back on March 31st, I think, was the exact date. President Trump signed Executive Order 14399. Had a grand title. Ensuring Citizenship Verification and Integrity in Federal Elections. Ensuring Citizenship Verification and Integrity in Federal Elections. Now, when you strip away all the noise, that executive order, that EO, does three things. First, it's going to reinstate something that should not have been controversial in any republic. Only United States citizens may vote in federal elections. Can you believe we're even arguing about this? Can you believe this is even an issue? I honestly don't believe how anybody, I've tried to put myself in their shoes. How can you argue that people other than U.S. citizens can vote in federal elections? Now, if you're some little podunk town out there, or you're some giant town, you're Los Angeles, Chicago, you're Denver, and you decide that you want, you know, people who are not citizens to be able to vote, you know, for your city council. Well, that's up to you. I think it is wrong. I would never approve of it. But that's not a federal system. That's a local election. So I just don't think it should be controversial in a Republican form of government that only U.S. citizens can vote in a federal election. And in fact, that's not a new law. It is already a crime for an ineligible person to cast that ballot in a federal election. This executive order simply says that the executive branch has a duty to prevent violations on the front end, not just prosecute after the votes are counted and the winners are sworn in. Pretty simple, right? Let's stop the crime from happening in the first place. We have cops. Now, I know that cops can't prevent every crime, but part of the reason you have patrols are to reduce the crime. And here the executive order is saying we have a duty to prevent the violations on the front end. Yes, that's more than just the idea that we're going to prosecute them on the back end. But there's a second thing it does. It directs the Department of Homeland Security to take data that the federal government already has, sitting in its own files right now, and build a list, state by state, of the citizens eligible to vote. And this is the part that I think the news coverage keeps skipping. The government's own lawyer stood up in court and admitted that that list will be incomplete. It will be under-inclusive. It is a tool, not the gate. Now, in these lawsuits, the Justice Department said out loud that states are free to ignore it entirely if they want to. Then third, and this is the one that everyone's actually fighting about, it directs the Postal Service to write a rule. And the rule says this. If a state wants to use the United States mail to send and return ballots, the state tells the Postal Service who's on the list. A standard envelope, a barcode or maybe a QR code, an intelligent identifier, so the Postal Service can match the envelope to a real person that the state has authorized. And if you are not on that list, the mail will not carry your ballot. Pregnant pause. I just want you to think about that. Because

That's what everybody's fighting about. That's what it boils down to. But hear what that does not tell you. It does not tell a single state how to run their elections. It does not tell you who can vote. It does not touch how a vote is cast or how a vote is counted. Here in Colorado, we can run Colorado's elections exactly the way Colorado wants to run them. The state is the one who decides who's on the list. The state decides how you get on the list. The state decides everything about eligibility because that has always been the state's job. The only thing this order says, if you want the federal mail to do the carrying of that ballot, then tell the federal mail who it's carrying for. And if you don't like that condition, use a drop box. Use a courier. Hand deliver the ballot. Nobody in this country has a constitutional right to force a federal mail carrier to move an anonymous, untracked ballot that he cannot match to a living voter. That's the order. That's the whole terrifying thing. A tracking barcode on an envelope. So why all this panic? Look at who's suing. The Democrat National Committee, the Senatorial and House Campaign Committees for the Democrat Party, Chuck Schumer, Hakeem Jeffries, the NAACP, the League of Women Voters, and 23 states led by California and including Colorado. When the entire institutional left files into two carefully chosen federal courthouses on consecutive days back in April, that is not a reaction to a paperwork rule. That is a reaction to something that they believe is dangerous. And this is where I'm going to do something you don't hear much on talk radio. I'll give you their argument, the real one, not the cartoon. Their argument is not really about the barcode. Their argument is about a piece of the Constitution called the Elections Clause. And it says the times, place, and manner of federal elections are set by the state legislatures and by Congress. Notice who's not on that list. It's set, the time, place, and manner of federal elections are set by state legislatures and Congress. That's right, I did not say the president. The word president does not appear. And the fear on the other side is not that this is one envelope rule will steal an election. The fear is the precedent. The fear is that a president, any president, reaching out and conditioning the use of a federal instrument, the mail service, on states rearranging their election machinery and doing it alone without Congress ever voting on a thing at all. Let me be honest, because I'd be a fraud otherwise. If you're a conservative who actually believes in limited government and separation of powers and the idea that the president is not king, that argument is supposed to make you at least pause and think about it. It did me. A good conservative doesn't cheer for executive power just because our guy's the one holding the ink pen. We're the ones who are supposed to worry about the ink pen. But there's a counter argument, and I'll give you that too. Next.

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0: talking about executive order 14399. This executive order does not touch the manner of elections. It touches the mail. And the Postal Service is not a state agency, it's a federal agency. Congress put the operation of the Postal Service under the executive branch a long time ago, setting the conditions under which federal mail carriers move federal mail is not commandeering Colorado or California or New York's ballots. It's housekeeping in that mail room that I told you we're going to walk into at the top of that hour. That's the honest clash. States say, you're regulating our elections through the back door. And the administration says, no, we're regulating our own post office through the front door, and you're free to walk around it. Both of those are real arguments made by serious lawyers, which is exactly why this landed at the Supreme Court on the emergency docket instead of getting laughed out of the first courtroom that it walked into. Two sets of courts, two different answers, and the split will tell you everything. In Washington, the court said, in effect, now just slow down. The order by itself doesn't do anything yet. The Postal Service's rule hasn't become final yet. Nobody's actually been hurt yet. Come back when there's a real rule and a real injury, not a hypothetical about how some regulations might work someday in the future. And the D.C. Circuit went the administration's way. In Boston, Judge Indira Talwani went the other direction, very hard. She blocked the order, and then on August 11th in the Legal Women Voters case, she expanded that into a nationwide injunction, freezing the thing in all 50 states. And her reasoning, splitting from the D.C. courts, was that they weren't even looking at the same thing she was, that they hadn't considered the proposed Postal Service rules, and she thought that was critical. So think about where that leaves us. One court says it's too early to rule because there's no rule yet. Another court rules against it, partly because of the rule itself. They're not even fighting about the subject or the object, the envelope. And that is how you end up at the Supreme Court in the middle of an election year and the clock is running. Now, you're going to hear people wave around a recent Supreme Court case called Watson against the Republican National Committee as if it settles everything, and I don't think it does. In Watson, the court, in a 5-4 decision, with Justice Barrett writing the decision, upheld a rule in Mississippi's counting ballots postmarked by Election Day that arrive a few days late. And here's the thing that everybody misquotes. Barrett went out of her way to say the court was not deciding the larger constitutional question. They were not deciding the Postal Service question. She said, and I'm quoting the narrow bit, this is not a case about the Constitution. So anybody that tells you that the Supreme Court has already blessed federal power over your mailbox is selling you a bunch of crap. The court ducked that one deliberately because this question, the real question, is still wide open and it's sitting on the justice's desk as we speak. But put yourself back in that mailroom one more time, 6 o'clock in the morning, all those trays stacked up and that barcode. When you strip away the lawsuits, strip away the press releases, and the very expensive lawyers, ask yourself the plain question that I think a jury would ask. Is it unreasonable? Is it tyranny to say that if the federal government is going to carry your ballot, the federal government ought to be able to match that ballot to a real, eligible, living voter? Not telling you how to vote, not to tell your state how to run their elections, just to be able to say, this particular envelope belongs to a person who is supposed to have a ballot. I don't think that's tyranny. I think that's the least we'd expect from any system that we actually wanted to trust. And I think the ferocity of the fight against a tracking barcode tells you something about how much some people are counting on the mailroom staying exactly as murky as it is. But give the other side its due, because that's how you win an argument honestly, not by hiding the strongest thing your opponent can say. If this order stands, a president did it alone, without Congress. And every one of us who spent years hollering that the president is not a king is going to have to sit with that and deal with that. The right answer, the durable answer, was always Congress. It was always the SAVE Act. It was always the branch the Constitution actually names doing the naming. The Supreme Court's going to tell us, and probably soon, whether the front door and the back door are really different doors. Keep your eye on that mailroom, because that's where this whole issue, I think, lives right now. And then let's jump off that track and let's go back to what I think it really is about. If you truly believe, and I just find this, let me just go completely off anything in my notes and just deal with the SAVE Act alone. I find it astonishing that in the 21st century, when we have some legitimate, some illegitimate, but any question at all about the integrity of our elections, the SAVE Act is just one simple step to return some integrity to the election process. You want to register to vote? Then prove you are a legitimate United States citizen. Now, I've heard all the arguments. Oh, somebody who had a green card that became a citizen, they're going to have to show, you know, their citizenship papers. Okay, so what? A woman who gets married. Well, when you get married, you are not required to change your last name for any other purpose than you just want to do that. If you want to keep your maiden name that's on your birth certificate so you can go vote, then do that. We can still call you, you know, Sally Smith. We can still call you Sally Jones. Doesn't make any difference. Just what's on the paper. Or the worst one of all, to claim that, oh, the minorities are unable to get documentation. How do they get a driver's license? How do they get anything? And even to think that because someone is of minority status, that they don't have the ability, the wherewithal, the brain cells, or the initiative to go get whatever they need so they can register to vote, to me is actually kind of racist. You're telling me that minorities can't do that? There's something wrong with you. Now, forget, put all that aside for a second, and then ask yourself, why is it that both some Republicans, not all, but some Republicans, and the Senate Majority Leader, John Thune, don't want to bring this up for a vote? Why is it that the one thing that is an almost 90-10 issue, the U.S. Senate won't consider? They must like the system the way it is. The doubt, the questions, the integrity or lack thereof, whichever side of it you're on, they don't want to fix something. They don't want to deal with it. A pox on them. I'll be right back.
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6: ABC News, I'm Wayne Cabot. President Trump ordering the Pentagon to pull back on joint military exercises on the North Korean peninsula. Trump punishing South Korea for not helping his war against Iran. Also appeasing North Korea.
7: Citing his, quote, very good relationship with North Korea's supreme leader, Kim Jong-un. Trump also says the long-standing enemy has been unthreatening and respectful towards America during his presidency.
6: ABC's Andrea Fujii. The AP reporting President Trump's son-in-law, Jared Kushner, met in Egypt today with the leader of Hamas, a day before his scheduled meeting with Israel's prime minister. The trial against Tupac Shakur's accused killer begins in the morning in Las Vegas. On trial, Dwayne Davis, one-time South L.A. gang leader known as Keefe D. Spider-Man Brand New Day is the highest-grossing release ever for Sony and the second-fastest film to earn $2 billion worldwide, doing it in 3 weekends. This is ABC News. President Trump's executive order breaking up childhood vaccines from 2 shots to 6 makes no sense to Republican Senator Bill Cassidy of Louisiana, who's also a doctor. He says it'll drive up costs for parents and it'll do nothing to address autism.
8: Jay Bhattacharya, the NIH head, representing the administration, said on TV, well, you know, there's no evidence that vaccines causes autism, which I think is where this is supposed to come from. So it's stupid policy.
6: Madison Square Garden defending its facial recognition scan says people have been recognizing each other's faces since the beginning of time. We just do it electronically. But it was turned off for Taylor Swift's wedding, notes Michelle Dahl with the Surveillance Technology Oversight Project.
9: Clearly, this technology is not actually that necessary for security.
6: Days after Italian police recovered 3 works by Renoir, thieves broke into a museum in Sicily and stole 4 Renaissance paintings worth more than $90 million. Wayne Cabot, ABC News.
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3: Here's your News Talk 1310 KNOX forecast. Lows dip down to about 54. Tonight, under mainly clear skies, winds out of the southwest at around 5 miles an hour. Slight chance for scattered storms tomorrow, 81. Partly cloudy skies tomorrow night. Chance for scattered thunderstorms. Lows around 51. Lots of sunshine and dry Tuesday and Wednesday. Mid-70s Tuesday, upper 70s by Wednesday. I'm meteorologist Megan Mulford on News Talk 1310 KNOX. Currently, it's 62 degrees.
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broadcasting live from Denver, Colorado. It's the Weekend with Michael Brown. Glad to have you tuning in. Rules of engagement are pretty easy. You're going to send me a message, tell me anything, ask me anything. The text line's all, I'm just laughing. I'll tell you why I'm laughing. Text line's always open, 33103, 33103, keyword Mike or Michael. Somebody texted in, and now I'll never be able to look at it different, that the Amazon logo that we talked about in the last hour is not a smile with a, you know, an arrow. It's actually a depiction of Jeff Bezos' penis. And that apparently represents how big his penis is because of how big the company is. Thanks a lot. Now I'll never be able to look at the logo again. And neither will you. That's what I get for opening the text line. Follow me on all the social media platforms, X, Facebook, and Instagram. Those are all at Michael D. Brown. And then do me a favor and subscribe to the Substack. That's very easy to do. It's heckofajob.com, however you spell it, heckofajob.com. Go sign up. I post two or three articles a week. That's it. And I think you'd find them interesting. Even if some of them are local, I still think you'd find it interesting because I usually talk about the politics of what it is that's going on. Heckofajob.com. Now, you've heard this sentence before, probably from a governor, a senator, somebody in your television. Maybe one of your friends make the argument with you. Maybe your crazy uncle says it. But somebody that wants something big and expensive and permanent. And then they always say it the same way. Kind of like they're laying down a trump card. No pun intended. Or maybe the ace of spades. It's for the general welfare, Michael. It says so right there in the Constitution. And maybe you've felt what I feel. Kind of a little hitch. Something that doesn't sit just right? Not because I'm against helping people. I'm not. And neither should you, I don't think. But because, like me, maybe you have a suspicion that somewhere below those words, the sentence is being made to carry something that it's not supposed to be carrying. So again, let's go back to the room. I always like to take you into the room to give you a picture. And it's the winter of 1788. There's a young man, slight, soft-spoken, so quiet in the crowd that people sometimes underestimate him, and they do that for his entire life. He's sitting at a writing desk. The writing desk is in New York. There's a candle. There's a stack of paper. And James Madison, the father of the Constitution, is not writing about programs. He's not writing about budgets. He's writing night after night after night about one terrifying question. A question that I think we should be asking ourselves today. Can a free people actually govern themselves? Or will they, like every republic before them, hand the keys back to a master the first time that governing gets hard? That's the room. That's the fear. And hold on to what that candle is illuminating, because everything I'm about to tell you comes back to that room and James Madison sitting there with his inkwell, his quill pen, the paper he's writing on, and that question bouncing around in his brain. So let's deal with the sentence, and let's do it the honest way, which means, again, I like to make the other side's argument before I come back to my argument. When somebody says, the general welfare, Michael, what? The general welfare is in the Constitution. I think this is what they mean. Even though they may not understand it, I think this is what they mean. Article 1, Section 8. Congress has the power to lay and collect taxes to pay the debts and provide for the common defense and general welfare of the United States. And that's where they will jump in and tell you that is a specific grant of power that Congress can tax and spend for whatever Congress decides is the general welfare and whatever the general welfare requires. So you get child care. You get Medicare. You get whatever the age demands. Whatever they think is going to be of benefit suddenly becomes constitutional under the General Welfare Clause.
And this is the part that I think my side of the argument doesn't like to say out loud. That argument has won. It has absolutely won. It didn't win because of some cable segment. It won at the Supreme Court of the United States, and it has been the law of the land for going on 90 years. So if you were hoping that I was going to tell you that these people are just making this up, I can't, because the highest court in the country agreed with them. But here's where it gets interesting. Because there isn't one general welfare in the Constitution. There are two, and they do completely different jobs. The first one, the one you hear at every ribbon cutting, lives in the preamble. We the people, in order to form a more perfect union, to promote the general welfare. Those are beautiful words. You should go see them sometime at the National Archives. Look at the actual, real, original Constitution. Under glass, protected by some, you know, inert gas. You may, you know, depending on the time of day, you may wait in line. But it really is worth it to go look at it. We the people, in order to form a more perfect union and to promote the general welfare. Now, let's remember, this is what nobody ever tells you. The preamble to the Constitution doesn't grant anybody any power anywhere, none to anybody. It's the equivalent of a mission statement. And courts have said that for more than a century. You cannot build a single program on the preamble any more than you can drive to work on the motto taped to your office wall. So when that phrase gets quoted from the preamble, that's just music. It is not the law. The real one, the one that does the heavy lifting and the work, is that clause in Article 1, Section 8. And that's the one the fight has always been about, a fight between two men who were both in that room I talked about at the very beginning of the hour. Alexander Hamilton was in the room, too. And he said that clause was a power all its own. Tax and spend for the general welfare, full stop. James Madison, sitting on the other side of the table under that same candle, the man who wrote the Constitution, the guy that kept the notes, the guy that in the Federalist Papers and other places defended it essay by essay, said, no, that's not what it is. Madison said that reading was impossible. And he said that because if, quote, general welfare meant that Congress could do anything that it could call the general welfare, then why on earth would we as the framers have sat down and carefully listed the specific powers of Congress right underneath that sentence? In other words, you don't hand a man the keys to the whole house and then write out which three rooms that man is allowed to go into. The list only makes sense if the general welfare language was just summarizing it, not just blowing right past it. That's Madison's argument. And in 1936 and in 1937, in two cases, one that struck down a farm program and one that upheld Social Security, the Supreme Court heard Madison's argument and they sided with Alexander Hamilton. So let me put it as plainly as I can. As a matter of law, Hamilton won, Madison lost. The expansive spending power is real. That's settled. It is, right now, the law of the land. It's the law of this country. And I will not stand here and pretend otherwise. But let me hold this for the next break, because some of you might be thinking, well, wait a minute, Michael, one of those cases in 1936, U.S. versus Butler, Butler struck the program down. You're wrong. Well, I would say you're half right, but I'll win the exchange. That's next. To begin with, Michael Brown, text lines open 33103, keyword Michael. 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Be right back.

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18: 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It's called The Situation with Michael Brown. The Situation with Michael Brown. Just search for that, and when you find it, hit that subscribe button. Leave a 5-star review, because that helps us with their whatever, you know, podcast app you're using. They all have algorithms that help spread the podcast around. So leave that 5-star review. Even if you think we're just 4 stars, leave a 5-star. That helps us. And we beg you for that. Anyway, once you hit that subscribe button, that will download all 5 days of the weekday program and the weekend program, so you get all 6 days of my broadcast. So I want to go back to, I mentioned that in 1936 and 1937, in two cases, one that struck down a farm program, and the one that upheld Social Security, all having to do with the General Welfare Clause. Well, if some of you are thinking, well, you said that it struck down the farm program. Well, in that case, the court in 1936 adopted Hamilton's reading of the clause, then voided that particular farm program on other grounds, including the 10th Amendment. Halvering versus Davis in 1937 is the one that actually upheld Social Security using Butler's Hamiltonian reasoning. Full holdings plus the exact language you could find if you wanted to go look those cases up. So again, to state it as plainly as I can, as a matter of law, Hamilton won and Madison lost. And the expansive spending power is unfortunately real. That's settled law, and it is right now the law of the United States. I'd like to pretend otherwise, but I won't. But let's think about Madison for a moment. Because settled is not the same as right. Settled and right are not the same words. Now, I want to make sure that this is my own conviction. And I'll own it as my own conviction, not as a statement of the law. You know I'm a lawyer. I know what the courts have said. And I'll recite it back to you chapter and verse. But I still think they got it wrong. And you got to be honest that this is my judgment, my conviction, not a report of what the law currently is. But I want you to know why I hold this position. Because the guy who lost that argument is the guy who built the thing. When the father of the Constitution tells you what the Constitution means, when he says the General Welfare Clause cannot and should not be a blank check without turning the entire rest of the document just into a decoration, that is not just some nostalgic footnote. That is the architect of the Constitution standing in the doorway of the house that he designed, telling you which walls are load-bearing and which walls are not. And I'll tell you what I believe in my bones. If you could bring Madison out from behind that candle today and show him where Hamilton's door actually led, a government so vast that it provides your medicine, minds your children, and in the providing quietly acquires the power to direct you, I don't think even Hamilton would call that progress, and I know that Madison would not. I think they would both recognize it. I think they'd say, uh-oh, this concentration of power over the daily life of a free man, a power that provides so that it may govern, this is the master we crossed an ocean to try to escape. That's how far off this country has gone from its founding, just slowly and quietly over the years. And I would say that's because that's the nature of man. And that's the nature of government. And that's the nature of politicians. Hey, let's find a way because that will help us get votes. Remember, the founders fled a monarchy. Solid. You cannot argue that. Socialism did not exist as a system in 1787. So we never say that they escaped socialism. What I just said, I deliberately framed as my inference. I think he would recognize. They didn't cross the ocean to escape taxes. They crossed it to escape a king, a single unaccountable power that decided what its subjects would receive and deciding owned them. Madison spent his life building a machine to keep that power from ever concentrating again. You can call the modern version by a gentler name. He would not have cared what you called it. He would have cared what it did. I want to add one more personal footnote here, too. This gets back to the question that I ask probably at least four or five times a year. Do you think that we as a society could actually live under a constitution the way that Madison wanted it? A federal government that had very limited and enumerated powers, and that the 50 states, the United States of America, that would be where the real power was, because that's the ones that we are closest to. and that Congress would focus on things like immigration, national defense, those kind of broad categories that we need a national decision on. Do you really think that they would look at things like Medicare and Social Security, all of the social welfare programs that we have today, and say that was our intention? I think the founders would absolutely say that was never our intention. I think the founders would say that we have bastardized everything they tried to escape from, and we are now all subject to the king. The king just happens to be, and they all decide, here's what we're going to do. Take it or leave it. They did not cross the ocean to escape taxes. They crossed it to escape the king, King George, a single unaccountable power that decided what his subjects would receive, and in deciding that, owned those subjects. Madison spent his life building a machine to keep that from ever concentrating again. And you know what? We let it happen again. But I don't think that's the part that matters the most. The common good is what you are. Because even if I lose the legal argument, even if Hamilton won and stays won for another 90 years, I don't think I've lost the real point, and neither have you. Because the common good the founders wrote about was never, ever at its center about what the government hands you. I think they were writing about what you are. I just want you to think about that for a second. It was never about what the government hands you. It's about who are the people that are going to create and be the citizens of this new nation. So let's do this in the next segment. Let's go back to that desk. Let's go back to that desk, Hamilton and Madison arguing, the candle burning, the parchment and the inkwell there, and let's think about what else Madison wrote. It's the Weekend with Michael Brown. Hang tight. I'll be right back.
19: 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You've got The Weekend with Michael Brown.

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8: Here's your News Talk 1310 KNOX forecast. Lows dip down to about 54. Tonight, under mainly clear skies, winds out of the southwest at around 5 miles an hour. Slight chance for scattered storms tomorrow, 81. Partly cloudy skies tomorrow night, chance for scattered thunderstorms, lows around 51. Lots of sunshine and dry Tuesday and Wednesday, mid-70s Tuesday, upper 70s by Wednesday. I'm meteorologist Megan Mulford on News Talk 1310 KNOX. Currently, it's 62 degrees.
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Welcome back to The Weekend with Michael Brown. Glad to have you with me. I appreciate you tuning in. 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So let's go back to that room. That room in New York, Hamilton and Madison are sitting there. It's 1700s, candlelight. They're arguing about the Constitution. Wouldn't you like to have really been there? I really would have liked to listen to this argument. In the 55th Federalist, Madison writes a line that ought to be carved over the door of every state capital in this country. I mean every single one. He writes that Republican government, government by the people, that form of government, he wrote, presupposes the existence of virtue in the people to a higher degree than any other form of government. Think about that. A monarchy does not need good citizens. A monarchy needs obedient citizens. Again, a dictatorship. They don't need virtue in the citizens. They need fear in the citizens. But a republic, a nation that dares to let ordinary people rule themselves, a republic runs on the character of its citizens, or it doesn't run at all, or it runs into the brick wall of debt and partisanship and, I'd like to say, bull, you know what, because that'd make a nice alliteration, but I won't. That's the common good, the virtue. It's not a benefit that gets delivered to your door or that shows up in your checking account. It's a responsibility carried on your shoulders. It's the neighbor who shows up, the juror who takes the job seriously.

laborious labor of governing ourselves for the soft comfort of being governed by someone else. Oh, and never notice the moment that that trade happened. I think we ought to stop outsourcing our citizenship. So what does the common good ask of us, of you, of me, in the 21st century? It asks us to stop outsourcing our citizenship. We are living in the great age of outsourcing. We outsource our thinking to whatever screen is closest. We outsource our judgment to whatever tribe we've picked, and then we let it tell us what we're allowed to believe before we believed anything at all. And more, I think we're invited to outsource our very independence to a huge government that promises to carry every burden that we don't want to carry ourselves, and then asks in return only that we stop acting like free people who could carry those burdens ourselves. Madison's common good is the argument against all of that. Madison's argument says a free people govern themselves. We govern our appetites, our arguments, our own affairs. Or we will sooner or later be governed by somebody else. There is no third option, and I don't think there ever was a third option. So the general welfare is not a coupon the government will hand you. It's a mirror, and the question it asks, the same question that kept a quiet man writing by candlelight 230-some years ago, is the only question that's ever mattered for a free people. And this is the question I ask myself, and I propose to my audiences at least 3 or 4 times a year. Are we still the kind of people who can do this ourselves? Now, I think we can be. I think it has to be a choice. And choices, unlike the weather, can be made. Are we willing to do that? Oh, I can hear it out there all across the country right now. Some yes, some no. Some, well, we lost the ability to do that a long time ago. I think it's worth thinking about. And I think it's worth the idea that what Madison and Hamilton argued about really does matter today. If you take, which I like to do often, you take something, an issue, or a stage of life, or a stage of a nation, and take it to its logical conclusion, just keep going down the same path, never changing anything. The railroad tracks are headed one direction, and they keep moving that direction. Where do you end up? Where do we end up if we stay on the same direction we're going today? Well, one, we'll end up bankrupt. We'll end up, and now I'm just theorizing, but if any of these social welfare programs really do collapse in the next 5, 10, 15 years, and grandma's Social Security gets cut in half, and everybody that's behind grandma never gets Social Security at all, yet they've been paying into it. How much does that occur before people truly do get the pitchforks and the torches out and they start marching and burning down the Capitol? Oh, it'll make January 6th free. Forget what you think about January 6th. It'll make that look like, oh, just, you know, a cocktail party. People will go nuts. Look at what the reaction has been just with open borders, something that the government was supposed to do, secure the borders. Because a nation that has no borders, a nation that just allows anybody with, you know, a criminal record or anything else just to come in, is no longer a nation anymore. And I think, and I'm not trying to make this partisan, but I think but for Donald Trump, we would see that the nation would begin some sort of societal collapse if every person in some crap hole country that could figure out some way by selling enough, you know, turning in enough tin cans or aluminum cans or whatever to make enough money to finally make their way into Mexico or Canada so they could finally come into this country, there would be not 325 million Americans. There'd be probably close to 750 million Americans, most of which would not be U.S. citizens, and most of whom would be demanding something from all of the producers in this society. That society would eventually collapse. I don't think that's inevitable.
I think we have the opportunity

We have the opportunity every 4 years. We have the opportunity every 2 years to turn those things around. The question is, are there enough people? And I know that we have to deal with the fact that we have an entire generation of kids that have never been taught anything about, I mean, what I've just talked about for the past 45 minutes, they would think I was speaking in gibberish. The General Welfare Clause, Madison and Hamilton, a candlelit room 135 years ago, who gives a crap about that? I do. I do because I care about the nation. And I think you should too. And we ought to do everything we can at every level of government to try to get ourselves back to some degree of what Hamilton and Madison called for. Because otherwise, in your own mind, take it to the logical extension, a logical conclusion of the path that we're on, and you tell me where we end up. Because I don't think it's very pretty, but neither do I think it's inevitable. So Weekend with Michael Brown, text lines open 33103, keyword Mike or Michael. Hang tight. I'll be right back.

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11: 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Wozvik in, fires and scores! Justin Wozvik, far down, goal on the takeaway. Red River right now has a 2-0 lead.
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Welcome back to Weekend with Michael Brown. Glad to have you with me. Text lines open 33103, keyword Michael. 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KOA, it's at 94.1 FM, 850 AM. Hit that as a preset on your app. And then Monday through Friday, 9 to noon Mountain Time, you can stream me live so you can listen to what we do during the weekday. So real quickly, I want to tell you something about what Scott Bessent, the Secretary of the Treasury, said, so you won't take my paraphrasing wrong. He wrote that the Strait of Hormuz is never going to go back to the way it was because the Iranians have tried to use it as a choke point. We're going to see over the next 2 years the Strait's going to become irrelevant. It's going to just become another body of water. And I would say that more than 50 or 70% of the energy, the oil, that moves through the Strait is now going to go through underground pipelines. That's the key, underground pipelines. His argument is not the military. It's an argument about capital. And capital is the thing I trust to usually tell the truth about what's happening. Because money doesn't have opinions. Money has one instinct, survival. So here's the instinct that I think is going on in the Strait of Hormuz. Every single time that the Iranian signal it's willing to choke that strait, which we've heard a bazillion times since the Iranian war started, that 20% of our oil and energy flows through the strait, every time they signal they're willing to choke that choke point, the Iranians think they're showing strength. They're not. They're doing the opposite. They're telling every oil producer on the Arabian Peninsula the same thing. Get out. Build another road. Don't depend on the strait. Now, that's not what they intend to say, but that's what they are saying. So Saudi Arabia is expanding its east-west pipeline around the peninsula. The United Arab Emirates, they've already built out that port on Fujairah as a bypass that sits out the strait entirely. In Iraq, they're dusting off an overland export route. And there's a bigger vision. They call it the IMEC, I-M-E-C. They want to run a corridor of pipe and rail and highway from the Gulf up through the region to the Mediterranean. What was that? If they pull that off, what does that mean? It means a barrel of oil never passes under an Iranian gun to reach a European refinery. So when the Treasury Secretary says the Strait becomes irrelevant, he's not predicting a peace treaty. What he's actually predicting, because he's a finance guy, he's predicting arbitrage. He's saying the market is going to route around the risk the way that water routes itself around a rock. Not because anybody in Tehran had a change of heart, because nobody sane builds their supply chain through a choke point that a hostile regime keeps threatening to close. Now, there's a real objection to this idea. A pipeline is a fixed target. A tanker moves anyway. Now, not all the time, but a tanker can move. A pipeline cannot. If you're worried about Iranians hitting your oil, moving it from 1,000 ships onto a stationary pipe with a pumping station sitting out in the middle of the desert, I don't know that that's obviously safer unless you bury it deep and you're willing to defend it. So when the Treasury Secretary says that the strait will be irrelevant in 2 years, I'd put money on the direction being right and the timeline being optimistic. Governments and pipelines both run slowly. But the direction is the story. And notice what it does to Iran's leverage. The more they threaten the knife, the faster the world will build around that knife. They are right now negotiating away the one card they had left, and Scott Bessent is on TV narrating the funeral. But there's another story. Go with me out to West Texas, the Permian Basin, down in Odessa, Midland. In fact, if you watch Landman, that's the Permian Basin. It's flat, it's dry, it's scrubby, and it's really brown right now. It's the kind of empty that most people drive through with the windows rolled up and the AC on, counting the minutes until they find the next town, which sometimes is a long time.
whether you're going to Midland, Odessa, Fort Stockton, wherever you're going down in the Permian Basin, for over 100 years, the only gold out there was underground, oil and gas. But there's a new gold rush on that same dirt. And here's the twist. Has nothing to do with oil. It's data centers. Those giant windowless buildings that run the artificial intelligence boom, the ones that in some cases guzzle electricity, in some cases they might guzzle water, they need somewhere to go. So why are they looking at the middle of nowhere? Because everywhere that isn't the middle of nowhere is trying to fight them off. Everybody from Maine to Arizona, communities are pushing back. They don't want the noise, I don't think, although most times the noise isn't that bad. And they don't want their water table drained, although there are internal cooling systems. They don't want the strain on the grid, although that will, I think, ultimately help us recognize that we need to strengthen the grid. See, I can make the argument for a data center in my sleep. But I understand the impulse completely. So developers do the rational thing. They went looking for a place where land, power, and water is in spades and almost nobody around to object. If West Texas and the Permian Basin were its own state, it'd probably be the least populated in the entire country. And I don't know that for a fact. I just know that from having been there a lot. The least populous. I think about 500,000 people spread across all that emptiness. And the folks who own the dirt, companies like Texas Pacific Land, LandBridge, Eagle Rock, they have spent their whole existence leasing that land to oil producers. Now they want to lease it to server farms. Same playbook, but a new tenant. And it's capital light. You don't drill an expensive well. You just sign a lease and sell them the water and the power. Wall Street's losing its mind over it. One energy lawyer put it perfectly. Everybody's chasing that new white whale. Chevron, for example, has already signed a 20-year deal to sell electricity to a Microsoft data center out there, and they're building a gas-fired power plant to feed it. Let that sink in for a second. The IA revolution, the most futuristic thing humanity is building right now, is going to run on natural gas burned in the West Texas desert. Not on wind, not on solar, on the same hydrocarbons that the green energy movement, that the congregants in the Church of the Climate Activists has spent 20-plus years telling us to be ashamed of. The future kind of needs the fuel of the past. There's another story, though. It goes all the way to Australia. And it's about a word that you probably never even said out loud or even heard of. Scandium. That's a rare earth element, scandium. And if you mix a little of it into aluminum, you get a metal that's strong, light, flexible, resists heat and corrosion, which makes it exactly what you'd want for, say, a fighter jet or aerospace. And yes, for powering those data centers that we were just talking about. There has never been a mine on planet Earth dug specifically to produce scandium. Not one. Up to now, the world has scraped it up as a leftover, a byproduct of digging for other stuff. Who controls that supply? China. Foreign producers account for the overwhelming majority of the mining and barely nearly all the processing. Last week, that started to change. An Australian company called Sunrise Energy Metals got a $400 million commitment from the United States, the Department of War's Office of Strategic Capital, to build what would be the world's first primary scandium mine. Company stock, gosh, I wish I'd been in on it, jumped as much as 29% in one day. Now, it's a conditional loan commitment, not a blank check, not the government buying the company, structured over years and tied to the project actually hitting its milestone. The point of this entire segment, we're all concerned about energy, while unbeknownst, because nobody talks about it, changes are occurring everywhere. Everywhere. Why? Because capital wants to survive. I'll be right back.

0: The Big Three Championship is coming to Charlotte. Who will be crowned the Big Three Season 9 Champion? 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The game played the way you love. 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
6: ABC News, I'm Wayne Cabot. It runs out Monday, the U.S.-Iran Memorandum of Understanding. Neither side expressing interest in an agreement both sides have violated. Unclear what's next for the Strait of Hormuz, which President Trump says America intends to own. International crude higher back near 90. Gas prices up about a nickel in the last week. Iran's destruction of U.S. bases, where aircraft carriers normally stop, has troops fatigued, says former Joint Chiefs Chairman Mike Mullen on ABC's This Week.
7: Those places where we normally would go for some rest and relaxation, they weren't usable. So the planning with respect to that, I think you had to adjust on the fly, and it became very, very difficult to find a place to do that. So basically, you end up staying at sea.
6: President Trump telling the Pentagon to scale back military exercises with South Korea. This is ABC News. Russia says it took down 822 Ukrainian drones this weekend. Those that got through killed 6 people in one of Kyiv's largest aerial attacks of the war. ABC foreign correspondent Lama Hassan on why it may intensify.
8: The Ukrainian defense minister believes their ballistic missiles will be able to reach Russian territory in 3 to 6 months. So there seems to be no end in sight to the fighting. What is clear is that these latest strikes are a dramatic escalation in this war.
6: Ukraine also coming under attack. Hayden Panettiere has died. She was Claire Bennett on the NBC series Heroes. Starred in the slasher franchise Scream, was in the series Nashville, a child star on the Disney Channel. Her father telling ABC News she was an incredible light and a force of nature who brought immeasurable love and joy to all who knew her. Hayden Panettiere would have been 37 on Friday. No word on the cause of death. Wayne Cabot, ABC News.
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20: Here's your News Talk 1310 KNOX forecast. Lows dip down to about 54 tonight under mainly clear skies. Winds out of the southwest at around 5 miles an hour. Slight chance for scattered storms tomorrow, 81. Partly cloudy skies tomorrow night. Chance for scattered thunderstorms. Lows around 51. Lots of sunshine and dry Tuesday and Wednesday. Mid-70s Tuesday. Upper 70s by Wednesday. I'm meteorologist Megan Mulford on News Talk 1310 KNOX. Right now, it's 61 degrees.
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Hey, welcome back to Weekend with Michael Brown. Glad to have you with me. Of course, text line is always open, 33103, 33103 on your message app, keyword Mike or Michael. And then don't forget, follow me on X, Facebook, Instagram, you know, all the stupid social media platforms. And the username on those are all generally at Michael D. Brown. So you can find me there at Michael D. Brown. I got an email this past week, and I've been carrying it around in my head and in my folder too. And I want to use it now because the guy that sent it to me did me a favor, and I don't think that he knows it. He heard the essay that we did last weekend about the two wars, Ukraine and the Iranian war. And the question that I posed to all of you was whether or not they could bleed into each other and become something bigger, you know, something global. And he wrote to tell me that he thought it was irresponsible of me to be talking about World War III at all. I mean, even to put the words on air. So here I am doing it again. And I'll be honest with you. My first reaction to the email was not a good one. My first reaction was the reaction I think you might have, a little defensive and a little irritated. Who's this guy to tell me what I can and cannot discuss on the air? But I've learned something over almost 20 years in radio, and it's this. When a listener takes the time to tell you that you're wrong, the worst thing that a host can do is get defensive, and the best thing I can do is to take him seriously until I can take it apart or confirm that the criticism is legitimate. So this week I sat with that email, and I turned it over, and I tried to build the strongest version of his argument that I could. Not the weak version that's easy to knock down, the strong version. The one that would actually, you know, give me trouble if it turns out that, oh, he might be right. So I want to walk you through that this afternoon. Because somewhere in the middle of taking his objection apart, I found the thing that I actually should have said the first time. It wasn't about Iran, about you and me, and what I owe you when I sit down behind this microphone. So I'd break it up this way. First, let's go to his argument, the good version. This is what I believe to be the strongest case for what he's saying, and I want you to feel the weight of it before I lay a finger on it, because it's not necessarily stupid. It's not the objection of a man who is just not thinking. There is an old idea, and it's a somewhat serious idea, and it goes back a long time, that talking about a catastrophe can actually help bring on that catastrophe. That if you stand up in front of a bunch of people and you say the words World War III over and over, you make it feel a little more normal, a little more expected. And that expectation, repeated enough, starts to shape how people might behave. It moves the fence post. The unthinkable suddenly or subtly becomes the thinkable. And the thinkable then becomes the thing that actually happens. So a man could take that idea and turn it right back on me. Because in the same Saturday segment, I leaned on the great lesson of 1914. The way the First World War came, not because anyone chose it, but because a rigid set of alliances and a series of miscalculations dragged everybody over a cliff that nobody really wanted to go over in the first place. And so my listener could say, hey, Michael Brown, if you believe that, if you believe expectation and momentum can drag nations into a war they don't want, then what exactly are you doing when you get on the radio and you spend more than 20 minutes describing how it could happen? Aren't you the one more voice in that momentum? Aren't you part of the very thing that you are warning about? So I'm going to tell you plainly, that I think is a real argument. That is the best version of his email. And if I can't answer that, I'd owe him more than an apology. I'd owe you probably a different job. But here's where it breaks down. It breaks down on a single question. And once you see that question, you cannot unsee it. The question is this. Is it indeed irresponsible to talk about a danger that probably won't happen? Because that's what his argument reduces to. When you boil off all the steam, that's where you get. Strip it all the way down, and what's left is this.
you should not discuss a catastrophe that is unlikely. And, you know, the moment you say it out loud, kind of like that, it kind of falls apart in your hands, doesn't it? Let me show you why, though. You've got a smoke detector in your house, right? The odds that your house burns down tonight are very low. You got the detector anyway, right? Is that irresponsible? Is the man who installed the smoke detector a fearmonger? Your kid probably had it sometime, and you too probably had it sometime, a fire drill at school. Now, that school is almost certainly never going to burn down while the kid is inside it. They practice getting out anyway. Was the principal being reckless? Was he traumatizing those little rugrats by making them think about a fire that, more likely than not, won't come? And even if it does come, they're training the kids to remain calm, get in line, and go out to where it's safe, away from the building. Think about that one. And think about this. I know you do, because if you have a mortgage, it's required. And if you don't, you're crazy if you don't. You pay for insurance on your house, on your car, even on your life. Every one of those policies is a bet on something bad. And although it's ultimately going to be true, we're all ultimately going to die. But it doesn't mean that we're all going to be in a car wreck. It doesn't mean that our house is going to burn down or be destroyed in a tornado or a hurricane. Every one of those policies is a bet that something bad and unlikely could still occur. That's the entire idea. You're spending real money every month to be ready for a catastrophe that probably won't visit you. Nobody would call that irresponsible. We actually call it being an adult and being good stewards of our money and our assets and our property. Now, let's go for a moment to the Pentagon, the professionals, the people that do this for a living. I know from experience, pardon me, they sit in rooms and they war game a Chinese invasion of Taiwan over and over and over. Not because they think it's coming next Tuesday, because the odds are low and the stakes are the entire world. And that combination, unlikely but enormous, is exactly the kind of thing that a serious person prepares for before it happens, instead of what do I do after it happens. That's the entire architecture of being a grown-up in a dangerous world. Insurance, smoke detectors, fire drills, and yes, even war games. Every single one of them takes an unlikely event, an unlikely catastrophe, and it takes it seriously in advance of it ever happening, whether it ever happens or not. Now, if it were irresponsible to think about low probability disaster, you'd have to tear the smoke detector off your ceiling right now. But what about what I actually said? Because what I actually said is what matters. So I want to be precise about what I told you last Saturday, because precision is the entire game here. And I don't want anybody, I don't want that listener included, to think I stood up and hollered that the end is near. I'm not walking around like in a cartoon with a sign that says the end is near. It's the Weekend with Michael Brown. Text lines open 33103. Keyword Mike or Michael. Be right back.

0: three season nine champion. 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

0: 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Glad to have you with me. I appreciate you tuning in on the weekend. 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Now, when you find that on your app, set that as a preset. And then Monday through Friday from 9 to noon Mountain Time, you do your own calculation, but from 9 to noon Mountain Time, you just hit that preset for KOA Radio in Denver, and you can listen to the weekday program. So I'd encourage you to do that if you like what we do on the weekend. Now, back to our topic about the email I got about me should not be talking about World War III. So I want to be precise about what I said last Saturday, because precision is my game, and I don't want anybody, I don't want either that listener or anybody else, to think that I stood up and hollered that the end is near. I didn't. Here's exactly what I said. I said this is a possibility. And then I walked you through the tipping points, the places where a contained fight that is limited, very narrow in scope, those are tipping points. The places where a contained fight could spill over. A drone, for example, hitting the wrong ship of a NATO allied country, a miscalculation in the Strait of Hormuz, or maybe a proxy terrorist organization going just a step too far. And then I told you the truth as best the serious people understand it. The probability of it actually becoming a global war is low. Low, L-O-W. And I told you why it's low. Because none of the great powers want that war. Because Washington, Moscow, Beijing would all pay a very real price to avoid it. Because a war like that, there are never any really winners. And they know it, and we know it. So I want to correct one word I've used, because I really do care about getting it right, and because the correction actually makes my point even stronger. I've said the powers will avoid a global war at all costs. Yeah, that's not quite true. And 1914 is the reason it is not true. For that matter, 1942 is the reason it's not true. In 1914, the great powers did not want a general war either. They were trying to avoid it. And they got a world war anyway. Because the wanting to avoid something and being able to avoid something are two different things. Rigid commitments, mobilization timetables, a general who moves before the diplomats are done talking, those are the very things that can override what everybody wants. So I won't say at all costs. I'll say they'll pay very real costs to try to avoid it. And the reason that matters, the reason I'm correcting myself on the air instead of quietly, is that the gap between what leaders want and what leaders can control is the entire reason that the percentage is low, but it's not zero. That's the sentence my listener needs to hear. Low is not zero. And no honest guy can tell you that it's zero. But this is the thing this is really about. This is what I finally understood, sitting with that email. My listener wasn't really asking me to be more careful. When you follow his argument all the way down, he was asking me to give you a different number than the true number. He was asking me to round the risk down to zero because, well, zero is easier to live with because zero lets you sleep at night. Zero means you don't have to think about it. Zero means you don't have to worry about it. Zero means you don't even have to analyze it. And I understand that impulse. It comes from a very decent place. Nobody wants to scare people, but I want to tell you what's on the other side of that impulse. Because what's on the other side of the impulse is not really as gentle as it looks, and it's certainly not as gentle as it sounds. The other side of, quote, don't scare them, you would find a country that finds out about a war after it's too late. After it's too late to have an opinion about it. It's an audience kept comfortable right up until the moment that comfort stops being available. I don't think that's kindness. I think that is actually the opposite of the job. Because here's the deal that you and I actually have. My job is not to hand you the number that feels good. I think my job is to hand you the real one and then show you my work and then trust you, literally trust you, to be an adult who can carry it. The day I start rounding the truth down to whatever helps you sleep is the day this program becomes worthless. Worthless to me, worthless all the effort I put into it, and worthless to you. You can find comfort anywhere. You can get comfort from people who are selling it right now. What you come for here, at least I hope you come here for, is somebody who will tell you the actual size of the thing and then let you decide what to do about it, what to think about it, how to analyze it. My listener is asking me to be reassuring. You know what? Maybe sometimes I am, but what I'd rather be is accurate. And I think that he'd rather have accuracy too, once he sits with it. Because a guy who takes the time to write me a serious letter is not a man who actually wants to be lied to gently. He just wants to know that I've earned the right to say the scary part. And the way you earn that right is by showing your work, which is what I try to do every single time, with every single topic, whatever it's about. And then there's probably one more thing that he did not catch. There was a piece of what I said Saturday that I think slipped past my listener, and maybe past a lot of you, because I said it fast. I said, if these wars ever do merge into something global, it probably will not, might not start with the armies. It might start with money, economic first, military second. And here's why that is not speculation. Here's why that one ought to sit with you in your brain for a while. Because the economic front, I don't think is coming. I think the economic front is here. It's on your pump right now. Gas up better than a third since this war started. It's in the Strait of Hormuz, where 20% of the world's oil moves and where the Iranians are right now trying to turn an international seaway into a toll lane. It's in the fact that China and the Iranians have quietly stopped settling their oil trade in American dollars. It's in Russian oil, bailing out a Russian war machine that was supposed to be broke. I wasn't asking you to imagine a war. I was pointing at the economic tremors of one that's already running under our feet and telling you the honest thing that the military stage is not inevitable, but it isn't impossible either. And the entry ramp is the one that we're already standing on when we go fill up our gas tanks. I don't think that's fear-mongering. I think that's the weather report. And you'd be angry at me, rightfully so, if I saw the clouds and told you it was sunny. So to the guy that wrote me, and I mean this, I'm grateful you made me a sharper broadcaster this week. I told you the risk was low. I told you why it was low. I did not tell you it was zero, because it's not. And the day I pretend otherwise is the day I stop doing my job, and I'm actually doing somebody else's job. You're not asking me to be careful. You're not asking me to be comforting. And I'd rather be accurate and trust you to handle that, because you can. You always have. That smoke detector on your ceiling, it's not there because the house is burning. It's there so that if it ever does burn, you won't be the last one to know it. That's all I'm trying to be. Not the alarm bell that never stops ringing. Just the quiet one in the corner that you'll be glad is on there on the night that it finally matters. A night that probably never comes. Probably. Not certainly. And you're grown enough to know the difference. That's why I tell you the truth. It's the weekend with Michael Brown. Text lines open 33103. Keyword Michael. I'll be right back.
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5: Lows dip down to about 54. Tonight, under mainly clear skies, winds out of the southwest at around 5 miles an hour. Slight chance for scattered storms tomorrow, 81. Partly cloudy skies tomorrow night. Chance for scattered thunderstorms. Lows around 51. Lots of sunshine and dry Tuesday and Wednesday. Mid-70s Tuesday, upper 70s by Wednesday. I'm meteorologist Megan Mulford on News Talk 1310 KNOX. Right now, it's 61 degrees.
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Welcome back to The Weekend with Michael Brown. Glad to have you with me. 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Search for a podcast named, titled, The Situation with Michael Brown. The Situation with Michael Brown. When you find that, hit that subscribe button. Leave a 5-star review because that helps us spread the podcast out even further. And then what that will do once you hit the subscription button, it will automatically download all 5 days of the weekday program and the weekend program, so you get all 6 days of my broadcast right there on your podcast, delivered to your phone or your laptop or wherever you listen to podcasts. So go do that right now. Now, I want you to do me a favor. Picture the builder's model home. You know, a new subdivision, the builders always build a new home, or an apartment or condo complex that always had that model home. They're going to put up 200 houses in a new subdivision, but they finish, or maybe 500 apartments in an apartment complex, or maybe a couple of hundred condos in a condo complex. The builder takes that and finishes exactly one of them. The countertops, beautiful stone. The lawn is cut to the inch. There's furniture staged by somebody who does that for a living. And every light bulb in the place matches every other light bulb in the place. But nothing in that house is fake. You can walk through the front door. You can open the cabinets. You could stand in the shower. You could even turn the water on if you wanted to. It's all real. Every square foot of that model home is real. Now, the deception, if you even want to call it the deception is not in the house. It's in the sentence the builder wants forming in your head while you stand in that kitchen or stand in that bathroom. And the sentence goes like this. The other 199 will be just like this one. That house that you're standing in, that model, is real, and it is completely unrepresentative, both at once. Those two things are not in tension. It's the whole point of building it. They build it because they want you to see what your house could look like, what your condo, what the apartment could look like. That's what they want you to do. So it's fake and real at the same time. Well, New York City is about to build 5 model homes, and they're going to call them grocery stores. So I want to talk to

And I think it's about to become the exact wrong lesson. Because New York studied Kansas City, too. New York read the same obituary that we did. And New York designed around every line in that obituary. Read the fine print. Who actually runs the store? That starts with the single most important design choice, the one that changes everything downstream. New York is not putting a city bureaucrat in charge of buying lettuce. Go read the city's own plan. They published it. It's called NYC Groceries, a recipe for affordability. Wow, isn't that clever? And the operating model is stated in black and white. And I quote, "The city sets the mission, the standards, and the store design. Experienced third-party operators run the stores day-to-day under those requirements." So New York said it plainly. It does not operate grocery stores day-to-day. That job is going to a private grocer with real supply chains and real retail experience. So New York's going to bring the capital, the real estate, and, of course, the political cover. The private operator brings the competence. Now, that is not socialism the way the textbook explains it. The textbook version is the state seizing the means of production and then discovering, to its horror, that it has no idea how to run it. This is something cleverer than that. And conservatives need to see it clearly because you cannot fight a thing that you have misnamed. The execution of this grocery store, that gets privatized. The losses, that's what gets socialized. And the credit, all of it. All the credit gets kept by New York City Hall. So look at what the operator doesn't have to pay for. And this is all straight from the city's plans, not coming from me. The city delivers the store. What this document calls a grocery-ready site. The city funds the bailout. They fund the build-out. The city covers the rent. The city covers the property taxes. And where the discounted prices open up a hole in operations, the city fills those coffers. The plan says the operator gets, quote, "public support tied directly to results. Subsidies specifically designed, in their words, to lower grocery prices within the core basket." Now think about this. Rent, taxes, capital, operating losses. Those are the four horsemen. Those are the four things that ride in and kill a grocery store every time in a business where the margins would embarrass a lemonade stand that your kid has outside. Well, New York shot all four of them to death before the doors even open. That 30%? It's really 15%. The discount itself is engineered with the same care. The headline is 30% off, but not everything. 30% off a defined, quote, core basket means this: all fresh produce, all meat, all seafood, plus a set of pantry and dairy staples. Everything outside that basket? Well, they can price that at ordinary New York retail. So New York's own projection is that the average shopper's total bill falls about 15%. Call it $90 a month, $1,000 a year. The headline number is 30. The lived number is 15. And the difference? That gets quietly financed by the normally priced groceries that you toss in the same cart on the same shopping trip. Now that's what we call a loss leader. Private grocers do it constantly. The milk's cheap at the back of the store, so you'll walk past everything to get to it. There's nothing exotic about a loss leader. The novelty here is just who eats the loss. In a private store, the rest of the store covers it. In New York, with their government-run grocery stores, the taxpayer covers the loss. And there's math that ought to end this debate entirely. Here's the number that ought to settle this, but it won't. Food retailing runs on margins so thin they're almost invisible. The Food Industry Association put the average food retail net profit at 2.1% last year. New York University's own Stern School, in its January 26 data set, put grocery net margins at 1.32%. And even after you adjust for leases, 1.5%. Gross margin across the entire industry, that's before you pay a single employee or keep a single light on, was 26.3%. Now hold those numbers up against a 30% discount. The conclusion is unavoidable. If you eliminated private profit

entirely. If you confiscated every last dollar that the greedy supermarket owner takes home, you would lower the average grocery bill by something like 1% or 2%. And that's it. That's the entire prize. The core basket discount is roughly 20 times that. It doesn't just exceed the grocer's profit. It exceeds the entire industry's gross margin, which tells you exactly where the money is coming from. It is not coming from squeezing the profiteer, the owner, because there's not enough profit there to squeeze. Instead, it's coming from you. It's coming from the taxpayer. And then it's going to collapse. And I'll tell you why it won't. It's the Weekend with Michael Brown. I'll be right back.

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13: Welcome back to Weekend with Michael Brown. 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Now, normally when we talk about socialism, we talk about how these industries normally collapse under their own weight. And if you're a sharp listener, you're already ahead of me saying, okay, Michael, if the economics are that bad, then the bill's going to come due and this whole thing's going to collapse on its own. Why are we even worried about it? This is where the sheer size of New York changes the entire equation. The city adopted budget for this fiscal year is $125.8 billion. The mayor has put $70 million in capital toward these five stores. $70 million against $125 billion is just a rounding error, about 5.5 basis points. Now, suppose each store loses $10 million a year. And for a 15,000-square-foot store, I think that's a generous assumption. That's you being kind to my argument. Five stores, that's $50 million a year, under 4 basis points of the budget. A private chain treats a $50 million loss as an event of extinction. It's the end of the company. But a political movement can treat that same number as a media buy. And that's the sentence I need my own side to write on the back of their hand. The loss to them is not the failure. The loss is the advertising budget, and they're buying the advertising too. And I mean that literally, because before New York ever picked a grocery operator, it went out and hired a design firm. Back in May, New York put out a separate request for proposals, not for a grocer, for a brand. Visual identity, signage, private label packaging, store architecture, the whole customer experience. And the mayor said the quiet part into the microphone. The design firm, he said, will help bring that vision of affordability and public excellence to life. So set the groceries aside and just look at what's actually being purchased with all this taxpayer money. A recognizable government brand. A permanent association, at least in the public mind, between that brand and low prices. And then a clean, bright, well-designed physical set where a television crew can film a mother of three saying, hey, I saved $90, and a standing constituency, shoppers, employees, the unions, the suppliers, every one of them with a personal stake in defending the program the day anyone proposes touching it. And none of it. This is the part I need you to carry. None of it requires a single person to lie. The savings will be real. The shelves will be full. A competent operator with the rent and the losses covered by taxpayers will absolutely keep them full. And the cashier's health insurance, it'll be real. And that store where the design firm is done, when they're done with it, will very likely be very beautiful. Every bit of it. Just like that model home I talked about. What's false is the inference, only the inference. And here the city hands us the case itself, because the plan does not hide the ball. Its stated mission in writing is to demonstrate a new role for public sector leadership in food affordability. Demonstrate. That's not a conservative accusation about Modi. That's the city announcing in its own documents that what it's building is a demonstration. Now, history is unkind to people who mistake a demonstration for evidence. You don't have to reach for the exotic. The pattern is old. It's consistent. A government concentrates taxes on one taxpayer dollars on one highly visible site. It shields that site from all the ordinary constraints that everybody else has to live under. It curates carefully what a visitor or a shopper is allowed to see. It displays the output, the full shelves, the happy shopper, quietly hiding the input, the subsidy from all the other taxpayers that made it possible. And then it generalizes the exception into a law. See, it works. Now everybody should do this. Interestingly, Venezuela ran a version of this. Back in 2003, the Chavez government built out a subsidized state grocery network, Mercado, selling food well below private market prices to a large share of Venezuelans, funded by the oil money of the moment. And for a while, it drew some real praise, even international recognition. It looked, for a short while, like it worked. The visible store was real. The subsidy hidden behind it was real, too. And when the subsidy could no longer be sustained, the demonstration didn't just fade. The thing it had proven turned out never to have been true in the first place. So what should conservatives actually do here? I'm going to argue we do the opposite of our instinct. Don't predict a fiasco. Don't spend the next 2 years insisting the shelves will be empty. Because if we do, and then a New Yorker walks into a clean, bright store and buys cheap chicken from a friendly cashier, we're going to have handed the other side this entire argument and thrown our own in the trash. We've bet everything on a prediction the city specifically engineered to make false. The right posture is not prophecy. It's accounting. Demand. Now, before these stores open, the number that actually matters, not sales, not customer satisfaction, and not stocking levels. Those are the metrics the city's already promised to publish, and every one of them is going to look wonderful because they're measuring the model home. Demand the one they've not offered. An honest, audited, store-level accounting, capital depreciation charged against operations, the market rate rent, and the property tax the store does not pay, but count it as if it did. Total subsidy per transaction. And the only ratio that will tell the truth. Taxpayer dollars spent per $1 of customer savings. Plus, do a running count of the bodegas and the independent grocers that open or close within a mile of each of those things. Everything, the whole argument, the entire political fight that's coming, and everything turns on one distinction. I want to leave you holding that. A taxpayer-funded store can sell groceries cheaply. That does not show it can produce groceries cheaply. The first one is a transfer. Money moved from your tax bill to your grocery bill and back again. The second one is efficiency. And the entire political argument that's about to be built on top of these five stores depends completely on you confusing those two things. Five stores out of the more than 1,100 grocers and some 10,000 bodegas, that's the city's own count, is less than half of 1% of how New York feeds itself. That is not the food system. It's a showroom, and the model home is always the nicest house on the street. I would encourage you, don't believe me? Go check my math. I put every number that's in this story that I've just told you, you can find for yourself. It's online. The food industry numbers, the grocery net margin of 1.32%, eliminating all grocer profits, lowers bills, all of that you can find online. The thing that I want you to carry most out of this story is the model home analogy. They're going to build something, and they've already anticipated our argument. Their argument is that, their anticipation is that our argument's going to be eventually these stores fail because the shelves will be empty. Guess what? I don't think the shelves will ever be empty. As long as the mayor and the city council in New York are willing to keep spending other people's money, tax dollars, to keep those shelves full, and they've designed these stores to be bright, well-lit, lots of space, lots of really nice branding and everything else, all they have to do is just keep writing checks. Keep writing checks. And they'll just keep writing checks until eventually they'll run out of other people's monies. But we don't have to wait for that point. We can show before we get to that point that they've already failed because, again, taxpayer subsidy against what's actually paid retail in that store. When you see that difference, then you know what's keeping it afloat. All the other people who pay taxes in New York, but don't shop there. That's it. Watch for it. Mark my words, this is what will happen. It's The Weekend with Michael Brown. Thanks for tuning in. Everybody have a great weekend. I'll see you next weekend.

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7: ABC News, I'm Wayne Cabot. The new day means the end of the 90-day memorandum of understanding, and neither Iran nor the U.S. shows much interest in finding agreement to end the war. President Trump saying Friday the U.S. intends to own the Strait of Hormuz. The U.S. is substantially pulling back its joint military exercises on the Korean Peninsula, partly punishment for South Korea not helping America against Iran, and partly a way for Trump to appease North Korea.
8: Citing his, quote, very good relationship with North Korea's Supreme Leader Kim Jong-un, Trump also says the long-standing enemy has been unthreatening and respectful towards America during his presidency.
7: ABC's Andrea Fujii. Hayden Panettiere has died days shy of what would have been her 37th birthday. Cause of death not revealed for the star of the TV series Heroes, Nashville, among many other roles. Her father telling ABC News she was a bright light, a force of nature. This is ABC News. The Democrats are switching up the primary calendar for 2028. No longer will Iowa and New Hampshire vote first. South Carolina will be at the front of the line. Swinging to the top of the box office again this weekend and almost setting the record.
9: I'm Spider-Man.
10: Spider-Man Brand New Day collected another $70 million this weekend, enough for the top spot at the box office and pushing the film's total gross over $2 billion. With just 3 weeks in theaters, it's become the second fastest movie ever to hit the $2 billion mark behind Avengers Endgame in 2019.
11: I can still save them.
10: Meanwhile, Christopher Nolan's The Odyssey added another $23 million for second place. And rounding out the top three was the dinosaur action thriller The End of Oak Street with $20 million. Mike Dubusky, ABC News.
7: We start the week ahead with triple digit heat from Dallas to New Orleans and Little Rock to OKC. I'm Wayne Cabot, ABC News.
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24: Here's your News Talk 1310 KNOX forecast. Lows dip down to about 54 overnight under partly cloudy skies, southwest winds at around 5 miles an hour. Cloudy skies with a few peaks of sun Monday. Slight chance for scattered thunderstorms. High temperatures reach up to 81. Chance for scattered storms Monday night, 51. Partly cloudy Tuesday with highs around 75. 79 Wednesday. I'm meteorologist Megan Mulford on News Talk 1310 KNOX. Right now, it's 59 degrees.
25: 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Gary McNamara and Eric Hurley talk about everything from politics to social issues and news of the day. 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
26: All across America, we are Red Eye Radio. He is Eric Hurley and I'm Gary McNamara.
27: Hi.
26: Why we are doomed? We haven't said that in a while.
27: Just one more reason as to why we are doomed.
26: Why we are doomed.
27: Yeah.
26: CBS News poll. Would you approve? Oh, by the way, good morning and all that other crap.
27: Yeah, blah, blah, blah. Happy weekend yada, with yada, the station yada, that cares. Yeah, yada, yada, yada, yada, yada, yada. Exactly. We're here for you. Blah, blah, blah, blah, blah. Always thinking of you, the listener.
26: Right. Good weekend, everything else. Hot in Texas.
27: Yeah, more heat this week.
26: Right, exactly.
27: Blah, blah, blah, blah, blah, blah, blah, blah. Everybody forgetting it's August, apparently. Blah, blah, blah, blah, blah.
26: All right. CBS News poll. Would you approve or disapprove of government price controls? Approve. Democrats, 75%. Independents, 62%. Republicans, 54% of Republicans answered that question. Would you approve or disapprove of government price controls? This is the problem with the Republican Party that we have talked about for the longest time. You know, this is the, you know, in 2006, and again, in I have voted in every Republican primary. As I said, the last time I think I remember voting for a Democrat was a highway department supervisor, but I think the Republican was charged with the crime. This goes way, way, way, way back years ago. He was charged with some kind of crime. It was just, but that was in, that was 30, 40 years ago.
27: Yeah.
26: As we have said all along, if I was a Republican and somebody said, you're a rhino, I'd go, absolutely I am.
27: Uh-huh.
26: I'm way more conservative as to where the populist liberal portion of the Republican Party is going.
27: Oh, yeah.
26: I'd wear that with a badge of pride. And if you're somebody who's saying, I'm not a rhino, I'm a Republican because I promote liberal ideology, well, then that should be a badge of shame.
27: Yeah.
26: For you.
27: Right.
26: 54% of Republicans believe in price controls. And it was fascinating because I was looking at some of the debate going back and forth on social media. And a bunch of people have posted it. But the first one I saw was Frank Luntz. I was on the plane coming back. And by the way, you know, flying back from New York on a Sunday morning is a great time to do show prep.
27: No, oh, yeah.
26: There's nothing to bother me at all.
27: Yeah.
26: But when I saw Frank Luntz, you know, was talking about, and somebody sat there and said, because I think Frank Luntz said this show's majority are for price caps, and somebody wrote, "See, you're just an idiot. It's price controls, not price caps."
27: Oh, like, well, that's completely different.
26: It's like, and this guy just got blasted by everyone. What are you talking about?
27: Wow.
26: Wow. You know, but you look at it, and we said it all along. You know, what's one of the price caps that both people that are viewed like Josh Hawley as a conservative, what's the price cap he's talked about?
27: On credit cards.
26: Capping the interest rate on credit cards to 10%.
27: Yep.
26: Right. And, you know, and it just shows you how economically illiterate. If you say you're for government price controls and you're a Republican, you have no clue as to how economics works. Zero, none. You have no history. Now, look, the Democrats and independents, Democrats are crazy. Republicans aren't supposed to be crazy. They're not supposed to be completely and totally ignorant as to how economics works.
27: Well, inevitably, it was going to get to this point. Inevitably, as they moved the Republicans further and further left, we were going to get to this point. See these kind of numbers. Yeah. And that's what you're seeing.
26: Well, when you have President Trump promoting proudly the government taking equity in corporations instead of saying, just let them fail.
27: Right.
26: Just let them fail.
27: Right.
26: Let them fail.
27: Right.
26: Let them fail. When you have both J.D. Vance and the president promoting the fact that the government should have equity and ownership in large corporations like AI, as we said, there's going to be a price to pay down the road for that because now you've made it easier for Democrats to promote and say, they're calling us communist socialists. My God, your two biggest leaders in the Republican Party are talking socialism and communism is a good thing.
27: Yes.
26: And there's no revolt in the Republican Party at all. Everybody's completely and totally silent.
27: Yep. Yep. I mean, you would think there would be a big back and forth on social media about this, and it really didn't play out that way. And it doesn't play out. It didn't play out that way because more and more you see the Republican Party and you ask yourself, like, on Capitol Hill, why are our representatives, why are the GOP members of the Senate going further and further left? It used to be that, you know, we had a few to worry, just a couple, two, three, maybe four to worry about in the Senate. You know, Susan Collins, Murkowski, the same old, but now you get now very clearly where the party is going further and further left. And I don't see a big pushback on this.
0: No.
27: I mean, you'll see a nudge here and there.
0: Mm-hmm.
27: You know, we need to primary Susan Collins or Murkowski, and it's like,
0: with what?
27: Well, who are you going to put in there? Because we have said this, it's the same thing as with term limits. Well, who do you think the rank and file are going to vote for? They want the people. Murkowski and Collins keep winning because the people support it.
0: Yeah.
27: If in Missouri, those people feel like Josh Hawley, that's the reason Josh Hawley won.
0: Yeah.
27: He's not one of those crazy Democrats. Maybe he is.
12: Goes back to his predecessor.
0: Goes back, but no, we know Eric knows he's not a Democrat.
12: Yeah,
0: we're going back to what's her name? I can't think of her name at the moment. I can see her face. I can't think of her name.
12: Oh, she's not one of those.
0: Yeah,
12: she's not one of those crazy Democrats.
0: Claire McCaskill. Yeah, Claire McCaskill. Thanks.
27: Yeah, and so it's funny because I had to repeat the commercial in my head. I had to actually go through the commercial script in my head because we referred to the commercial. Claire McCaskill was running, and she wanted to separate herself from the rest of the Democrats, and she had these two guys talking, you know, well, hi, Bob. Hi, Bill. Who are you going to vote for? I'm voting for Claire McCaskill. She's not one of those crazy Democrats. And we said, look, this is how it works. Those words were coming back in their internal call-outs. Crazy Democrats. We don't like the crazy Democrats. Well, apparently they do.
0: Well,
27: because Josh Hawley won.
0: But everything is relevant. Well, on a lot of stuff, the culture wars, he's not.
27: Yeah. Yeah.
0: And by the way, at that point, that was basically, let's be intellectually honest, that was on the culture wars.
27: Oh, yeah.
0: That was more on the culture wars because there is nothing, when you look at the fiscal situation in the United States right now, mm-hmm. there is nothing where you could sit there and you can say that the Democrats are, well, I guess you can now say the Democrats are crazy on it. The Republicans, when it comes to spending, are approaching crazy.
27: Well, but this is the thing. If you're if you're at the point where you're pushing for government control of profits for corporations.
0: Oh, yeah. I was talking more about the debt budget,
27: that's,
0: whatever.
27: That, to me, you're in crazy Democrat territory.
0: Yeah.
27: And so, you know, this is exactly what happens when, I won't say when the public allows, I was about to say that, but no, this is where the public is. And more, and if you get more and more support for socialism, I expect to hear the words single payer system again. We'll hear somebody talk about it. How far it will go, yeah. I don't know. But we will definitely hear that discussion in 2028.
0: You know, when you're as old as I am, and you remember
27: and
0: the 70s.
27: Really, really, really, and, really, really, really old.
0: And you remember the 70s.
27: You don't buy green bananas.
0: And the price controls, the price caps on gasoline. What happened? What happened?
27: Well, it kept the prices high.
0: The prices were capped.
27: Mm-hmm.
0: But what happened? You had lines a mile long.
27: Yeah. Yeah.
0: You had odd even days where you could go. There was a gasoline shortage.
27: And when
0: you put price controls on, you get less of the product every single time in recorded economic history. You get less available to you.
27: And you don't get there is no requirement for them to drop the price down. Only competition dictates that you should do that.
0: Right.
27: Hawaii started that.
0: Yep.
27: Hawaii started that when Hawaii started the whole price controls, price caps on gasoline, on fuel. Well, the prices hovered right near that cap. Where in other parts of the nation, and I do understand.
0: Yeah.
27: It is different in Hawaii because everything's more expensive. given that they have to ship everything to the islands. But they kept those prices close to the cap for as long as that cap was in place. And as long as you do that, as long as you create these rules, okay, let's go back to credit card companies. Cap it at 10%. What does that mean? Credit lines for a lot of people go away completely. And then for the people who have been responsible with their credit lines, paid everything on time, they've used their credit cards for whatever it is, their miles, or it's maybe more secure because the credit card companies, you know, will protect you and have protection when it comes to fraud, that kind of thing. Anytime you see a situation like that, there's going to be a drawdown of credit lines so people don't have, in the case of an emergency, you have a flat tire, you have something go on, and you need to spend $500 to $1,000. Now, you can say, well, then they should have $1,000 in savings. Yeah, true. But that's not the way it works. And so when credit lines are drawn down, what happened when we saw the Democrats basically approach such an idea? You saw the payroll loan companies pop up all over the U.S. And they're charging, I don't know what the interest rate is on those.
0: A poll of Groundwork Collaborative and Project Borrowers shows nearly two-thirds of U.S. voters, 64%, support capping credit card interest rates at 10%, even if it reduces card rewards or tightens approval. However, other surveys like Wallet Hub poll show lower general backing when factoring in strict credit card, restrictions. When you actually say, okay, here's what's, when you simply say, well, we're going to lower it to 10%, we love it. Now, we know what happened during the credit card Bill of Rights. Right. Remember when they were capping late fees and stuff like that?
27: Yeah.
0: Millions of people lost their credit card.
27: And payday loans came about.
0: And payday, exactly. Well, they were there already, but I mean, they increased. And then it was like, well, payday loans are out there charging, you know, you shouldn't be charging whatever it'd be, 30% for a late fee here or whatever the fee would be. Mm-hmm. Oh, okay, let's go for 400% APR for a payday loan.
27: Right.
0: But why? Because the president has said it too. Remember, he agreed with Josh Hawley.
27: Oh, yeah.
0: Why didn't they do it? It would have affected retail consumerism in the market. That's the one strong point over the last year and a half has been people are still spending money by using their credit cards, and credit card is credit card debt, retail debt like that has skyrocketed. If you take that out, you seriously affect the economy, is their fear.
27: Well, and we can, if you want to, you know, narrow it down to just the recent years, the COVID years up until now. And Jamie Dimon talked about this because as the CEO of Chase Bank, JP Morgan Chase, they're able to monitor how much people have in savings. And the savings started to build when people didn't have to spend money on commuting because they were working from home. They were giving government money because of COVID. And their savings started to build. As that savings was drawing down, and I think it was between December of 22 and summer of 23, if I recall correctly. But he said in the next 6 months, that savings basically is going to be depleted by the average person. What happens after savings are depleted? Because if you're counting on the savings to supplement your income, it's not necessarily frivolous spending. You're not going out and just, you know, buying things that you don't need. You're filling in the budget gap. And when you run out of that money in savings, you're going to start turning to credit cards. And credit card use has gone up dramatically. You know, again, if you keep it relative to what we have seen. Look, the credit card use in the 80s is really what boomed the mall industry. For those under the age of 60, a mall was a building that had multiple stores in it. And each of the department stores decided to then pair with financial arms, and they used to extend credit but it was a card that you had to use in their store. You couldn't use their credit card across the hall in the other stores. And it was actually a great marketing tool, but people spent like crazy. It expanded the economy. You can say whether or not it's a good idea personally to spend and create that kind of debt. But if you're talking about the economy, you want to draw it down in terms of retail spending. This is one sure way to do it.
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6: We are on our radio. He is Eric Harley, and I'm Gary McNamara. So when just asked the question, do you believe government should cap credit card rates at 10%? It was like 64% of the public thinks it's a great idea.
7: Yeah.
6: And as we said, overall, with the government having price controls in general, it's the same thing. It's way up there, including 54% of Republicans are for it. Now, Wallet Hub did a poll, and they basically talked about the consequences, because the one poll on the credit card said, well, you might lose the perks. You know, like the perks, like points and stuff like that. And, you know, the vast majority, 64%, said, well, we'd rather have the 10% than the perks.
7: Right. Right. Yeah. Yeah.
6: Then Wallet Hub did the actual reality survey.
7: Uh-huh.
6: 37% don't support a 10% cap on credit card interest rates if only people with excellent credit card credit gets approved.
7: Yeah.
6: Nearly 2 in 5 Americans don't support a 10% credit card cap. Okay, so that means still the majority do?
7: Interesting.
6: Okay, I still got to figure this doesn't make sense. I was thinking something else.
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16: Here's your News Talk 1310 KNOX forecast. Lows dip down to about 54 overnight under partly cloudy skies, southwest winds at around 5 miles an hour. Cloudy skies with a few peaks of sun Monday. Slight chance for scattered thunderstorms. High temperatures reach up to 81. Chance for scattered storms Monday night, 51. Partly cloudy Tuesday with highs around 75. 79 Wednesday. I'm meteorologist Megan Mulford on News Talk 1310 KNOX. Right now, it's 59 degrees.
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7: And that's exactly what would
6: happen. 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But when the question is asked without the consequences, the full consequences, because it was, well, would you, if they took away your perks, would you go for the 10%? Then that actually is not the question.
7: Right.
6: The question is, would you have access to credit?
7: Right.
6: Now, for me, the one of the best things ever is that really my first, what I call, I mean, you

0: I took out $1,500 and I paid it. I don't know how many months. I can't remember how many months, but I remember seeing the interest rate on it.
1: Yeah.
0: I already didn't want to do it knowing that I couldn't pay it off in, right. In 2 months.
1: Right.
0: And now with me, with my, you know, with the credit cards I have, the ones I really use are, you know, the Amazon card
1: mm-hmm.
0: that gets you what 5% back.
1: Right.
0: And yeah. I'm, and I'm always, it's like, you know, I put something in yesterday. It's like zero.
1: Mm-hmm.
0: I got the credit, the 5% back, you know, for that particular product, but I pay that credit card off every month. And for the airlines, I mean, I have one of the airline cards. I use that for almost everything else. And I can't tell you how many free flights I have gotten.
1: Yeah.
0: And how many points I have, right. I think right now I have about 700,000 points.
1: Wow. Wow.
0: And I made a first class, because you just don't pick any flight because sometimes they're just completely, totally unreasonable.
1: Mm.
0: I made a first class trip for 51,000.
1: Mm.
0: So you think about if I've got 700,000, how many you could, but that's first class. If I would have gone coach on that, it probably would have been 30,000.
1: Yeah.
0: Right. And so I'm getting ready to pay it off here, you know, in a week, whatever I owe, you know, from the last couple of months. And then any big expenditure I want, I will put on the day after I get my statement or the statement is produced because then I have 2 full months to pay it back.
1: Mm-hmm.
0: Mm-hmm. That's how I use my credit card. So I don't care what the interest rate is.
1: Right.
0: I could care less.
1: Right.
0: But that lesson when I had to, and I don't know how long it took me to pay it off, 3 or 4 months, but every time I had to pay the interest on that, it just drove me crazy.
1: For me, kept me at bay with that, and I've never had ever one late payment, but it's that fear that, because you would always get that, you would always see it in pop culture, like on TV shows or whatever, you know, they come and if you default on your, you know, your payments or whatever, they start coming in and repossessing your furniture, they grab your TV, whatever you bought with the credit, you know. And I don't think they do any of that anymore, with the exception of vehicles and of course houses. But they, it was, you know, that idea, because I thought that was just embedded in my mind, and I was seeing it as a kid, and I was thinking, and when I got my first card, and I still have that card and never use it, and they charge me $20 a year because I never use it, and I pay it gladly. In fact, it's coming up in September. It comes up next month, and I've had it for the 35, 36 years, and I just remember, okay, here's what I'll do. Try and, you know, start building credit, and then I'll buy, let's say, $50 in groceries. But I'm not going to buy anything else until I pay that $50, right? I'll buy some gas, but I'm not going to buy anything else until I pay that, because I was always afraid in the back of my mind, even though the reality was eventually, you know, I learned the reality is, no, they're not going to come repossess everything. But I didn't. Bankruptcy also sounded the worst to me. I knew nothing about it to begin with, but, and I know a lot of people have to go through it, but it's, in my mind, it was the court saying, okay, you owe us everything. We're going to liquidate everything you have. You know, bring all of your belongings, or we'll come to your house and auction everything off, and, you know, that kind of thing. And I thought to myself, this is not an option. If I don't have the money to pay for it, I can't borrow too far into the future. And that was always a big deal for me.
0: Well, it's the culture that both you and I were brought up in. I was telling my brother over the weekend, you know, because he was like, you know, where was Eric born? And I said, well, I mean, Nebraska, right?
1: Yeah, Omaha, off at Air Force Base.
0: Yeah, you're born in Nebraska. So, but
1: yeah,
0: the majority of where he has lived, you know, when he was young, was the southern border, and I grew up on the northern border. And I said, we always chuckle with each other, you know, about how, what similar mindset, you know, you grew up on one border.

0: border. I grew up on the other border, yeah. And we have a we think the same.
1: Yeah.
0: We have a lot of the same opinions on the issues,
1: right?
0: But we process thoughts the same way.
1: But also in life, our life choices in terms of, you know, finances and things like that.
0: Well, that's
1: are similar.
0: Yeah. That's part of the culture.
1: Yeah, sure.
0: That's, but we grew up, and that, I've said we grew up in the same kind of financial culture that our parents did,
1: yeah.
0: And we just you don't take on debt. There is a thing called in the culture that we were brought up in, debt shame.
1: Yeah.
0: Not being able to pay your debt shame. You would do anything to pay. You'd work two jobs, three jobs. It didn't matter.
1: Yeah.
0: There was an incredible amount of shame for not taking care of the things that you need to take care of. There was no gray area there.
1: No.
0: It was absolute. You just, you did it. And so there was a panic. There's always been a panic for me. And I will say that this majority of how I think financial things, my mother thought the same way, but it came from my father.
1: Right.
0: I only had one car loan in my life for $4,000.
1: Mm-hmm.
0: And I paid that off here within a few months. And when I buy cars, I don't think I can get away with buy a car from my dealership this time, but I bought two cars, the last two cars from the same dealership, and both I paid cash for. I just, mm-hmm. I save up,
1: mm-hmm.
0: but I made the deal and I never said it, but they just assumed I was going to do payments. So the final amount was what the payments were going to be. And they said, so, I mean, how long do you want to stretch this out over? And I said, well, one day. What do you mean one day? I go, I'm paying cash. The last time they were a little bit perturbed with me.
1: Yeah.
0: I'm like, why they were angry with me, because I didn't tell them I did not lie to them. I would never do that. I'm just not in any kind of transaction. I'm going to lie to anybody. It's just I know because the vast majority of people finance a car. They just assumed I was financing the car. I never told them.
1: Well, the last truck that I bought, I just recently got another truck. But the last truck before that I bought, I actually went through the financing and everything else. And I have a family member who works for the corporation who owns a ton of dealerships. So I got the family deal, right? I got the employee discount.
0: You got the putty inside deal?
1: Yeah. High five.
0: Wow.
1: High five.
0: He got the inside deal.
1: I got the undercoating. But, you know, they said it's a sale price, but it's not the cash price. The cash price actually would have been higher. They said the sale price because they make money from their own and they have their own financial arm. They can shop around different financial arms, as people know, when you go into finance a vehicle. But I actually qualified for the company's financial arm to get a loan. And then 2 weeks before the first payment was due, I paid it off. And so I got the deal, the sales deal, because here's the deal, right? You go in and I don't know how many dealerships do this. I don't know if they do it on every vehicle. It was a brand new vehicle. And they said, you know, because I know the guy in finance and he told me, here's how it works. You know, we know that if you pay this out over whatever, 60 months, you know, I think they go up to 90, 84, 90, 70 something, 84 months now.
0: Wow.
1: And so if you do that, we're going to make this discount money that we on the price here that we apply. We're going to make that back, of course, if you pay it out as most people do. And I told him right then, well, that's not going to happen because I'll be paying this before the first payment is due. As soon as it posts on the account, I'm paying it off. And I did. And he knew that. And he said, there's no problem there. No, there's no penalty for the early payoff. So I got the discount. So that's one way to do it if you've got cash and they're offering a discount for financing. Go through the financing and then pay it off for that first payment.
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0: We're Red Eye Radio. He's Eric Carlin. I'm Gary McNamara. By the way, when they talk about college loans to Eric, and it's like, well, these are young kids. When I was 18, as I've always said, I took out, and this goes back a long time ago, I did not want to go into debt when I went to college. That's why I worked probably 55 hours a week. I worked two separate jobs and went to college full time.
1: Yeah.
0: I didn't want to get into debt, but I got offered $1,000, you know, $1,000 student loan the first year. And I go, I don't want to take it. My dad goes, no, take it. I go, why? He says, you don't have to pay interest on it until like 9 months after you're out of college. If you pay the whole $100,000 that's what they had today, $1,000 off, you don't have to pay any interest. So I sat there, banked that, put it in interest bearing accounts for 4 years, collected the interest, and then paid it off at the end. That was my philosophy of debt, even at 18.
1: Yeah.
0: You know, I did not want it. And so, you know, it's a different culture today.
1: One of my granddaughters, actually the three oldest granddaughters are all working and going to college at the same time, right? And so two of them are working, it's roughly 30 hours a week, but it's enough, right? Especially in going through college. And one of them is working more than 30 hours a week because she got a great job bartending. She works at one of these movie places that is also serves food and drinks, right? And she loves bartending. And then she goes, she said to me, and it's funny because we were kind of on an outing, me and her, and she says to me, yeah, she goes, I'm making so much money bartending, I'm thinking about quitting college. And she just stopped waiting for me to look over and go, huh? What? You're going to what? And then she started giggling. But, you know, it's if you don't, and I think it's important to build those ethics, work ethic, debt ethic, if you want to call it, along the way, so that when you're going through life, you can make smarter choices and have more freedom in your life.
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3: ABC News, I'm Wayne Cabot. Runs out Monday, the U.S.-Iran Memorandum of Understanding. Neither side expressing interest in an agreement both sides have violated. Unclear what's next for the Strait of Hormuz, which President Trump says America intends to own. International crude higher back near 90. Gas prices up about a nickel in the last week. Iran's destruction of U.S. bases, where aircraft carriers normally stop, has troops fatigued, says former Joint Chiefs Chairman Mike Mullen on ABC's This Week.
5: Those places where we normally would go for some rest and relaxation, they weren't usable. So the planning with respect to that, I think you had to adjust on the fly, and it became very, very difficult to find a place to do that. So basically, you end up staying at sea.
3: President Trump telling the Pentagon to scale back military exercises with South Korea. This is ABC News. Russia says it took down 822 Ukrainian drones this weekend. Those that got through killed six people in one of Kyiv's largest aerial attacks of the war. ABC foreign correspondent Lama Hassan on why it may intensify.
6: The Ukrainian defense minister believes their ballistic missiles will be able to reach Russian territory in 3 to 6 months. So there seems to be no end in sight to the fighting. What is clear is that these latest strikes are a dramatic escalation in this war.
3: Ukraine also coming under attack. Hayden Panettiere has died. She was Claire Bennett on the NBC series Heroes. Starred in the slasher franchise Scream, was in the series Nashville, a child star on the Disney Channel. Her father telling ABC News she was an incredible light and a force of nature who brought immeasurable love and joy to all who knew her. Hayden Panettiere would have been 37 on Friday. No word on the cause of death. Wayne Cabot, ABC News.
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14: Here's your News Talk 1310 KNOX forecast. Lows dip down to about 54 overnight under partly cloudy skies. Southwest winds at around 5 miles an hour. Cloudy skies with a few peaks of sun Monday. Slight chance for scattered thunderstorms. High temperatures reach up to 81. Chance for scattered storms Monday night, 51. Partly cloudy Tuesday with highs around 75. 79 Wednesday. I'm meteorologist Megan Mulford on News Talk 1310 KNOX. Currently, it's 58 degrees.
20: Now, it's Red Eye Radio. Gary McNamara and Eric Harley talk about everything from politics to social issues and news of the day. Whether you're up late or you're just starting your day, welcome to the show. From the Relief Factor Studios, this is Red Eye Radio.
0: All across America, we are Red Eye Radio. He is Eric Harley, and I'm Gary McNamara.
1: Hi.
0: Welcome and good morning. Thanks so much for being here.
1: Hope everybody had a great weekend. Did you have a good weekend? You traveled.
0: I traveled to see Dad. It was really good. He had some good cognitive moments.
1: Good.
0: Interesting. And also went back for the party of my great nephew, who's headed off to college.
1: That is so bizarre to think about.
0: I know.
1: How it just happened in the blink of an eye.
0: And it's interesting because, you know, a lot of the other relatives are like, oh, we're not going to see him. And I'm like, it's funny because people were telling me, they said, we know every time you're in town, like when the first day that, you know, you're in town, which would be, or the second day, Saturday morning, you pick him up to go to breakfast.
1: Yeah.
0: You always pick him up. You've done that for years. And I went, yep. And then I realized, wow. And he couldn't do it because he had the party Saturday and everything else.
1: Yeah.
0: And it was like, and I was like, wow, that was the last time was the last time. It might be the last, you know, it might be the last time that I do that, because when you go off to college, everything changes completely.
1: Right.
0: And so not that I won't see him, but I was, and other people asked me, are you sad? And I went, no, it's a natural order of things. It's just, I don't sit there and look. I had those good times. Plus, one thing I love is I come from a family that never looks back.
1: Right.
0: That's,
1: right.
0: You know, we talk about culture that you grew up, and we talked about, for example, financial culture and stuff like that, as we did in a previous hour, and debt and all that. That's the other thing too. Now my family takes pictures because everybody has a phone.
1: Right.
0: I really was never a picture taker.
1: Right.
0: I never had my Kodak Instamatic.
1: Yeah.
0: You know.
1: Well, even as a dad, I didn't have a video camera. And the reason was I didn't want to be carrying the video camera, because I would have 24/7 and not enjoying the actual moment. And I'm glad I did that. I actually have no regrets.
0: No, when you do something and you're like, you go to a, it's like people going to a concert, and I've learned it's like, no.
1: Yeah.
0: You know, if you want to tape 30 seconds of one song, yes. Otherwise, put down the stupid camera, enjoy the concert.
1: Well, that's, I heard a stand-up comedian go, man, I just went to a concert for the first time in a long time. It was so great to see the band that I went to see on the phone of the guy in front of me.
0: And so not that we didn't take pictures, my father did, but I was never a picture taker. I am now that I have a cell phone, but it's like, okay, I've taken a picture of everything all the time. I post more of the memories of the photos, like on Facebook, for example, if I take a great sunset, you know, from 4 years ago, or mom and dad from, you know, 10 years ago or something like that, I'll post when it comes up. Mm-hmm. But it's the culture of how I grew up. We've never lived in the past ever. It's everything, you know, I've never been one to sit there and, okay, let's look at, I wish I could go back. I always find it interesting when I go to my high school alumni site.
1: Mm-hmm.
0: And when I've gone to a few reunions, and I probably would have never gone to any of my reunions if a couple of friends hadn't said, you're in town anyway. You're always in town.
1: Yeah.
0: And these are people that, you know, just were great people. You got to show up. And, you know, and the first one I went to was my 40th.
1: Right.
0: And I'm telling you, there was this one cheerleader.
1: Uh-huh.
0: She sat next to me in class.
1: Uh-huh.
0: And then there was a picture of her in the yearbook.
1: Uh-huh.
0: And man, I got to be honest with you.
1: Yeah.
0: For 40 years, I lusted her.
1: Yeah?
0: Yeah. Oh. And then it came to the reunion.
1: Uh-huh.
0: And there she was. And I walked up to her. She was at, I didn't go to the big fancy dinner. I just go to the Friday night at a bar.
1: Now, this is the 50 year?
0: It was 40th.
1: 40th. All right.
0: And I went up to her and she looked, she goes, oh, she knew me. She goes, Gary McNamara. Yeah. She goes, how you doing? I hear your life. Somebody was talking about it. You know, that you're doing great. Radio, podcasting, all that other stuff. And I went, yeah. How you doing? My life sucks. I hate my life. I don't like where I live. I got divorced. My kids are and for 5 minutes didn't stop. I went, well, nice talking to you. I turn around going, oh, that was a wasted 40 years of lust.
1: My life.
0: Well, I don't know.
1: Maybe had she been with you all this time.
0: Oh, yeah. Oh.
1: It would have been a much better story.
0: Well, if you wish to live in that delusion, you may. I'm not going to. Yeah. But I just, the people that say, yeah, life is just so tough because high school, I had no worries and it was the best time of my life. And my first reaction is, really?
1: You peaked at 17?
0: That was at 17? Wow. If you do think that way, I understand your depression.
1: Well, it's,
0: I just never, I always wanted to move on to the next thing.
1: I don't see the purpose. Now, when buddies and I, you know, my buddies in Del Rio, I've known them since grade school. And when we get together every year, we'll talk about every once in a while, hey, do you remember, you know, so-and-so? Yeah. And I never do, but I always nod my head yes. They'll talk about certain things. You reminisce for a minute. I don't think I've ever heard, man, I'd love to go back to those days. I don't. When my wife and I started, we had this tiny home, under 1,100 square feet, which now, these days, would not qualify as a tiny home. It would be too big. But it was a tiny home. And we had our kids, and it was lovely. We had this little gas furnace that we loved to call our fireplace. And we would talk about our dreams and the whole thing. And we would just, you know, it was, and the ignorance, really it is, the ignorance is bliss, right? You don't know how hard it's going to be to go out and improve your life or succeed or do whatever it is, whatever your goals are. And so at that young age, you always have that, you know, lots of hope and everything else, which isn't a bad thing. And, you know, we will reminisce about when the kids were little. We never say, Oh, if we could only go back to the, I'm not going back to an 1100 square foot home. I mean, I may get an 1100 square foot RV one day, but I won't be going back to the, now we talked about downsizing. You know, I have a, you know, a home right now that if it comes down to just me and my wife and my special needs daughter who lives with us, and my grandkids aren't around as much. They visit all the time, but if they're not around as much, I may downsize my home, but I never live in this mindset of going back because to me, it's the opposite of progress. And even at my age of 60, I still believe there's a lot of room for progress. I'm excited about whatever that next step is going to be.
15: What about for me being 10 years older? Is it over?
1: I would make some calls. I wouldn't buy any green bananas. That's probably a bad idea. You know, there are things, don't take when they say stop and smell the roses, don't stop and smell the roses. That's not
15: I like the it. Green I like the green banana one the yeah. best. I'm going to tuck that away in my brain for future use. You know, but I do the same thing, you know, get together with my buddies, whatever. And you know what we talk about? The stupid things we do.
1: Yeah.
15: It's like your friends.
1: Yeah.
15: I think it was my buddy Jeff who came up with a picture of me. I don't know how old I was. I don't know if I was 18, 19, 20, something like that. Obviously in the photo, I mean, I got hair out. Obviously it looks like I'm inebriated.
1: Yeah.
15: I don't remember the picture.
1: Right.
15: But it's like, I got the blackmail on that. I don't know, about 10 years ago, he sent it to me. He goes, look what I found.
1: You know,
15: this is blackmail material.
1: There you go. It's like,
15: you're right. It is.
1: Yeah.
15: And then there's one of me, you know, with my, with a foosball table. And it was, it almost fits the description when I talked about when, I worked at the disco for 2 weeks,
1: right,
15: spinning records at the Port Shark, and I was wearing like the flannel shirt and the cord, and it's me in basically a flannel shirt, corduroy pants. I am as skinny as you could possibly be. My hair is all out. I'm at the foosball table, and it just is a stupid looking picture of me.
1: Yeah.
15: And so, you know, but we look back at the dumb things that we did that we can laugh at, but really aren't for much public consumption at all.
1: Right.
15: And then you move on. But I don't think any of my friends have ever said, I wish I could go back. And I've met so many people that say, I wish I could go back. I wish I could go back. I don't regret anything. I wouldn't have done anything differently in my life.
1: Mm-hmm.
15: But they were really, really tough times. And I think the biggest thing is the understanding when you get to this age, you have wisdom, which comes from experience, which comes from all the dumb mistakes you made, but you're still alive.
1: No, I think that's where growth is. That's
15: right.
1: Where if you don't, as long as you're learning from them and you look to fight to overcome those, any mistakes you made that are on you, you know, that's, you know, I look back at some of the pictures, you know, of me in my teen years and my hair is down to my shoulder blades, you know, and I'm looking at it and people are going, you know, and I'll show every once in a while, they'll go, you know, like my son will say, hey, show my buddy your picture with the long hair. You know, oh, cool. And I'm thinking to myself, you know, in all of these, I look like I just smoked a bunch of weed. Now, there's a reason for that, though. There's a legitimate reason. And it's because I had just smoked a bunch of weed. And I'm thinking to myself, it doesn't look cool to me. It looks like this guy needs to get his life together.
15: Well, and that's a difference between me and my father. You look at all my father's pictures.
1: Yeah.
15: He was the same person his whole life. I swear. I mean, when he was 19... He was actually an instructor. He went right into the Army.
1: Yeah.
15: Just, he was inducted summer 45.
1: Right.
15: And then World War II ended by the time he got to Japan.
1: Right.
15: And he immediately became an instructor.
1: Right.
15: Of, you know, of how to rebuild Jeeps and everything. 19.
1: Yeah.
15: From what he was doing to in there and, you know, and everybody was a higher rank. And you look at even some pictures there and you go, no, that's my dad. Then you look at him in the 50s. Yeah, that's my dad. And you look in the 60s. Yeah, that's my dad. 70s, 80s, all the way up today. It's like, it's like he was an adult at birth.
1: Yeah, you know, my dad, where I had the same process. Thing. But I think it's because, and my oldest brother and I had this discussion in the days after my other brother passed away, and we were talking about the effect on mom and dad, and my oldest brother said to me, you know, my dad, he said, you know, dad, my dad is hard. He's one of those guys who's lived through so many things, and went into the military at a very young age, went to war at 18. But before that, it's a very long story of not an easy life with his parents splitting apart, and so many things he had to deal with as a child. And then, you know, going through life as soon as he turned 18, and then went to war again right after I was born. I was four. And, you know, that, those kind of things. And then always being, the sole breadwinner of a family that had five children, a family of seven. And so those things, and your dad.
15: Same thing.
1: You know, same thing.
15: Same thing.
1: And so, you know, these are tough. These are individuals who are made of something else because of their experience. You know, their life experience has brought them to that point. And like your dad, my dad's always been that consistent person throughout his life. I mean, he'll tell you, I learned these things, you know, and I was stupid when I was young or whatever. He might try and tell you things like that, but he's been very consistent, you know, along the way. For me, there were some changes in life. I think the basis of it, the foundation of who I was built thanks to my parents. But it didn't kick in for a while. I'm a late bloomer, you might say.
15: I still haven't bloomed yet. I haven't bloomed, but I'm doomed.
1: Yeah.
15: We are Red Eye Radio.
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17: If you are a gardener planning to grow vegetables well into the fall, say pass first frost in your area. Penn State University Extension's Aaron Kinley offers this advice.
18: If there is something that you think you want to have as a fall crop, take a look at the seed packet and it should say have days to harvest on there. Find your first frost date and count back from there with those days to harvest. So let's say my seed packet says it's 60 days to harvest and I know my first frost date is October 15th. So I know that I'm going to want to plant that like August 15th. And then if you have season extenders, you have a little bit of room to play with, maybe a couple weeks on the end, especially if you have a low tunnel to start covering things.
17: Fall veggies, those that are hardy in frost events, may benefit from a phenomenon called winter sweetening. I'm Rod Bain reporting for the U.S. Department of Agriculture in Washington, D.C.
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7: We are Red Eye Radio. He is Eric Carly, and I'm Gary McNamara. Welcome and good morning. Coming up on the bottom of the hour, flock cameras. I was in New York over the weekend, and somebody asked me, hey, have you talked flock cameras yet? And I went, oh, no. Oh, too controversial? No, nothing's too controversial.
8: Yeah.
7: And I was thinking that, you know, and you and I've always said this, because you newspapers, whoever that ever, you know, written about me in the past, the controversial talk show host, and I've always said, I don't think any opinion I hold is controversial.
8: Right.
7: No. I don't think one opinion I hold is a controversial opinion, because controversial would be fringe in some way, right?
8: Right. Yeah. Yeah.
7: And so I've always laughed at that. Well, you know, you're one of those controversial. No, I'm not. Well, I've heard you, and you believe that women should play against women, so you're controversial. That's not controversial.
8: Right.
7: That's
8: right.
7: Even Caitlyn Jenner agrees with me. Oh, we'll get to that later on too. Well, you saw that, right?
8: Yeah.
7: I was hoping, because Caitlyn said there's only one way to solve this problem. And by the way, yes, I will call a person by the name that they give themselves, but Bruce Jenner is a man.
8: Yeah.
7: But I was hoping that he would say the only way to resolve this is to have men play in the women's league. I was like, please say that. And no, he had to take the non-controversial opinion, which is no, XX should play XX and XY should play XY. That's how you determine it. So,
8: well, how dare you make common sense out of all this?
7: That controversial opinion.
8: Yeah.
7: It's like, I don't hold any controversial opinions.
8: No.
7: Well, you're a conservative. Well, tell me a controversial opinion that I hold.
8: Yeah.
7: It's common sense, the insanity, you know. Well, you believe that we should protect the border and have an army. Those aren't controversial opinions.
8: No.
7: It's like,
8: you don't believe a child should be able to have irreversible surgery.
7: Right. You're controversial. Didn't you say you're not for children being able to cut off their body parts?
8: Yeah.
7: See, you're a radical.
8: There you have it.
7: I am.
8: That's the argument by the left.
7: Flock cameras coming up.
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18: Here's your News Talk 1310 KNOX forecast. Lows dip down to about 54 overnight under partly cloudy skies, southwest winds at around 5 miles an hour. Cloudy skies with a few peaks of sun Monday, slight chance for scattered thunderstorms, high temperatures reach up to 81. Chance for scattered storms Monday night, 51. Partly cloudy Tuesday with highs around 75. 79 Wednesday. I'm meteorologist Megan Mulford on News Talk 1310 KNOX. Currently, it's 58 degrees.
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7: All right, flock cameras. These cameras that exist all over the country that when you drive by, they basically, I mean, there's the company. What do they call it? Flock Safety, I think. Is that the name of the company?
8: Yeah.
7: Flock Safety?
8: Yeah.
7: By the way, they're at intersections and everything else. Now, the local governments have to approve them. You just can't put them there. They collect every car that goes by. And they save it for a certain amount of time. And it can be used by law enforcement for any type of investigation. It's caused an outcry last couple of weeks. A huge outcry on it. Sort of like the whole red light camera thing. Do you remember when they were talking about, Eric, they were talking about having sensors that would when you went onto a freeway would know, or maybe they were even flock cameras that would catch your car. They weren't flock cameras, but another kind of system that would catch your car, you know, when you enter the highway, and then, or would monitor you as you're going down the highway, and if you got to the next checkpoint that took a picture of your vehicle and you got there in a particular amount of time that meant you were speeding, the goal was to give you a speeding ticket.
8: Yeah.
7: That never went anywhere. Just like a lot of, do red light cameras exist anywhere? I remember they were all over here in Texas. They just disappeared.
8: I sure hope they've disappeared. No, I mean, what I mean is, I know in Texas there, and the remnants, it looks like there, I mean, there's an old camera up there. They didn't, mm-hmm. like, they don't, the private sector company that ran them basically, I guess didn't take them down. I don't know if cities required that or not, but in Texas, I don't know that there are any left. I think they're gone. I think they're all gone.
7: You know, when you look at, for example, as we now know, traffic reports now are done by cameras all over the place.

0: it's a group of cell phones that have slowed down or stopped or whatever.
1: Now, the flock safety systems say they you know, can read your license plate, scratches on your vehicle.
0: Yeah.
1: They don't take a picture of the person inside of the vehicle. You can't see the person inside of the vehicle, but you can definitely tell the license plate, any scratches, dents on the vehicles, and the make and model of that particular vehicle. And then it's stored for a certain amount of days and law enforcement can use that. Now they've tightened up, flock safety systems have said they've tightened up the availability of that, but as we know, crimes have been solved. I believe that the road rage incident, stop the drink, stop the vodka, Gary, on I-20 that we talked about last week. I think flock cameras helped solve that one.
0: Yeah.
1: I'm not sure, but I think I read where it did, but other crimes they have. I saw it were in Dallas. It's been used 64,000 times in investigations, let me just see, 63,000 times since 2025 in the name of tracking down investigative leads. I was reading an article from WFAA here locally where in Hood County, the Hood County Constable has said, nope, it's an invasion of privacy. Privacy isn't optional and mass surveillance isn't how we do things. So they've shut them down and covered them. In Hood County, Texas. I decided to look at the legalities behind it. And one of the things I always looked at was the Supreme Court decision on DUI back in 1990.
0: Mm-hmm.
1: And it was, is that an invasion of privacy? And it was found to be no.
0: Yeah.
1: That if you stop a car, even open a window, you know, to talk to the driver, look at the, you know, you can monitor, you know, the, you can look, because there's not just a DUI. I haven't seen one in a while. When I first moved here in Texas, it seemed like everywhere I went, at the beginning of the month, there would be, you know, looking for your, you know, your registration and inspection on right. your vehicles. They can do that. There is no privacy when it comes to being outside of your vehicle.
0: Right.
1: By federal law. And even if you are doing it, and even Scalia voted for this, for when it comes to DUI checkpoints, that as long as you're talking about you're doing it specifically for DUI, the federal courts have said that's okay. If you're doing it, for example, to see if somebody's bringing drugs into a neighborhood, major restrictions on that.
0: Right. Yeah.
1: And I find it interesting saying, okay, so if you're talking about a specific traffic crime, you know, you've got to be able to check everybody over. You don't check everybody that's on the road everywhere, but you have to, you know, I don't know if you set a time limit or whatever, but you simply say for the next hour, we're going to stop every car that comes by. Then that's viewed as not targeting an individual.
0: Right.
1: That's how they, you know, they look at it. When it comes to flock cameras existing, you may view that as an invasion of privacy. That may be the opinion that we all have. It's an invasion of my privacy. Why are they doing that? Whatever. It is not legally to take those pictures of each and every car. How you use it afterwards, how you store it, how you use it, whether a warrant is required for that, that's where the privacy concerns, come in at that point. But I think it's more of a, and I think, for example, whether it's Hood County or whatever, it will be people's opinions, just like it was for red light cameras or whatever, that will either keep them or make them go away. Red light cameras targeted everybody and everybody could get hit with a traffic ticket on that. The yeah. one thing you're going to have like this, the Hood County constable who said, no, it's an invasion of privacy. You're not going to have that in our county.
0: Right.
1: I can see that opinion happening. I can see the other opinion where they go, no, it actually solved a ton of crimes and it's not illegal by federal law to do that. There will also be states, I believe, Texas may be one of them, because just like DUI checkpoints are a 12

0: states that don't have DUI checkpoints. They say that by the state constitution, it is, you know, a legal invasion of privacy because you're opening up your window to see what you're doing inside.
1: Right.
0: And Texas is one of those states where you cannot have DUI checkpoints. When I lived in Oregon, I don't know if it's still the case now. When I lived in Oregon, I believe they didn't have them either. And I would believe the concept is, for example, in the state of Texas, the police can sit there all day when your car goes by and look to see whether you have a registration.
1: Yeah.
0: Inspection right. No more. We have no more of the official inspection. But if you have the registration, you've gotten your air pollution.
1: Yeah, we have emissions inspections
0: right.
1: in the major cities.
0: So I think this is a thing that's not going to be legal, where it will be more the opinion and culture of people as to what they view as privacy, which can be completely different from one state to another, as we have seen.
1: Well, and you think of there's the officer that was accused of Massachusetts. She was accused of using the department's flock camera to track her ex. That's just an abuse of power or resources, and we'll see what happens with that case. But privacy concerns are always there. There's this thought that you have an inherent right to privacy if you're in public. So you think about any of these closed circuit TV cameras that have been around forever, right? And it's usually in areas where people congregate, like a neighborhood where there are bars, things like that. We, in fact, have one. We have a few of them here, but there's one area in specific that actually had cameras, and then they took the cameras out, and then crime came back up. They put the cameras back in, and business owners were actually the ones who said, and it wasn't the government, and there is a difference. But the business owner said, no, we want these cameras. And I assume if I'm walking down the street that businesses have security cameras that are running, that people have doorbell cameras. And you think about, okay. And again, there is a difference between people wanting to protect their own property or a business wanting to protect their own property. And then the use of highways. But when you're using a highway, when you're on the highway, if you're being monitored, the question is, well, legally, if you're charged with something, what are your rights? This was one of the things that came up with red light cameras, that I should be able to face my accuser. I should be able to challenge my accuser.
0: Right.
1: So if it's a police officer that sees you running, a human running a red light, then boom. But when they started sending out these red light tickets saying, here, you got to pay this fine or whatever. People were saying, well, no, because the technology can be flawed. It can be challenged. And it's also a great deal. It was more effort to challenge that.
0: Didn't they also call it a civil violation, not a traffic violation?
1: Right. And that made it, again, more difficult to challenge. And so in some states, they said no more. And so it's not just that there are cameras. It's what they're used for. And every locale has the right to decide if they want them. I think it comes down to that.
0: Yeah, I don't believe, by what I've seen in the Supreme Court federal precedent, that they are federally illegal. They may become state illegal.
1: Right.
0: But on the federal level,
1: yeah.
0: I did some research over the weekend using the whole DUI decisions, checkpoint decisions on that.
1: Right.
0: We are Red Eye Radio.
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14: We are Red Eye Radio, and he's our crony, and I'm Gary McNamara. And things getting, some fisticuffs because of the whole flock camera thing. Protesters gathered in Fargo, North Dakota on Saturday to make their voices heard regarding the use of flock cameras by law enforcement, only for the initial peaceful protest to end up in fighting. The protest was primarily organized by a group calling themselves Midnight Mafia, who have been outspoken in their opposition to what they view as invasive levels of surveillance. They spoke of their need for privacy and distrust of the government, and the fact the government would use the information gained in flock cameras solely to fight crime. They didn't believe that. I think there's no end in sight to possible federal overreach, even if you have terrific guardrails, said one concerned citizens. I also don't like the idea of being surveilled wherever I go. The protest ended about 40 minutes after it started, when a physical fight broke out between those who were trying to make the event overtly political and those who were trying to keep it nonpartisan.
23: Ah, wow. There you go.

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6: ABC News, I'm Wayne Cabot. The new day means the end of the 90-day Memorandum of Understanding, and neither Iran nor the U.S. shows much interest in finding agreement to end the war. President Trump saying Friday the U.S. intends to own the Strait of Hormuz. The U.S. is substantially pulling back its joint military exercises on the Korean Peninsula, partly punishment for South Korea not helping America against Iran, and partly a way for Trump to appease North Korea.
7: Citing his, quote, very good relationship with North Korea's supreme leader, Kim Jong-un. Trump also says the long-standing enemy has been unthreatening and respectful towards America during his presidency.
6: ABC's Andrea Fujii. Hayden Panettiere has died days shy of what would have been her 37th birthday. Cause of death not revealed for the star of the TV series Heroes, Nashville, among many other roles. Her father telling ABC News she was a bright light, a force of nature. This is ABC News. The Democrats are switching up the primary calendar for 2028. No longer will Iowa and New Hampshire vote first. South Carolina will be at the front of the line. Swinging to the top of the box office again this weekend and almost setting the record.
8: I'm Spider-Man.
9: Spider-Man Brand New Day collected another $70 million this weekend, enough for the top spot at the box office and pushing the film's total gross over $2 billion. With just 3 weeks in theaters, it's become the second fastest movie ever to hit the $2 billion mark behind Avengers Endgame in 2019.
10: I can still save them.
9: Meanwhile, Christopher Nolan's The Odyssey added another $23 million for second place. And rounding out the top three was the dinosaur action thriller The End of Oak Street with $20 million. Mike Dubusky, ABC News.
6: We start the week ahead with triple-digit heat from Dallas to New Orleans and Little Rock to OKC. I'm Wayne Cabot, ABC News.
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4: Here's your News Talk 1310 KNOX forecast. Lows dip down to about 54 overnight under partly cloudy skies, southwest winds at around 5 miles an hour. Cloudy skies with a few peaks of sun Monday. Slight chance for scattered thunderstorms. High temperatures reach up to 81. Chance for scattered storms Monday night, 51. Partly cloudy Tuesday with highs around 75. 79 Wednesday. I'm meteorologist Megan Mulford on News Talk 1310 KNOX. Right now, 56.
5: Now, it's Red Eye Radio. Gary McNamara and Eric Harley talk about everything from politics to social issues and news of the day. 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
6: All across America, we are Red Eye Radio. He is Eric Harley and I'm Gary McNamara. Good morning.
7: Hello.
6: One more comment here on flock cameras. What did law enforcement do before flock cameras? This is interesting because it involves me. This was back about 15 years ago, and I think you remember this story. Mm-hmm. I was sitting at home one morning, and the doorbell rang, and as I'm walking to the front door, I can see out that there's a police car in front of my house.
7: Mm-hmm.
6: And it says Irving, Texas Police. Well, I don't live in Irving, Texas.
7: Right.
6: So I'm like,
7: right.
6: Yeah. This is really interesting.
7: Yeah.
6: Why is there an Irving, Texas, police car in front of my house? And as I open the door, a police officer at the door.
7: Mm.
6: The first thing the police officer says is, hi, Gary. Good. I didn't wake you. And I went, why did you think you would wake me? It was like, I don't know, 11 o'clock or something.
7: Yeah.
6: And he said, because I'm a fan of your show. I'm thinking, oh, okay, this is a police officer. Went a long way to just come to my house and tell me he's a fan of my show.
7: And that's why he was going to arrest you.
6: Yeah, exactly. And a little bit creepy at the moment, but that's not why he was there.
7: Uh-huh.
6: He explained to me, he said there was an accident like a month before on 183, not an accident, over here at 183, which goes right through Irving, Texas.
7: A fatality involving a hit and run.
6: It was a hit and run. Mm-hmm. Right. And the description of the car matched the description of my vehicle.
7: Mm.
6: And, you know, not exactly, but it was close enough where they went. They were going through. This officer was going through. And other detectives, every single vehicle that they started like within a mile radius and kept going out and out and out and out, looking for every single vehicle and going to every single house and asking permission to look at people's cars. Yeah. Now, yeah. I had lived about 5 miles when the accident happened. I'd lived like 5 miles from there.
7: Mm-hmm.
6: And then I moved and changed my address. They saw that.
7: Mm-hmm.
6: They saw that when the accident happened, my address was 5 miles away. Mm-hmm. And next thing you know, my address is 25 miles away.
7: Mm-hmm.
6: And he knew all of it and said, you know, can I look at the car? Now, it wasn't in the driveway. It was in the garage. And I said, sure. And And I said, and he goes in, he goes, walked up, goes, nope, not yours. Go, how do you know? Get into the question, how do you know? And because the whoever was hit right where the headlight is. And if you replace the headlight, they can tell.
7: All right.
6: They can tell because of the plastic lens in front.
7: Yeah. Yeah.
6: That there was, you know.
7: Right.
6: We can tell because it, it wouldn't be, because yours, you know, I go, how do you know? He goes, yours is dull. It's like, okay.
8: Like everything in your house, like, Mr. McNamara, and you yourself, it's kind of dull.
6: But I mean, that's how they went every single, and they end up, I remember because, I said, let me know if you catch who did it. And they did, remember? We talked about it on the air that day.
7: Yeah.
6: And real nice guy. And then I think he retired a short time after, but that's what they did, you know, in flock cameras, they'd be able to immediately just, you know, narrow it down in that time period, you know, as to cars that, you know, if they had a flock camera 2 miles away on both sides of it, you know, who was going around. And then if they had an, you know, flock cameras on exits, they would have been able to figure it out a lot quicker.
7: Sure. Yeah.
6: And so, yeah, just what they just figured, I'd throw that out, what they did beforehand. That
8: all right. Yeah, it's look, I assume there is surveillance everywhere. What's weird to me are the porch thieves, the package thieves.
6: Yeah,
8: they know there's doorbell cams. They don't care, and quite often they're wearing something that would be recognizable to somebody they know. You know, you see it on the news, and if it was seen on the news, and wait a minute, I know somebody who wears that sweatshirt or whatever, you know, and they don't care.
6: Well, I was thinking that, you know, if you take again, the flock safety systems is basically selling whatever the software so you can monitor it from a police department. But for example, if one of my neighbor, let's say my neighbor is killed, police will ask every single neighbor, because every single neighbor has a camera. Can we look at your cameras? Can we look at, you know, the last?
7: Oh yeah, yeah.
6: Can we look at that time period?
7: Sure.
6: And then every single car that goes by, if they can identify that car and the license plate or anybody who walks by, they will question.
8: Well, in fact, when with finding Brian Koberger, who killed the four Idaho students, they saw this vehicle on initially in the vicinity, right up close to the home where they were killed. They saw this vehicle, and they were able to get a rough profile, basically knowing that it was kind of a small to mid-size sedan, it looked like. They really couldn't get, because it was at night, what would happen is the headlights of the vehicle would kind of blind out a lot of the details of the vehicle. And so they didn't really get anything that was absolute until, and they're going, this requires all the footwork of the detectives who did such a great job, and most often do. They're very thorough. They know what they're doing. They go to local businesses, and they basically found on his way home after committing those murders, they found one stretch of video that was, I don't know, less than 3 seconds, where he goes under a street light. So you see the actual profile, and it was from the side, the actual profile of the vehicle. They were able to narrow it down, and then they, you know, got to the point of having the DNA on the sheath and then matching the car to people who owned, you know, that they narrow it down to, like they did in your case, they narrowed it down to how many people in this region, in this area, own a vehicle like this. And then they start going door to door if they have to. And so, you know, you look at how many cases are solved through that kind of surveillance. When we think of the flock cameras or anything else, that is a positive. Now it is, again, I believe it's up to the people in those areas whether or not they feel comfortable with those cameras being used and to what extent they're going to be used.
6: Mm-hmm.
8: Because there are flaws. One of my fears is being falsely accused of a serious crime. You know, it's one thing to get pulled over and the cop says, oh, you were doing, 75. And I go, no, I was only doing 68. And, that's not being falsely accused. You have a way to challenge that, actually, if you wanted to. But if you're talking about serious crimes and being charged with a serious crime, because a vehicle that fits the profile or whatever it might be, or even somebody else operating your vehicle and uses it for the commission of a crime and then returns your vehicle, maybe borrows your car, mm-hmm. returns your vehicle, you're unaware of it. You know, those kind of things can happen. And usually good police work will prevail. But sometimes people are accused of things. And I understand the whole privacy thing. How much do we want the government tracking every single thing and building profiles of all of our behavior and then storing? We go back to the NSA phone data, right? Which is different. But if you build a profile based on, well, they made these calls and these calls, here's a pattern of calls that tell you what might be going on, and you can build a profile of a person.
6: That implies that you keep, that you use in the future, even if it has nothing to do with that actual crime,
8: exactly.
6: But the algorithm, whatever fits it. I want to make a clear differentiation here between what I was saying about, your people having cameras and somebody like your next door neighbor's murder, whatever,
8: right.
6: That the police would want it. I still don't have to give that to the police. They could get but they'd get a warrant in a second for that.
8: Oh, sure.
6: If
8: sure.
6: I didn't give it to them, they'd get a warrant.
8: Yeah.
6: Which is the difference. The police don't need a warrant for flock safety systems to get it. That was part of the things, because they have the access to that database to begin with. And the other thing is, as you mentioned, the, woman police officer in Massachusetts that was using the flock cameras to tail her ex.
8: Yeah.
6: This is when the abuses come in. And the thing is, there's no doubt that eventually some level of government somewhere will abuse that technology.
8: When it becomes,
6: there is no doubt.
8: When it becomes systemic abuse of gathering information and deciding, okay, this person has a habit of, and it's not even criminal or risen to any kind of crime at all. There's no specific crime, one crime involved in any of it. But you see, well, this person goes here. They go to a clinical psychologist office. And then from there, they left and went to a gun range.
6: Yeah, exactly. Right. You're thinking the same thing I was thinking.
8: And we're building a profile of behavior.
6: Can we use that to deny their permit in New York?
8: Yeah. Should we now start surveilling this person? Now, there's also, in reality, on the other side of that, okay, we've got record or some kind of indication this person bought a ton of weapons and ammunition and then a flight to where an elected official is going to be there. That is a red alert that mm-hmm. the Secret Service should absolutely follow up on. But if we're talking about the everyday events of any individual, of the public in general, you start building profiles and then start asking the question, because in the big government mindset, it is, well, we might be able to prevent something, even if it's not a serious crime involving a fatality or something like that, or a murder. We might be able to prevent this or that if we were able to control people's behavior or monitor them more closely.
6: I saw this
8: and track
6: movie.
8: That. You know, yeah, exactly. You know, and
6: except it's not three women floating in some kind of hot tub.
8: Yeah, or weird gel. Yeah. And that's the whole, you know, concern here is how it might be put to use.
6: Building a profile on someone who actually isn't related to a particular crime.
8: Right.
6: If you built a profile on a person that's in the records of a criminal investigation and it's related to that investigation, fine. You know, you're going to do that.
8: Right.
6: This person did that, and you know, in the investigation of the detectives, that's going to happen.
8: Right.
6: But if it comes because of something that happened and you noticed a pattern, well, we just saw that person do that or do that and then go do this, unrelated to this crime, and you built a separate profile outside of that investigation, that's where the problem comes in.
8: Exactly.
6: And when we live in a day when Western nations are putting people in jail for free speech.
8: Yes. Yes. Then there is room for yep. ultimately, if we're to say, oh no, this can, you know, go on unchecked, there's going to be a great concern because again, it's not just like with a red light camera. It was built for a specific type of violation, right? Running a red light, which is dangerous. But the problem was they turned that into a civil fine and then you weren't able to face your accuser, and some states said, no, we're not going to allow that. This is different. You're building, if you're building profiles, any agency within a jurisdiction decides to build profiles of the moving about of individuals, you know, in their daily commute or whatever they're doing.
6: Or that could be used against your political opposition.
8: It could easily. You know, we're seeing this. And by the way, it will see certain things like bumper stickers. And yes, people still have bumper stickers.
6: Oh, yeah. We'll take, bumper stickers. Yeah.
8: You know, and things like that. And, oh, well, he has a, you know, he's a rack on the top of the roof. And look, he's driving a large truck. He's got an American flag on the back. You know, clearly a Trump supporter. I mean,
6: here's our American flag dossier here.
8: Exactly. So those are the things that actually go on. If you're looking to build profiles and then target individuals for other things, well, we're going to look into this. We're going to look into that. It becomes, I think, a great concern.
6: We are Red Eye Radio.
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6: We are Red Eye Radio. He is Eric Crowley and I'm Gary McNamara. All right, it's time for our headlines of the weekend. One is a real headline from a real newspaper, and the other one is a fake headline. All right?
8: Okay.
6: But both are worth it. I saw this in the New York Post. I could not stop laughing. Here we go. You ready for this headline?
8: I love the Post.
6: In the doghouse, AOC's sad sack ex, Riley Roberts, walks their pooch in first look since the split news. They broke up 2 years ago.
8: Yeah. Sad sack.
6: But it's the sad sack that got me. The sad sack.
8: Sad sack.
6: It's like, mention the editor sitting there going, look, you know, we've covered, you know, Miranda Devine, they, you know, they, she had some great stuff and we've broken some really, you know, big stories out there and been, you know, they tried to censor us and everything else and the, you know, the government, but, could you add something new? Because, you know, that headline in the doghouse, AOC's ex Riley Roberts walks their pooch in the first look since the split news. We need something to spice that up. Okay. Sad sack.
8: Sad sack. That's right.
6: Throw sad sack in there.
8: I love it.
6: I just and finally from the Babylon Bee, their lead headline. This is the fake headline, but it might not necessarily in the future be fake.
8: Ah,
6: Kentucky Derby convenes committee to determine what is a horse.
8: That might be future headline. 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
30: Here's your News Talk 1310 KNOX forecast. Lows dip down to about 54 overnight under partly cloudy skies, southwest winds at around 5 miles an hour. Cloudy skies with a few peaks of sun Monday. Slight chance for scattered thunderstorms. High temperatures reach up to 81. Chance for scattered storms Monday night, 51. Partly cloudy Tuesday with highs around 75. 79 Wednesday. I'm meteorologist Megan Mulford on News Talk 1310 KNOX. Right now, 56.
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6: And he is Eric Harley and I'm Gary McNamara. 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All right, now looking at that story in the New York Post, where they called AOC's ex a sad sack.
8: Yeah.
6: I don't think so. I think he dodged a big bullet. Sorry, New York Post. I think you got the story wrong.
8: Yeah.
6: It should be, thank God you got away from her. Now, I don't know what his personality is like.
8: Yeah.
6: But man, oh man. But the funny thing is they're doing it like it's a break. The first look at him since the breakup. They broke up 2 years ago.
8: Yeah.
6: So I, well, I found
8: you know
6: that
8: what?
6: Funny.
8: But then again, maybe he's been in hiding for 2 years.
6: Oh, depression?
8: Yeah.
6: Mass depression.
8: I can't believe. Or embarrassment. I can't believe I went out with her for the longest time.
6: So I was looking at that headline on social media, and this thing was the next thing that just happened to come up. I just saw this a minute ago. 16 hours ago from PETA. People for the Ethical Treatment of Animals.
8: Right.
6: I'm not making this up. And they have a picture of sardines on a plate. Sardines are someone, not a snack. Sardines are not an ingredient in the latest fading beauty trend or quick snack. They are individuals who want to navigate the ocean, interact with others, and experience lives of their own. Leave them out of your skincare routine and off your plate.
8: Wow.
6: Okay.
8: Okay.
6: Okay, I'm looking here. Let me see. Okay, 1, 2. Oh, my gosh. I've gone through 10 now.
8: Okay.
6: Okay.
8: All right.
6: Not one supports them. I'm through 20 now. I'm going through, not one single person supports them.
8: Wow.
6: It's so funny. One guy writes, okay, oh, who puts sardines on their skin? Seems fishy. And goes, no, eating it for the benefits of your skin. I guess fish oil helps your skin.
8: Yeah,
6: you know,
8: right.
6: So there you go. I saw that one and had to mention it. Okay, we've got to cover this one because it sort of proves the point that we've made that the media has become political activists. And it's a story Fox had it, and then he also did an interview on a podcast. This is the whole story that came out really over the weekend about former ABC News correspondent Terry Moran. And we'll get to the thing that he said about Fauci, that he was going to do a story on the lab leak.
8: Yeah.
6: What he was told is, you know, he couldn't do it. And what he was told was Fauci read the script. and said, But it's where he admitted on Friday that his longtime network was liberal and struggled to understand President Donald Trump's supporters because its newsroom lacked political viewpoint diversity. The co-host of the Fifth Column podcast, Michael Moynihan, asked Moran directly, is ABC News a liberal institution? Yes, but I think like a lot of mainstream media, it's because of a lack of viewpoint diversity. That was one of the problems in covering Trump. Nobody had voted for him. He said he attempted to challenge the prevailing newsroom perspective by circulating internal messages about the network's Trump coverage. By the way, this was debated later on. I sent out these, hey, we should be fair to Trump internal emails, Terry Moran said. I heard from people, some engineers, maybe an occasional producer, who said, thank you. An ABC News staffer told Fox News Digital after Moran's departure that the veteran correspondent had clashed internally with liberal colleagues, but that his social media post left the network with no other option. Remember, he was let go because, or he contract was not renewed because he said chief of staff Stephen Miller was a world-class hater. And the network said that post violated

0: of the bias. Terry Moran spent years proving ABC News is a liberal institution, including smearing Trump as a Führer, Lozell said. Now he admits the newsroom has zero pro-MAGA journalist and lives in a media bubble. Spare us a newfound candor. Moran was not an innocent observer of the bias. He now acknowledges he was one of the most enthusiastic practitioners.
1: Yeah. I mean, look, we know it. It's very obvious. The greatest concern is how much people care. Because if you're an activist, you want the anchor of whatever media you watch to be an activist in your same mission, whatever you're trying to do, whatever your convictions are. That's what it comes down to. It used to be, and Walter Cronkite eventually said it. Well, yeah, we were biased, but we just felt like we were doing the right thing.
0: We did it in a more subtle way.
1: You know, I mean, he didn't say it this way because that came later that people use this phrase. We wanted to be on the right side of history. You know, we wanted to, you know, do the basic. And again, I'm paraphrasing. You know, we thought we were correct in doing these things. Well, then you fast forward to today, it's full on activism. Whether you look at Welker on Meet the Press or any of them, there's no way around that. This is the biggest problem that Barry Weiss has at CBS. We've been saying from day one, from the time they announced it, we don't know how she's going to populate a newsroom. You know, they've announced some new additions to 60 Minutes, and we'll see where that goes. The problem that she faces is you're not going to change the fundamentals of who these individuals are. It's not going to, you know, one thing that Tim Russert, you know, who, look, he was, I don't know if he was a blue dog Democrat or, you know, how he would describe himself today had he lived. But he did the work he was supposed to do. And that's all I care about. I don't care if you go to a rally in your personal time. I don't care if it doesn't matter. None of that matters to me if you're doing good work. Because I don't know Barry Weiss. I don't know personally. I know the work that she has done in later years, including the Twitter files, and you look at wanting to find the truth. True journalism, I've said this a lot, true journalism has a very critical role in a free society.
0: But you can do it without being, as they call, partisan like Russert did it. He simply brought up,
1: yep,
0: here's what you said in the past, here's what you're saying now. And it doesn't make sense.
1: Explain it, and then keep asking the questions.
0: You didn't explain it.
1: Right.
0: Here it is. Now, that would be viewed as partisan today.
1: Oh, yeah.
0: But it's not political if you're simply taking somebody and what they claim their opinion was and brought it up now. You want a case of I don't want to spend a lot of time on it. We'll probably talk about it through the end of the week. The Cambridge professor that died, Jason Arday, and a lot written on him, and you know that he had, that he had plagiarized and everything else, and they think he probably committed suicide. He was the youngest professor at Cambridge, was a head of DEI, promoted critical race theory and everything else, and so much of what he said about his own life, his experiences, he plagiarized a ton of stuff. Even the liberal media figured it out, and what you saw over the weekend from a lot of liberal media, it's a shame how everybody went after him for these allegations.
1: Yeah.
0: You know, and then his family doing the same thing. And he even in the last statement that he made or to someone said, I just can't handle. It's just so oppressive what I'm getting. Mm. But you lied.
1: Yeah.
0: You plagiarized and you lied about your life and everything else.
1: Yeah.
0: You know, and for a reporter to put it that way without talking about the fact that if you do something wrong and you're called.

0: hold on it and you commit suicide because of, now it's still not the official cause of death, but they believe that's what it is.
1: Mm-hmm.
0: You decide you're going to check out because of it. It's not the fault that somebody discovered your lie.
1: Right.
0: That's what I look at and go, that's political activism. When you don't put it in context, you can say the family is furious at people that have done this, but the fact is the allegations here says he plagiarized this, he lied about this, he lied about this. And then the discussion gets into the fact that, okay, he only got his position because of DEI. His life was a lie and his work was a lie because it was plagiarized.
1: Right.
0: If you're going to be fair, you can bring up that the family is furious at the criticism, but then you bring up what the specific criticism is and whether it was valid or not.
1: Right.
0: And a lot, and I saw a few media outlets didn't do that. But I want to get to Terry Moran, though, talking about the Fauci, about him wanting to do something on the lab leak early on. And here it is.
2: I will tell you the story of the one time that I did feel the heavy hand of censorship in my work at ABC News. So shortly after, it was COVID. So it was like early in 2021, maybe January, February. I'm seeing online and elsewhere people that I thought were smart and serious, Jamie Menzel mostly saying, and others, maybe this leaked from the lab. And I was like, well, that's interesting. So I went to Nightline. I said, hey, you know, I'd like to do a story on, and they were like, great. Yeah, let's do it. So we just across the board, we talked to, you know, molecular virologists. We talked to people in the Trump administration, who had been in the Trump administration. We broke a little news that that lab had been funded by the Chinese military, despite the bad lady saying no, it hadn't. Mm-hmm. And that came from the security, a tip from inside the, one of the three letter agencies in the government. And we kind of laid it out. And at the end of the day, my own personal feeling was, you know, I thought it's probably a little bit more likely it's natural. But if you told me it had leaked from the lab, fine. And it's probably not cooked up. It's probably not a Frankenvirus. But I didn't reach that conclusion. I just laid it out. And we're ready to go. And the day that it's supposed to air, it gets reviewed. And it comes back to me. And it is incomprehensible. And I've never been angrier. I'm in the booth.
3: These lawyers?
2: Lawyer standards. And I was told, Fauci.
1: Oh?
2: And I said, I can't do this. And they're going to air. And they, you know, it's a 15-minute piece or whatever. And I'm cursing and screaming in the booth.
1: And this is day of?
2: Day of air. And I'm just absolutely livid beside myself. And I tried to be a good colleague that way. It's important to be respectful of somebody on the other end of that mic taking it in New York. So they were, and the editor and I, but I was, I've never watched that story and never want to because it wasn't mine. I didn't think, and because, most importantly, because it was incomprehensible. They had put so many caveats in there, and so many that, and it was so legalized. And
3: wait, so they took the story that you did and either sent a copy of a transcript or a copy of the video to Anthony Fauci?
2: It would have been the script.
0: There you go.
1: Wow.
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12: 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Wozmik in, fires, and scores! 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
15: anyway,
14: on the right.
15: That's
14: I'll
15: what
14: see
15: I heard
14: you later
15: last
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0: We are Red Eye Radio. He's Eric Cronin. I'm Gary McNamara. You know what's great, but still a little weird for me when I think about all the former Democrats out there or people that are still Democrats that have verified everything that we have said over the years. You know, whether it's the Barry Weisses, the Michael Schellenbergers, the, you know, Matt Taibbis, the Alan Dershowitzes, the Jonathan Turley's out there, the Terry Moran out there, Bill Maher, Bill Maher, see Bill Maher coming out going, you know, George Bush's whole thing on Social Security to come up your accounts, that wasn't a bad idea.
15: Right.
0: He was against it when it came out.
15: Well, remember, Britt Hume used to work for ABC for years. Remember that?
0: Oh, yeah. I forgot about that.
15: Yeah.
0: Wow.
15: And
0: wow.
15: And
0: that's right.
15: John Stossel started being an investigative reporter.
0: He was a liberal.
15: He thought he was going to go out and help the world, save the world, right?
0: Yeah.
15: And then all of a sudden, he started asking questions and learning things. Next thing you know, he's a libertarian.
0: David Horowitz. He started out as a liberal,
15: too. You know, exactly. Yeah. So it's really interesting to see these types of individuals go through that transformation by learning the facts.

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6: ABC News, I'm Wayne Cabot. It runs out Monday, the U.S.-Iran Memorandum of Understanding. Neither side expressing interest in an agreement both sides have violated. Unclear what's next for the Strait of Hormuz, which President Trump says America intends to own. International crude higher back near 90. Gas prices up about a nickel in the last week. Iran's destruction of U.S. bases, where aircraft carriers normally stop, has troops fatigued, says former Joint Chiefs Chairman Mike Mullen on ABC's This Week.
7: Those places where we normally would go for some rest and relaxation, they weren't usable. So the planning with respect to that, I think you had to adjust on the fly, and it became very, very difficult to find a place to do that. So basically, you end up staying at sea.
6: President Trump telling the Pentagon to scale back military exercises with South Korea. This is ABC News. Russia says it took down 822 Ukrainian drones this weekend. Those that got through killed six people in one of Kyiv's largest aerial attacks of the war. ABC foreign correspondent Lama Hassan on why it may intensify.
8: The Ukrainian defense minister believes their ballistic missiles will be able to reach Russian territory in 3 to 6 months. So there seems to be no end in sight to the fighting. What is clear is that these latest strikes are a dramatic escalation in this war.
6: Ukraine also coming under attack. Hayden Panettiere has died. She was Claire Bennett on the NBC series Heroes, starred in the slasher franchise Scream, was in the series Nashville, a child star on the Disney Channel. Her father telling ABC News she was an incredible light and a force of nature who brought immeasurable love and joy to all who knew her. Hayden Panettiere would have been 37 on Friday. No word on the cause of death. Wayne Cabot, ABC News.
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22: Here's your News Talk 1310 KNOX forecast. Partly cloudy overnight with lows around 52. Southwesterly winds 5 to 10 miles an hour. Chance of thunderstorms Monday. Daytime highs approaching 82. Chance for storms Monday night. Lows dip down to about 53. Partly cloudy. Partly cloudy skies and dry Tuesday and Wednesday. Mid-70s Tuesday. Upper 70s by Wednesday. I'm meteorologist Megan Mulford on News Talk 1310 KNOX. Currently 56.
0: Now, it's Red Eye Radio. Gary McNamara and Eric Harley talk about everything from politics to social issues and news of the day. Whether you're up late or you're just starting your day, welcome to the show. From the Relief Factor Studios, this is Red Eye Radio.
1: all across America. We are Red Eye Radio. He is Eric Harley, and I'm Gary McNamara.
3: Hi.
1: Why we are doomed?
2: We haven't said that in a while.
3: Just one more reason as to why we are doomed.
1: Why we are doomed.
3: Yeah.
1: CBS News poll. Would you approve? Oh, by the way, good morning and all that other crap.
3: Yeah, blah, blah, blah. Happy weekend with the station that cares. Yada, yada, yada, yada, yada. We're here for you. Blah, blah, blah, blah, blah. Always thinking of you, the listener.
1: Right. Good weekend, everything else. It's hot in Texas.
3: Yeah, more heat this week.
1: Right, exactly.
3: Blah, blah, blah, blah, blah, blah, blah. Everybody forgetting it's August, apparently. Blah, blah, blah, blah, blah.
1: All right. CBS News poll. Would you approve or disapprove of government price controls? Approve. Democrats, 75%. Independents, 62%. Republicans, 54% of Republicans answered that question. Would you approve or disapprove of government price controls? This is the problem with the Republican Party that we have talked about for the longest time. You know, this is the, you know, in 2006, and again, in I have voted in every Republican primary. As I said, the last time I think I remember voting for a Democrat was a highway department supervisor, but I think the Republican was charged with the crime. This goes way, way, way, way back years ago. He was charged with some kind of crime. But that was in, that was 30, 40 years ago.
3: Yeah.
1: As we have said all along, if I was a Republican and somebody said, you're a rhino, I'd go, absolutely I am.
3: Uh-huh.
1: I'm way more conservative as to where the populist liberal portion of the Republican Party is going.
3: Oh, yeah.
1: I'd wear that with a badge of pride. And if you're somebody who's saying, I'm not a rhino, I'm a Republican because I promote liberal ideology, well, then that should be a badge of shame.
3: Yeah.
1: For you.
3: Right.
1: 54% of Republicans believe in price controls. And it was fascinating because I was looking at some of the debate going back and forth on social media. And somebody's, it was Frank, a bunch of people have posted it, but the first one I saw was Frank Luntz. I was on the plane coming back. And by the way, you know, flying back from, New York on a Sunday morning is a great time to do show prep.
3: Oh, yeah.
1: There's nothing to bother me at all.
3: Yeah.
1: But when I saw Frank Luntz, you know, was talking about, and somebody sat there and said, because I think Frank Luntz said, this show's majority are for price caps. Mm-hmm. And somebody wrote, see, you're just an idiot. It's price controls, not price caps.
3: Oh, like, well, that's completely different.
1: It's like, and this guy just got blasted by everyone. What are you talking about?
3: Wow.
1: Wow. You know, but you look at it, and we said it all along. You know, what's one of the price caps that both people that are viewed like Josh Hawley as a conservative, what's the price cap he's talked about?
3: On credit cards.
1: Capping the interest rate on credit cards to 10%.
3: Yep.
1: Right. And, you know, and it just shows you how economically illiterate. If you say you're for government price controls and you're a Republican, you have no clue as to how economics works. Zero, none. You have no history. Now, look, the Democrats and independents, Democrats are crazy. Republicans aren't supposed to be crazy. They're not supposed to be completely and totally ignorant as to how economics works.
3: Well, inevitably, it was going to get to this point. Inevitably, as they moved the Republicans further and further left, we were going to get to this point. See these kind of numbers. Yeah. And that's what you're seeing.
1: Well, when you have President Trump promoting proudly the government taking equity in corporations instead of saying, just let them fail.
3: Right.
1: Let them fail.
3: Right.
1: Let them fail.
3: Right.
1: Let them fail. When you have both J.D. Vance and the president promoting the fact that the government should have equity and ownership in large corporations like AI, as we said, there's going to be a price to pay down the road for that because now you've made it easier for Democrats to promote and say, They're calling us communist socialist. My God, your two biggest leaders in the Republican Party are talking socialism and communism as a good thing.
4: Yes.
1: And there's no revolt in the Republican Party at all. Everybody's completely and totally silent.
4: Yep. Yep.
3: I mean, you would think there would be a big back and forth on social media about this, and it really didn't play out that way. And it doesn't play out. It didn't play out that way because more and more you see the Republican Party and you ask yourself, like, on Capitol Hill, why are our representatives, why are the GOP members of the Senate going further and further left? It used to be that, you know, we had a few to worry, just a couple, two, three, maybe four to worry about in the Senate. You know, Susan Collins, Murkowski, the same old, But now you get now very clearly where the party is going further and further left. And I don't see a big pushback on this.
1: No.
3: I mean, you'll see a nudge here and there.
1: Mm-hmm.
3: You know, we need to primary Susan Collins or Murkowski, and it's like,
1: with what?
3: Well, who are you going to put in there? Because we have said this, it's the same thing as with term limits. Well, who do you think the rank and file are going to vote for? They want the people. Murkowski and Collins keep winning because the people support it.
1: Yeah.
3: If in Missouri, those people feel like Josh Hawley, that's the reason Josh Hawley won.
1: Yeah.
3: He's not one of those crazy Democrats. Maybe he is.
5: Goes back to his predecessor.
1: But no, we know Eric knows he's not a Democrat. Yeah, we're going back to what's her name? I can't think of her name at the moment. I can see her face. I can't think of her name.
5: Oh, she's not one of those.
1: Yeah. How,
5: she's not one of those crazy Democrats.
1: Oh, how
3: Claire McCaskill.
1: Yeah, Claire McCaskill. Thanks.
3: Yeah. And so, it's funny because I had to repeat the commercial in my head. I had to actually go through the commercial, script in my head, because we referred to the commercial Claire McCaskill was running and she wanted to separate herself from the rest of the Democrats. And she had these two guys talking, you know, well, hi, Bob. Hi, Bill. Who are you going to vote for? I'm voting for Claire McCaskill. She's not one of those crazy Democrats. And we said, look, this is how it works. Those words were coming back in their internal callouts. Crazy Democrats. We don't like the crazy Democrats. Well, apparently they do because Josh Hawley won.
1: But everything is relevant. Well, on a lot of stuff, the culture wars, he's not.
3: Yet.
1: And by the way, at that point, that was basically, let's be intellectually honest, that was on the culture wars.
3: Oh, yeah.
1: Sure. That was more on the culture wars because there is nothing, when you look at the fiscal situation in the United States right now, mm-hmm. There is nothing where you could sit there and you can say that the Democrats are, well, I guess you can now say the Democrats are crazy on it. The Republicans, when it comes to spending, are approaching crazy.
3: Well, but this is the thing. If you're if you're at the point where you're pushing for government control of profits for corporations.
1: Oh, yeah. I was talking more about the dead budget,
3: that's,
1: whatever.
3: That to me, you're in crazy Democrat territory.
1: Yeah.
3: And so, you know, this is exactly what happens when, I won't say when the public allows, I was about to say that, but no, this is where the public is. And if you get more and more support for socialism, I expect to hear the words single payer system again. We'll hear somebody talk about it. How far it will go, I don't know. But we will definitely hear that discussion in 28.
1: You know, when you're as old as I am and you remember
3: and
1: the 70s.
3: Really, really, really, really, really, really old.
1: And you remember the 70s.
3: You don't buy green bananas.
1: And the price controls, the price caps on gasoline. What happened?
3: Well, it kept the prices high.
1: No. The prices were capped.
3: Mm-hmm.
1: But what happened? You had lines a mile long.
3: Yeah. Yeah.
1: You had odd, even days where you could go. There was a gasoline shortage.
3: And
1: when you put price controls on, you get less of the product every single time in recorded economic history. You get less available to you.
3: And you don't get there is no requirement for them to drop the price down. Only competition dictates that you should do that.
1: Right.
3: Hawaii started that.
1: Yep.
3: Hawaii started that when Hawaii started the whole price controls, price caps on gasoline, on fuel. Well, the prices hovered right near that cap. Where in other parts of the nation, and I do understand,
1: yeah,
3: it is different in Hawaii because everything's more expensive, given that they have to ship everything to the islands. But they kept those prices close to the cap,
1: yeah,
3: for as long as that cap was in place. And as long as you do that, as long as you create these rules, okay, let's go back to credit card companies. Cap it at 10%. What does that mean? Credit lines for a lot of people go away completely. And then for the people who have been responsible with their credit lines, paid everything on time, they've used their credit cards for whatever it is, their miles, or it's maybe more secure because the credit card companies, you know, will protect you and have protection when it comes to fraud, that kind of thing. Anytime you see a situation like that, there's going to be a drawdown of credit lines so people don't have, in the case of an emergency, you have a flat tire, you have something go on, and you need to spend $500 to $1,000. Now, you can say, well, then they should have $1,000 in savings. Yeah, true. But that's not the way it works. And so when credit lines are drawn down, what happened when we saw the Democrats basically approach such an idea? You saw the payroll loan companies pop up all over the U.S. And they're charging, I don't know what the interest rate is on those.
1: A poll of Groundwork Collaborative and Project Borrowers shows nearly two-thirds of U.S. voters, 64%, support capping credit card interest rates at 10%, even if it reduces card rewards or tightens approval. However, other surveys like Wallet Hub poll show lower general backing when factoring in strict credit card, restrictions. When you actually say, okay, when you simply say, well, we're going to lower it to 10%, we love it. Now, we know what happened during the credit card Bill of Rights.
3: Right.
1: Remember when they were capping late fees and stuff like that?
3: Yeah.
1: Millions of people lost their credit card.
3: And payday loans came about.
1: And payday, exactly. Well, they were there already, but I mean, they increased. And then it was like, well, payday loans are out there charging, you know, you shouldn't be charging whatever it would be, 30% for a late fee here or whatever the fee would be.
3: Mm-hmm.
1: Oh, okay, let's go for 400% APR for a payday loan.
3: Right.
1: But why? Because the president has said it too. Remember, he agreed with Josh Hawley.
3: Oh, yeah.
1: Why didn't they do it? It would have affected retail consumerism in the market. That's the one strong point over the last year and a half has been people are still spending money by using their credit cards, and credit card is credit card debt, retail debt like that has skyrocketed. If you take that out, you seriously affect the economy, is their fear.
3: Well, and we can, if you want to, you know, narrow it down to just the recent years, the COVID years up until now. And Jamie Dimon talked about this because as the CEO of Chase Bank, JP Morgan Chase, they're able to monitor how much people have in savings. And the savings started to build when people didn't have to spend money on commuting because they were working from home. They were giving government money because of COVID. And their savings started to build. As that savings was drawing down, and I think it was between December of 22 and summer of 23, if I recall correctly. But he said in the next 6 months, that savings basically is going to be depleted by the average person. What happens after savings are depleted? Because if you're counting on the savings to supplement your income, it's not necessarily frivolous spending. You're not going out and just, you know, buying things that you don't need. You're filling in the budget gap. And when you run out of that money in savings, you're going to start turning to credit cards. And credit card use has gone up dramatically. You know, again, if you keep it relative to what we have seen. Look, the credit card use in the 80s is really what boomed the mall industry. For those under the age of 60, a mall was a building that had multiple stores in it. And each of the department stores decided to then pair with financial arms, and they used to extend credit, but it was a card that you had to use in their store. You couldn't use their credit card across the hall in the other stores. And it was actually a great marketing tool, but people spent like crazy. It expanded the economy. You can say whether or not it's a good idea personally to spend and create that kind of debt. But if you're talking about the economy, you want to draw it down in terms of retail spending. This is one sure way to do it.
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8: We are on our radio. He is Eric Harley, and I'm Gary McNamara. So, when just asked the question, do you believe government should cap credit card rates at 10%? It was like 64% of the public thinks it's a great idea.
9: Yeah.
8: And as we said, overall, with the government having price controls in general, it's the same thing. It's way up there, including 54% of Republicans are for it. Now, Wallet Hub did a poll, and they basically talked about the consequences. Because the one poll on the credit card said, well, you might lose the perks, you know, like the perks like points and stuff like that. And, you know, the vast majority, 64%, said, well, we'd rather have the 10% than the perks.
9: Right.
10: Right. 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
8: Then Wallet Hub did the actual reality survey.
10: Uh-huh.
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8: Nearly 2 in 5 Americans don't support a 10% credit card cap. Okay, so that means still the majority do?
10: Interesting.
8: Okay, I still got to figure this doesn't matter.
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27: Here's your News Talk 1310 KNOX forecast. Partly cloudy overnight with lows around 52. Southwesterly winds 5 to 10 miles an hour. Chance of thunderstorms Monday. Daytime highs approaching 82. Chance for storms Monday night. Lows dip down to about 53. Partly cloudy. Partly cloudy skies and dry Tuesday and Wednesday. Mid-70s Tuesday. Upper 70s by Wednesday. I'm meteorologist Megan Mulford on News Talk 1310 KNOX. Currently 56.
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8: And I'm Gary McNamara along with Eric Harley. Okay, we got it straight down on the whole the polling on credit card interest rates coming up in just a minute.
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32: And that's exactly what would happen.
8: Which is the reality of it. 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But when the question is asked without the consequences, the full consequences, because it was, well, would you, if they took away your perks, would you go for the 10%? Then that actually is not the question.
32: Right.
8: The question is, would you have access to credit?
32: Right.
8: Now, for me, I, you know, the one of the best things ever is that really my first, what I call, I mean, you know, cleaning the toilets was a real job. Mm-hmm. Anybody would probably say, well, you can't discount that one. If your first job was a cleaning toilets.
32: Mm-hmm.
8: When I went to work for the bank and was a bill collector all during college, changed everything in me. I mean, it changed everything. And I've just never been somebody, I probably was not as conservative as my parents were coming out of the Depression, but then they had no credit cards at that point.
32: Right.
8: And I said the only
32: credit. There's actually a guy named McNamara that started the whole thing. True story. He started
8: the Diners Club. Yeah, Diners you're right. Club. You're right. Yes.
32: One night he forgot his wallet. Right. And then he made a deal with the restaurant owner and then I guess paid him interest. I don't know what happened, but he came up with the Diners Club card and the rest is history.
8: Yeah.
32: Yeah.
8: And so when the only credit card debt I ever got into, I remember, I had something major on my car going. I didn't have the, you know, this is when I was pretty poor.
32: Yeah.
8: And I took out $1,500 and I paid it. I don't know how many months. I can't remember how many months. But I remember seeing the interest rate on it.
32: Yeah.
8: I already didn't want to do it knowing that I couldn't pay it off in 2 months.
32: Right.
8: And now with me, with my, you know, with the credit cards I have, the ones I really use are, you know, the Amazon card
32: mm-hmm.
8: that gets you what, 5% back.
32: Right.
8: And yeah. I'm always, it's like, you know, I put something in yesterday. It's like, zero.
32: Mm-hmm.
8: I got the credit, the 5% back, you know, for that particular product, but I pay that credit card off every month. And for the airlines, I mean, I have one of the airline cards. I use that for almost everything else. And I can't tell you how many free flights I have gotten.
32: Yeah.
8: And how many points I have, I think right now I have about 700,000 points.
32: Wow. Wow.
8: And I made a first class because you just don't pick any flight because sometimes they're just completely totally unreasonable.
32: Mm.
8: I made a first class trip for 51,000.
32: Mm.
8: So you think about if I've got 700,000, how many you could, but that's first class. If I would have gone coach on that, it probably would have been 30,000.
32: Yeah.
8: Right. I'm getting ready to pay it off here, you know, in a week, whatever I owe, you know, from the last couple of months. And then any big expenditure I want, I will put on the day.

0: know, your payments or whatever, they start coming in and repossessing your furniture. They grab your TV, whatever you bought with the credit, you know, and I don't think they do any of that anymore with the exception of vehicles and of course, houses. But they, it was, you know, that idea, because I thought that was just embedded in my mind. And I was seeing it as a kid, and I was thinking, and when I got my first card, and I still have that card and never use it, and they charge me $20 a year because I never use it, and I pay it gladly. In fact, it's coming up in September. It comes up next month. And I've had it for the 35, 36 years. And I just remember, okay, here's what I'll do. Try and, you know, start building credit. And then I'll buy, let's say, $50 in groceries. But I'm not going to buy anything else until I pay that $50, right? I'll buy some gas. But I'm not going to buy anything else until I pay that. Because I was always afraid in the back of my mind, even though the reality was eventually, you know, I learned the reality is, well, they're not going to come possess it, repossess everything. But I didn't. Bankruptcy also sounded the worst to me. I knew nothing about it to begin with, but, and I know a lot of people have to go through it, but it's in my mind, it was the court saying, okay, you owe us everything. We're going to liquidate everything you have. You know, bring all of your belongings, or we'll come to your house and auction everything off and, you know, that kind of thing. And I thought to myself, this is not an option. If I don't have the money to pay for it, I can't borrow too far into the future. And that was always a big deal for me.
1: Well, it's the culture that both you and I were brought up in. I was telling my brother over the weekend, you know, because he was like, you know, where was Eric born? And I said, well, I mean, Nebraska, right?
0: Yeah, Omaha, off at Air Force Base.
1: Yeah, you're born in Nebraska. So, but yeah, the majority of where he has lived, you know, when he was young, was the southern border, and I grew up on the northern border. And I said, we always chuckle with each other, you know, about how, what similar mindset, you know, you grew up on one border, I grew up on the other border, yeah, and we have we think the same.
0: Yeah.
1: We have a lot of the same opinions on the issues,
0: right?
1: But we process thoughts the same way.
0: But also in life, our life choices in terms of, you know, finances and things like that.
1: Well, that's
0: similar. Yeah.
1: That's part of the culture.
0: Yeah, sure.
1: We grew up, and that, I said we grew up in the same kind of financial culture that our parents did,
0: yeah,
1: and yeah, we just you don't take on debt. There is a thing called, in the culture that we were brought up in, debt shame.
0: Yeah.
1: Not being able, yeah, to pay your debt shame. You would, yeah, do anything to pay. You'd work two jobs, three jobs. It didn't matter.
0: Yeah.
1: There was an incredible amount of shame for not taking care of the things that you need to take care of. There was no gray area there.
0: No.
1: It was absolute. You did it. And so there was a panic. There's always been a panic for me. And I will say that this majority of how I think financial things, my mother thought the same way, but it came from my father.
0: Right.
1: I only had one car loan in my life for $4,000.
0: Mm-hmm.
1: And I paid that off here within a few months. And when I buy cars, I don't think I can get away with if I buy a car from my dealership this time, but I bought the last two cars from the same dealership. And both I paid cash for. I just, mm-hmm, I save up.
0: Mm-hmm.
1: But I made the deal, and I never said it, but they just assumed I was going to do payments. So the final amount was what the payments were going to be. And they said, so, I mean, how long do you want to stretch this out over? And I said, well, one day. What do you mean one day? I go, I'm paying cash. The last time, they were a little bit perturbed with me.
0: Yeah.
1: I'm like, why are you? You know, they were angry with me because I... And I didn't tell them. I did not lie to them. I would never do that. I'm just not in any kind of transaction. I'm going to lie to anybody. It's just, I know, because the vast majority of people finance a car, they just assumed I was financing the car. I never told them.
0: Well, the last truck that I bought, I just recently got another truck. But the last truck before that I bought, I actually went through the financing and everything else. And I have a family member who owns, who's

0: who works for the corporation who owns a ton of dealerships. So I got the family deal, right? I got the employee discount.
1: You got the putty inside deal?
0: Yeah. High five.
1: Wow.
0: High five.
1: He got the inside deal.
0: I got the undercoating. But, you know, they said it's a sale price, but it's not the cash price. The cash price actually would have been higher. They said the sale price because they make money from their own and they have their own financial arm. They can shop around different financial arms, as people know, when you go into finance a vehicle. But I actually qualified for the company's financial arm to get a loan. And then 2 weeks before the first payment was due, I paid it off. And so I got the deal, the sales deal, because here's the deal, right? You go in and I don't know how many dealerships do this. I don't know if they do it on every vehicle. It was a brand new vehicle. And they said, you know, because I know the guy in finance and he told me, here's how it works. You know, we know that if you pay this out over whatever, 60 months, you know, I think they go up to 84 months now.
1: Wow.
0: And so if you do that, we're going to make this discount money that we on the price here that we apply. We're going to make that back, of course, if you pay it out as most people do. And I told him right then, well, that's not going to happen because I'll be paying this before the first payment is due. As soon as it posts on the account, I'm paying it off. And I did. And he knew that. And he said, there's no problem there. No, there's no penalty for the early payoff. So I got the discount. So that's one way to do it if you've got cash and they're offering a discount for financing. Go through the financing and then pay it off for that first payment.
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1: We are Red Eye Radio. He's Eric Cronin. I'm Gary McNamara. By the way, when they talk about college loans to Eric, and it's like, yeah, well, these are young kids. When I was 18, as I've always said, I took out, and this goes back a long time ago, I did not want to go into debt when I went to college. That's why I worked probably 55 hours a week. I worked two separate jobs and went to college full time.
0: Yeah.
1: I didn't want to get into debt, but I got offered $1,000, you know, $1,000 student loan the first year. And I go, I don't want to take it. My dad goes, no, take it. I go, why? He says, you don't have to pay interest on it until like 9 months after you're out of college. If you pay the whole $100,000, that's what they had today, $1,000 off, you don't have to pay any interest. So I sat there, banked that, put it in interest-bearing accounts for 4 years, collected the interest, and then paid it off at the end. That was my philosophy of debt, even at 18.
0: Yeah.
1: You know, I did not want it. And so, you know, it's a different culture today. It's
0: one of my granddaughters, actually the three oldest granddaughters are all working and going to college at the same time, right? And so two of them are working, it's roughly 30 hours a week, but it's enough, right? Especially in going through college. And one of them is working more than 30 hours a week because she got a great job bartending. She works at one of these movie places that is also serves food and drinks, right? And she loves bartending. And then she said to me, and it's funny because we were kind of on an outing, me and her. And she says to me, yeah, she goes, I'm making so much money bartending. I'm thinking about quitting college. And she just stopped waiting for me to look over and go, huh? What? You're going to what? And then she started giggling. But, you know, it's if you don't, and I think it's important to build those ethics, work ethic, debt ethic, if you want to call it, along the way, so that when you're going through life, you can make smarter choices and have more freedom in your life.
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24: ABC News, I'm Wayne Cabot. The new day means the end of the 90-day Memorandum of Understanding, and neither Iran nor the U.S. shows much interest in finding agreement to end the war. President Trump saying Friday the U.S. intends to own the Strait of Hormuz. The U.S. is substantially pulling back its joint military exercises on the Korean Peninsula, partly punishment for South Korea not helping America against Iran, and partly a way for Trump to appease North Korea.
25: Citing his, quote, very good relationship with North Korea's supreme leader, Kim Jong-un, Trump also says the longstanding enemy has been unthreatening and respectful towards America during his presidency.
24: ABC's Andrea Fujii. Hayden Panettiere has died days shy of what would have been her 37th birthday. Cause of death not revealed for the star of the TV series Heroes, Nashville, among many other roles. Her father telling ABC News she was a bright light, a force of nature. This is ABC News. The Democrats are switching up the primary calendar for 2028. No longer will Iowa and New Hampshire vote first. South Carolina will be at the front of the line. Swinging to the top of the box office again this weekend and almost setting the record,
3: I'm Spider-Man.
4: Spider-Man Brand New Day collected another $70 million this weekend, enough for the top spot at the box office and pushing the film's total gross over $2 billion. With just 3 weeks in theaters, it's become the second fastest movie ever to hit the $2 billion mark behind Avengers Endgame in 2019.
5: I can still save them.
4: Meanwhile, Christopher Nolan's The Odyssey added another $23 million for second place. And rounding out the top three was the dinosaur action thriller The End of Oak Street with $20 million. Mike Dubusky, ABC News.
24: We start the week ahead with triple digit heat from Dallas to New Orleans and Little Rock to OKC. I'm Wayne Cabot, ABC News.
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4: Here's your News Talk 1310 KNOX forecast brought to you by Ag Country. Lows dip down to about 53 overnight under partly cloudy skies, south winds 5 to 10 miles an hour. Sunshine mixed with clouds at times again Monday, chance of thunderstorms. Highs level off around 82. Partly cloudy skies Monday night, chance of thunderstorms. Lows dip down to about 53. I'm meteorologist Megan Mulford on News Talk 1310 KNOX. Right now, 57.
5: Now, it's Red Eye Radio. Gary McNamara and Eric Harley talk about everything from politics to social issues and news of the day. 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
6: 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He is Eric Harley, and I'm Gary McNamara.
7: Hi.
6: Welcome and good morning. Thanks so much for being here.
7: Hope everybody had a great weekend. Did you have a good weekend? You traveled.
6: I traveled to see Dad. It was really good. He had some good cognitive moments.
7: Good.
6: Interesting. And also went back for the party of my great nephew, who's headed off to college.
7: That is so bizarre to think about.
6: I know.
7: How it just happened in the blink of an eye.
6: And it's interesting because, you know, a lot of the other relatives are like, oh, we're not going to see him. And I'm like, it's funny because people were telling me, they said, we know every time you're in town, like when the first day that, you know, you're in town, which would be, or the second day, Saturday morning, you pick him up to go to breakfast.
7: Yeah.
6: You always pick him up. You've done that for years. And I went, yep. And then I realized, wow. And he couldn't do it because he had the party Saturday and everything else.
7: Yeah.
6: And it was like, and I was like, wow, that was the last time was the last time. It might be the last, you know, it might be the last time that I do that because when you go off to college, everything changes completely.
7: Right.
6: And so not that I won't see him, but I was, and other people asked me and said, are you sad? And I went, no, it's a natural order of things. It's just, I don't sit there and look. I had those good times. Plus, one thing I love is I come from a family that never looks back.
7: Right.
6: That's,
7: right.
6: You know, we talk about culture that you grew up and we talked about, for example, financial culture and stuff like that, as we did, in a previous hour, and debt and all that. That's the other thing too. Now my family takes pictures because everybody has a phone.
7: Right.
6: I really was never a picture taker.
7: Right.
6: I never had my Kodak Instamatic.
7: Yeah.
6: You know.
7: Well, even as a dad, I didn't have a video camera. And the reason was I didn't want to be carrying the video camera because I would have 24/7 and not enjoying the actual moment. And I'm glad I did that. I actually have no regrets.
6: No, when you do something and you're like, you go to a, it's like people going to a concert, and I've learned it's like, no.
7: Yeah.
6: You know, if you want to tape 30 seconds of one song, yes. Otherwise, put down the stupid camera, enjoy the concert.
7: Well, I heard a stand-up comedian go, man, I just went to a concert for the first time in a long time. It was so great to see the band that I went to see on the phone of the guy in front of me.
6: And so not that we didn't take pictures, my father did, but I was never a picture taker. I am now that I have a cell phone, but it's like, okay, I've taken a picture of everything all the time. I post more of the memories of the photos, like on Facebook, for example, if I take a great sunset, you know, from 4 years ago, or mom and dad from, you know, 10 years ago or something like that, I'll post when it comes up. Mm-hmm. But it's the culture of how I grew up. We've never lived in the past ever. It's everything, you know, I've never been one to sit there and, okay, let's look at, I wish I could go back. I always find it interesting when I go to my high school alumni site.
7: Mm-hmm.
6: And when I've gone to a few reunions, and I probably would have never gone to any of my reunions if a couple of friends had said, you're in town anyway. You're always in town.
7: Yeah.
6: And these are people that, you know, just were great people. You got to show up. And, you know, and the first one I went to was my 40th.
8: Right.
6: And I'm telling you, there was this one cheerleader.
8: Uh-huh.
6: She sat next to me in class.
8: Uh-huh.
6: And then there was a picture of her in the yearbook.
8: Uh-huh.
6: And man, I got to be honest with you.
8: Yeah.
6: For 40 years, I lusted her.
8: Yeah?
6: Yeah. Oh. And then it came to the reunion.
8: Uh-huh.
6: And there she was. And I walked up to her. She was at, I didn't go to like to the big fancy dinner. I just go to the Friday night at a bar.
7: Now this is the 50 year?
6: It was 40th.
7: 40th. All right.
6: And I went up to her and she looks, she goes, oh, she knew me. He goes, Gary McNamara. Yeah. She goes, how you doing? I hear your life. Somebody was talking about it. You know, that you're doing great. Radio, podcasting, all that other stuff. And I went, yeah, how you doing? My life sucks. I hate my life. I don't like where I live. I got divorced. My kids are and like for 5 minutes didn't stop. I went, well, nice talking to you. I turn around going, oh, that was a wasted 40 years of lust.
7: My life.
6: Well, I don't know.
7: Maybe had she been with you all this time.
6: Oh, yeah. Oh.
7: It would have been a much better story.
6: Well, if you wish to live in that delusion, you may. I'm not going to.
8: Yeah.
6: But I just, the people that say, yeah, life is just so tough because high school, I had no worries and it was the best time of my life. And my first reaction is, really?
7: You peaked at 17?
6: That was at 17? Wow. If you do think that way, I understand your depression.
7: Well, it's,
6: I just never, I always wanted to move on to the next thing.
7: I don't see the purpose. Now, when buddies and I, you know, my buddies in Del Rio, I've known them since grade school. And when we get together every year, we'll talk about every once in a while. Hey, do you remember, you know, so-and-so? Yeah. And I never do, but I always nod my head yes. They'll talk about certain things. You reminisce for a minute. I don't think I've ever heard, man, I'd love to go back to those days. No, I don't. When my wife and I started, we had this tiny home, under 1,100 square feet, which now, these days, would not qualify as a tiny home. It would be too big. But it was a tiny home, and we had our kids, and it was lovely. We had this little gas furnace that we loved to call our fireplace. And we would talk about our dreams and the whole thing. And we would just, you know, it was, and the ignorance, really it is, the ignorance is bliss, right? You don't know how hard it's going to be to go out and improve your life or succeed or do whatever it is, whatever your goals are. And so at that young age, you always have that, you know, lots of hope and everything else, which isn't a bad thing. And, you know, we will reminisce about when the kids were little. We never say, oh, if we could only go back to the, I'm not going back to an 1100 square foot home. I mean, I may get an 1100 square foot RV one day, but I won't be going back to the, now we talked about downsizing. You know, I have a home right now that if it comes down to just me and my wife, and my special needs daughter who lives with us, and my grandkids aren't around as much. They visit all the time, but if they're not around as much, I may downsize my home, but I never live in this mindset of, going back, because to me, it's the opposite of progress. And even at my age of 60, I still believe there's a lot of room for progress. I'm excited about whatever that next step is going to be.
6: What about for me being 10 years older? Is it over?
7: I would make some calls. I wouldn't buy any green bananas. That's probably a bad idea. There are things that don't take when they say stop and smell the roses. Don't stop and smell the roses. That's not.
6: I like the green banana one best. I'm gonna tuck that away in my brain for future use. You know, but I do the same thing. You know, get together with my buddies, whatever. And you know what we talk about? The stupid things we do.
7: Yeah.
6: It's like when your friends. I think it was my buddy Jeff who came up with a picture of me. I don't know how old I was. I don't know if I was 18, 19, 20, something like that. Obviously in the photo, I mean, I got hair out. Obviously it looks like I'm inebriated.
7: Yeah.
6: I don't remember the picture.
7: Right.
6: But it's like, I got the blackmail on that. I don't know, about 10 years ago, he sent it to me. He goes, look what I found. This is blackmail material.
7: There you go. It's like,
6: you're right. It is.
7: Yeah.
6: And then there's one of me. You know, with my, foosball table, and it almost fits the description when I talked about when, I worked at the disco for 2 weeks.
7: Right.
6: Spinning records at the Port Shark, and I was wearing like the flannel shirt and the and it's me in basically a flannel shirt, corduroy pants. I am as skinny as you could possibly be. My hair is all out. I'm at the foosball table.
7: Yeah.
6: And it just is a stupid looking picture of me.
7: Yeah.
6: And so, you know, but, we look back at the dumb things that we did that we can laugh at, but really aren't for much public consumption at all.
7: Right.
6: And then you move on. But I don't think any of my friends have ever said, I wish I could go back. And I've met so many people that say, I wish I could go back. I wish I could go back. I don't regret anything. I wouldn't have done anything differently in my life.
7: Mm-hmm.
6: But they were really, really tough times. And I think the biggest thing is the understanding when you get to this age, you have wisdom, which comes from experience, which comes from all the dumb mistakes you made, but you're still alive.
7: No, I think that's where growth is. That's
6: right.
7: Where if you don't, as long as you're learning from them and you look to fight to overcome those, any mistakes you made that are on you, you know, that's, you know, I look back at some of the pictures, you know, of me in my teen years, and my hair is down to my shoulder blades, you know, and I'm looking at it, and people are going, you know, and I'll show every once in a while, they'll go, you know, like my son will say, hey, show my buddy your picture with the long hair. You know, oh, cool. And I'm thinking to myself, you know, in all of these, I look like I just smoked a bunch of weed. Now, there's a reason for that, though. There's a legitimate reason. And it's because I had just smoked a bunch of weed. And I'm thinking to myself, it doesn't look cool to me. It looks like this guy needs to get his life together.
6: Well, and that's a difference between me and my father. You look at all my father's pictures.
7: Yeah.
6: He was the same person his whole life. I swear. I mean, when he was 19... He was actually an instructor. He went right into the Army.
7: Yeah.
6: He was inducted summer 45.
7: Right.
6: And then World War II ended by the time he got to Japan.
7: Right.
6: And he immediately became an instructor.
7: Right.
6: Of, you know, of how to rebuild Jeeps and everything. 19.
7: Yeah.
6: From what he was doing to in there and, you know, and everybody was a higher rank. And you look at even some pictures there and you go, no, that's my dad. Then you look at him in the 50s. Yeah, that's my dad. And you look in the 60s. Yeah, that's my dad. 70s, 80s, all the way up today. It's like he was an adult at birth.
7: Yeah. You know, my dad, but I think it's because, and my oldest brother and I had this discussion, in the days after my other brother passed away, and we were talking about the effect on mom and dad, and my oldest brother said to me, you know, my dad, he said, you know, dad, my dad is hard. He's one of those guys who's lived through so many things. And went into the military at a very young age, went to war at 18. But before that, It's a very long story of not an easy life with parents, his parents splitting apart, and so many things he had to deal with as a child. And then, you know, going through life as when he, as soon as he turned 18, and then went to war again when, right after I was born, I was four. And, you know, that, those kind of things. And then always being, the sole breadwinner of a family that had five children, a family of seven. And so those things, and your dad.
6: Same thing.
7: You know, same thing.
6: Same thing.
7: And so, you know, these are tough. These are individuals who are made of something else because of their experience. You know, their life experience has brought them to that point. And like your dad, my dad's always been that consistent person throughout his life. I mean, he'll tell you, I learned these things, you know, and I was stupid when I was young or whatever. He'll tell you, he might tell you, try and tell you things like that, but he's been very consistent, you know, along the way. For me, there were some changes in life. I think the basis of it, what of, you know, the foundation of who I was built thanks to my parents. But it didn't kick in for a while. I'm a late bloomer, you might say.
6: I still haven't bloomed yet. I haven't bloomed, but I'm doomed.
7: Yeah.
6: We are Red Eye Radio.
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10: If you are a gardener planning to grow vegetables well into the fall, say pass first frost in your area, Penn State University Extension's Aaron Kinley offers this advice.
11: If there is something that you think you want to as a fall crop, take a look at the seed packet and it should say have days to harvest on there. Find your first frost date and count back from there with those days to harvest. So let's say my seed packet says it's 60 days to harvest and I know my first frost date is October 15th. So I know that I'm going to want to plant that like August 15th. And then if you have season extenders, you have a little bit of room to play with, maybe a couple weeks on the end, especially if you have a low tunnel to start covering things.
10: Fall veggies, those that are hardy at frost events, may benefit from a phenomenon called winter sweetening. I'm Rod Bain reporting for the U.S. Department of Agriculture in Washington, D.C.
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6: We are Red Eye Radio. He is Eric Carlin. I'm Gary McNamara. Welcome and good morning. Coming up on the bottom of the hour, flock cameras. I was in New York over the weekend and somebody asked me, hey, have you talked flock cameras yet? And I went, oh, no. Oh, too controversial?
7: No,
6: nothing's too controversial.
7: Yeah.
6: And I was thinking that, you know, and you and I've always said this. Because you know, newspapers, whoever that ever, you know, written about me in the past, the controversial talk show host. And I've always said, I don't think any opinion I hold is controversial.
7: Right.
6: No, I don't think one opinion I hold is a controversial opinion, because controversial would be fringe in some way. Right.
7: Right. Yeah. Yeah.
6: And so I've always laughed at that. Well, you know, you're one of those controversial. No, I'm not. Well, I've heard you and you believe that women should play against women. So you're controversial.
7: That's
6: not controversial.
7: Right.
6: That's
7: right.
6: even Caitlyn Jenner agrees with me. Oh, we'll get to that later on too. Well, you saw that, right?
7: Yeah.
6: I was hoping, because Caitlyn said there's only one way. There's only one way to solve this problem. And by the way, yes, I will call a person by the name that they give themselves, but Bruce Jenner is a man.
7: Yeah.
6: But I was hoping that he would say the only way to resolve this is to have men play in the women's league. I was like, please say that. And no, he had to take the non-controversial opinion, which is no. XX should play XX and XY should play XY. That's how you determine it. So,
7: well, how dare you make common sense out of all this?
6: That controversial opinion.
0: Yeah.
6: It's like, I don't hold any controversial opinions.
0: No.
6: Well, you're a conservative. Well, tell me a controversial opinion that I hold.
0: And
6: it's like, no, it's just, it's common sense. The insanity, you know, you believe that we should protect the border and have an army. Those aren't controversial opinions.
0: No.
6: It's like,
7: you don't believe a child should be able to have irreversible surgery.
6: Right. You're controversial. Didn't you say you're not for children being able to cut off their body parts?
0: Yeah.
6: See, you're a radical.
0: There you have it.
7: That's the argument by the left.
6: Lock cameras coming up.
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29: Here's your News Talk 1310 KNOX forecast brought to you by Ag Country. Lows dip down to about 53 overnight under partly cloudy skies. South winds 5 to 10 miles an hour. Sunshine mixed with clouds at times again, Monday. Chance of thunderstorms. Highs level off around 82. Partly cloudy skies, Monday night. Chance of thunderstorms. Lows dip down to about 53. I'm meteorologist Megan Mulford on News Talk 1310 KNOX. Right now, 57.
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6: All right, flock cameras. These cameras that exist all over the country that when you drive by, they basically, I mean, there's the company. What do they call Flock Safety, I think? Is that the name of the company?
7: Yeah.
6: Flock Safety?
7: Yeah.
6: By the way, they're at intersections and everything else. Now, the local governments have to approve them. You just can't put them there, but, they collect every car that goes by and they save it for a certain amount of time, and it can be used by law enforcement for any type of investigation. It's caused an outcry last couple of weeks, a huge outcry, on it, sort of like the whole red light camera thing. Do you remember when they were talking about, Eric, they were talking about having sensors that would when you went onto a freeway would know, or maybe they were even flock cameras that would catch your car? Yeah, they weren't flock cameras, but another kind of system that would catch your car, you know, when you enter the highway, and then, or would monitor you as you're going down the highway, and if you got to the next checkpoint that took a picture of your vehicle and you got there in a particular amount of time that meant you were speeding, the goal was to give you a speeding ticket.
7: Yeah.
6: That never went anywhere. Just like a lot of, do red light cameras exist anywhere? I remember they were all over here in Texas. They just disappeared.
7: I sure hope they've disappeared. No, I mean, what I mean is, I know in Texas there, and the remnants, it looks like there, I mean, there's an old camera up there. They didn't, the private sector company that ran them basically, I guess didn't didn't take them down. I don't know if cities require that or not. But in Texas, I don't know that there are any left. I think they're gone. I think they're all gone.
6: You know, the and so you when you look at, for example, as we now know, traffic reports now are done by cameras all over the place. Now, they're regular cameras. They probably can't read your license plate. I don't know if you can zoom them in or do it, but right. they're built to let you know that, you know, well, where you are. And also by cell phone. They also do, I think, they still do the cell phone.
7: Yeah, if you're talking about traffic reports on, right. On the radio and on TV, that is done primarily by cell phone pings. And then what they'll do is they'll back that up. If they've got a camera, right. TxDOT cameras in our case, Texas DOT has cameras in major metro areas.
6: Everywhere.
7: And you can see it. And it comes in handy, especially with weather. When there's right. ice on the roads, you can see which roads are clear. But yeah, they use that. And then they can tell where the traffic is bunched up by cell phone pings. They don't know it's your particular cell phone. They just know it's a group of cell phones that have slowed down or stopped right. or whatever.
6: Now, the Flock Safety Systems say they you know, can read your license plate, scratches on your vehicle.
7: Yeah.
6: They don't take a picture of the person inside of the vehicle. You can't see the person inside of the vehicle, but you can definitely tell the license plate, any scratches, dents on the vehicles, and the make and model of that particular vehicle. And then it's stored for a certain amount of days, and law enforcement can use it. Now, they've tightened up. Flock Safety Systems have said they've tightened up the availability of that. But as we know, crimes have been solved. I believe that the road rage incident. Stop the drink. Stop the vodka, Gary. On I-20 that we talked about last week. I think Flock cameras helped solve that one.
7: Yeah.
6: And I'm not sure, but I think I read where it did, but other crimes they have. I saw it where in Dallas, it's been used 64,000 times in investigations. Let me just see. 63,000 times since 2025 in the name of tracking down investigative, leads. I was reading an article from, WFAA here locally where in Hood County, the Hood County Constable, has said, nope, it's an invasion of privacy. Privacy isn't optional, and mass surveillance isn't how we do things. So they've shut them down and covered them.

0: an inspection on right. your vehicles, they can do that. There is no privacy when it comes to being outside of your vehicle.
1: Right.
0: By federal law. And even if you are doing it, and even Scalia voted for this, for when it comes to DUI checkpoints, that as long as you're talking about you're doing it specifically for DUI, the federal courts have said that's okay. If you're doing it, for example, to see if somebody's bringing drugs into a neighborhood, major restrictions on that.
1: Right. Yeah.
0: And I find it interesting saying, okay, so if you're talking about a specific traffic crime, you know, you've got to be able to check everybody over. You don't check everybody that's on the road everywhere, but you have to, you know, I don't know if you set a time limit or whatever, but you simply say for the next hour, we're going to stop every car that comes by, then that's viewed as not targeting an individual.
1: Right.
0: That's how they, you know, they look at it. When it comes to flock cameras existing, you may view that as an invasion of privacy. That may be the opinion that we all have. It's an invasion of my privacy. Why are they doing that? Whatever. It is not legally to take those pictures of each and every car. How you use it afterwards, how you store it, how you use it, whether a warrant is required for that, that's where the privacy concerns come in at that point. But I think it's more of a, and I think, for example, whether it's Hood County or whatever, it will be people's opinions, just like it was for red light cameras or whatever, that will either keep them or make them go away. Red light cameras targeted everybody, and everybody could get hit with a traffic ticket on that. The yeah. one thing you're going to have, like this, the Hood County constable who said, no, it's an invasion of privacy. You're not going to have that in our county.
1: Right.
0: I can see that opinion happening. I can see the other opinion where they go, no, it actually solved a ton of crimes, and it's not illegal by federal law to do that. There will also be states, I believe, Texas may be one of them, because just like DUI checkpoints, there are 12 states that don't have DUI checkpoints. They say that by the state constitution, it is, you know, a legal invasion of privacy because you're opening up your window to see what you're doing inside.
1: Right.
0: And Texas is one of those states where you cannot have DUI checkpoints. When I lived in Oregon, I don't know if it's still the case now, when I lived in Oregon, I believe they didn't have them either. And I would believe the concept is, for example, in the state of Texas, the police can sit there all day when your car goes by and look to see whether you have a registration.
1: Yeah.
0: Inspection right. no more. We have no more of the official inspection. But if you have the registration, you've gotten your air pollution.
1: Yeah, we have emissions inspections
0: right.
1: in the major cities.
0: So I think this is a thing that's not going to be legal, where it will be more the opinion and culture of people as to what they view as privacy, which can be completely different from one state to another, as we have seen.
1: Well, and you think of there's the officer that was accused of in Massachusetts. She was accused of using the department's flock camera to track her ex. That's just an abuse of power or resources. And we'll see what happens with that case. Privacy concerns are always there. There's this thought that you have an inherent right to privacy if you're in public. So you think about any of these closed circuit TV cameras that have been around forever, right? And it's usually in areas where people congregate, like a neighborhood where there are bars, things like that. We, in fact, have one. We have a few of them here, but there's one area in specific that actually had cameras, and then they took the cameras out, and then crime came back up. They put the cameras back in, and business owners were actually the ones who said, and it wasn't the government.

0: There is a difference. But the business owner said, no, we want these cameras. And I assume if I'm walking down the street that businesses have security cameras that are running, that people have doorbell cameras. And you think about, okay. And again, there is a difference between people wanting to protect their own property or a business wanting to protect their own property. And then the use of highways. But when you're using a highway, when you're on the highway, if you're being monitored, the question is, well, legally, if you're charged with something, what are your rights? This was one of the things that came up mm-hmm. with red light cameras, that I should be able to face my accuser. I should be able to challenge my accuser.
1: Right.
0: So if it's a police officer that sees you running, a human running a red light, then boom. But when they started sending out these red light tickets saying, here, you gotta get this, you gotta pay this fine or whatever. People were saying, well, no, because the technology can be flawed. It can be challenged. And it's also a great deal. It was more effort to challenge that.
2: Didn't they also call it a civil violation, not a traffic violation?
0: Right. And that made it again more difficult to challenge. And so in some states they said no more. And so it's again, it's not just that there are cameras. It's what they're used for. And every locale has the right to decide if they want them. I think it comes down to that.
2: Yeah, I don't believe, by what I've seen in the Supreme Court federal precedent, that they are federally illegal. They may become state illegal.
0: Right.
2: But on the federal level,
0: yeah.
2: I did some research over the weekend using the whole DUI mm-hmm. decisions,
0: right.
2: checkpoint decisions
0: right.
2: on that.
0: Right.
2: We are Red Eye Radio.
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2: We are Red Eye Radio, and he's Eric Carlin, and I'm Gary McNamara. And things getting, some fisticuffs because of the whole flock camera thing. Protesters gathered in Fargo, North Dakota on Saturday to make their voices heard regarding the use of flock cameras by law enforcement, only for the initial peaceful protest to end up in fighting. The protest was primarily organized by a group calling themselves Midnight Mafia, who have been outspoken in their opposition to what they view as invasive levels of surveillance. They spoke of their need for privacy and distrust of the government, and the fact the government would use the information gained in flock cameras solely to fight crime. They didn't believe that. I think there's no end in sight to possible federal overreach, even if you have terrific guardrails, said one concerned citizens. I also don't like the idea of being surveilled wherever I go. The protest ended about 40 minutes after it started when a physical fight broke out between those who were trying to make the event overtly political and those who were trying to keep it nonpartisan.
0: Ah, so, wow. There you go.

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6: ABC News, I'm Brian Clark. Actress Hayden Panettiere died in South Carolina, where Greenville police said there were no signs of foul play or suspicious circumstances. There were no further details available, but the 36-year-old had been open about her struggles as a teen with substance abuse. She told Tamron Hall in May.
7: When I got to the point of looking in the mirror and seeing my eyes had turned yellow, and that I didn't recognize my body anymore.
6: President Trump said Sunday that he has instructed the Pentagon to scale down U.S. involvement in joint military exercises with South Korea, citing his good relationship with North Korea's Kim Jong-un, even as North Korea shares missile technology with Iran. The memorandum of understanding with Iran expires today. There's no sign of a deal to end the war, and record flooding in Indiana now blamed for at least 7 deaths since Tuesday. Hawaii cleans up from Hurricane Lala. This is ABC News. This morning, the trial of the man facing murder charges in the shooting death 30 years ago of rapper Tupac Shakur is set to get underway. ABC's Andrea Fujii has the latest.
8: Dwayne Keith Davis, known as Keefy D, isn't accused of firing the gun that killed Shakur in 1996, but prosecutors allege he planned the drive-by and provided the gun. Prosecutors say Davis's nephew got into a fight with Shakur and his entourage after a Mike Tyson fight in Las Vegas. Hours later, Shakur was in the passenger seat when a car pulled up beside him and opened fire. Davis has pleaded not guilty.
6: His name is one of the most famous in baseball, and now we're saying goodbye to Tommy John, the pitcher who first had the elbow surgery that saved his career and now bears his name, died at 83. And the hunt is on for art thieves in Italy after several Renaissance paintings disappeared from a museum in Sicily. Experts say the works could be worth over $90 million. I'm Brian Clark, ABC News.
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18: Here's your News Talk 1310 KNOX forecast. Chance of thunderstorms today, otherwise sunshine mixed with clouds at times. Highs level off around 82. Westerly winds 8 to 15 miles per hour. Partly cloudy skies again tonight. Chance of thunderstorms, lows dip down to about 53. 75 tomorrow, partly cloudy. I'm meteorologist Jennifer Wojcicki on News Talk 1310 KNOX.
19: Currently, it's 58 degrees.
9: Reducing joint exercises. Good morning. I'm Gordon Deal, along with Nicole Murray, on this Monday, August 17th. Glad you could be with us. Here's what's up this hour.
20: President Trump wants to cut military drills with South Korea, partly because of his relationship with the leader of North Korea.
9: In Indiana, at least seven people have been killed by severe storms. In Hawaii, massive power outages from Hurricane Lala.
20: The admiral in charge of the war with Iran is hailing the resiliency of the service members aboard the USS Abraham Lincoln.
9: And understanding gratuities on a cruise ship.
21: On a cruise line, a lot of times they're going to be automatically added and collected and then distributed to the crew that helps make your stay a good one. So any guest-facing crew, even people behind the scenes who are working in the laundry facilities and other housekeeping elements, things like that.
9: Nathan Diller at USA Today on navigating the big gratuity bill at the end of your voyage. President Trump has announced that he would substantially reduce joint military exercises with South Korea, citing what he calls his very good relationship with North Korean leader Kim Jong-un. We get more from this morning's Mike Gavin.
22: The announcement by Trump on social media came as the U.S. and South Korea began an 11-day exercise today designed to strengthen the ability to defend against a potential North Korean attack. South Korea's president expressed hopes that the, quote, friendly relationship between Trump and Kim would lead to dialogue and said it was in discussions with Washington about helping in the Iran conflict. U.S. intelligence says North Korea has been building up its arsenal of nuclear warheads and is providing support to Russia in its military offensive against Ukraine. Gordon.
9: Thanks, Mike. Trump wants South Korea to pay more for the costs of maintaining the more than 28,000 U.S. troops that are stationed there. Meanwhile, more than 18,000 South Korean troops are working with American forces in operations focused on fighting drones and cyber attacks. The military leader overseeing the war with Iran is hailing the resilience of the crew on the USS Abraham Lincoln. Following reports of concerns about mental health and deteriorating conditions, Admiral Brad Cooper of U.S. Central Command says the Lincoln had the lowest number of mental health cases of the Navy's 11 active aircraft carriers. The ship has not made a port call in more than 200 days, a modern-day record. It's conducted some 10,000 sorties. Democratic lawmakers want answers after sailors' families raise concerns, among them Arizona Senator Ruben Gallego.
23: Right now, the aircraft carrier is going to undergo a lot of maintenance. You're going to have problems with retention once people get back and families start meeting again. They're going to say, like, do I want to stay in the Navy? You're going to have some of the most experienced men and women. They're going to take a lot of their technical skills and walk away.
9: He was on ABC's This Week. Defense Secretary Pete Hegseth, meanwhile, called reports of poor conditions completely misrepresented. The Lincoln left San Diego in November. She's now preparing to return home. 5 days of severe weather that's inundated central Indiana has claimed at least seven lives in hard-hit Hamilton County, just north of Indianapolis. Officials said yesterday that floodwaters were finally starting to recede from what was described as historic flooding. On Saturday, the White River reached its highest level ever, breaking a record set in 1913. It had dropped to 21 feet yesterday. At least 215 properties in the town of Carmel were affected by the flooding, and 40 residents were forced to evacuate. The Indianapolis Fire Department said it had conducted a total of 50 water rescues, helping evacuate 91 residents and 45 pets. In Noblesville, 170 residents were evacuated, many with pets. Mayor Chris Jensen.
24: We do ask for folks to continue to stay off our roadways that are closed. Stay home if you can today. Let us continue this operation. Let us get things cleaned up.
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1: Thanks for being with us. Welcome into Monday. The ascendant far left is hitting turbulence in the Midwest, where voters are showing that the big victories they've had in deep blue pockets of the country are much tougher to secure in purple areas. It's a story by Sabrina Rodriguez, politics reporter at the Wall Street Journal. Sabrina, what's happening?
2: Yeah, I mean, we've been for months now having this conversation around, you know, the fight happening within the Democratic Party, the progressive left versus more moderate candidates. And a lot of these races and tests we've seen have been in more deep blue pockets of the country. So it's really been in the last 2 weeks that we had, you know, the Senate primary in Michigan and the governor's primary in Wisconsin, where you had progressive left, you know, in Michigan with Abdul El Sayed, and then a Democratic Socialist with Francesca Hong in Wisconsin. And you saw that. I mean, in Michigan, El Sayed was successful, but these have been really close races, really tight margins. Hong lost in Wisconsin. El Sayed won by one percentage point. So it really showed that there are some limits here, and that in more moderate states, more purple states, you sort of see some of that resistance to these far left candidates.
1: Well, like Hong was winning by a lot leading up to primary election day, and then it just seemed to fall apart. Do you think voters were having last minute concerns, or was polling wrong?
2: Well, there's certainly, I'm sure we could have a debate on the accuracy of some of the polls. I feel like this happens every election cycle, but clearly the people who were making decisions in the last minute, which is oftentimes sort of that undecided voter. I mean, the people who made that decision toward the end clearly ultimately sided with David Crowley, the more moderate establishment mainstream candidate. And part of that was people getting to know her toward the end, hearing on TV some of her more extreme positions, some controversies around social media posts. She had once posted about, you know, canceling Thanksgiving. That's the kind of thing that gained a lot of traction that people were seeing on social media and such about her. And it was hard to overcome that in those final days of the election.
1: Right. And that's such an easy message, too, to hammer away at. Kept canceling Thanksgiving. I guess the simplicity of that played a role here, too, maybe.
2: Yeah, no question. I mean, I think that that's one of the challenges that these younger, more progressive candidates have today is that, you know, it used to be that you'd be fighting about or having debates about people's voting records. But something as concise as a tweet is something that can very much resonate with people. And they'll remember that you posted that or said that, even if you walk it back in the future.
1: We're speaking with Sabrina Rodriguez, politics reporter at the Wall Street Journal. The story is called Midwesterners Show the Limits of the Far Left. And she looked at the races in Wisconsin, which involved the governor's race on the Democratic side, and in Michigan, a race for Senate. Alexandria Ocasio-Cortez, the New York City congresswoman, and Senator Bernie Sanders did not back Hong. Was that a role for Wisconsin voters? Is that a factor?
2: In conversations with progressives in the wake of the election, there's certainly some frustration among some on the far left that, you know, that Hong could have gotten a good boost from having Sanders and having AOC, you know, endorse in that race or have like come out to Wisconsin and campaigned with her and such. Now, you know, more moderate members and skeptics of Hong have said clearly that was strategic. Clearly they didn't think that she was a strong candidate or had concerns about what her candidacy would do for the far left movement. So there's certainly some debate around that. But given the power that Sanders and particularly Ocasio-Cortez has these days in the progressive left, there's certainly questions around whether they could have given a boost to help her get to the finish line.
1: Switch to Minnesota for a second. That Senate race, which was won by the lieutenant governor, Peggy Flanagan, what made her different as a progressive to get a win?
2: I mean, with Peggy Flanagan, she was already an established figure in the state, and I think that, you know, helped her a lot being lieutenant governor, being a more known quantity in the state. She wasn't coming into it necessarily as a political outsider or somebody who lacked experience. One of the things we often hear from voters who are skeptical of these more far left candidates is sort of that electability question, that question around do they have the experience to do the job? And in the case of Peggy Flanagan, she didn't really have to face those questions. questions given that experience. I think it also helped her, the situation in Minnesota earlier this year when it came to immigration. She focused very forcefully on, you know, abolishing ICE and, you know, for a state that felt very acutely what happened with the administration and the immigration crackdown, that was something with the Democratic electorate that clearly resonated in the state.
1: Thanks, Sabrina. Sabrina Rodriguez, politics reporter at the Wall Street Journal. 20 minutes now after the hour on This Morning, America's First News. Here's Nicole Murray.
0: And now, the three big things you need to know. Number one.
3: President Trump has announced the United States will reduce military exercises with ally South Korea. In his post on social media, Trump referred to the exercises as costly and cited Seoul's refusal to take part in actions against Iran. The annual joint exercises are meant to strengthen both countries from a potential North Korean attack.
0: Number two.
3: At least seven people have died following storms that swept through Indiana over the past several days. Here's resident Frank Gounder.
4: The worst part is everything that I have finished ready is ruined, you know, so all that stuff's going to be trash, and it was a waste of my time and supplies. And
3: more than 118,000 customers in Indiana were still without power as of earlier this morning.
0: Number three.
3: An 18-year-old has been arrested after five people were shot, one fatally, at a downtown Kentucky park. Lexington Police Chief Lawrence Weathers confirmed the victims of Saturday's shooting.
5: At this point, we have five victims. One of the victims is deceased.
3: Police said Jametrius Griffin is being charged with murder, assault, and tampering with evidence. Hayden Panettiere, the former child actress known for her roles in TV series like Heroes and Nashville, has died. She was 36 years old. Here's Panettiere in Heroes.
6: The day I was assigned to protect you.
7: That's right. I'm just an assignment.
3: A cause of death has not been shared. Spider-Man Brand New Day continued to soar in its third weekend at the box office.
8: I am totally out of control. I gotta fix whatever this is right now.
3: The film raked in another $70 million at the domestic box office. The movie is now only the eighth film in history to gross $2 billion worldwide. And delusional or ambitious? A new The Mirror poll finds that 38% of they could become an Olympian by 2028 if they started training now.
1: I just want to be clear. Did you say 38% of men dream they could become an Olympian?
3: Or no, they think they can.
1: Yeah, just whip it together in like a year and a half and become an Olympian.
3: I guess they're
1: underestimating.
3: With good,
1: hard training.
3: Yeah, I guess that's where their mind's at. You think you could?
1: No.
3: See, you're down to earth. I like that.
1: Well, I'm old, for one. And then I think this survey would be 100% of men have inflated egos, I think that's the rest of this survey.
3: Yeah, I agree.
1: I could be an Olympian by 2028. Only a man would say that.
3: Good luck.
1: 22 minutes after the hour.
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0: Thanks for joining us. Welcome into Monday. Celebrity Cruises guests may need to budget more for their next sailing. The cruise line hiked its daily gratuity rates at the end of July, and they're not the only ones. More on cruise gratuities more broadly from Nathan Diller, travel reporter at USA Today. Nathan, what's trending?
1: We've seen cruise lines hike gratuity fees on a regular basis. I think new cruisers may not realize that gratuities are something that's often automatically added to your account. The way that they're charged is a little bit different than a hotel. If you're thinking about adding a cash tip at the end of your stay or something like that, on a cruise line, a lot of times they're going to be automatically added and collected and then distributed to the crew that helps make your stay a good one. So any guest facing crew, even people behind the scenes who are working in the laundry facilities and other housekeeping elements, things like that, they're going to be receiving some of these gratuities that go onto your account.
0: I would have just assumed that stuff is built into the price of your cruise fare. What do we need this extra stuff for?
1: Yeah, sometimes it is. So if you're sailing with a luxury cruise line, a lot of times they are going to bundle that. You're not going to see separate charges on your account. But with mainstream cruise lines like Celebrity or something like Norwegian Cruise Line, Carnival, they're going to typically be charged on a per day, per person basis. And cruise lines do raise those fees over time. A lot of times they're in response to changes in economic activity, inflation, things like that, the way that you would see price increases anywhere else. In this case, Celebrity was raising theirs by about $1.50 per different stateroom categories. So sometimes if you're staying in a suite, you'll pay higher gratuities than someone who is staying in a interior stateroom, for instance. But typically they are something that you're going to see as a separate charge on your account for those types of cruise lines.
0: Wow. We're speaking with Nathan Diller, travel reporter at USA Today, and we're talking about gratuity fees on cruises. So that can be a surprise, I guess, at the end, or are you aware up front that you're going to get those tacked on?
1: Yeah, there's certainly not a secret. Cruise lines do make sure to, make people aware. They all have sections on their website that spell out their specific policies. And one thing to keep in mind is that you have the option of prepaying gratuities on the front end, so you can kind of get that out of the way, pay for the length of your cruise at the front end. Or also, they are optional, so you can go and before you disembark, that's sort of the important caveat, before getting off the ship and that last morning of sailing, you can go and adjust those gratuities up or down. One thing I've heard from travel agents over and over is they really recommend people don't adjust them down, just because those gratuities do go to employees on the cruise line. They work really hard in those jobs. So a lot of travel advisors recommend their clients keep them, or if anything, maybe adjust them up. And the last thing is, it does not prohibit you from giving a cash tip as well if you would like to. If you meet a bartender or another crew member who really has exceeded your expectations, you can certainly give them a personal gratuity as well.
0: I was struck, I guess you said that these things can be adjusted. You can go fight them, or just say, I had a lousy time, or the seas were too rough, get rid of my gratuity fee charges?
1: Yes, so that's sort of the strange thing about them. They are automatically added sort of by default, but they're not mandatory. You can have them removed from your account before getting off the ship.
0: Thanks, Nathan. Nathan Diller, travel reporter at USA Today. 30 minutes now after the hour. On this morning, America's First News.

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11: Here's your News Talk 1310 KNOX forecast. Chance of thunderstorms today, otherwise sunshine mixed with clouds at times. Highs level off around 82. Westerly winds 8 to 15 miles per hour. Partly cloudy skies again tonight. Chance of thunderstorms, lows dip down to about 53. 75 tomorrow, partly cloudy. I'm meteorologist Jennifer Wojcicki on News Talk 1310 KNOX. Currently, it's 58 degrees.
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13: Thanks for spending time with us. Welcome into Monday, August 17th. Gordon Deal with Nicole Murray. Some of our top stories and headlines. Trump announces he's reducing joint military exercises with South Korea, citing costs and his good relationship with the leader of North Korea. Historic flooding in Indiana blamed on at least 7 deaths. More than 100,000 without power in Hawaii from Hurricane Lala. Jared Kushner reportedly in Egypt to meet with Hamas on Gaza peace. Pitcher Tommy John, known for his groundbreaking elbow surgery that extended his career by 14 years, has died at 83. And the man in the Houston area who tackled a safety issue on his own. That story in about 20 minutes. 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The U.S. Army has tested its next-generation command and control system at Fort Irwin in California. It involved a simulated battle in a mock urban environment. What the Army is getting from it and how it works from John Seward, defense and national security correspondent at the Washington Times. John, what did you see there?
14: So basically, the Army for the past year has done a different type of what they call procurement process, right? So how they get some of these new systems. They've worked directly with some of these new defense tech companies to build essentially this big AI platform. It's pretty fascinating. It involves new radios. It involves Starlink, the SpaceX satellite communicator that folks might be familiar with. But at the heart of it is what I sort of was taken aback by. They're combining all of this data and then using a lot of AI tools to basically make all of the different operations and planning and things that they would do to get into the fight go much, much faster. I spent a week out there with the folks in California in the desert, pretty hot, which turned out to be one of their biggest challenges. Looking at how they were using it. And if you're humoring me, I'll go into one of the examples here. So at one point there were some dots on the map that were supposed to be where the bad guys were shooting from, if you follow me there.
13: Okay.
14: And this system saw sort of two clusters of dots. And before any human operator was worried about it, the AI platform had already circled the two, you know, clumps of dots, said, hey, I think this is the bad guys trying to move their stuff around and keep it alive so that we don't know where they're shooting from. Figured out and predicted where they were going to be next and said, here's the mission that the good guys need to fire to take care of that bad guys, you know, and all they had to do is press go. So rather than trying to figure it out, looking at pictures, having some guy sit at a desk and say, oh yeah, look, here's all the dots on the map. And now we've got a thing looking at it. Yes, I see that that's it. All of that took a matter of a few seconds because the system just said, hey, here's the bad guy. Here's where they're going to be next. Do you want to shoot at it or not?
13: Oh, wow.
14: It was fascinating. So fascinating.
13: I think one of the differences here, and I think someone mentioned it in your story, is that all that data is in one singular place right now.
14: That's right. That's right. So that's a huge change. In the past, the Army has had a lot of different programs to try to solve these problems. And each different program was trying to just solve one problem. And the whole sort of push behind next generation command and control was, as you said, to put all the data in one place. And they seem to have been able to accomplish that. Like I mentioned, the heat was a little bit of an issue. One of the interesting things about how they're doing this is instead of building these very special military systems to make it all run, they're actually using a lot of stuff that companies have already built. So what they would call off the shelf. Some of those things had some overheating issues, but on that sort of like AI and data side of things, it worked really well, and folks were pretty happy with it.
13: Well, we're speaking with John Seward, defense and national security correspondent at the Washington Times. The story is called Army's AI Fusion System is Ready but Not Done. He got a look at how it worked at Fort Irwin in the California desert. So this was Project Convergence Capstone 6, right? This particular mission. Are they going to do more of this, I presume?
14: That's right. That's a heck of a name, right? No, the military basically has had these yearly testing cycles where they bring together a lot of new technology. This year, it was over 90 different types of technology, and they test it to see, okay, where do we need to put more investment? Where are things actually working well? What needs to keep moving forward? But the main focus of this show was that next generation command and control. It's their big push. It's where they've put a lot of money. Congress has taken a huge interest in this and has given them a lot of funding. And so a lot of those other technologies were sort of circling around that as they were being tested.
13: Thanks, John. John Seward, defense and national security correspondent at The Washington Times. And be sure to check out a podcast of today's program. 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The podcast is available on Apple, Google, Spotify, or wherever you get your podcasts. 19 minutes now in front of the hour. Coming up next, setting off the alarms at TSA.
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1: We've been here since 1940. It's about time we introduce ourselves. You've never had to think about us because we're quietly doing our job, bringing light to the dark, connecting our communities. We're the friendly neighbor you don't see, but we're here. We're always here. Minn Kota Power Cooperative. Power that shows up.

0: Thanks for joining us. Welcome into Monday. It is time now for the mic drop with this morning's Mike Gavin.
1: Good morning. Well, we know that the TSA, one of the least fun government agencies to interact with, has lots of fun on social media, and we have two recent examples of that today. Let's start in San Diego, where the TSA says officers were on high alert when a passenger's groin area set off an alarm. The finding, 170 downers and what they called a love glove filled with smack. The agency posted pictures of the drugs, including a bunch of pills and what appears to be a condom filled with white powder. The TSA wrote, "Unfortunately, we're here to remind everyone not to hide things that rhyme with rugs near your southern district in latex safety socks before security." Commenters ran with that, many saying that they thought they were referring to rugs or bugs before realizing that illegal drugs were the topic at hand.
0: The love glove?
1: Love glove, yes.
0: I don't think I've heard that before.
1: Yeah, they must have quite the thesaurus over there, the TSA, because they come up with all kinds of colorful language.
0: Yeah, some of their stuff is very clever, I must say. As you said, the government agency that's not your favorite.
1: No.
0: They post some clever stuff.
1: Now, I guess
0: we give them material to make it easy sometimes as passengers, but they're clever.
1: Definitely helps that they have just about every day, I'm sure they have something that's worthy of a post, right?
0: Just say no to packing dope was a follow-up I saw there, too. Oh, too funny.
1: I think that's good advice. And to Montana we go now, where the TSA says one passenger thought they had a sharp hiding spot for a knife. Pictures taken at Bozeman Yellowstone Airport show the agency's discovery of a pocket knife taped to a child's car seat. The child was not in the seat at the time. The seat was being carried on the plane. Nevertheless, taking knives on planes as a carry-on is a big no-no. Once again, the TSA joked about the incident, saying that a knife taped to a car seat is not considered a child's safety feature, and advised that we don't do that, not just for air travel, but like ever again. Funny, the pocket knife said Yellowstone on it. I'm guessing this was like a gift shop souvenir or something. Now, why they didn't just put it in their checked bag, or maybe they only had a carry-on? That's my guess, right? Maybe they did have a checked bag.
0: Yes, or you checked your bag, you make your way through TSA, and then you find the knife in a souvenir shop.
1: Maybe in the airport.
0: Not sure that makes sense, though. Why would you sell something like that knowing that it can't be taken on a plane?
1: That's true. They would not sell that in an airport gift shop, because you can't take that on a plane, right? They don't really sell anything that you can't take on a plane in an airport gift shop.
0: So what it says to me is this was obviously deliberate. It was taped there.
1: Yeah.
0: They were trying to get away with one.
1: Right.
0: And TSA did not let you get away with this.
1: Yeah, probably. So bought it at the gift shop, the Yellowstone gift shop, realized that they didn't have a checked bag and only had carry-on stuff in the car seat, and thought this would be a way for them to carry it onto the plane because they couldn't check it. Something along those lines.
0: There goes your $30 souvenir knife.
1: Yeah.
0: Poof.
1: Next time, ship it to your house is what you got to do.
0: 13 minutes now in front of the hour. On This Morning, America's First News.
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1: Thanks for spending time with us. Heads up for you coffee drinkers. People who drank more coffee tended to have less body fat and more muscle, even when their BMI was similar. Body weight tells only part of the health story. Fat and muscle levels, blood sugar control, and hormones can all reveal important differences that body mass index may miss, because BMI measures only height, or rather weight, in relation to height. A new analysis from researchers in Finland connects habitual coffee drinking with several of these hidden patterns. It finds that higher intake was associated with lower body fat, distinct blood markers, and different hormone profiles in men and women. But before you celebrate, know that the findings do not show that coffee caused those differences. Participants reported their daily intake, which placed them in groups ranging from no coffee to at least 5 cups per day. Most drank filtered coffee, but the questionnaire did not define cup size or bean type, roast level, milk, sugar, or detailed brewing methods. 8 minutes now in front of the hour on this morning. Once again, here's Nicole Murray.
0: And now, the three big things you need to know. Number one.
2: President Trump has told the Pentagon to substantially reduce joint military exercises with South Korea that began today. In his post on social media, Trump cited the cost and Seoul's refusal to take part in actions against Iran. The 11-day exercise is meant to strengthen the two countries' ability to defend against a potential North Korean attack.
0: Number two.
2: The leader of U.S. Central Command, Admiral Brad Cooper, said in a statement that his recent visit to the USS Abraham Lincoln was awe-inspiring and praised the crew's resilience amid reports of worsening mental health and deteriorating conditions during its long deployment. Arizona Senator Ruben Gallego on ABC.
3: There's a deep, deep, deep mistrust of this leadership. The Secretary of Defense is absolutely not qualified to be leading the Department of Defense.
2: Officials added the Lincoln has spent more than 200 days in a combat zone.
0: Number three.
2: Jared Kushner, President Trump's son-in-law and negotiator on Middle East affairs, met with Hamas leaders in Egypt yesterday to discuss the latest U.S.-backed peace deal. The agreement seeks for the militant group to disarm while also having Israeli troops gradually withdraw from the enclave. At least 53 people have been killed after a second magnitude 6.9 earthquake hit Indonesia yesterday, just hours after a more powerful quake struck off the coast of the country. Officials say more than 300 houses were destroyed or damaged. The first quake struck on Saturday. Tropical storm Lala has continued to bring wind and rain to Hawaii after blowing past the Big Island as a hurricane.
4: About 200,000 individual households lost power, and it's going to take time for HECO to get that back online.
2: That was Governor Josh Green. Is that extra 10 minutes of sleep worth it? UbiHealth.com reports that hitting the snooze button repeatedly disrupts your sleep cycle and causes morning brain fog.
1: Oh, nonsense.
2: No?
1: Well, that's new. Give me that. For me, it's 9 minutes. I think I default to 9 minutes of snooze.
2: Yeah,
1: the psychological boost is amazing.
2: No way. I hate hearing that alarm at all.
1: Oh, really?
2: Yeah. Oh, it's the worst thing in the morning.
1: I just feel like it's a small victory in the wee hours of the night.
2: Like you get that few extra minutes?
1: Yeah, yeah.
2: How many times do you press snooze?
1: I would say mostly once. Occasionally twice, but usually just once.
2: Yeah, I'm a little bit more than that.
1: Because it's rude. It's rude to Kelly to do it multiple times.
2: You're so courteous, Gordon Deal.
1: Sometimes. 6 minutes now in front of the hour.
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Thanks for spending time with us. A man in the Houston area is taking matters into his own hands after seeing children walking near a busy road and waiting for the bus in tall grass. KHOU Television says Mark Waters was on his way to work when he noticed women and young children walking through grass that was taller than some of the kids. It was along a road between the towns of Conroe and New Caney. Waters said the group later stood at a bus stop surrounded by high grass as traffic passed nearby. He says the overgrown areas raise more than visibility concerns. He said he regularly sees dogs get hit along the road and worries about what could happen to a child. So Waters has begun cutting grass near the bus stop and said he's willing to help clear the overgrown locations if people reach out. He says he's not asking for help. He's going to do it himself because it's a need. Waters said, our job is to protect the women and the children, and that's what I'm going to do. That'll do it for this hour. For Nicole Murray and Mike Gavin, I'm Gordon Deal. Thanks for listening to This Morning, America's First News.

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3: ABC News, I'm Brian Clark. It runs out today, the 60-day window set up by the Memorandum of Understanding between the U.S. and Iran. But there's still no sign of any sort of peace deal to end the war, and that has oil prices up again. Hurricane Lala dumped rain on Hawaii as it slid past the Big Island. It's now a tropical storm.
4: At one point, nearly 200,000 customers were without power, including small hospitals having to switch to backup generators. The governor crediting first responders for heroic rescue efforts.
5: They saved lives. They were able to pull an elderly woman out of a tree when her house washed away.
4: Officials say more than 200 structures were damaged or destroyed. The White House says it's monitoring conditions and ready to offer assistance.
3: ABC's Lionel Moise, the father of actress Hayden Panettiere, confirming to ABC News that his daughter, the star of shows like Heroes in Nashville, died Sunday in South Carolina. She was 36. This is ABC News. Madison Square Garden in New York City is defending the facial recognition scans it uses to track people inside the arena and at the MSG-owned Radio City Music Hall.
6: In a statement, MSG says people have been recognizing each other's faces since the beginning of time. We just do it electronically. It was turned off for Taylor Swift's wedding, notes Michelle Dahl with the Surveillance Technology Oversight Project.
7: Clearly, this technology is not actually that necessary for security.
6: New York City Council member Shahana Hanif says MSG tracked a trans woman minute by minute around the arena because they didn't want her on the Jumbotron. Wayne Cabot, ABC News.
3: Police have a 19-year-old in custody following the weekend shooting at Virginia State University that left five people hurt, one of them critically. But they say they're looking for more people who fired guns. They try to determine if those people fired in self-defense or if there were additional aggressors. I'm Brian Clark, ABC News.
2: From the Berkshire Hathaway Home Services Family Realty Newsroom, this is KNOX News with Alex Carminati.
8: The Grand Forks County Commission will be voting tomorrow on whether to support the Ray Richards Golf Course redevelopment program. The investors are looking to receive a 20-year, 90% pilot to build new apartments and a driving range at and around the golf course owned by UND. The County Commission, as well as the Grand Forks School Board and Grand Forks City Council, all must vote to approve an order for the project to go through. The school board voted in favor of it, and Grand Forks Mayor Brandon Bochensky says that the county votes no.
9: The project will be dead. They've came forward and said we need this. The county was really concerned, just like I was and just like the school board was, on the length and just making sure that the financial performance numbers weren't overly conservative. Ultimately, if they decide to go in a different direction, it'll be dead, and it'll be up to UND to figure out what to do next.
8: Grand Forks County Commissioner Terry Bierke plans to vote against the project. The university says they're losing money on the golf course, and Bierke believes UND's getting a tax break.
10: What this is, it's a bailout for UND and their golf course. Last time I checked, it's not the University of Grand Forks County. It's the University of North Dakota. It's a state institution. If they have issues with their finances, setting aside their $600 million endowment, which they mention every chance they get, setting that aside, if they need finance, then go to the state. If they don't want the golf course, it's a simple solution. Close the golf course, give the land back to the family. It will immediately go on the tax rolls, so we will collect money.
8: After the county commission votes, the city council will vote on September 8th. For KNOX News, I'm Alex Carminati.
11: Thank you, Alex. News Radio 1310. Hey, good morning. Hope you had a good weekend. pretty decent weather, I believe. 70s and low 80s. That's a lot what we're going to get this week, too. Today, turn those up a little bit. All right, varied sunshine. We'll get to about 82. A west wind at 25. Now, tonight, cooling off to 54 tonight. So we'll start getting some cooler nights here. I mean, we are August 17th, so we're getting closer and closer. I always contend that September is the best weather month of the year. And 81 for a high on Wednesday. Thursday, a late day storm, 87, a little warmer. And then Friday, an early shower, 83. Up to 1/2 inch of rain this week. A few rain chances this week is what we'll end up getting. Right now, though, we're at, let's refresh that. That seems about right. 61. That's what it kind of felt like this morning. I thought it was going to be a little bit chillier, but no. 61, that current temperature. Weather update brought to you by Crary Real Estate, helping Grand Forks families find homes for over 30 years. 6:04, had Friday off, back in the chair, ready to go on a Monday. We got sports coming up for you. That is on the way. Did I print that? I got to look around for it anyway. You know, even if you're out of, you don't have the routine for like 1 or 2 days. It's like you forget everything. It's like, how do I, what does this button do?
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18: Good morning. This is your 1310 KNOX Monday harvest weather forecast for the Crookston District of American Crystal Sugar. High temperatures through the course of the week start off in the mid-70s to around 80, climbing into the low to mid-80s during the midweek forecast period before returning to the low to mid-80s for the end of the week. Overnight lows will generally be in the mid-50s to around 60 tomorrow morning, then mostly in the low to mid-60s for the remainder of the week. Maximum relative humidities will range from the 80 to 90% area, with minimum relative humidities falling to 40 to 50%. Precipitation chances arrive late Wednesday into Thursday, with a 7-day total of about a quarter to a half an inch in spots. This agricultural weather forecast has been brought to you by Grove Mechanical, Big Jim's Tire, Trans Systems, and Rydell. For 1310 KNOX, I'm meteorologist Mark Ewens.
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0: again. All right, 6:08, like I mentioned. 59 now, our current temperature. Mostly cloudy skies, south wind at 8. Yeah, Friday wasn't here. Thanks for filling in, everybody. Appreciate it. And went down, had to see a nephew getting married. Had to go down to Sioux Falls, South Dakota. That's where they had their wedding, their ceremony. And as a kid, we lived near there. Growing up in adjacent Minnesota there, just east. And, boy, Sioux Falls has changed. I know it's gotten larger, you know, obviously. I think as a kid, I think when I was growing up, it was, what, 70,000 people? I think pretty big. Maybe not quite that big, but as a kid, I didn't really pay much about attention to it. I just knew it had a mall, and, you know, they had some cool stuff there. So I like going to Sioux Falls. We had friends there, too. But now I think it's like 200,000. It's enormous. It's absolutely enormous. And, yeah, a ton of trees. You forget, you know, you go back, you're like, wow, they got trees everywhere. Trees. So, yeah, kind of a cool weekend with family. Really, really enjoyed it. Really did. Question for you. A couple of them, and we'll start with this one. Saturday Night Live. I know we've done this before, but I think it's worth doing again. Probably did it, oh, maybe over a year ago. Your favorite Saturday Night Live character of all time. Performer, I should say, not character. They're not characters, they're human beings. Saturday Night Live, your favorite primetime player. Well, not quite primetime, are they? Not primetime player, but your favorite performer from Saturday Night Live. And they're all pretty much comedians. They sing a little, but they all do. They're multi-talented, most of them. And you can sound off on that at 775-5559. Yeah, and the other thing that's kind of a shocker, it is hurricane season. We're getting more and more into it, like into, you know, late, mid-August. We'll talk to Mark about that a little bit, and into September. But Hawaii, hurricane. It's rare that they get bad stuff, that things happen to. But every now and again, you'll have a, oh, sure, a volcanic eruption. I remember a few years ago, there was a threat of a tsunami, and they were freaking out about that, which I understand. But, yeah, so they've got hurricanes now as well in Hawaii, and it's just a little island out there, but it managed to hit it. So they're going through that a little bit, tropical storm situation. And then also, of course, you, from time to time, you get that volcanic eruption. That would freak me out, volcanic eruption. That wouldn't be something I'd want to be in. 6:11 the time. Saturday Night Live, your favorite performer. Favorite performer. 6:11 the time. We'll get in the newsroom here with Alex Carminati. Sports coming up for you. The Twins, they're kind of on a slide. But the big news, I didn't see the game. It was Saturday. We were busy with the wedding. We were doing stuff, you know, prepping for it. I know it was kind of an afternoon game, but Twins win. I'm sorry, Vikings win, rather. Twins lose three in a row. The Vikings win 13-10. We'll get into that with sports. That is coming up. But right now, let's get in the newsroom. It's Alex Carminati, KNOX.
1: With your news on the twos, I'm Alex Carminati. A pickup truck hauling a camper off I-94 lost control and went into a ditch last Thursday in Valley City. The North Dakota Highway Patrol says the driver was distracted. No other vehicles were involved in the incident, and no injuries or citations were reported. Two men were arrested during a Moorhead drug bust. 52-year-old Rory Floyd of Wisconsin and 44-year-old Christopher Teague were both taken into custody. Officers executed search warrants and found half a pound of cocaine, a half ounce of MDMA, ecstasy pills, a short barrel shotgun, and over $12,000. The Sherburne County Sheriff's Office in East Central Minnesota ended their agreement with Flock Safety and are removing its license plate reader camera program. This is because of growing concerns about how some law enforcement agencies use and share the data the system collects. This comes as police in Winona, Minnesota have decided not to replace Flock Safety cameras that were cut down and stolen. For KNOX News, I'm Alex Carminati.
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0: All right, Minnesota Vikings preseason game over the weekend. Taking on the Giants. 13-10 win for Minnesota. And here's the breakdown of the completions. Kyler Murray, he was 2 of 3. J.J. McCarthy, 4 of 7. And Carson Wentz was 9 of 14. He got a lot of playing time. All three quarterbacks get some time. And Carson getting the most. And the Vikings' only touchdown. Carson threw for 81 yards. And, again, the Vikings' only touchdown. Next game for them, Ravens. That'll be at U.S. Bank Stadium. The Minnesota Twins, they've lost 3 in a row. They've struggled. Actually, they've lost 4 of 5. A 7-5 loss to Philly. They were up in that game 5-0 early. I was listening, coming back. And, wow. All right. Good for them. UND football schedule. They've got a game coming up August 27th, 10 days from now. It's the 17th. And, they take on Long Island University at the Alaris Center. And Tommy John, pitcher, known for his career-saving elbow surgery, he passes away at the age of 83. I heard today that he got, from that surgery, he got like 14 extra years out of his career as a result of that. I don't know if it's extra, if that might have been the total. I'll have to look it up, but it certainly extended his playing career. And that Tommy John surgery has been done multiple times to multiple players with varying levels of success. But for the most part, it's worked out. NFL Cowboys, they signed Von Miller, NFL's active career sacks leader, to bolster their pass rush, which they needed. Their defense was abysmal last year. 6-16, and that is a look at sports. Question for you, Saturday Night Live. It's hard to pick just one. It really is hard to pick one. Your favorite performer, who would that be? At 775-5559. Will Ferrell right out of the gate. I think we're going to get a wide array of answers because of the demographics we have listening to KNOX. We got some folks that are in their 20s, 30s, 40s, all the way up. Good morning. How are you? How about you? Saturday Night Live favorite performer. What? Who would that be?
6: Brian.
0: Yeah, that's me. Go ahead.
6: You know, out of the original cast, I remember watching it the first 5 years that it was on, but I'm like Belushi, yeah, all the way, John Belushi. And then later on, in the 90s, Chris Farley.
0: God, I know, right?
6: And they're both
0: the same. It's so funny. You like the same kind of, wild man type characters,
6: Yeah, and unfortunately, they both had overindulgences in the bad things.
0: They did. Yeah, they both did. Yeah.
6: You were talking about Hawaii, and I remember just a few years ago, remember the one island, Maui, got wiped, like the fire?
0: Yes. I'm sorry. You're right. They had that fire that just went through there. You're right. God, I forgot all about that. That's crazy.
6: And there's all kinds of conspiracy theories.
0: Oh, I know. The whole thing, it was blue. It was some sort of energy weapon that

0: did it. You know, I know, but things that were blue didn't burn. You remember that?
1: Yep.
0: It is.
1: Living scary times, I guess. But
0: yeah, I know. And that's the other thing. And there's another story about flock cameras out of Fargo. I think there was a fist fight there.
1: You can get the app and it'll show you where they are. You know, I mean, in all the U.S., there's a couple of different apps.
0: Yeah, here's, you know, with technology, like, I think we got to walk a little bit slower on this. And it seems to me that I don't remember voting on this. You know what I mean? I don't remember voting on this. And then
1: there's a couple out at UND at the bottom of the overpass, and then one at Lowe's.
0: And I know that some have been not here, but I think nationwide they've been cut down. What bothers me with it, I'll see stuff on Instagram. Thanks for the phone call. As far as the flock cameras are concerned, I've seen this on Instagram where, and this has happened on a few occasions. It's not the norm, but it has happened where someone gets pulled over and they're like, what's going on? It's like this vehicle's been reported stolen, or the license plate doesn't come up correctly, or it doesn't get read the right way. I don't know. It gets obscured somehow, and they're pulling over someone who was like didn't have anything to do with anything. They're just driving, and they get. And I don't like stuff like that. I also don't like the fact that there is information out there, right? There's movement information. Now, I guess that's already kind of out there. I did have a conversation with a police officer not too terribly long ago. It was at an event we had, and I mean, things get tracked. You know, right? I mean, insurance companies, you can opt, I think. I have not inquired with my insurance company, but I know you can have a device installed in your vehicle where it'll track your speed and your kind of driving habits. And then if you drive good, you get a reduction in rate, right? I see that. I'm like, I don't think I'll be a buyer on that. I don't really do anything wrong. It's just a lot. We have, as it is right now in our society, we've got a lot of eyes on us to begin with. Plus what we carry around every day with our phones, which, by the way, I left in the other room. I got to go get that. That's where I'm at with that. But was there a fist fight, a flock camera thing going on in Fargo? You do see lights, and I did see, I don't even know what they really look like. I'll have to look that up. If they all just kind of have a standard thing, we see cameras all the time. I've got to look up what they look like exactly. But yeah, that's all the rage people are talking about in the country right now. Flock cameras, blah, blah, blah, this and that. News Radio 1310 KNOX. We'll catch up with Mark Ewens. That's coming up here in a little bit. A short break and then also an update in the newsroom. And that's coming up with Alex, KNOX.
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5: With your news on the twos, I'm Alex Carminati. The North Dakota Oil and Gas Division has reported that a produced water spill happened last Thursday in Mountrail County. Falcon Midstream Services LLC says that 1,100 barrels of produced water spilled at their site roughly 11 miles northwest of Ross. 1,062 barrels have been recovered. A pickup truck hauling a camper off I-94 lost control and went into a ditch last Thursday in Valley City. The North Dakota Highway Patrol says the driver was distracted, as no other vehicles were involved in this incident. No injuries or citations.

0: allegations were reported. Two men were arrested during a Moorhead drug bust. 52-year-old Rory Floyd of Wisconsin and 44-year-old Christopher Teague were both taken into custody. Officers executed search warrants and found half a pound of cocaine, a half ounce of MDMA, ecstasy pills, a short barrel shotgun, and over $12,000. For KNOX News, I'm Alex Carminati.
1: Wow, a lot. A lot. On the phone with us, Mark Ewens. Good morning. How are you?
2: Hey, I'm doing really well. Glad to hear your voice back on the air.
1: It was good to get down to an area where I kind of familiar with, kind of grew up in that area a little bit. Boy, that town has grown, man. I mean, it's like, it's huge.
2: It has.
1: South Dakota is, So, and boy, their land is different, you know? So many trees. So, you know, they got trees everywhere down there. Anyway, jumping into that. What's the name of this hurricane in Hawaii, like, or tropical storm? What's the name of it?
2: Oh,
1: like Lulu
2: good Lord,
1: or something?
2: You know, I've looked like Elo or something like that. I have to go back and look at because I was thinking, I was watching the storm as it tracked across the Hawaiian Islands and thinking, yeah, they are pretty rare.
1: Yeah.
2: I mean, Hawaii only has like a half a dozen hurricanes, not even in the last, what do we got here? Because looking the numbers up, and since 1939, one, two, three, four, five major hurricanes. It's just incredible.
1: It's a small, you know, it's, I mean, relatively, you know, they're kind of tiny, and one has to hit it, right? Did that just come up? I mean, if that would have been on the coast of where you grew up, would it be Hurricane Lala down in Louisiana?
2: No, they have two separate naming conventions for the Pacific Basin and the Atlantic Basin.
1: Okay.
2: So, yeah. Well, today's the anniversary, as it were, of Hurricane Camille, speaking of hurricanes, which was one of the deadliest storms. It ranks up there in the top three of hurricanes to hit the United States, Hurricane Camille. And I lived through that one. It was entertaining. Think of a thunderstorm that lasts about 18 hours.
1: Oh, my.
2: You know.
1: And that was in 69 is when that happened.
2: That was 1969.
1: So we're active right now. I mean, back. Yeah, we're going through it right now. I mean, we're in that. Is there anything they're tracking right now, you know, that make landfall up to the U.S.?
2: Pretty quiet because of the developing El Nino. You know, there's not a whole lot of things going on in the Atlantic Basin. So the Pacific gets active during that kind of a switch.
1: Am I the only one? But when you say El Nino, do you think of Chris Farley right away?
2: Oh, of course.
1: Okay. All right.
2: Can't get away from it. That's just, you know. El Nino. El Nino. Yeah.
1: All right. Let's jump into our five-day forecast. Get us through here. Very similar, actually, to last week.
2: Really, the overall pattern of relatively quiet weather that we've had continues. Fairly mild. I mean, really not too far off for this time of year. Bit of a warm-up, bit of a cool-down. And showers, you know, most everybody, unfortunately, will stay dry. A lot of people would like to have rain, but scattered, isolated storms is about best. So without further ado, variably sunny skies through the course of the day today. There are some isolated storms possible both today and into tonight. 82 is the expected high, westerlies to 25. Mostly cloudy, 54 on the low temperature tomorrow morning with a northerly of 15. Increasing sunshine on Tuesday, 76. Wednesday, mainly sunny, 81. A late day storm Thursday, 87. Then Friday, an early shower, 83. Now, up to a half an inch of rain is possible. Most folks will stay dry, but, you know, the half inch of rain would be if you get underneath one of the showers.
1: There we have it. And for you, real quick, guess. I need you to guess at something. I need you to put you on the spot here. What's North Dakota's number one favorite soda?
2: Oh, boy. I have no idea. Never thought about it. Good Lord. No. Shasta. I don't know.
1: No, it's not. It's not. and I had a lot of this as a kid. Actually, it's Diet Mountain Dew, number one in both Dakotas.
2: What?
1: Yeah. Diet Mountain Dew.
2: Whoa.
1: I'm telling you what.
2: Strange.
1: I think if you go to a job site, you know, a construction site, whatever it would be, I think you're going to see a lot of that green bottle. I really
2: interesting.
1: Do. Yeah, and whether it be diet or the full lead one, you know, full one. Yeah, and we're number one in there, and Minnesota as well, and Nebraska too. Coca-Cola, by the way, number one seller. Now they've got other products, Diet Coke, but they're only number one in three states: Florida, Georgia, and Louisiana. But it overall is the most popular soda in the U.S. So,
2: wow.
1: Thank you, sir.
2: We'll talk next hour.
1: All right. And that is Mark Ewens, staff meteorologist, sometimes a host here on KNOX as well. Saturday Night Live, your favorite performer. We're getting a lot of good ones here. Chris Farley is so far winning this. Dennis Miller, Chris Farley, Dana Carvey, Chris Farley. And in my opinion, there's nothing funnier than Jimmy Fallon trying to not break character. In a few sketches, he's really good. He's kind of underrated. He was one of those under-the-radar type guys, and he was really good in a lot of those skits. And I prefer, of all the late-night talk shows, I prefer him. I just think he's a good guy. I think Jimmy Fallon, he's not as politically driven as some of the other late-night hosts. I mean, I'm sure he's got his lean, but that just doesn't drive him. That's not his main personality of his politics. But yeah, Jimmy Fallon is a pretty talented guy. Saturday Night Live, your favorite performer. We're seeing Will Ferrell, John Belushi, Chris Farley's probably going to win this, Dennis Miller, Dana Carvey, on and on and on. Norm MacDonald, another one. Really, actually very, miss him a lot, to be truthful. Miss him a lot. Passed away just a few years ago. 6:29, we'll take a short break, a brief break, and then we'll catch up with Alex in the newsroom.
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0: Former MTV star and Grand Forks Middle School teacher Tyler Duckworth was found dead last Tuesday at his Grand Forks apartment. The Grand Forks Police Department received a call for a welfare check at his residence on the 100 block of 4th Avenue South. Police found the 44-year-old in his bathroom, and they believe there were no other witnesses around when he died. There is no suspicion of someone else being responsible for his death. The investigation is ongoing, and an autopsy has been completed. But Grand Forks Police Department Lieutenant Travis Benson says it could take days or weeks to announce the results. A 45-year-old Jamestown man died last Thursday as his SUV crossed the median on I-94 and struck a semi-truck 6 miles west of Jamestown. Joshua White was driving a 2003 Ford Expedition when he hit a 2017 Freightliner truck with a dump trailer. White's truck caught fire while the woman driving the Freightliner stopped on the north shoulder of I-94 West. White was not wearing a seatbelt and was taken to Jamestown Regional Medical Center, where he died from his injuries. The driver of the Freightliner, 40-year-old Melissa Martinez of Grand Forks, was wearing a seatbelt and was not hurt. The North Dakota Oil and Gas Division has reported that a produced water spill happened last Thursday at Mountrail County. Falcon Midstream Services LLC says that 1,100 barrels of produced water spilled at their site roughly 11 miles northwest of Ross. 1,062 barrels have been recovered. For KNOX News, I'm Alex Carminati.
1: Thank you, Alex. Another update from Alex Edgerway. Another update at 6:42. News on the twos. Good morning. Nice morning. 61 right now.
9: On a Sunday afternoon.
1: 82. Sunshine today. West wind at 25. Tonight we'll drop down to 54. Tuesday, increasing sunshine, 76. Wednesday, mainly sunny. We'll get to 81. And then Thursday, a late day storm, 87. Friday, an early shower, 83. Up to 1/2 inch of rain this week. A few rain chances this week is what we're going to get. But right now, like I mentioned, pretty nice morning. We're at 61 degrees. I'm sorry, check that. We're 59 right now. 59, south wind, very light at just 8 miles an hour. Humidity still up there at 83%. 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Yeah, your favorite Saturday Night Live cast members. All right, so Mr. Weather, Mark Ewens, favorite Saturday night star, fellow New Orleans native, and one of the original cast members of Saturday Night Live, Garrett Morris. Remember Garrett Morris? he had some over-the-top characters. Chevy Chase, not very talented, very good. And he was the original. I think he did one or two seasons. And then I think Bill Murray replaced him. So Bill Murray wasn't original. He was, I think, first or second year. Chevy Chase wasn't original. And, of course, he would always do the falls. You know, that was his bit, right? He, physical comedian, very funny guy. He was the first one, I think, to have a lot of success outside of Saturday Night Live with Fletch and all his movies. And then I've heard mixed things about what kind of guy he is. I've heard people say, oh, he's a sweetheart. Other people say, no, he's really not. But, oh, well, doesn't really skew my opinion. I do think he's actually a pretty funny guy. And I could watch, I think, Fletch over and over again. And, of course, all the National Lampoon movies. He's quite good in all that stuff. And Texter, and I think you're right to say this, no Eddie Murphys? For me, Eddie Murphy, I think, drew me into it. Now, I liked it before, but I really became a fan when Eddie was on. All the characters he did. So talented. Then, of course, his stand-up career, then his movie career, and it just continues. Just continues on and on and on. I saw him recently with a clip, anyway, with Jerry Seinfeld. He does that Cars and Coffee, Celebrities Cars and Coffee, something like that. They drive around, they talk about stuff, and Eddie Murphy has a remarkable memory of, you know, oh, we stayed here that night and we did this and then so-and-so. And so, you know, he's talking about things that were 40, 50 years ago. But Eddie Murphy's another one. Great, great talent. 6:36, good morning.
10: Hey, Brian. Welcome back.
1: Hey, how are you?
10: I'm great. So, you know, the originals, I was around to watch them, but it was a novelty then.
1: Yeah.
10: And I don't think they were as funny as, like, the 80s and 90s guys.
1: Maybe not. I mean, they're kind of, I think they got, every new crew gets better, but you're right. They were kind of a novelty right out of the gate.
10: Right. So yeah. They were real popular, but as far as pure comedy, I mean, the sketches you remember are from Wayne's World, you know,
1: yes.
10: And all, yeah. Will Ferrell and all them guys, you know.
1: Van down by the river. Yeah, I know. Yeah.
10: Sandler, all them guys. Dana Carvey, I mean, they just smoked the originals, if you ask me. But the purists are going to say, no way, they were the greatest. But I'm more into the 80s and 90s.
1: Yeah. But it was Eddie Murphy that kind of really, I knew about the show. I watched it a little bit. But when Eddie was on, my goodness, you just watched that. I mean, he made that a staple for me, honestly.
10: I haven't watched it now in probably 20 years because it's not very funny anymore.
1: Well, They got real political. I think they're kind of getting away from that. But I give every crew a chance. I think the crew right now, there's three guys on there that do these skits together.
10: Yeah.
1: And they're really quite good. They're some of the stuff they come up with. Very creative. Very creative. And
10: maybe I'll have to give them a chance. I haven't watched it because they were too political for me. But
1: we hear that every time there's a new crew, right? Or a couple of cast members leave. You're like, oh, they're horrible. It takes a while to get that chemistry going. It really does. And then I've heard it's quite the meat grinder of a show to do.
10: As far as like the ones that go on to movies and being famous, the 80s and 90s, they all made it big.
1: Yeah, they did very well. It's quite a launching pad. It's quite a launching pad for careers. It certainly is. So
10: have a good show, buddy.
1: All right. Thank you, sir. News Radio 1310 KNOX. I love the not ready for primetime players. You missed the best Saturday Night Live by being 5 years younger than me. John Belushi, Dan Aykroyd, Jane Curtin. I know I've watched all this. Gilda Radner. I remember Jane Curtin and Dan Aykroyd doing the news. Jane, you... Oh, God. I'm not going to... So we would start every time. Garrett Morris, Gilda Radner, and then Bill Murray. But Bill wasn't original. Chevy was. Chevy was the original. But no, I get it. I mean, Bill's great. Even now, I mean, he's still a very funny guy. Chevy Chase. I heard something about him as well. He doesn't have like an assistant. So if he shows up to do a movie, he's made his reservations, plane reservations, his hotel reservations, accommodations for driving, you know, people driving him to and from, renting. He does all that on his own. He doesn't have an assistant, which is rare. A lot of those people do. Texter saying, I never thought it was as good as After the 70s. John Belushi, favorite there. Cheeseburger, cheeseburger, cheeseburger. Pepsi chips, no Coke, Pepsi. Yeah, that was a great bit. that's a good one. Saturday Night Live. Yes, yes. Nate Bargatze. I hope I'm saying that right. Bargatze. He's probably the premier stand-up right now in the United States. He sells out arenas, like U.S. Bank Stadium type, you know, 60,000, 70,000 people. That's what he's doing. Shane Gillis, I think, recently did that too. But yeah, so his bits, the bit he does about the founding of America and the Bill of Rights and going through that, that's really quite good. 6:40 the time. Steve Martin, again. Would you look at that? What the heck is that? That bit that he did was so good. And of course, he could sing. He's won Grammy Awards, I believe, for his banjo playing. Super talented guy. 6:40, Saturday Night Live. Your favorite performer. We're getting a lot of Chris Farley. Belushi's coming up quite a bit as well. I think we're going to get a pretty wide spectrum of this. News Radio 1310 KNOX.
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1: With your news on the twos, I'm Alex Carminati. A pickup truck hauling a camper off I-94 lost control and went into a ditch last Thursday in Valley City. The North Dakota Highway Patrol says the driver was distracted. No other vehicles were involved in the incident, and no injuries or citations were reported. Two men were arrested during a Moorhead drug bust. 52-year-old Rory Floyd of Wisconsin and 44-year-old Christopher Teague were both taken into custody. Officers executed search warrants and found half a pound of cocaine, a half ounce of MDMA, ecstasy pills, a short barrel shotgun, and over $12,000. The Sherburne County Sheriff's Office in East Central Minnesota ended their agreement with Flock Safety and are removing its license plate reader camera program. This is because of growing concerns about how some law enforcement agencies use and share the data the system collects. This comes as police in Winona, Minnesota, have decided not to replace Flock Safety cameras that were cut down and

0: also Metallica too, but he does like, that's kind of a newer thing. To warm the crowd up as opposed to another band, you have a comedian to get him going. Then you come up there, and you do say, you hit him with something completely different with music. So Jim Brewer, has done that on several occasions. But yeah, how about you? Saturday Night Live, your favorite performer. And we're getting a wide spectrum. Another good one. Bill Hader. I mean, spot on. His Al Pacino impression. He does really good impressions. He does a great Arnold. Really good. He was his personal assistant, I think. That's how he broke into the business. He was his personal assistant on a movie. And he's got that voice down really well, that impression. 6:44 the time. But how about you? Saturday Night Live, your favorite performer. Take a short break. We got sports coming up. Vikings, you probably watched it. I caught some of it. Not a lot, but and then mostly highlights after that. But the Vikings win. They go to East Rutherford, New Jersey. They take on the Giants, and they beat them 13-10. Other sports stuff coming up. Twins are struggling. All that's on the way with sports.
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3: Good morning. This is your 1310 KNOX Monday harvest weather forecast for the Drayton District of American Crystal Sugar. High temperatures will remain seasonal, generally holding in the 70 to 80 degree range through midweek, climbing to 80 to 90 degrees for late week into the weekend. Minimum overnight temperatures fall to 40 to 50 degrees through the overnight, moderating to 50 to 60 degrees from midweek on to the end of the weekend. Relative humidities peak out between 80 and 90%, with minimum relative humidities falling into the 40 to 50% range. Rain chances arrive with isolated showers today, followed by a better chance for showers and storms Wednesday night into Thursday, then again next Sunday. For the next 7 days, between 1/4 and 3/4 of an inch of rain is forecast over the district. 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For 1310 KNOX, I'm meteorologist Mark Ewens.
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0: Yeah. 6:47 News Radio, 1310 KNOX. All right, sports. Yes, the Vikings. 13-10 preseason win means nothing over the New York Giants. Kyler Murray, two of three. I thought he would play more, honestly. 2 of 3. J.J. McCarthy was 4 of 7. He did throw a couple of really nice balls, I thought. I was 4 of 7. Carson Wentz, 9 of 14. He got the majority of the playing time. 81 yards. He had the Vikings' only touchdown. Next game, they take on the Ravens. That'll be at U.S. Bank Stadium. The Twins, they're struggling. They've lost 4 of 5. 3 in a row. They lost 3 in a row to Philly. They were up yesterday 5-0. They end up losing that game 7-5. Now, Philly has a very good roster. If you look at it, and they've got good pitching, too. I'm actually kind of surprised at their record. Now, they did sweep the Twins, but I thought their record would be better. That's a team that could get hot and could make some noise in the National League. UND football schedule, August 27th. They take on Long Island University. That'll be at the Alaris Center. And Tommy John, the pitcher known for his career-saving elbow surgery, passes away at the age of 83. NFL, the Cowboys, they signed Von Miller, NFL's active career sacks leader. They need to bolster that pass rush. Their defense last year was abysmal. Just terrible. They got to improve that. 6:48 is the time, and that is a look at sports. Looking through this, this is kind of interesting. The most popular soda in every state, if you're wondering, North Dakota, South Dakota, Minnesota, all three of us, and Nebraska. That'd be four of us, really. Diet Mountain Dew. Diet Mountain Dew is number one. That would

0: I don't think I could get that just off the top of my head, but I think if I saw maybe, you know, A, B, or C, you know, I think I could nail that. I think I could get that one. You see a lot of the green bottles around here. You're right? You do. I know I've got a friend who loves, can't get, I mean, just loves the Diet Mountain Dew. Number one in New York, and I'll bring this up. You know, I'll save this. And number one soda in New York kind of surprised me a little bit. I like this soda a lot, but I didn't know everyone did. But it's number one there, and I'll ask Alex about that coming up when I chat with him. Here, I think we're right after the 7:02 news. 6:49 the time, KNOX. Good morning.
1: 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We're always here. 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
0: Good morning, 6:51. That's our time. 59 degrees on Monday, August 17th. Saturday Night Live. Not ready for primetime players. What's your favorite performer of all time there? I know, it's hard to say one, right? Probably have more than one. Let's get to the newsroom right now. Here is Alex.
6: With your news on the twos, I'm Alex Carminati. The North Dakota Oil and Gas Division has reported that a produced water spill happened last Thursday in Mountrail County. Falcon Midstream Services LLC says that 1,100 barrels of produced water spilled at their site roughly 11 miles northwest of Ross. 1,062 barrels have been recovered. A pickup truck hauling a camper off I-94 lost control and went into a ditch last Thursday in Valley City. The North Dakota Highway Patrol says the driver was distracted as no other vehicles were involved in this incident. No injuries or citations were reported. Two men were arrested during a Moorhead drug bust. 52-year-old Rory Floyd of Wisconsin and 44-year-old Christopher Teague were both taken into custody. Officers executed search warrants and found half a pound of cocaine, a half ounce of MDMA, ecstasy pills, a short-barrel shotgun, and over $12,000. For KNOX News, I'm Alex Carminati.
0: Thank you, Alex. Another update from Alex rolls your way. We'll catch up with him in a little bit. It is 6:53. We'll take another break here. We do have, I believe, Susan Littlefield with the American Ag Network coming up. KNOX.
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13: Grain and the Beans hope to extend the rally as wheat tries to work out of a slump from the overnight. You're listening to the American Ag Network. Good morning. I'm Susan Littlefield. The weather pattern this week is more favorable for widespread rain across much of the Corn Belt, as recent estimates out of South America show Argentina and Brazil corn production at 70.5 million metric tons and 143 million metric tons, respectively. That, by the way, would be a new record. The fund's still net long, and they say added to their short positions in corn and soybean futures option markets as of August 11th. Crude oil is moving higher early today. Ongoing geopolitical uncertainty keeps risk premium in the market. On China's Dalian Exchange, November corn is down 0.67%. November soybeans are up 0.46%. January soybean meal is up 0.63%. And the October Malaysian palm oil was trading up 0.11%. We'll come back with some overnight numbers after this on the American Ag Network.
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13: Let's take a look at those overnight trade numbers. First, September corn, 460 up one. December's up one at 484 and a quarter. September beans, 1181 and a quarter, up 3.5. November, 1196, up 3.5. Soybean meal, September, 310.60 up 40. December, 316.70 up 40. Oil, September, 69.98 up 54. And December, 69.62 up 65. Chicago wheat, September, 668, down 6¾. December, 682¾, down 6¾. Kansas City, September, 746, down 8¼. November, 760¾, down 7. As for the Minneapolis market, September, 679, that is steady trade. And December is up 1 at 705¼. More market information can always be found through the Farm and Ranch Media mobile app. If you haven't done so, download it today. 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
17: ABC News, I'm Brian Clark. The two-month window that was supposed to allow for negotiations to end the war between the U.S. and Iran expires today, and there's no agreement. President Trump now saying he may soon declare the Strait of Hormuz American territory. Ukraine over the weekend launched one of its biggest attacks on Russia, says ABC's Lama Hassan.
18: This was a massive attack, the Russian defense ministry saying it destroyed more than 800 Ukrainian drones overnight. Moscow's mayor adding that some 600 drones were detected heading toward the Russian capital, shooting down a third of them, but still at least 7 people across Russia were killed.
17: Actress Hayden Panettiere has died. Her father confirming she passed away Sunday in South Carolina. The star of Heroes in Nashville was 36. No cause has been announced. Now tropical storm Lala brushing past Hawaii. It's blamed for at least one death, while the death toll in record flooding in Indiana is now up to at least 7 people. This is ABC News. Democrats outlined their plan for the 2028 presidential primary season over the weekend. They have moved South Carolina to the front of the line. The DNC scheduled to put Nevada second. It removes Iowa from the early Democratic contest and pushes New Hampshire back to third. ABC contributor Donna Brazil is a former DNC chair and says of the new schedule,
19: it will battle test our potential nominee. Will give them an opportunity to road test their message with black voters, rural voters, urban voters, working class voters.
17: Police in Cincinnati say a 23-year-old man kidnapped a woman, led police officers on a chase, and was ultimately shot and killed by officers after lunging at them with a knife. Interim Police Chief Adam Henney said Sunday,
20: the victim said that while they were driving around in the car and as he was holding the knife, that he was telling her that he was not going to go to jail.
17: I'm Brian Clark, ABC News.
16: From the Berkshire Hathaway Home Services Family Realty Newsroom, this is KNOX News with Alex Carminati.
6: A 45-year-old Jamestown man died last Thursday as his SUV crossed the median on I-94 and struck a semi-truck 6 miles west of Jamestown. Joshua White was driving a 2003 Ford Expedition when he hit a 2017 Freightliner truck with a dump trailer. White's truck caught fire while the woman driving the Freightliner stopped on the north shoulder of I-94 West. White was not wearing a seatbelt and was taken to Jamestown Regional Medical Center where he died from his injuries. The driver of the Freightliner, 40-year-old Melissa Martinez of Grand Forks, was wearing a seatbelt and was not hurt. A protest against the use of flock safety cameras in Fargo last Saturday got violent. Several people were seen yelling at each other before punches were thrown as some people were bleeding. Even though all the protesters were against the cameras, the event turned violent because of political differences. The protest and community car meet was organized by groups calling themselves Midnight Mafia Fargo and 701's Most Wanted. They promoted the event as a peaceful and nonpartisan gathering. The event got violent within 40 minutes. Fargo police had to use pepper spray, and some of the protesters had minor injuries. No arrests were made. A pickup hauling a camper off I-94 lost control and went into a ditch last Thursday in Valley City. The North Dakota State Patrol says the driver was distracted. No other vehicles were involved in the incident, and no injuries or citations were reported. For KNOX News, I'm Alex Carminati.
0: Thank you, Alex. Another update headed your way. We'll catch up with you again. Let's catch up with him right now. How about
6: that? How you doing? How are you,
0: man?
6: Brian?
0: Good. Doing good, man.
6: Good.
0: So, good. Are you a Saturday Night Live watcher?
6: No, I'm not.
0: Okay. All right. I think the current cast is quite good. But so do you have a favorite cast member, though?
6: I've only seen Saturday Night Live a handful of times. I'm not like someone who has seen it consistently or who's watched episode after episode. I've seen the old ones, like the first few seasons from the 70s and the 80s. Bill Murray was really funny back then.
0: Oh, yeah.
6: John Belushi, those guys. So probably one of those two. I mean, you know, it's something where I really didn't grow up watching it. I watched maybe an episode here or there if someone was guest hosting that I liked, but at the same time, it's just I never watched it. Plus, it was kind of really late, obviously. It was like 11:30 at night on the East Coast.
0: Yeah.
6: And I wasn't going to stay up that late just to watch Saturday Night Live. If I'm up that late, I'm playing video games or something. I'm not watching SNL.
0: Now,
6: so,
0: with the youth, the folks that are in your kind of age bracket, is it a thing that they watch even? Is it off their radar completely?
6: I mean, depends.
0: There's so many other distractions out there, isn't there?
6: There's so much more to do. There's so much more to watch. I mean, honestly, I don't know a lot of people who do. I doubt it. I really have never talked with my friends personally about SNL, unless we're criticizing it, because they're pretty political. Besides that, that's the only reason why SNL comes up. But you take that away, no, we don't watch it. My friends haven't watched it. I have friends from New York, from New Jersey, from Minnesota.
0: Yeah.
6: And
0: not into it.
6: No, not at all.
0: Yeah. I'm a fan. Do I watch it religiously? No, I'm aware of it. And I'll watch the clips. And I do think they've got a pretty good crew on there right now that are pretty funny. But I've watched it over the years. But Eddie Murphy kind of emboldened me to it.
6: Sure.
0: You know, he made me kind of a fan of the whole thing. I knew of it. Growing up in the 80s, I was like, he was the guy. Real quick, shifting gears now, soda in your home state of New York.
6: Uh-huh.
0: What's the number one soda?
6: I mean, I would think Coke or Sprite, maybe Dr. Pepper.
0: Okay. Those are good guesses. They're number one in other states. But no, New York, it's Schweppes ginger ale.
6: Really? Yeah. Ginger ale is number one in New York?
0: Yeah.
6: Really?
0: And Canada Dry ginger ale actually does very well.
6: Yeah.
0: Canada, just they break it up into different brands.
6: Yep.
0: Canada Dry does very well in Maine, Maryland, New Jersey, Pennsylvania. And then Verner's is a top order in Michigan.
6: Okay. That makes sense. The more
0: I think about that, right?
6: That kind of makes sense. And I don't know if this is true or not, but my mom told me growing up when I was sick, if I drink ginger ale, it would help my stomach.
0: Yeah.
6: Now, maybe that's the case. Maybe it's not. I've used that as an excuse just to drink ginger ale when I'm sick. So
0: it's good.
6: It's worked out.
0: Well, it's got the ginger in it, and ginger is good for settling your stomach. I don't know if it's really enough to do anything medicinal, but it's that belief out there. People do. And so if it gives you an excuse to drink more of that Schweppes ginger ale.
6: Ginger ale makes sense, although my favorite soda is root beer. I love root beer.
0: No, that's a solid choice. I don't know if you can have a bad soda choice. You know what I mean?
6: Yeah, I do see what you're saying.
0: I mean, they're all pretty solid.
6: No, they are.
0: There's no soda I've ever had and been like, oh, that's horrible. Ever. That's never happened.
6: I mean, I wouldn't say that Mountain Dew's the greatest. It's good. Don't get me wrong. But at the same time, it's like Mountain Dew is towards the bottom of my list personally. I mean, I don't mind it. If it's an option, I'll go for it. But at the same time, it's like I'm not going to crave a Mountain Dew. I'll crave a root beer. I'll crave a Dr. Pepper, a Diet Coke, a Sprite, a Fanta Orange even well before I crave a Mountain Dew.
0: Yeah. Fanta didn't make the list, sadly.
6: Really?
0: It is pretty solid, though.
6: Fanta's very good.
0: Diet Mountain Dew, number one in both Dakotas.
6: Yep.
0: Minnesota.
6: Yep. That makes sense.
0: Yeah, I mean, you see a lot of the green bottles. You just do.
6: I mean, people in central Minnesota that I know, I mean, I see them with Diet Mountain Dew all the time. And there are people where you go to Walmart or whatever, and they got just stacks of Diet Mountain Dew. And there was a guy who I worked with in Little Falls. Every day, he would have like two bottles of Mountain Dew in the fridge he'd just throw in there. So.
0: I think it's Ryan's soda, too. I think he digs it.
6: Really?
0: Yeah.
6: Yeah, I could see that.
0: Yeah, I think Ryan likes that one. I think also Diet Mountain too. I think it fuels most of the construction projects that take place here too.
6: Does it?
0: You know, I think construction guys love that.
6: Yeah,
0: that and the energy drinks. They love the Monster drinks.
6: Why is Diet Mountain Dew the number one choice around here?
0: I don't know. I mean, I guess it's got a ton of caffeine in it.
6: Right.
0: First of all,
6: true.
0: It's diets. You're not getting the sugar.
6: Yeah, it's true.
0: Right. And it's got that diet. It's got that Mountain Dew bite. That flavor. It's a pretty good diet soda.
6: Okay.
0: Yeah, I think it is. I haven't had one.
6: If I'm going diet soda, my first choice is Diet Coke.
0: Okay, yeah. That's pretty solid. Yeah, it is. I don't like it. Every time I get diet soda, I always regret it. Because I'm like, I can taste that it's not real sugar.
1: Right.
0: I can taste that. And I don't have soda that often. I don't buy it. I'll have it maybe at a restaurant. But it's not something I really drink all that frequently, to be honest with you. Just because I know it's got sugar in it, mm-hmm. right? You know, so, all right, good talk. And we'll catch up in a couple of minutes here again. Another update from Alex Carminati is on the way at 7:12. Good morning, 7:09. 82 for a high today. Varied sunshine. Tonight, 54. Cloudy. Tomorrow, increasing sunshine, 76. Wednesday, mainly sunny, 81. And then Thursday, a late day storm, 87. Friday, an early shower, 83. Up to 1/2 inch of rain this week. But right now, we're a cool 59 to start the day. 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Now, I think September is the best weather month. But if you're down in an area where you get hurricanes, it probably isn't. We're in hurricane season right now. And what is it? Lala is the name of the hurricane going on right now in Hawaii. And it was pretty, Mark brought it up. He's like, in the last 100 years, I forget what he quoted, but they don't get hurricanes that often. You'd think they would, but it's just a little island out in the big South Pacific there. You know, they're going to miss them, right, from time to time. 7:10 the time. Jim Beam and Jim Beam and ginger ale is dang good drink. Okay. Ginger ale. Well, it's a Jameson ginger ale too, right? They do that one. That's another one. Tab was hideous. You know, you're right. You're right on that. I said that there's not been a soda I've never liked. Tab was. And I think most of it, why I have a bit of an issue with Tab. They don't make it anymore, but my mom was a huge Tab drinker. That's all we really had. We didn't really buy a lot of soda other than that. And I've had it a little bit. I think the other one was Diet Right. That was not very good. But Tab was pretty bad. It was pretty bad. Ugh. 7-Eleven, KNOX.
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6: With your news on the twos, I'm Alex Carminati. Former MTV star and Grand Forks Middle School teacher Tyler Duckworth was found dead last Tuesday at his Grand Forks apartment. The Grand Forks Police Department received a call for a welfare check at his residence on the 100 block of 4th Avenue South. Police found the 44-year-old in his bathroom, and they believe there were no witnesses around when he died. There's no suspicion of someone else being responsible for his death. Sanford Health is building a primary care clinic that'll be located inside of Fargo South High School. The project will cost $1.4 million and will be paid for through Sanford's General Capital Fund. The district says roughly $200,000 will be spent for both a new sewer line and a new air handler because of the project. Some of the classrooms at the school will be turned to the clinic space. And Madison Kraft of Castleton, North Dakota, is the first graduate from Northland Community and Technical College's physical therapy assistant program to earn a perfect score on the National Physical Therapy Exam. For KNOX News, I'm Alex Carminati.
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0: News Radio 1310 KNOX. Good morning. Look at that. We started a whole new week. August 17th. It's a Monday. Quick forecast here. Really similar weather to what we had last week. Low 80s. Some 70s, 82 today, 54 tonight, 76 tomorrow, 81 Wednesday. Maybe a storm later in the day on Thursday. Subject to change, as you know, 87. And then Friday, an early shower, 83. But right now, a cool 59 to start our day. Saturday Night Live, your favorite performer. Who would that be? At 775-5559. Texter saying Gilda Radner. Yeah, and I looked that up. Gilda, she did. She passed away too soon. And Gene Wilder's wife. She was married prior to that, too. But yeah, she passed away at like age 42. She did this character where she was a rock and roll kind of singer. The female version of it, right? The female lead. And she was this character who was like really embracing the drugs part of the rock and roll, you know, it's played that character like she could barely stand. And then, of course, when came time to sing, she could really sing that whole thing. That was actually a pretty strong bit that she did. And, of course, Rosanna Dana as well. Excellent, excellent stuff. 7:15 and she left too soon. We'll take a short break. Let's do this right now. We've got that harvest report, and here is Mark Ewens.
1: Good morning. This is your 1310 KNOX Monday harvest weather forecast for the Hillsborough District of American Crystal Sugar. High temperatures hold mainly in the 70 to 80 degree range through much of the week, climbing to 80 to 90 degrees for Thursday through the weekend. Minimum temperatures fall to 40 to 50 degrees through Tuesday morning, moderating to 55 to 60 degrees for the remainder of the week. Maximum relative humidities peak overnight and early morning, reaching 80 to 90%, with minimum humidities falling to 40 to 50%. Precipitation chances arrive, followed by a steadier chance for showers and storms Wednesday into Thursday and another system on Sunday. Total rainfall over the next week is forecast between a quarter and three quarters of an inch. 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For 1310 KNOX, I'm Mark Ewens.
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0: Minnesota Vikings preseason game one over the weekend on Saturday. It was a noontime game. They win over the Giants' new coach. We got a Harbaugh, John Harbaugh, head coach there. Kyler Murray, he was 2 of 3. J.J. McCarthy, he got some reps too. He is 4 of 7. Carson Wentz, 9 of 14. He played most of it for 81 yards and a touchdown, the Vikings' only touchdown. Next game for them, they take on the Ravens. That'll be at home, U.S. Bank Stadium. Now, remember, they only have 3 preseason games, the same as last year, as they've increased their regular season to 17 games. And you know they're looking to get 18. You know that's going to happen the next couple of years. The Minnesota Twins, they've lost 3 in a row, 4 out of 5. 7-5 loss to Philly. The Twins were up in that game, 5-0. UND football, their schedule, they've got their game. First game of the year is coming up August 27, 10 days from now. They take on Long Island University. That'll be at the Alera Center. Also, Tommy John, the pitcher known for his career-saving elbow surgery, is named after him, passed away at the age of 83. A lot of other pitchers have had that utilized, and with mostly success. I mean, it tends to work. It takes a while to recover from it, but there's been some cases where guys come back from that, and they're actually throwing harder. in some cases. NFL Cowboys, they sign Von Miller and NFL's active career sacks leader to bolster their pass rush. And I did see this blurb the other day. Again, the Cowboys, you can say what you want about them, but as far as value is concerned, they were the number one NFL franchise, like total value. And I don't know the number, but it's, I'm sure, in the billions of dollars. Jerry Jones has done very well with that team, but it doesn't look like he's going to sell it. And I know a lot of Cowboy fans are not fans of him. He's kind of, he meddles a little bit too much. They don't like that. 7:19 the time. Christopher Walken is a guest host. We need more cowbell. Great skit. That will put you, I don't care what mood you're in. You watch that cowbell skit on Saturday Night Live with Will Ferrell. And watch Jimmy Fallon. Try to not lose it. He's just right on the edge. He was always cracking up. Jane Curtin. Yes, Jane was quite solid. And of course, I remember her mostly from the news, her and Dan Aykroyd. Aykroyd is great too. God, all of them. There's so much talent that has been coming through that show. They've gone on to have great careers as well. But Saturday Night Live, your favorite performer. You're getting a lot of Chris Farley's. Eddie Murphy was great. He really kind of, for me, made that a must-see TV kind of deal in the 80s. Phil Hartman, another one. Yeah, God, he's, again, just so much talent on that show that's come through there. Very comedically gifted people. 720, News Radio, 1310, KNOX. Another update from Alex Carminati is headed your way in about 2 minutes.
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6: With your news on the twos, I'm Alex Carminati. The North Dakota Oil and Gas Division has reported that a produced water spill happened last Thursday in Mountrail County. Falcon Midstream Services LLC says 1,100 barrels of produced water spilled at their site roughly 11 miles northwest of Ross. 1,062 barrels have been recovered. Two men were arrested during a Moorhead drug bust. 52-year-old Rory Floyd of Wisconsin and 44-year-old Christopher Teague were both taken into custody. Officers executed search warrants and found a half pound of cocaine, a half ounce of MDMA, ecstasy pills, a short barrel shotgun, and over $12,000. A popular zoo in Otter Tail County may be closing down permanently after this summer. Trowbridge Creek Zoo near Vergas posted on Facebook this will likely be its last summer open. They did not give an exact reason as to why they might be closing. For KNOX News, I'm Alex Carminati.
0: Thank you, Alex. Another update from Alex Head Your Way. We'll catch up with him in about 7 minutes. Right now, it is Mark Ewens. Yeah. Good morning, Mark. Yeah.
8: Hey. Yeah, good morning, Brian. Yeah. Always a pleasure to talk with you to start the week off.
0: We're getting a lot of good ones here. Saturday Night Live favorite performance, Norm MacDonald. He was the news anchor. He did that. He probably the best at that. Dennis Miller did a great job of that, too. But Norm, he really went to town on the O.J. Simpson jokes. And that is ultimately what got him fired.
8: Mm-hmm.
0: Yeah. because the NBC president was friends with O.J. And they tried to tell him, hey, cut it back with the O.J. jokes. But he kept going. And that got him fired. So
8: interesting.
0: Yeah. And then he hosted the show like 5 months later. It's the weirdest thing.
8: It is funny. You know, Garrett Morse, we talked about that being my favorite, being a fellow New Orleanian. You know, he was old by comparison. He was almost 40 years old when he started on that show. Yeah. He was born in 1937, something like that. So he was considerably older than most of the staff. So he just didn't quite fit in because it was a whole different thing. Chevy Chase wrote a lot of his material, too. I mean, Garrett Morris wrote his own stuff as well, but Chevy Chase really supported him. But he ran into some bumps and bruises because he was an older guy and had a different approach to comedy.
0: He's still out there. He's 89. You're right.
8: Yeah, I know.
0: Wow.
8: I know.
0: Yeah, I didn't realize that he was older, truthfully. Mm-hmm. I didn't. But yeah, He was on that show for a very, very long time, actually. So, 5 years, I guess. But, yeah, there's a lot of great characters from it. As you start digging into it, you're like, oh, yeah, they were good. And, of course, we always need more cowbell. You know, there's that, too. So.
8: That was fun. That's one of the greatest.
0: So, let's jump into our five-day forecast. And I think this needs a little more cowbell. It needs a little excitement. It's kind of boring, I'll be honest.
8: Well, Rugby Town right about now is getting a thunderstorm. There's two thunderstorms on the map across the northern plains in southern Canada. One just happens to be over Rugby Town coming right down US 2. So we'll see if it holds together to get to Grand Forks. The other is right across the international border by on the Canadian side of the Turtle Mountains up that way. But, there will be some scattered thunderstorms around. It actually did sprinkle here about 4 o'clock in the morning as I was getting up to start doing the ag recordings. I noticed the windshield on the auto had some spots on it. So there have been a little sprinkles around. One thunderstorm that, if it holds together, would get here probably in about 2 or 3 hours. So the isolated storms today and tonight, because that's right now the only one in the U.S., locally anyway. So variably sunny skies. We'll see sun peeking in and out. We should get up to 82 for a high with enough sunshine and those winds coming around westerly up to 25 miles an hour. Mostly cloudy skies tonight, down to 54 for a low. Wind swing around to the north to 15. Increasing sunshine on Tuesday with a high of 76. A little cooler behind this front that's bringing these showers. Wednesday, mainly sunny, back up to 81. Thursday looks like the peak of the week with a late day storm in 87. Friday, an early shower, 83. So up to 0.5 inch of rain this week. Some of those storms are, be moderately heavy as they come through.
0: Yeah. So pretty mild, pretty nice, really. Mm-hmm. And there's some 70s thrown in there, too. You look at the radar. There's certainly, we have a little bit of overcast, some cloud cover, certainly in our region. But, yeah, that storm right over, you're right, Rugby Town, USA. There it is. Right on the... It's headed its way. Yeah. All right. Thank you, sir. We'll catch up. Will you be on today? Going to be on the radio?
8: Nope, not today. Alrighty. Not today. I'll be on later in the week, but I'll talk to y'all tomorrow.
0: Mark Ewens, staff meteorologist and sometime host here as well on KNOX. It is 7:27. You can answer this question if you'd like. Saturday Night Live, your favorite performer. And it's really, as I dig into this, because I was a watcher. I've come and gone on it. I haven't sat down and watched an entire episode, truthfully, in a very long time. But clips and things like that. So you get exposed to it. There's so many good ones. It's hard to just pick one. I was a huge Steve Martin guy. I had his albums, too, like his comedy albums back in the day. They're quite good. King Tut, that song, the whole thing. 728 KNOX, good morning.
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0: Yeah, that's tomorrow. I'll be out there. Hatch chilies, that's a big thing. Weird deal on them. I didn't know anything about Hatch chilies until Hugo started doing this. Maybe 6 years ago. I don't know. I don't know how many years ago. Could be 10. Because I'm not a big pepper guy, but I remember being at that event one time where they're roasting them in the lot and people were showing up. I'm like, what's going on with this? It's a big thing. They're kind of hard to get. That's Hatch Valley, I think. Arizona or New Mexico. I think it's Arizona, though. They're a distinctive type. And because of the region they're grown in, just like the Red River Valley with our potatoes and beets and things like that, it's good. They're good. They're different. And that'll be tomorrow at Hugo's on 32nd Avenue South. 7:30 Newsroom. Let's get in there right now with Alex.
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6: A protest against the use of Flock safety cameras in Fargo last Saturday got violent. Several people were seen yelling at each other before punches were thrown, as some people were bleeding. Even though all the protesters were against the cameras, the event turned violent because of political differences. The protest and community car meet was organized by groups calling themselves Midnight Mafia Fargo and 701's Most Wanted. They promoted the event as a peaceful and nonpartisan gathering. Fargo police had to use pepper spray, and some of the protesters had minor injuries. No arrests were made. North Dakota Republican lawmakers are proposing tens of millions of dollars in a line of credit for restarting construction of the military gallery. The construction has been halted because of fundraising issues. The bill draft is for a $35 million line of credit through the state-owned Bank of North Dakota. This is to be repaid by the State Historical Society through donations. If donation money received by March 2029 is not enough, taxpayers would pay for a deficiency appropriation. The project will cost $78 million, and the goal is for half of the project to be funded by donations. A man is pleading guilty for trying to steal money from bank ATMs in Minot. Yohandri Ortega Jimenez was arrested and charged after police say he and others were seen on surveillance video. Investigators say the men used an electronic device to steal $30,000 from an ATM. He's being given credit for time served and is now in the Ward County Jail on a hold for Immigration and Customs Enforcement. For KNOX News, I'm Alex Carminati.
0: Thank you, Alex. Another update from Alex. Head your way in 10 minutes, 7:32. Good morning. August 17th, 2026. All right, isolated storms today, tonight. Varied sunshine today will warm to 82, possibly. Tonight, cooling to 54. And then Tuesday, increasing sunshine, 76. And then Wednesday, mainly sunny, high of 81. Thursday, a late day storm will get to 87. Friday, an early shower, 83. Up to 1/2 inch of rain this week. So a few rain opportunities, I guess it would be. Right now we are at, let's refresh this. I think we're a little bit warmer. Nope, still 59. 59 right now, mostly cloudy. South wind at 9. And you can answer this question, Saturday Night Live, your favorite performer. And that would be the Lonely Norm MacDonald. The Lonely Island music skits were hilarious. I've not seen those. I've not seen them. I've not. I'll have to do a Google search on those today or a YouTube search on that. Steve Martin. Chris Farley was winning early. This will weird you out. And I know I've talked about this before, but the CEO of Ford, hang on here. I'm Googling it. I forget his first name now. CEO of Ford is, the company of the Ford. Okay. Ford, not Fork. This is a different company. There we go. It's Jim Farley. Yes, they're related. They're cousins. And I'm telling you what, look at him. Do yourself a favor. Google an image of him. It's Chris Farley. It's absolutely Chris Farley. As a matter of fact, all his brothers look just like him. And I think one is pretty active on the stand-up tours. And I think he performs primarily, I think, in Madison, Wisconsin. But he looks just like him, too. Sounds like him, the whole thing. But Jim Farley, he's the CEO of Ford. And he looks spot on, just like Chris Farley, his cousin. 734, News Radio 1310 KNOX. Got a story for you here. This is a homeowner, and this video that she posted is going viral for herself. She posted a video of herself spray painting a dead bush that was brown. She painted it green because her HOA kept charging her $45 penalties. Now, I don't know if that's a daily penalty. I have no idea, but that can add up quick. In her video, she says it's not dead anymore. They're going to be like, how did it get green? It's green today. She seems satisfied with the paint job and says, I think that looks a lot better. A lot of people in the comments praise the woman, mostly because HOA nitpicking isn't exactly popular and her frustration is relatable. You do hear about those stories with HOAs. Some question why she'd post the proof of her creative solution online, although she probably wasn't expecting to attract 7 million views on that. And some just asked, like I would, like, why don't you just replace it? Why don't you just take it out of there? That's what I would say. I'd be like, why don't you just pull it out of there? Maybe she's elderly, doesn't want to spend the money to have someone extract it. Maybe she can't do it herself. I don't know. I haven't seen the video. But she painted it green. It's a creative solution. It will probably work, right? It's no longer brown. Doesn't say anything about maybe in the bylaws of the HOA that it has to be alive. It just has to be green. KNOX.
1: Good morning. This is your 1310 KNOX Monday harvest weather forecast for the Drayton District of American Crystal Sugar. High temperatures will remain seasonal, generally holding in the 70 to 80 degree range through midweek, climbing to 80 to 90 degrees for late week into the weekend. Minimum overnight temperatures fall to 40 to 50 degrees through the overnight, moderating to 50 to 60 degrees for midweek on to the end of the weekend. Relative humidities peak out between 80 and 90%, with minimum relative humidities falling into the 40 to 50% range. Rain chances arrive with isolated showers today, followed by a better chance for showers and storms Wednesday night into Thursday, then again next Sunday. Over the next 7 days, between 1/4 and 3/4 of an inch of rain is forecast over the district. This agriculture weather forecast has been brought to you by ProAg, Rydell, and Trans Systems. For 1310 KNOX, I'm meteorologist Mark Ewens.
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0: All right, 7:39. Good morning. Nice, cool start to our day. 59 that temperature. Warming to about 82. Yeah, we had some hot, we had some heat in July, and then we got the rain and our fever broke. It's been in the 80s, but not super, super warm. So mild week of weather again. Low 80s, mid upper 70s this week. Closer and closer to fall. We still have a month, over a month left of summer. We're good. No need to panic. Texter pointing this out as far as Saturday Night Live. Favorite performer. The best newer SNL scenes has to be when Colin Jost and Michael Che write the racist jokes for each other. One guy's black, the other guy's white, and they write racist jokes for each other. I've watched it. It's awkward. But it's funny. It's really good. It's kind of over the top, and they don't get their chops busted for it either on that. But it's pretty aggressive stuff. Sherry O'Terry, another underrated one. What I liked about her is she was just all in. Texter ranking. God, another good one popped up. Gilda Radner. There's a top three for this person. Thank you for that. Gilda Radner, Dana Carvey, a church lady, all the characters, you know, that he played as well, continues to. And then Kate McKinnon. If you know, you know. And she's over the top, all in, very talented. Will Ferrell, the Jeopardy skits, yeah, they're good too. Norm MacDonald is Burt Reynolds. Oh, God. And then I forget the actor's name or the cast member's name who played Sean Connery as well. The ambiguously gay duo. Oh, that is hilarious. The Lonely Island skits were with Justin Timberlake and Adam Sandberg. Oh, yes, yes, yes. Okay, thank you. I know that one. Step one, get a box. Thank you. Here's the weird thing about Timberlake for me. I don't really like his music. It's not even okay. I kind of don't like it, to be honest with you. But I like him as a guest and or a host on Saturday Night Live. They've done some really good skits with him. And I like him as an actor, too. But the singing part, just okay with it. He also does a bit it's the Barry Gibb. He does it along with Jimmy Fallon. The Barry Gibb talk show. Quite good. Where they're the Gibb brothers, and they're singing all the questions, and they're trying to talk about topics of the day in a serious matter. But they sing all of the questions to the guests that they have on. And it's kind of funny. It's a good bit. Dan Aykroyd, the Bass-O-Matic scene, making fun of those infomercials that we all know and love so much. Kristen Wiig on SNL was my favorite. She's quite good. She had a bit where she was a checker at Target. Yes. Yes, that's a good bit. She's a checker. She's working the cashier at Target, and everything's just cute and adorable. You know, she's commenting on everything. Yeah, that's a really good skit. 7:42 Newsroom, let's get in there right now. Here is Alex.
6: With your news on the twos, I'm Alex Carminati. Former MTV star and Grand Forks Middle School teacher Tyler Duckworth was found dead last Tuesday at his Grand Forks apartment. The Grand Forks Police Department received a call for a welfare check at his residence on the 100 block of 4th Avenue South. Police found the 44-year-old in his bathroom, and they believe there were no witnesses around when he died. There's no suspicion of someone else being responsible for his death. Sanford Health is building a primary care clinic that'll be located inside of Fargo South High School. The project will cost $1.4 million and will be paid for through Sanford's General Capital Fund. The district says roughly $200,000 will be spent for both a new sewer line and a new air handler because of the project. Some of the classrooms at the school will be turned to the clinic space. And Madison Kraft of Castleton, North Dakota, is the first graduate from Northland Community and Technical College's Physical Therapy Assistant Program to earn a perfect score on the National Physical Therapy Exam. For KNOX News, I'm Alex

0: let's say it might have been like Wednesday or Thursday. I think it might be Wednesday in north of Sturgis.
1: Yes, I saw that.
0: Yeah, isn't that crazy?
1: I mean, it was like a foot of hail on the road.
2: Yeah,
1: you know?
2: It looked like snow. And just imagine if you're on a bike. Has that ever happened to you? You're on a bike and all of a sudden you drive through some hail?
1: Not hail. Been through some pretty rough thunderstorms, but not hail, thank God. That would be you would have to stop and ride it off. That's all you could do.
2: We'll get into what you got going on. I know it's harvest. We got a lot going on. You got a lot of items you want to talk about. But real quick, I was down in South Dakota at Sioux Falls. I went down there for a wedding. And then coming back, I saw it had to be the hugest... one of the largest irrigation things, setups, you've all seen them, in a cornfield I've ever seen in my life. It was it was enormous. I was like, how? They have to be a pain in the you-know-what to hook up. They got to be.
1: Yes, they've got to be a lot of work.
2: Yeah.
1: There's no doubt. Well, that's something, of course, around here you don't see much for irrigation, so it's something we haven't dealt with. We have sold a few systems through the years, but not common around here.
2: No. But you've got some things that are prominent and needed, and what do you got?
1: Okay, we can start out with a Parker 839, 850 bushel grain cart equipped with a roll tarp. A very nice clean unit over by Mackville, North Dakota. And we've also got a conveyor, TCH 1070 conveyor. And we're going to switch over to trucks. We got several day cab semis coming up. Check that out at auctionblock.com. And in trailers, we got two Red River 42-foot belt-bottom trailers, great for our potato growers out there. And this one also can be used in sugar beets. In fact, that's all it ever holds. So that's located just northwest of Grand Forks. Another big thing I want to talk about, though, is a live auction we got coming up this Saturday, August 22nd, over by just a mile west of Forest River, North Dakota. Nice items on that. 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And that's this Saturday starting at 10 o'clock. Also, a nice selection of firearms on this one, too.
2: Oh, okay.
1: So check that.
2: All right.
1: Yep.
2: Now, when we get through this harvest thing, it's kind of a sprint for you. After that, I mean, there's a little bit of a lull. What items are kind of... later in the fall after the harvest, what kind of items will you see more and more of?
1: Well, that could be about anything. Fall, later in the year is a great time to sell items, especially people looking to maybe invest in something for tax purposes and whatever, want to buy before the end of the year. That's what makes the end of the year sometimes some of the better value or, to get higher prices. It varies. But we'll sell... it's even stuff out of season. Like right now, you don't want to be selling a planter, for example, because they're geared up for harvest. And it's kind of late to sell any harvest equipment now, because we're right in the middle of it. But you get after everything's done, and the dust settles and all that, people might decide, you know what, my combine's getting a little old. It's time to look for a new one, or sugar beet harvester, whatever it may be. So after when we get into... so late October and November, that's when we see a variety of everything.
2: Okay.
1: Coming up.
2: All right. So a kind of a catch-all there. So thank you, sir. We'll catch you up next week. Scott Schuster.
1: Okay. You have a great one.
2: News Radio 1310 KNOX, 7:48 the time. Texter saying, forgot one, Molly Shannon, particularly as her Catholic schoolgirl character, Mary Catherine Gallagher. She's in. I did watch the series The Hawk. I think it's called just The Hawk. It's about, what's the guy's name? He's a golfer and is played by Will Ferrell. And it's pretty good. I watched the entire season. Is it knee slapping the whole time? No, but there's some really good lines in it. Every episode, there's something that's like, oh, that's pretty funny. That's pretty good. But I was rather entertained by it. But then again, I'm a Will Ferrell guy. I like him. I think he's hilarious. 7:49. We'll take a short break. But how about you? Saturday Night Live, your favorite performer. Who would that be? And it's so hard to choose one, I know. KNOX.
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6: With your news on the twos, I'm Alex Carminati. The North Dakota Oil and Gas Division has reported that a produced water spill happened last Thursday in Mountrail County. Falcon Midstream Services LLC says 1,100 barrels of produced water spilled at their site roughly 11 miles northwest of Ross. 1,062 barrels have been recovered. Two men were arrested during a Moorhead drug bust. 52-year-old Rory Floyd of Wisconsin and 44-year-old Christopher Teague were both taken into custody. Officers executed search warrants and found a half pound of cocaine, a half ounce of MDMA, ecstasy pills, a short barrel shotgun, and over $12,000. A popular zoo in Otter Tail County may be closing down permanently after this summer. Trowbridge Creek Zoo near Vergas posted on Facebook this will likely be its last summer open. They did not give an exact reason as to why they might be closing. For KNOX News, I'm Alex Carminati.
5: Thank you, Alex. Another update from Alex right after ABC News at the top of the hour. So we'll do that at 8:02. Quick forecast here. Today, varied sunshine, 82. Tonight, dropping to 54. Cool overnights. We'll get more and more of those as we get into September here, late August as well. 76 tomorrow, increasing sunshine. Wednesday, mainly sunny, 81. And then Thursday, late day storm, 87. Friday, an early shower, we'll get to 83. About 1/2 inch of rain this week. Really, actually, very similar to what we had last week as far as temperatures are concerned. 59 our temperature right now. South wind at 9. 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You can still do this. Saturday Night Live, your favorite performer. I'm going to have to say, I got to go with Eddie Murphy, because he was the one who brought me in on the whole thing. I mean, I was aware of it, and I liked the other stuff, but I was kind of too young to really appreciate all that humor. As I see it now as an adult, I'm like, yeah, that's pretty good stuff. But Eddie Murphy in the 80s was spot on, so good. Eddie Murphy is Jesse Jackson. Yeah, his singing. He was singing a song. I don't want to get into it, but that was for the 1980 election. But yeah, way long time ago. He's had a long, long career. 754 KNOX.
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15: Grain and the beans hope to extend the rally as wheat tries to work out of a slump from the overnight. You're listening to the American Ag Network. Good morning, I'm Susan Littlefield. The weather pattern this week is more favorable for widespread rain across much of the Corn Belt, as recent estimates out of South America show Argentina and Brazil corn production at 70.5 million metric tons and 143 million metric tons, respectively. That, by the way, would be a new record. The fund's still net long, and they say added to their short positions in corn and soybean futures option markets as of August 11th. Crude oil is moving higher early today. Ongoing geopolitical uncertainty keeps risk premium in the market. On China's Dalian Exchange, November corn is down 0.67%. November soybeans are up 0.46%. January soybean meal is up 0.63%. And the October Malaysian palm oil was trading up 0.11%. We'll come back with some overnight numbers after this on the American Ag Network.
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15: Let's take a look at those overnight trade numbers. First, September corn, 460 up one. December's up one at 484 and a quarter. September beans, 1181 and a quarter, up 3.5. November, 1196, up 3.5. Soybean meal, September, 310.60 up 40. December, 316.70 up 40. Oil, September, 69.98 up 54. And December, 69.62 up 65. Chicago wheat, September, 668, down 6.75. December, 682.75, down 6.75. Kansas City, September, 746, down 8.25. November, 760.75, down 7. As for the Minneapolis market, September, 679, that is steady trade. And December is up 1 at 705.25. 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
19: ABC News, I'm Brian Clark. No sign at all of a deal to end the war between the U.S. and Iran, but what is ending today? The 60-day window for talks that was set up by the Memorandum of Understanding. President Trump Sunday said he'd ordered the U.S. to cut back on military exercises with South Korea, pointing to his good relationship with North Korea's leader. Opening statements today in the trial of the man charged in the murder 30 years ago of rapper Tupac Shakur. Las Vegas prosecutors say Dwayne Davis ordered the attack. ABC's Alex Stone is in Las Vegas.
20: Davis spoke exclusively to ABC News from inside jail.
21: They don't have no evidence against me.
20: For years, Davis has bragged about his role in the killing, even publishing a book admitting to being in the shooter's Cadillac.
21: A guy wrote that book. A lot of this game details of my life.
20: But now he says those were all lies to sell books.
19: At least seven people were killed in storms and flooding in Indiana. This is ABC News. New research shows a potentially beneficial relationship between young teens who are struggling with anxiety and owning a dog.
22: Walking a dog gets you outside and gives you exercise. Feeding a dog helps you learn responsibility and empathy for another creature. And just being with the dog in a positive environment can help teenagers struggling with social anxiety. Researchers at Tufts University studied more than 500 kids between the ages of 13 and 17 struggling with high levels of stress and anxiety. They found that dog companionship was associated with more adaptive coping skills, problem solving, and positive thinking. Should be noted that relationship quality, i.e. a positive relationship with that dog, not just owning one, is what's beneficial. Sherry Preston, ABC News.
19: Tommy John died this weekend. The baseball player won 288 games over 26 major league seasons, but is best known for the revolutionary surgery he underwent to repair his elbow. It now bears his name and has saved the careers of thousands of pitchers. I'm Brian Clark, ABC News.
18: From the Berkshire Hathaway Home Services Family Realty Newsroom, this is KNOX News with Alex Carminati.
6: The Grand Forks County Commission will be voting tomorrow on whether to support the Ray Richards Golf Course redevelopment program. The investors are looking to receive a 20-year, 90% pilot to build new apartments and a driving range at and around the golf course owned by UND. The County Commission, as well as the Grand Forks School Board and Grand Forks City Council, all must vote to approve an order for the project to go through. The school board voted in favor of it, and Grand Forks Mayor Brandon Bochensky says that the county votes no.
23: The project will be dead. They've came forward and said we need this. The county was really concerned, just like I was and just like the school board was, on the length and just making sure that the financial performance numbers weren't overly conservative. Ultimately, if they decide to go in a different direction, it'll be dead, and it'll be up to UND to figure out what to do next.
6: Grand Forks County Commissioner Terry Bierke plans to vote against the project. The university says they're losing money on the golf course, and Bierke believes UND is getting a tax break.
24: What this is, it's a bailout for UND and their golf course. Last time I checked, it's not the University of Grand Forks County. It's the University of North Dakota. It's a state institution. If they have issues with their finances, setting aside their $600 million endowment, which they mention every chance they get, setting that aside, if they need finance, then go to the state. If they don't want the golf course, it's a simple solution. Close the golf course, give the land back to the family. It will immediately go on the tax rolls, so we will collect money.
6: The meeting starts at 4 p.m. tomorrow at the county office building. This news update is brought to you by Radium. For KNOX News, I'm Alex Carminati.
5: Thank you, Alex. Another update from Alex. We'll do that at 8:30. News at the top, the bottom, and when it breaks. And KNOX, good morning. 8:03. We'll be chatting with Josh Nesdahl with Nelson Otto coming up. Got some specials going on for back to school students and educators. We'll talk about that and what they've got on the lot. 50 or 82 for a high today, and we'll have a west wind. Be a windy day today. 25 miles an hour tonight. Cloudy and 54, and then Tuesday increasing sunshine 76. Wednesday mainly sunny, high of 81. Thursday, a late day storm, 87. Friday, an early shower, will get to 83. Up to 1/2 inch of rain this week. But right now, our current temperature, we are at 59 degrees. And 62, check that. Partly cloudy. We did have some overcast but it's partly cloudy now. We'll get some sunshine later today. Warming to 82 as well. 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As I was doing the forecast, sorry, I see the wind. And, you know, tonight, northerly wind at 15. Tomorrow we'll have some wind. We kind of always have wind on the prairie. 25 mile an hour wind today. But what we don't have here in Grand Forks, and I noticed this, and I've noticed this before, this is anything new, but as I drove down to Sioux Falls this weekend on 29, easy drive, by the way, 80 the whole way. Yeah, some construction, but you can make pretty good time. Boy, they've got a lot of windmills in South Dakota. Now, I've known that because I go to Watertown a lot, and you see them north of Watertown and around that area, but it just kind of continues. They have a ton of them. We don't have a lot of them. Maybe in our neighborhood, maybe in other parts of the state we do. But I'm just kind of going from what we have here. We have some. And the odd thing, the irony there is we make them here. At least the blades, anyway. I don't know if we do the turbines, but we certainly make the blades. But I thought that was ironic. I was like, oh, the state that makes a lot of them, they really don't have a lot of them. Maybe they do again out west. Out west they might. I'm just unaware of it because I just can go from what I see day to day. Our current temperature, again, we will we'll warm up to about 82, 62 right now. So we'll catch up with Josh. He is at Nelson Auto. He's a sales manager there. We're going to chat with him, KNOX.
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25: Brian grew up near the geographical center of North America. And, well, not much else. Brian Michaels, KNOX.

0: 107 News Radio 1310 KNOX. 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Josh with us, Josh Nesdahl. Have a good weekend?
1: I did have a good weekend. Did a little bit of back-to-school shopping. You know, we start school in Larimore on Thursday, so I had to make sure my youngest is all ready to rock and roll.
0: Oh, man. Is it not first day ever, is it?
1: No, he goes into seventh grade.
0: Oh,
1: so
0: man. He's a veteran.
1: He's a veteran, but he's a new kid on the block in Larimore. Okay. In seventh grade, they move up to the high school. So now, you know, new building, new kid on the block.
0: That's what it'll be. Yeah, it's a nerve-wracking time, right? Back to school. And you have a thing, though. You've got a nice promotion going on at Nelson Auto, and that includes Ford. Of course, you got the Chrysler, Dodge, Jeep, Ram. You got that as well. You got $500 off for students and educators, too, don't you?
1: Yeah, so something that we thought about doing here in the month of August is $500 off any new or used vehicle for educators, students, and really any faculty that works in the school, you know, whether, you know, just custodians, cooks, you know, anything like that. If you're part of the work for a school district and or a student, $500 off any new or used vehicle. So just something cool we thought we'd put together for the month of August, and, you know, come take advantage.
0: Now, with all the modern amenities with vehicles, what is one that when it came out, because I think you've been selling cars for a while, you've been in the industry for quite a while. What was one amenity that came out, one feature that came out, and you're like, that's gimmicky. That's not going to work. Who's going to use that? But then you turned around is there something that you turned around on and you're like, I can't live without it?
1: Yeah, well, one that, you know, come out a long time ago, but heated seats and heated steering wheel, you know, I thought, well, you know, we've lived this long without it. It's not really a necessity. And then I got a vehicle that had it in there, and I was like, I'll never have one without it again. You know, it turned out to be pretty nice. And, you know, just the other thing, I guess, is like,

0: automatic climate control where you like just, you know, set it and forget it type of situation. Yeah. Now, you know, I was like, that'd be okay. I don't know how much I'd use it. And then, you know, it turns out in the summer, I use it all the time. I just set the temperature and let it go.
1: Yeah. So, well, it's just like the thermostat at home, right? Essentially is what it is.
0: Yeah, exactly.
1: The other one for me, and I was the backup camera, I thought, I'm a, because I'm that generation. I was, you know, we turned our heads. That's what we did. But I'm telling you what, those backup cameras, you see way more. You see way more stuff with those.
0: Yeah, I mean, I never used to have a backup camera either, obviously. And then getting used to using a backup camera took a little bit of time. And now not using the backup camera seems abnormal to me. Like I just use it all the time. And it's odd now when I don't use it.
1: And then so with us is Josh Nesdal, sales manager at Nelson Auto here in town. And another thing is, I was just thinking, the cars that you've been in and driven, you've probably driven every manufacturer, because you guys take things in on trade all the time. You've driven every brand, probably, right? Have you been behind, have you been in a, you've been in a Mercedes, I'm sure. You've probably been, have you been in a Ferrari?
0: That is one I have not been in. Okay. I've been in a Porsche, I've been in a Tesla, a Mercedes, you know, some of those, Alphas, you know, been in those and stuff, but never a Ferrari yet. We haven't had one roll across the lot yet.
1: Okay. All right. That'd be kind of a cool thing. But you've been in a lot of these vehicles, and of course, you've seen a lot of manufacturers. And we're getting into late summer. When typically do the 2027s get to the lot?
0: Well, you know, we have a few that are in transit right now, so I wouldn't be surprised if we started seeing a few 27s trickle around in September.
1: Okay.
0: Some of the 27 Rams are coming out. We've already ordered them, like I said, in transit. And I would guess sometime in September we'll have a couple of 27s on the lot. Now, to be honest, I have a couple of 27 Chrysler Pacificas. Those are some early release 27 model year, but typically, it's September, October is when normally the new model year rolls out or hits lots.
1: That's got to be kind of a cool time for you know, your sales staff, because you have to know this stuff, right? You have to know the features. You have to know the changes and all that.
0: That's just it. This time is not necessarily difficult. It's a lot of work for the guys, right? Because you're learning the new models. And, you know, when someone's looking at a 27 compared to a 26, you know, letting them know what the difference is and things of that nature. And but I'll be honest, the good news with the 26s or the 27s coming out, most of the time that means the manufacturer is going to put good deals on the 26 model years to move them, to make room for the 27. So if you're a person that likes, you know, bells and whatever, but you're okay with one model year kind of behind, I mean, take advantage of the savings on the 26s. It's this month here with Ram, I mean, big rebates there. And same thing with over at the Ford store, the 0%. You know, we're doing all of these things to make room for the 27. So the deals on the 26 are going to be much better than the deals that are on the 27s here for the next couple of months, just to get, so we can get rid of the 26s.
1: Now, it's always a good time to buy a car, but there are some times it might be a little more beneficial. But you guys do run specials pretty much throughout the year. You always got something going on. Either the dealership is doing something or the manufacturer is doing something. That's pretty spot on, isn't it, Josh?
0: Yeah, it is. We always got stuff cooking. You know, we're do everything we can to give away some new cars. And right now the manufacturers are helping a little bit extra here these last couple of months. But any month you come in is a great time to come in. The different deals that happen every month, it's just a matter of a consumer looking at a deal and be like, you know, that's a good deal. And it's just time to come in and take advantage of that good deal. You know, I wish I had a crystal ball to be able to tell people when I personally think the best deal is going to be, but you just don't know coming month to month.
1: As I look at your sales staff here, I'm at your website, and I'm looking at your sales guy, Dylan. Is it Gierswald?
0: Oh, yeah, Dylan Gierswald, the old mustache.
1: Yeah,
0: man.
1: He looks like, who is that? Oh, God, he's a cartoon character, but he's got the handlebar thing going on.
0: Yep.
1: Very nice.
0: Yep.
1: He's a young guy,
0: yeah,
1: too.
0: He's been working on that for a few years. Yeah.
1: Man.
0: He is a young guy. And man, a great personality, too.
1: Yeah.
0: And that's the great thing with most of our salespeople here in Ford is you know, having a personality, right? When you come to buy a car, it's stressful on customers. But we like to have a little fun, keep the pressure low, and try to earn a customer for life type of thing. So that way it doesn't have to be awkward and difficult every time you come in to buy a vehicle. You can just rely on that salesperson and come in and have some fun. Like I always say, just come find that last salesperson you'll ever need, because we can show you Chryslers, we can show you Fords, we can sell you GM products as well. So we got a few dealerships on the western side of the state. We can get our hands on every domestic make there is, so you don't have to go around reintroducing yourself to a whole bunch of people. You can just come here, find the last salesperson you'll need, and enjoy yourself.
1: And that's kind of cool. You can pick from other lots in other towns. And I know you're obviously in Minnesota, too. So how many dealerships do they have, do Nelson Auto have?
0: So right now, we got the two here in Grand Forks and then one in Fergus Falls. They do have one out in Dickinson. And then two in Williston and one in Wofford City.
1: Okay, so, well, all right. Okay,
0: yeah.
1: I mean, so yeah, you have options there, don't you? And out west, you probably have some of the bigger trucks and stuff like that, some of the larger ones, you know, some of the work that gets done out there. But certainly that's needed on the ag side of the state here as well. We have those. You have those available as well. But yeah, personality. And you talk about that high pressure thing. That's like, oh, I don't want the high pressure, you know, of sales. That's long gone. I've been to enough of these dealerships and have been around a lot of sales. That has been thrown out the window a long time ago.
0: 100%. I mean, because if we put too much pressure on a person, they're just going to wipe their hands clean and then go somewhere else, right?
1: Yeah.
0: Because at the end of the day, I tell the sales staff is that people can buy a new Ram anywhere, right? We all can price whatever. The reason to come here to Nelson is the family atmosphere. We really want to earn customers for life. Want to be able to give you the service that you deserve after the sale. You're just not a transaction to us. Like I said, come in, meet the last salesperson you'll need, and then stop in anytime afterwards and just have a conversation. The coffee's always brewing, popcorn's always popping. And just come in and say hi. We're happy to see everybody in here.
1: Now, let's go over some of the deals you got going on right now with Ford. I think it's 0% financing is going on right now, correct?
0: Yep.
1: Okay. And then also
0: 0 for 36.
1: So that's good. I mean, that's I don't want to say it's free money, but you're not paying any interest on it, so it kind of is. That's cheap money, right? At 0%.
0: Yep.
1: And then also MSRP savings as well with the Chrysler stuff, the Dodge, the Rams, and the Jeeps.
0: Yeah, up to 25% off MSRP on the Rams, $9,000 off the 26 Pacificas, again, to make room for the 27s, right? So big money off there. And then even go down to Ford, right, on the 26 Explorers, you know, $8,000 off those, again, to make room for the 27s. And heavy duties, right? You don't see this very often, but, you know, up to $11,000 off heavy duties, to be honest, both on the Ford side and the Ram side. So looking to clear out the 26s to make room for 27s. So great time to save right now.
1: And that Explorer has been an absolute workhorse for Ford over the years. You know, kind of, I don't want to say it created an industry, but it made it, you know, it really, I mean, SUVs had been around prior, but that with the sales of those, then everyone else had to do it, right? They saw that.
0: Right.
1: We got to get in the game, right?
0: Yeah, at the end of the day, manufacturers are like sheep, right? You know, one steps out front and then the rest just kind of follow. And it's, you know, it's just the way it is. They don't want to give up market share. So if one's putting out something kind of crazy, I can guarantee the other manufacturers are having meetings to figure out what they can do to earn that market share back.
1: Yeah, I would invite people to go to Nelson, NelsonAutoGF.com. Check out the inventory, new, used inventory. They buy cars, financing. You got all that. You got it all there. So
0: we got it all.
1: Thank you, Josh, and good luck with your young boy going back to school. Is he excited or not?
0: He is, and he actually got to kind of co-star in our latest commercial, our after-school commercial on Nelson. So if you go to our Facebook page, Yeah, he's the kid in the van with me, and then the cool kid that's stepping out of the Charger and the Mustang and having a good old time. We shot it in front of my alma mater, Larimore High School there, so okay. It was a lot of fun.
1: And Josh, he's going to be driving soon.
0: I know, it's crazy.
1: He'll need it. Yeah. Maybe you can give him a deal on a car, you know?
0: Well, no, Dad's going to get the new vehicle. He can have the one I'm driving.
1: There you go. He gets the hand-me-down, which is, I'm sure, a pretty nice vehicle anyway. Thank you, Josh. How do people get a hold of you directly if they want to call you?
0: You just give me a call, 701-757-6301, and just stop in and say hi. Love to meet everybody.
1: All right. Thank you, sir. And Josh Nesdal, sales manager in town here at Nelson Auto. And with that, they've got the Chrysler, they've got the Dodge, they've got the Jeep, they've got the Ram, they've got that. They also have, of course, all the Ford products too. 820 News Radio, 1310 KNOX. Getting back to this a little bit, we're getting a lot of responses to this morning. Saturday Night Live, your favorite performer. It's hard to pick one. I know. I get that. Not a fair question, really. But you can list them out, you know. I mean, I think most all of us have kind of a top five, a top ten. What do we have here? Oh, cool. Back in college, about 20 years ago, we toured a facility in Fargo that actually made vertical section of the wind towers. Oh, very cool. See, I don't know where all those parts come from. I know we make the wings here. I don't know where the turbines, you know, all that other stuff, because there's several parts too. One of those wind turbines. And one of the windmills that are out there, the ones that create electricity. But South Dakota's got a ton of them. 821 KNOX.
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1: 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Saturday Night Live, your favorite performer. I know it's hard to choose just one. A lot of good answers. I appreciate it. Eddie Murphy for me. Now, I love Will Ferrell too, but Eddie Murphy for me, he turned it into, as a kid, I mean, it was must-see TV, man. I watched it, and it was him. I mean, his skits were great, and of course, he had a great stand-up career, I think even prior to that, but after that, it just exploded, and then movie, he's done so many movies. But he hasn't done one recently, but he's quite good actor, very talented guy. So he really kind of got it going for me. Texter saying our closest actual wind farm is in Sibley, North Dakota. And it's got about 30 to 40 windmills there. So every time I drive by one, you see one, I always look at the base of it, because one of the complaints, one of the concerns, and I'm sure it does do this, I'm sure it happens, where they hit birds, or birds hit them rather. Right? It's like, hey, we're losing, you know, maybe that happens, but I've yet to see. Again, though, you're driving at speed, you're on the highway, you know, you're not really inspecting it. But I've never really seen a bird, obviously. Not one that's real apparent. But yeah, they're a thing. And of course, they add to the whole thing, as far as our electricity and things like that. I don't know how efficient they are in that they cost this much. And then you get this much kilowatt out of them. And I don't know. I've never seen the breakdown of that. I think they kind of lose money a little bit. And they need servicing, just like anything. And there is a lifespan on them. I mean, they do burn out. They do kind of wear out, right? Just like any machine would. Chris Farley. Chris, he's going to win. He's going to win. And the weird thing about Chris Farley is he didn't write a whole lot. He was really kind of just a performer, a good one, and would do things completely different, his takes on things. And that Van Down by the River, that skit, he was at I think it was in Chicago with a comedy troupe there. So that bit was done prior to Saturday Night Live. And I guess it was at this theater that would have happened. They'd have live performances, kind of like the Groundlings. I don't know what they're called in Chicago. Maybe it is the Groundlings. I don't know. But he was a part of that comedy troupe that would do skits. And everyone in the area knew about it. The restaurants in there. And people would, you know, sneak out and watch that Van Down by the River bit, which is so good. It holds up even today. So good. Texter saying... what do we got here? Texter saying that is that in reference to windmills? Total waste of time. Gilda Radner is Rosanna Dana. Never failed to make me laugh. Yeah, she was quite good. Quite good. Jane Curtin, Dan Aykroyd not being brought up by anyone. Although I think one of those super secret, I mean, every skit he's in, he's all in. And I've heard that he memorized everything. He didn't look at cue cards. He just memorized the bit. Brilliant man, actually. 8:28 the time. You can comment on that. Saturday Night Live, your favorite performer. Will Ferrell in there. Belushi got mentioned. But Chris Farley so far winning this. And again, do yourself a favor. The CEO of Ford, I believe, is Jim Farley. And he looks just like him. They're related. It's his first cousin. 8:28 the time. Coming up, we will talk with Elena. She is the CEO, executive director, rather, I'm sorry, of Northlands Rescue Mission. They've got an event going on tomorrow. In fact, a lot of the nonprofits do, and this will be at University Park. We'll touch on that. It's kind of a back-to-school thing where a lot of these resources that they collect and ask for will be there at one site. And I believe she's a part of that as well. 8:29 the time, and it was good to catch up with Josh Nesdahl as well, sales manager. Another cool feature with cars, newer cars, that I didn't like right away and didn't use is that cruise control distance thing. And you can set it, you know, it'll slow if you get behind slower traffic, which happens, and it'll slow down for you so it doesn't sneak up on you. Now, I'm a pretty attentive driver. What I don't like is you're cruising along and all of a sudden the steering wheel vibrates. I don't like that. Now it's telling you maybe there's some erratic driving and it tells you to take a nap or pay attention. It doesn't happen a lot, but it has a few times. I'm like, well, I don't know if I need that. I don't know if I need that. That's not a thing. But the backup camera, which I shunned right away. I thought, that's stupid. Oh, no, that's genius, actually. It's quite good. You see far more with that backup camera than you can by turning your head around. 8:30 the time, KNOX.
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10: Former MTV star and Grand Forks Middle School teacher Tyler Duckworth was found dead last Tuesday at his Grand Forks apartment. The Grand Forks Police Department received a call for a welfare check at his residence on the 100 block of 4th Avenue South. Police found the 44-year-old in his bathroom and they believe there were no other witnesses around when he died. There is no suspicion of someone else being responsible for his death. The investigation is ongoing and an autopsy is being completed. But Grand Forks Police Department Lieutenant Travis Benson says it could take days or weeks to announce the results. Sanford Health is building a primary care clinic that'll be located inside of Fargo South High School. Sanford says the project will give students more access to pursuing careers in healthcare. The project will cost $1.4 million. It'll be paid for through Sanford's General Capital Fund. The district says roughly $200,000 will be spent for both a new sewer line and a new air handler because of the project. Some of the classrooms at the school will be turned into clinic space. The North Dakota Oil and Gas Division has reported that a produced water spill happened last Thursday in Mountain Trail County. Falcon Midstream Services LLC says 1,100 barrels of produced water spilled at their site roughly 11 miles northwest of Ross. 1,062 barrels have been recovered. For KNOX News, I'm Alex Carminati.
1: Thank you, Alex. Another update from Alex heads your way. We'll catch up with him during the Noah Chalaya Critical Thought Program. Forecast for today from our staff meteorologist, Mark Ewens. All right, 82 for a high today. We'll get some sunshine as well. 54 overnight. Tomorrow, increasing sunshine, 76. Wednesday, mainly sunny, a high of 81. Thursday, late day storm, 87. And then Friday, an early shower, 83. Up to 1/2 inch of rain this week. Right now, we're at 62, partly cloudy. 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Texter asking, hey, I heard a story. Last hour, you were talking about an HOA and something getting painted green. Yes. There was a lady who painted her, it was a shrub. It was brown and dying, and she painted it green because the HOA kept fining her. So she's like, well, we can't have that. You know, I'll paint it. And she did, and she got 7 million views from it. And hopefully she gets out of the fine. But then other people were like, why don't you just remove it? Right. Well, maybe she can't. Maybe she doesn't have the means to, although she probably does. Just hasn't thought of that. Or maybe she's elderly herself and just doesn't want to do it. Not capable of it. And I don't know the size of it either. There's that, too. There's no images that came with that story. But I've never had a run in with an HOA, although over the weekend, my nephew got married and the other nephew, Jacob, he owns a pest control business in Colorado, in Aurora, near Denver. And he ran into a situation there with one of his clients that lived in an HOA. And where he put these bait stations for, you know, rodents out. And he shows up to service them, and they're all gone. Well, the HOA president didn't like them. So he picked them up and threw them away. He's like, whoa, there's like 20 of them. You know, that's a little bit of money. They're a few dollars each. I mean, they're $20, $30. And so he was not happy about that. I've never had a run-in myself, though, but Jacob was not too happy about that. Also, Chevy Chase, another one. 1 year for him. He was the first guy out of SNL to, you know, hit it big. He did 1 year, one and done. I think he played Ford. Gerald Ford at the time. There we go. Thank you. Chris Farley was in Second City Improv Group. All right. I didn't know what the one in Chicago was called. They call it Second City Improv. But there's Los Angeles. They've got the groundlings out there. News Radio 1310 KNOX. Elena Wickman with me, executive director.
11: Good morning.
1: How you doing?
11: I'm doing pretty good. How are you?
1: Pretty good. How about you for Saturday Night Live? Is that must-see TV for you or not?
11: Not so much. Yeah. I never really got into watching that show. So
1: then I guess that eliminates my next question. Who's your favorite cast member of all time?
11: Yeah, sorry.
1: You don't have one,
11: really
1: huh?
11: Have okay. an answer. Yeah. No.
1: Say, there's an event going on tomorrow. Are you a part of it? I know it's at University Park.
11: We are not a part okay. of it, but definitely, yeah, I've heard all about it, and it sounds like a great, you know, thing for, it's mostly for families, which yeah. is, I think, you know, where we work more with adults than we do families.
1: Yeah.
11: So okay. I think that was kind of the big thing. But yeah, I know it's a really fun event that's happening tomorrow, so I've definitely heard about it.
1: But it kind of underscores the fact that a lot of the nonprofits here in town that help the community, you guys will team up on stuff from time to time. You're not afraid of that at all.
11: No. Yeah, we collaborate quite often with different events, and that's, it needs to be done because, yeah, like they can help, you know, this agency can help with this, our agency can help with this. So it's really, really good that we're able to do that.
1: Now you have an event coming up. It's the Poker Run that comes up in September. So it's getting closer and closer. What is 3 weeks away? Is it the 9th or is it later
11: in the
1: month?
11: It's the 19th.
1: Yeah,
11: September 19th.
1: All right.
11: Yeah.
1: All right. There we have it. Is that a deal where do you have to pay to do that? I think you do, don't you? I mean, obviously it's a fundraiser, so you have to pay.
11: Yes. So it's $20 per person.
1: Okay.
11: So yeah, and it's going to be a ride from like starting Grand Forks and go to Amarillo, Hatton and Hillsborough, and then come back here. And when you come back, it's a nice dinner, and there's live music afterwards.
1: Now, you collect a card at each stop, and then the one with the best hand, what yes. happens there?
11: Yeah, so the with a best poker hand at the end, they get a full motorcycle service from Throttle Addiction.
1: Okay.
11: Oh, so they're one of our sponsors.
1: Can you do it in a car, or does it have to be a bike?
11: I guess I don't have against being in a car, but it's mostly a motorcycle. I mean, yeah. of course, it's a big motorcycle event.
1: Yeah.
11: So there will be some vehicles, but that's mostly like me. I'm going to be at the different stops, but I do not ride motorcycles. So I will be like, there's someone in the lead car and someone in the back car. So
1: maybe you should put the helmet on and get on one of those. I think you'd like that.
11: Maybe, but yeah, I haven't been on a motorcycle in quite a while. So.
1: Feel the mosquitoes and the bugs in your teeth. It's wonderful.
11: Yeah.
1: You know, you get that going on as well. But Elena Wickman with us, the executive director at Northlands Rescue Mission. Transitioning time of year, still summer. I would imagine you start making that transition and asking for, you know, maybe warmer clothes. This time of year, is that kind of begun, or are you holding off on that? You still have other needs.
11: We always have, of course, so many needs, but with winter clothes, we're starting to collect that, especially like, you know, winter jackets, gloves, mittens, scarves, ear muffs, and hats, of course. So yeah, we're always accepting those. I mean, there's even been some colder evenings that, had to even go down and find a winter jacket. And, oh, we don't have this size, but we have this size.
1: Okay.
11: So we definitely are, you know, always run low, especially come the start of the winter time, running low. And then we'll slowly, you know, people do start dating and donating more winter clothes. So, but we always accept those year round.
1: Real quick, listeners, show of hands. I don't care if you're in your car or at work, just raise your hand if you have an extra winter coat in your closet at home that you haven't used in years. Raise your hand. That's pretty much everybody. Pretty much yeah. everybody. So there we have it. Hey, what are some, we always talk about items that you will take, but what are items that are, they're like, no, thank you. I mean, because you kind of have limited space there. What are items that you're reluctant to take in?
11: Yeah. So we're not able to take in like furniture or, okay. you know, mattresses. We get those asked a lot. Just unfortunately, yeah, we don't have the room to store any like large piece of furniture or mattresses. We accept, small appliances we'll accept. Things like, you know, coffee maker or a microwave. We'll take those to give out to clients when they get their own apartment. So most things we will take, but yeah, those kind of bigger things we're not able to take.
1: Now, you like non-perishable items often because I know you do a lot of food baskets. You do that. You do the food boxes. Yep. You do quite a few of those a month. How many of those a month do you think you do?
11: We do between like about $500 to $600 a month in food boxes. And that's 50 to 70 pounds of food per box. So we have quite a bit of that.
1: And then, but you will take in, you know, perishable stuff too. Your vegetables, your fruits, things like that. People get from gardens as well, because you also serve meals daily.
11: Yes.
1: So you'll take that stuff immediately. What are some items that are still always needed? I mean, there's always that list. It's the canned items. It's the clothing, men's jeans. Anything specific about size that you need that you're maybe running low on?
11: Right now, the size is like men's jeans size, like 30 to 36. We don't have a lot of the smaller, sizes. So that's one thing that a lot of times our clients need, and we just don't have them. So, you know, we do also need belts. So when when a client isn't able to fit into the clothes, at least we have a belt so they can keep their pants on.
1: Belt. You brought that up not that long ago. I think it was earlier this summer. And I was like, yeah, you know what? She's right. I mean, and everyone listening, for the most part, everybody's got extra belts. Talk about this client-led engagement. As your website, what is this about? What does that entail?
11: Yeah, so when a client comes in, it's, you know, based. Our case managers always talk to the clients about what they would like to do. So with client-led, it's, you know, when a client comes in, we'll say, hey, what is your plan? What are your goals? And so we help them achieve, help them best we can that they can achieve those goals. So whether it be, you know, if they want to get their own place, if they want to move to a different state, if they want to work on, you know, getting their children back, everybody has a different story. Everybody has different goals. So that's why we, you know, it is client led. So it's all based on what they would like to do.
1: And oftentimes you run into a varied amount of reasons for people that are the reason they're homeless. Could be loss of a job, could be addiction. That does happen frequently, I think. You help with that too. And you have that addiction and behavioral health treatment. I know you worked probably very closely with that as a social worker there for years.
11: Yes. Yeah, so we have Turning Point is the company that comes in, and his name is Tanner, and he is a licensed addiction counselor. And he comes in 2 to 3 times a week, and he helps clients their addiction, and then also he helps with mental health services as well.
1: You do have a YouTube channel, it appears.
11: Yes.
1: Yeah, you do. Northlands Rescue Mission. There it is. And again, there's stories on there. There's client stories. There's a lot of wins there. There's a lot of success there. And that's kind of what that's what you live for. That's got to warm your heart. And I know you feature that oftentimes with your fall banquet that you do.
11: Yes. Yeah, we have coming up in November. And right now, I believe we have 2 speakers that'll be client speakers that'll come and share their stories. So we're really excited about that.
1: On the phone with me, it is Elena Wickman. She's the executive director of Northlands Rescue Mission, combating homeless. And again, let's just do some numbers real quick off the top of your head. How many meals do you serve every week?
11: So between like 250 and 300 meals per week. It looks like in July, I have the exact number right in front of me. In July, we served 6,802 meals. And we did 442 food boxes. So a little lower on the food box, but still 442 food boxes in July. And then, so that total of food in the food boxes was 22,100 pounds of food that we gave out food boxes. That's not including meals that we have served.
1: What is a shout out? What is something, hey, I need it now? Anything that's of urgency right now that you need?
11: Right now, we really need pasta, rice, and then washcloths and towels.
1: Okay.
11: And flip-flops. Sorry, that's the other thing, flip-flops.
1: Boy, yeah, that comes up a lot.
11: Yeah.
1: I can't wear a flip-flop. Ugh, I just can't. I know they're used for showering in situations like that, but I just don't like the way they feel. And nobody needs to see my feet. There's that, too. You know, nobody needs to see that. Can you wear flip-flops? Girls can wear all sorts.
11: Yes.
1: Ladies can wear all sorts of footwear.
11: I live in my Birkenstocks during the summer all the time.
1: Nice. So school for kids, you have school age children?
11: Yes, I have 3 kiddos. They're going into sixth grade, fifth grade and second grade.
1: What's the excitement level there? They excited
11: well, my,
1: and they kind of reluctant.
11: A middle schooler, yeah. I went on a tour of his school just last week, and he got his locker combination, so that was quite a few practices with that.
1: Yeah.

0: in combating homelessness as well. That's part of the job. What is, if you see someone on the side of the road, and you see them in Grand Forks, folks with signs, hey, help out, you know, I need some money, I need this. What is that interaction that, have you ever had an interaction with someone like that? Do you talk to them and say, hey, there's help available? I mean, what should a person do? Should a person give them money? Because I have. But I don't know, you know, you kind of wonder, you're like, is this going to help or not help, right?
1: Yeah, so we definitely, as outreach, we've met with some clients that are, you know, outside that don't want to come to our shelter, or maybe they don't know about the resources. Yeah, for me personally, I do not give them money. If they would like some food, I could, you know, run to the store. Yeah. Usually they are around for, so run to the store and get them some food if they would like some food or water. But I always bring my, there's a Canna brochure that has like all the local, you know, agencies and all the services that Grand Forks has. And so I'll give them those brochures. But yeah, I mean, it's kind of up to you if you want to give them money, but I mean, I can't assume, yeah. But a lot of times that they'll use the money for other things versus for, like, you know, maybe a hotel stay or to come to our shelter. Many of them know about the mission. So it just, you know, if they choose not to come to the mission, that's, you know, their choice.
0: Yeah, I remember talking with Sue regarding that, and she said, yeah, some people just push back on it. They don't want the help. They don't want to do that. I'm like, yeah, I mean, I get that. I mean, we all have our things, you know, and mm-hmm. I do understand that, but you're there to help, certainly. So thank you for your time. Mm-hmm. And are the outfits picked out yet for first day of school?
1: Not yet.
0: Oh,
1: they wanted to, I think this next week we're going to, going to do that. We just been packing since we're moving next week too.
0: You got a lot going on.
1: It's been very, very busy. So, but we're going to go out do some shopping and find them or their first day of school clothes.
0: Elena Wickman with us, and it is the Northlands Rescue Mission Executive Director. Thanks for your time.
1: Thank you.
0: 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Man, how'd I get so far behind? I guess gabbing so much. Today we'll get up to about 82 degrees, varied sunshine, 62 right now. 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
5: 8:53 ABC News coming up. And then Alex Carminetti in the newsroom. It's on the way. And yeah, this morning, Saturday Night Live, your favorite cast member, Chris Farley winning this. He's so good. And of course, the van down by the river, all the other stuff that he was in as well. But there's one that it was a one-off. They didn't do. They only did it once, and it's I think one of his best bits that they ever did on Saturday Night Live with him. Anyway, it's where he is an unsuspecting diner in a fancy restaurant, and then they tell him that they've changed out his coffee secretly and replaced it with decaf instant. You know, the crystals, and the expression on his face. It's worth your YouTube time. All you have to do is Chris Farley instant coffee on YouTube. And it's like 2 minutes. It's worth your time. And he just, I'll ruin the skit for you a little bit. He just loses it. He's like, what? You did what? He starts roughing people up. He's very angry. He's far angrier than he should be. And, of course, then it just turns into a big food fight at the restaurant. He's just not happy about getting the instant coffee. But yeah, thank you for the comments. And yeah, I think Chris Farley, the winner. Yeah, he left too soon, but. Man, oh man, he liked to party. He really did. There's a wonderful documentary about him. It's on one of the streaming services. Probably, maybe it's on YouTube. I don't even know. I get them all confused. I'll be honest with you. It might be on Netflix, at Amazon, who knows. But, and all the cast members, all the people that were on the show with him, they kind of knew. I mean, he partied. I mean, they were aware of it. They were encouraging him to get help, but he didn't take the encouragement. I think he did go through a few times and it just didn't hold. 8:55 the time, News Radio 1310 KNOX.

0: coming up at the top of the hour, ABC News. I'm sure we'll have more regarding a lot of water things going on. We've got a tropical storm going on, a hurricane in Hawaii. They got hit pretty hard. Indiana got a ton of flooding. They got that. So some extreme weather situations going on in our nation. 8:56 the time. We are at 62 degrees right now, warming to a high of 82. A nice day. We'll get more sunshine, more solid sunshine later today. Noah's next. Have a good day. KNOX.
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11: ABC News, I'm Brian Clark. The 60-day window expires today for the U.S. and Iran to reach a peace deal, but President Trump said he's in no rush. He has also talked about the U.S. taking over the Strait of Hormuz. The father of actress Hayden Panettiere tells ABC News his daughter was found dead yesterday in South Carolina. She was best known for her roles on TV in the shows Heroes and Nashville, but she said her favorite movie role was when she was 10 in Remember the Titans alongside Denzel Washington.
12: What do you want?
13: Is Coach Yost here?
12: We're busy. Interviewing for head coaching jobs. Got 11 offers and certainly no time for you.
11: Panettiere was open about her battles with addiction and postpartum depression. She was 36 years old. Opening statements are set for today in the trial of the man accused of ordering the attack that killed rapper Tupac Shakur 30 years

0: years ago, and storms and flooding in Indiana are now blamed for at least 7 deaths in the state. This is ABC News. A gloomy inflation outlook and the uncertain future of Social Security has about half of all American adults doubting they'll ever be able to retire completely. ABC's Jim Ryan has more on the numbers.
1: An Ipsos survey conducted in June for financial services company Thrivent does find that 58% of working adults believe they will be able to step away from their primary careers on schedule. But that doesn't mean they'll stop working. 47% of respondents say they expect to need to earn extra income, even after retirement.
0: Spider-Man Brand New Day led the box office for the third straight week. A $70 million weekend pushed its total gross north of $2 billion. Trails only Avengers Endgame as the second fastest movie to ever hit the $2 billion mark. And baseball star Tommy John, better known for the surgery he underwent that now bears his name and has saved the careers of thousands of baseball players, died. He was 83. I'm Brian Clark, ABC News.
2: From the Berkshire Hathaway Home Services Family Realty Newsroom, this is KNOX News with Alex Carminati.
3: North Dakota Republican lawmakers are proposing tens of millions of dollars in a line of credit for restarting construction of the military gallery. The construction has been halted because of fundraising issues. The bill draft is for a $35 million line of credit through the state-owned Bank of North Dakota. This is to be repaid by the State Historical Society through donations. If donation money received by March 2029 is not enough, taxpayers would pay for a deficiency appropriation. The project will cost $78 million, and the goal is for half of the project to be funded by donations. A protest against the use of flock safety cameras in Fargo last Saturday got violent. Several people were seen yelling at each other before punches were thrown, as some people were bleeding. Even though all the protesters were against the cameras, the event turned violent because of political differences. The protest and community car meet was organized by groups calling themselves Midnight Mafia Fargo and 701's Most Wanted. Fargo police had to use pepper spray, and some of the protesters had minor injuries. No arrests were made. Allegiant Airlines has announced that service from Grand Forks International Airport to Orlando Sanford International Airport will be available for next year's spring break season. There will be nonstop seasonal flights. The flights will begin on February 10th and run until April 17th. Tickets are currently available for purchase starting at $69. This news update is brought to you by Grand Cities Monument. For KNOX News, I'm Alex Carminati.
4: 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Our next update from Alex Carminati in the KNOX Newsroom is on the way at 9:30. 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It's 9:04. Your KNOX 5-day forecast from staff meteorologist Mark Ewens, and it looks like this. Today, variable sunny skies, a high of 82 westerlies to 25. Tonight we'll see mostly cloudy skies with a low of 54 northerlies to 15. Tuesday, increasing sunshine, a high of 76. Wednesday we'll see mainly sunny skies and a high of 81. Thursday, a late day storm and a high of 87. Friday we'll see an early shower and a high of 83. Right now it's 63. Weather throughout the hour. 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

0: 1310 KNOX 107.9 103.3 FM. It is 9:05. Joining us, it is Dr. Chalaya. Welcome in, sir.
1: Good morning, Noah.
0: What is new in the world of cardiology this week?
1: Well, cardiology, I don't know, but medicine, one more article came out last week showing that alcohol has no redeeming qualities. It's extremely dangerous. It causes cancer. Even tiny amounts of alcohol consumption can cause cancer. That's something, not anything new. We have known about it for 20 years, but another article has come out.
0: Okay.
1: So there's no safe limit for alcohol consumption.
0: Okay. When you go looking at this stuff, do you go looking for good news or bad news? Like, do you go to say,

0: Is there anything that suggests that alcohol is safe? Do you look for anything that says, is there anything further to suggest that alcohol is safe? Or do you not look for this stuff at all? Does it kind of find its way to you?
1: Yeah, it finds its way to me because since I'm a medical professional, there are certain websites operated by reputable medical organizations that send you unsolicited articles and summaries, you know, to keep you informed. One is called Medscape, which is mainly for physicians, not only for physicians. There's some other MedLinks. Many of these links are sending me information that whether I want it or not. So I just have to look at it and then look at the headlines. And if I see something interesting, I look further into it. And then if I'm really, really interested in the topic, I'll go look up the references they've given me and into the internet and then read the article completely to get a full understanding of what they're talking about. That is the way I pull up information.
0: 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And Dr. Chalaya would love to share his vast walking encyclopedia-like knowledge about fruits and vegetables with you. Text messenger says, Dr. Chalaya, I was listening on Saturday, but I was driving. You mentioned potatoes and one other vegetable that each had one essential missing. What was the other one?
1: Oh, let me back up because other people may not understand what he's talking about. Mm. Basically, what I said Saturday was that there are about 26 all proteins are made up of building blocks called amino acids. There are about 26 of them. I don't remember if it's 26 or 27. it's been about 50 years since I went to medical school. And out of the 26 amino acids, there are 9 that cannot be produced in the body. The other one can be produced from one. If you supply one amino acid, the body can convert it into another one. But there are 9 essential amino acids that body cannot manufacture. So it has to be separated from the outside source. They are called essential amino acids. Any food that contains all essential amino, 9 essential amino acids are called complete proteins, also known as first class proteins. Meat, eggs, and cheese, dairy, all fall into that category. Now, one of the traditional complaints about people having vegetarian diet is, most vegetables do not contain all 9 essential amino acids. Now, if you combine various vegetable grains, vegetables or grains, then you can get all the 9 essential amino acids. As an example, I gave this Saturday. Wheat contains 8 of the 9 essential amino acids. Potatoes contain 8 of the 9 essential amino acids. Mm-hmm. The one that's missing in potatoes is present in wheat. And the one that's missing in wheat is present in potatoes. So if you had a meal that consists of both bread and potatoes, a lot of people frown upon this because there's too much carbs. But I'm teaching science here. If you combine those, then it is the same as having consumed meat or eggs or cheese because it contains all essential amino acids by the combination. So this is why we say we need to use a combination of vegetable products so that you have the complete nutrition.
0: 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Text messenger says, what is Dr. July's opinion about COQ10?
1: Coenzyme Q10, is that what he's saying?
0: Sure.
1: COQ10? Mm-hmm. Yeah. That's called coenzyme Q10, which is a very, very vital enzyme in the metabolism and unfortunately, there are certain conditions where the level of coenzyme Q10 goes down. For example, if you take statin drugs, the level of coenzyme Q10 goes down. So I recommend people supplement coenzyme Q10. In fact, it's one of the recommended supplements in my list. And if you want the complete list, you can pick up a copy of the list in my office. There are two lists. One is called essential vitamins, and the other one is called other supplements. Both are available free of charge. And you can just stop at my office, and if you want a copy of it, I haven't had a chance to upload it to our website. We can certainly do that one of these days. But until I upload it, you can pick it up from my office. And I also, the list of vitamins, I tell why you should take it differently at different times, for example. For example, I give you an example that if you take vitamin B12, it should be, especially if you're above the age of 50, you should take it only by sublingual method under the tongue and not by mouth, because it's not as effective. So these are the things I teach. By the way, just to let people know, though, if you this morning, Monday and Saturday morning, it's only half hour, and so I don't get a chance to give you a detailed explanation. I do another show on 105.9 FM called KEQQ every Monday at 5 p.m., where I give a one-hour discussion on various topics. You may want to listen to that. It's 105.9 FM KEQQ. And we are on that every Monday at 5 p.m.
0: Text messenger says, what is good to eat for inflammation besides taking turmeric?
1: Well, how about lots of dark greens? They have tremendous nutritional value. Also, spices such as cardamom can boost your your immune system so that it suppresses inflammation. Ginger is good for suppressing inflammation. Garlic is good for suppressing inflammation. In fact, I believe 2 months ago, last month I believe, I gave a presentation at the Heart Institute of North Dakota on Saturday, talking about the various spices that can actually help you maintain health. And since the reception was good, over 40 people showed up, I think I might consider doing another show maybe next month or the following month, as long as I can figure out a schedule. Hopefully I'll announce it here, so you'll be able to attend it in person. There's no charge, there's no fee for that seminar.
0: I'm just trying to keep track of this stuff so I can make sure that I can politely remind you. What was the thing that you had said you wanted to add to the website?
1: Oh, the various recipes. I have some new recipes, and I have some of these spices and recommended spices and recommended vitamins. And so I have it already printed out, and hopefully your team can upload it to the website.
0: I want to teach you how to upload it. I think it'd be really neat if you, while you're on the air, you can just type it out and hit send, and it goes off to the site, and then you can.
1: Well, I am always willing to learn, Noah. I'm always willing to learn. I am always trying to disprove the theory. You cannot teach old dogs new tricks. Mm-hmm. I try to disprove the theory. You can teach this old dog new tricks. He's willing to learn.
0: 775-5559, number to join us. 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Text messenger says, my grandpa says hot brandy. Oh, actually, let's go back to that one. You're on KNOX with Dr. Chalaya. Good morning.
2: Is it okay to take fluoric acid?
1: Fluoric acid?
2: You mean fluoride? F-O-L. Yes.
1: Fluoride. Well, I do not recommend fluoride. The disadvantages are greater than the advantages. But if you want to take fluoride, by all means, use the toothpaste that contains fluoride. But there are some studies.

0: studies which show that adding fluoride to water may not be the best option. So I would say stick to a toothpaste, fluoride toothpaste.
1: Okay, thank you.
0: Yeah, welcome.
2: 775-5559, number to join us. 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Okay, so text messenger says, my grandpa says that hot brandy is really good for a bad cold and makes him feel better.
0: Well, so is ginger. So is, mint tea. So there are better options. Again, here's the problem, Noah. If I gave you, I'm trying to have a conversation with you. If I gave you a very, very organic, healthy apple, and I add a small amount of cyanide, would you eat that apple? No, you wouldn't, because you say, but I say, well, that's lots of nutrients in that apple. It's the same thing I say about, some stuff that you should be eating. You may have some benefit. Maybe it improves the cold or cough or whatever. But, for example, Wick's formula 44 for cough suppression has about, I think, about 45% alcohol, So, yeah, it can have some suppressive effect on certain things, but the downside is so high, the cancer risk is so high, I would not recommend it. So you can't use a product that has a lot of benefit but also has some serious side effects.
2: Here's where I find that charge to be problematic. You've told me numerous times that it's medicine is a function of balance. So it's a function of you're having to choose a series of less bad things. To some degree, when you're dealing, like if in a perfect world, if everything were great and you could only eat healthy things, or only wanted to eat healthy things, seems like that would be fine. But it seems to me that there is a quality of life aspect that needs to get balanced in there. There's people are, and when you drive too far towards one extreme, that ends up bad because most people, not you, you're an exception, but most people can't or will choose not to do that. And so then they give up on the whole thing. With that in mind, so for example, like if I take ginger, does it suppress my cough? Does it cause my throat to feel as good as if I used an alcohol-based cough suppressant, those sorts of things? How do you make those judgments?
0: Okay. There are, in order to explain this, I classify all that you consume into the traffic light categories, green, yellow, and red. There are some products which are red, I would never, ever, ever use them and never recommend you eat them, consume them. Then there are products that are green color that I would say, green color, mean traffic light classification, where you can eat as much as you want without any limit, and the more you eat, the better off you are. Then there are products that are, taste good, they're good for you, but not the best option. For example, Noah, I am known to eat French fries once in a while, Noah. French fries is not the best for me.
2: Mm-hmm.
0: I enjoy French fries, okay?
2: Oh,
0: but
2: me too, buddy.
0: The downside is not so fantastic. It doesn't have a poison in it.
2: Mm-hmm.
0: So
2: just salt and heart attack, that's all.
0: Right. So I'm saying, yeah, to a certain extent, I'm willing to compromise on certain things. Mm-hmm. But I'm not willing to compromise on tobacco.
2: Mm-hmm.
0: I'm not willing to compromise on alcohol.
2: Mm-hmm.
0: There is hardly any upside except you feel good for a few minutes and then you feel hungover the next morning.
2: Mm-hmm.
0: So I think there are certain products I would say absolutely not. Cocaine, there is no virtue in it. But, like I told you, French fries, yeah, okay. Once in a while I eat some French fries. I enjoy it. It's not the best for me. But that's okay.
2: I love it. All right, we'll take the break here. We'll continue with Dr. Chalaya next. Still time for your questions, your thoughts. This is Critical Thought on KNOX.

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0: News Radio 1310 KNOX 1079 1033 FM. Good morning. It is 925. Dr. Chalaya, our guest this hour. Your questions entertained at 775-5559. Text messenger says, I drank so much in my 20s and 30s. I'm 40 and now I barely drink. I had too much blood in my alcohol stream. I kind of feel sluggish and read taking Purilla is good for the liver and to get your energy back. Is that a good idea to take?
1: Purilla?
0: Yeah, I don't know what half the stuff is that these people send in. P-U-R-E.
1: Yeah, Purilla is a plant. I'm sorry?
0: You seem to understand what it is.
1: P-E-R-I-L-L-A, is that right?
0: Yes.
1: Purilla. Mm-hmm. That's an herb. That's a Asian herb. In fact, I'm trying to grow that in my my houseplant pot. It's good for you. I don't know whether that's going to correct all the damage he has done to the liver. I think the best way to fix the problem is stop abusing it, because the liver has a tremendous capacity to recuperate and recover, heal itself. As long as you don't continue to damage it, the liver will continue to improve. So I would say as long as you quit drinking and avoid other chemical, liver will continue to improve. So I would say as long as you quit drinking and avoid other chemical, for example, fructose. Fructose is extremely dangerous to the liver. It causes a fatty liver. So if you stop abusing your body with all those extra junk food, the liver will heal itself. That's good news.
0: 775-5559, number to join us. Call, text, join us in the chat room. 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Text messenger says, Purslane, does it include the stems when putting it in your salad?
1: Say that again?
0: Does Purslane, do you include the stems when putting it in your salad?
1: Yes, I do. It's good for you. It has purslane. It has the highest omega-3 of any plant in the whole world. About tremendous amount of omega-3. And it has also Ozempic type of activity. Like, it helps you lose weight. So I would say people should be consuming purslane on a regular basis.
0: 775-5559, number to join us. Text messenger says, being diagnosed with an adult as ADHD, what does the doctor recommend for a medication that would be safer to use, such as Ritalin?
1: Well, I think this is an area where you need to sit with your doctor and explore all the possibilities. This is not something I can answer in 30 seconds. This is an area that has to be individualized based upon your particular, situation. So I'm sorry, I can't answer that question off the top of my head, because it has to be customized particularly to your individual situation, sir. I'm sorry.
0: Broadly speaking, are there any natural supplements that you're aware of that help with attention and focus?
1: Well, studies have shown that actually, I'm sound like an old record. Whole food plant-based diet has been known to dramatically lower the symptoms of ADHD by improving the entry of some of these beneficial chemicals into the brain, because you see, brain has a barrier called the blood-brain barrier. Whatever you put into the bloodstream doesn't always get to the brain, so you have to do it in a particular way that it gets to the brain. For example, a typical example is B1 vitamin is thiamine, which is useful for brain function. But this is something that he might consider using. There is a synthetic form of B1 called benfotiamine. And benfotiamine actually is a, this is one of the rare instances where I recommend synthesized product. They synthesized it in the laboratory to make it lipid soluble so that it can cross the blood-brain barrier. And it has been found to be extremely beneficial in healing neurological problems in the brain. So he might actually consider trying take Ben 40, I mean, that's important. Again, you may want to get a list from my office. It has to be combined with other small micronutrients. I have the list is available in my office. You may want to pick it up and use that.
0: 775.
1: Avoiding,
0: go ahead.
1: Avoiding sugar and food coloring has been shown to be dramatically lower the incidence of ADHD.
0: 775-5559, you're on KNOX with Dr. Chalaya. Good morning.
2: Yeah, morning, guys. Just a quick question for Dr. Chalaya. Doctor, I'm wondering if you've seen some of the studies that link addiction being higher within people who have, you know, ADHD and autism and or even my

0: mild autism and things like that. Some people have shown that those people are more prone to addiction, usually alcohol, because alcohol apparently can provide somewhat of a relief for people with ADHD. I've heard, and I just want to know if the doctor's heard about that. It's quite an interesting kind of study, so thank you.
1: Your thoughts?
2: Some studies.
1: Sorry, we lost you there for a second. You go ahead.
2: I've seen some of those studies, yes, and I think this is worth exploring. Definitely, but as I pointed out earlier, I think food coloring has been strongly linked with ADHD, and I'm glad RFK Jr. is getting it out of our food. And artificial food coloring is extremely dangerous. And sugar, there have been instances where they've shown that when the children were taken off of a high sugar content in the food, the ADHD dramatically improved. So food colors, artificial food coloring should be avoided.
1: 775-5559, number to join us. 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Last question, could you ask Dr. C what he thinks of medical marijuana and recreational marijuana being pushed to help people with different illnesses?
2: I believe there are certain conditions which are potentially helped by careful use of medical marijuana. I do not recommend recreational marijuana. There is no redeeming quality. I'm talking about scientifically speaking. But in limited quantities, I think there are some beneficial. For example, pregnancy associated with, nausea associated with pregnancy and cancer treatment has been dangerous, so violent, that they found that cannabis compounds may be useful in preventing the reducing the nausea from those chemotherapeutic agents. So I do recommend medically supervised marijuana use, but not recreational.
1: 775-5559. Dr. Chalai, I appreciate the time. Thanks for joining us. Before we get out of here, if people want to get a hold of you, if people want to take advantage of your services, how do they do that?
2: Yeah, listen to my show this evening, every Monday evening at 105.9 FM. I do a one-hour show. And then you can call me at my office, 701-780-2000, to make an appointment. We'll be happy to see you and give you personalized advice.
1: Dr. Chalai, appreciate the time. We'll catch up with you again next week, okay?
2: Thank you. Bye now.

0: From the Berkshire Hathaway Home Services Family Realty Newsroom, this is KNOX News with Alex Carminati.
1: The Grand Forks County Commission will be voting tomorrow on whether to support the Ray Richards Golf Course redevelopment program. The investors are looking to receive a 20-year, 90% pilot to build new apartments and a driving range at and around the golf course owned by UND. The County Commission, as well as the Grand Forks School Board and Grand Forks City Council, all must vote to approve an order for the project to go through. The school board voted in favor of it, and Grand Forks Mayor Brandon Bochensky says that the county votes no.
2: The project will be dead. They've came forward and said we need this. The county was really concerned, just like I was and just like the school board was, on the length and just making sure that the financial performance numbers weren't overly conservative. Ultimately, if they decide to go in a different direction, it'll be dead, and it'll be up to UND to figure out what to do next.
1: Grand Forks County Commissioner Terry Bierke plans to vote against the project. The university says they're losing money on the golf course, and Bierke believes UND's getting a tax break.
3: What this is, it's a bailout for UND and their golf course. Last time I checked, it's not the University of Grand Forks County. It's the University of North Dakota. It's a state institution. If they have issues with their finances, setting aside their $600 million endowment, which they mention every chance they get, setting that aside, if they need finance, then go to the state. If they don't want the golf course, it's a simple solution. Close the golf course, give the land back to the family. It will immediately go on the tax rolls, so we will collect money.
1: The meeting starts at 4 p.m. tomorrow at the county office building. For KNOX News, I'm Alex Carminati.
4: Thank you, Alex. Our next update from Alex Carminati in the KNOX newsroom is on the way at 10:02. 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At 9:35, we'll take a look at your KNOX five-day forecast. From staff meteorologist Mark Ewens, and it looks like this today. Variable sunny skies, a high of 82 westerlies to 25. Tonight we'll see mostly cloudy skies and a low of 54 northerlies to 15. Then Tuesday we'll see increasing sunshine and a high of 76. Wednesday we'll see mainly sunny skies and a high of 81. Thursday, a late day storm and a high of 87. Friday, an early shower and a high of 83. Right now it's 65. Weather throughout the hour. 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

So there was a protest about Flock in Fargo, and it turned violent. And I got to tell you, I was pretty darn disappointed. Ryan Cunningham poked his head in here, I don't know, a week ago, maybe a little bit more than that. And he showed me this meme that was absolutely hysterical. And it was a conservative and it was a progressive standing inside of a house. But instead of fighting, they have taken their knives and they're both now facing the door. They're kind of hiding and they've got their knives out and they're ready to go at. And coming towards the house is a character labeled Flock. And the whole idea was behind the meme, or at least the way that I understood it and what I thought to be funny about it. This is like the one thing we can agree on. We can't agree on anything else, but this is the one thing we can agree on, that don't do this. Don't put cameras all over the place and catalog the information and store it and share it with a bunch of other places without a warrant. We're not going to do this. Can't agree on guns. Can't agree on abortion. Can't agree on marijuana. But this we can agree on. We're all on the same side. It's us against them. Let's go together. And I thought, and I heard Alex Carminati's excellent reporting last week that was saying, hey, this protest is coming up and, you know, protest organizers are urging people not to be violent and to be respectful and all the rest of it. And I thought, this is going to go well. It actually will. It'll be the one thing that we can all get together and we cannot fight about. And then I was pretty disappointed to hear that in the end, when we came out to get to accomplish goal A, we couldn't accomplish goal A without fighting with each other. And the problem with that is, while you guys are fighting, and I don't even know what it was that they got into a fight about, but here's the part I do know. While they're distracted and fighting about whatever that is, Flock is taking this pushback fighting. Headline, Flock announces security amid data privacy concerns. Flock Safety, a device surveillance company that makes AI-enabled cameras that scans and collects license plate information, announced new guardrails on Thursday after multiple reports of abuse by law enforcement amid growing public backlash over mass surveillance. So you'll note that their answer here is not, we made a mistake, you don't like it, this is the wrong thing to do, we will change it, we will pull them out, we're done. That isn't the response here. It's, Oh, you have a problem with our cameras? Okay, well, we're just going to handle your concerns. We're just going to address and dismiss concerns one after the other. You hand them to us and we will fix them. We're not taking them out. We're not going to remove the ability for law enforcement to have unrestricted, unwarranted access. We'll cherry pick problems as they come at us. So the new, and I'm using my Eric finger quotes here, safeguards include requiring law enforcement to label every search with a criminal case number. I'm going to shoot these down about as fast as they come in. So that's already required by many departments. And in the case that Nashville guy doesn't believe happened in California, in which a law enforcement officer was using a case number, but she was just making them up. So that's not going to get us anywhere. Instituting an automatic review for abnormal search activities. Here's the thing. If you're a cop, you know

0: The company said it will also introduce a 7-day retention policy instead of the past default for 30 days. Really? Is that enforceable or is that just default? So after 7 days, you're telling me there's absolutely no way for a police officer to go query a license plate and find out where it is? Really? Not buying it. Data from Flock's 120,000 cameras across the United States can be shared by police departments and with other agencies throughout the country. But now cities can choose what type of offenses and agencies can access through their cameras. So here's where you start to get into the meat and potatoes of it. Nobody cared about surveillance cameras when they were sold as a thing to take guns away. In case you don't know, that's the history of this. The shot detector and the thing, if you discharge a firearm inside of a city, then the camera spins around and captures you. Which has led to enormous amounts of false arrests, false imprisonments, very violent responses from police that oftentimes are, in one case, it was a kid with a skateboard, slapped the pavement. It's absurd. But everybody was okay with it until states like Texas started to use it to find out where women were going to get abortions and then prosecuting those women. Everybody was okay with it until Donald Trump started using it to track down illegal immigrants. Now all of a sudden it's a problem. So again, what we don't do is say, you know what? The way we did it in 1776 was better. We should just go back to needing a warrant. You know, we solved this problem. Fourth Amendment, we solved this problem in by which if you suspect wrongdoing, go take your probable cause to a judge, request a warrant, get a warrant, then execute the warrant. That's the way we've done it for 100. That's the way it's supposed to be. That's the way we ensure privacy. That's how we do it in this country, right there in the Constitution. Instead of defaulting to that, we're going to default it to, well, we'll just, if it's a violation of privacy that, you know, Colorado doesn't want to know that so-and-so is getting abortion or whatever, we'll restrict it. Here's why this is never going to work. Texas wants to find out where Betty is going to get an abortion. Minnesota says, well, we won't let anybody query for the type of offense of abortion or whatever. All Texas does is, okay, we're not looking for an abortion. We're looking for a missing person. We can't find her. We want to talk to her in connection with an abortion, but we can't find her. So she must be missing. So it's a missing person. None of this does anything. They're trying to do something so that they can say, look at us. We're doing something. We've made changes. It's all secure now. Trust us. 775-5559. You're on KNOX. Thanks for the call.
1: Yeah. Morning, Noah. You're definitely having a point here. And I'd like to bring something up too. People really like to try to find similarities between Democrats and Republicans, the left and the right, you know. But I think that's just futile. Here's the reason. Because you just brought it up. Republicans and Democrats, certain ones, can agree on Israel, right, being treated like a 51st state. We can agree on the Flock cameras are bad. And a lot of us really nowadays, it's 2026, can agree on legalization of marijuana. But really different reasons, especially with the Flock cameras. The left doesn't like Flock cameras because, you know, some lady can go get an abortion in a different state. You know, or they can be used by ICE to track down illegals, things like that. But the right doesn't like it simply because we enjoy our freedoms and we don't want to be, you know, surveilled. The left would absolutely have no problem if these Flock cameras were, like you said, tracking down gun owners and doing that kind of thing and taking away people's liberties. When people say, oh, well, the left and the right, it's so good we agree on this. No, we don't agree on this because it's for totally two different reasons. And that's exactly why this fight broke out at this protest in Fargo. And I guarantee you it was a leftist. It was. Now, maybe the left and the right could agree on some things. If the left wasn't so damn crazy, if they weren't so gay, literally, the weird tranny stuff, the weird gay stuff being forced on kids, it's just odd. And wanting to tell everybody what they can and cannot do. The left is the biggest polices of people's rights. Even if they really care about tolerance and freedom, they want to take your rights away more than anybody else. And what gives them the authority? Half of them have the SSRI stare and are pumped up to the gills on medication, you know, because, oh, my mommy yelled at me once. Freaking.

0: weirdos. Of course, a fight broke out.
1: It's interesting you bring up the SSRI thing. I was listening to, I can't remember where I was listening to this, but I was listening to a reporting that, so you're depressed, as you correctly pointed out, because people don't know how to handle stress. And so the answer is, oh my gosh, there must be something wrong because mom or dad yelled at me and I can't handle it. So you put the kid on SSRIs. Got it. So what that does is it causes so if you understand anything about depression, depression affects you in two ways. You don't have the ability to, you don't feel like you have the energy to do things, and you have negative thought patterns. The problem with SSRIs is it fixes one, doesn't fix the other. So it brings back the energy. So that part's great. The problem is you still have the negative thought patterns. So whereas before you're like, life sucks, I don't care, I'm just going to go sleep in my room. Now you're like, life sucks and I want to do something about it. Huh, I could kill myself, right? And so you see this increase level of suicide. And so what they're trying to find a way to get, parents are trying to accommodate kids by taking them out of school and keep them home. It's ineffective. So all of this thing, we're not focusing on the root cause of the problem and we're amplifying the problem. It's kind of an interesting aside.
0: Yeah, I would say that. And I'll leave you with this, Noah. We've all been, you know, depressed before or had some anxiety in our life. It's just a human experience. No one gets out of this without getting, sad or depressed or, you know, you're in a rut. But you know what you do? You surround yourself with people that can motivate you because iron will always sharpen iron.
1: That's right.
0: You surround yourself with people that will hold you accountable, that will criticize you, that will say, hey, this isn't the Gen Z guy I know, or this isn't the Noah I know. What's going on, buddy? And how can we get you back to where you are? But a lot of people have an accountability problem today, and they would rather die before they take advice from someone who is doing better. Iron sharpens iron. You got to help each other out. And what happened in Fargo is just an example that shows that people are not mature in politics anymore, at least. So thank you, Noah.
1: I appreciate the call. 775. You're on KNOX. Good morning.
2: 5559. Is that what you're looking for?
1: 555. Oh, sorry. Sorry. What did I say?
2: You said 775.
1: Sorry. It's too many things. Yeah.
2: So you're talking about SSRIs, and you know, I don't know everything about that world, but years ago I was on a plane on the way back to Grand Forks, and I was sitting next to a gal. And it was very interesting. We got into a conversation. She was doing a research paper on these things. And she said, what's really interesting is, yeah, they might be able to change some hormonal things in your brain and bring back the energy, what you're talking about. But she said what her paper was more on is about the people coming to the realization, maybe some of the problems that they have in their life. And I'm speaking in very broad terms here. So I know that there's specifics that might be different for people. So please, you know, the listeners out there, don't take it for every situation. But in a general context, she was saying that there's a lot of people out there that they come to the realization, oh, well, the drugs can help with this. They can help with the energy and, you know, maybe balance some things out. But what they don't help with sometimes is the root cause of why the depression is there and why the mood changes are there and all this. You know, if there's life choices involved that have caused this or trauma in life, things like that they can't take that away. And she goes, then once they figure out that, you know, those drugs are not going to be the fix-all for that, now you start getting into the real deep problems and things like that. So I think it has to be kind of a holistic approach when people go on these things to maybe adjust some hormones or whatever. I mean, there's got to be some more deeper conversations about, okay, what is the actual issue and how can we help you through this rather than drugs are the escape? Because it can be escape for people who just want to, you know, deaden their senses, whether it's alcohol or marijuana, you know, whatever, pick your drug. You can deaden it that way. But then to try to come back the other way, you can also deaden it in a way. So, I mean, it's kind of six of one, half dozen of the other. But I think we need to be real serious about these things and be willing to have the sometimes very sensitive conversations of, okay, what is actually the driving force behind why you want to go after these things? And is there something that we can do to fix those things? And many times I think what people are going to find out is it's a spiritual problem rather than just a physical problem.
1: Yes, 100%. It's interesting how we traded the word spiritual for mental, and then we got all concerned. In fact, I drove by a billboard and said something along the lines of, if you have a brain, then you have mental health. And I thought, man, that's a, so, and of course the supposition there is that I need to have somebody tell me what to do kind of a thing in order for me to be straight or whatever. And I just, I don't know. It didn't, right. didn't rub me the right
2: way. Well, and as a person, you also have spiritual health too. And I think that, you know, there's so many things. And, you know, I know that some people might push back and they say, well, you know, keep, you know, separation of church and state, keep God out of this. But you're, what you're doing there is exchanging God for yourself.
1: That's right.
2: You know, in the more humanistic mindset. So it's a big, long conversation, but I would just encourage folks, if you're going to go on the SSRIs, be willing to have the longer conversations about the real issues driving it. Thank you.
1: 100%. Appreciate the call.
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10: ABC News, I'm Brian Clark. The Supreme Court rejected President Trump's request to toss out a $5 million jury verdict that found he sexually abused writer E. Jean Carroll in the 1990s, then defamed her. The court did not rule on the president's request to toss out a second Carroll verdict that totals $83 million. The president said he's in no rush to reach a deal with Iran. The 60-day period for the countries to form an agreement expires today, and Mick Mulroy, a former Defense Department official and ABC News contributor, says,
11: right now, we're not going to see a resumption of major combat operations, but it's not in the interest of either country. So we're in somewhat of a stalemate. So this ceasefire, I think, will continue. But ultimately, this Strait of Hormuz has to be resolved for the United States to even get to the point where they can talk about the denuclearization plan.
10: Opening statements begin today in the trial of Duane Davis, accused of orchestrating the killing of Tupac Shakur 30 years ago. This is ABC News. A baby born last week in Texas is at the center of a legal battle that pits his biological parents against his birth mother. ABC's Jim Ryan says the saga began last September when McKenna West agreed to serve as a surrogate for a California couple.
12: At 20 weeks gestation, the fetus McKenna West was carrying was diagnosed with a life-threatening heart condition, and the couple who was paying West decided to terminate the pregnancy. West refused, telling the anti-abortion podcast Live Action,
13: "This is my body, and I absolutely don't don't want to go through this.
12: She traveled from Alaska to Texas, where abortion is severely restricted, and gave birth last week. Next week, a court in Dallas will be asked to untangle the increasingly complex case. Jim Ryan, ABC News.
10: More than 4 years after a Microsoft executive was shot and killed while driving in Florida with his two-year-old daughter, the first of three murder trials begins today. Prosecutors say Mario Fernandez Saldana was married to Jared Bridegan's former wife and organized a plot to kill him. I'm Brian Clark, ABC News.
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14: Former MTV star and Grand Forks Middle School teacher Tyler Duckworth was found dead last Tuesday at his Grand Forks apartment. The Grand Forks Police Department received a call for a welfare check at his residence on the 100 block of 4th Avenue South. Police found the 44-year-old in his bathroom, and they believe there were no other witnesses around when he died. There is no suspicion of someone else being responsible for his death. The investigation is ongoing, and an autopsy has been completed. But Grand Forks Police Department Lieutenant Travis Benson says it could take days or weeks to announce the results. Sanford Health is building a primary care clinic that'll be located inside of Fargo South High School. Sanford says the project will give students more access to pursuing careers in healthcare. The project will cost $1.4 million. It'll be paid for through Sanford's General Capital Fund. The district says roughly $200,000 will be spent for both a new sewer line and a new air handler because of the project. Some of the classrooms at the school will be turned into clinic space. The North Dakota Oil and Gas Division has reported that a produced water spill happened last Thursday in Mountain Trail County. Falcon Midstream Services LLC says 1,100 barrels of produced water spilled at their site roughly 11 miles northwest of Ross. 1,062 barrels have been recovered. This news update's brought to you by Adams Hardwood. For KNOX News, I'm Alex Carminati.
1: Thank you, Alex. Our next update from Alex Carminati in the KNOX Newsroom is on the way at 10:30. 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Your KNOX 5-day forecast from staff meteorologist Mark Ewens, and it looks like this. Today, variable sunny skies, a high of 82 westerlies to 25. Tonight, we'll see mostly cloudy skies and a low of 54 northerlies to 15. Tuesday, increasing sunshine and a high of 76. Wednesday, we'll see mainly sunny skies and a high of 81. Thursday, a late day storm and a high of 87. Friday, an early shower and a high of 83. Right now, it's 68. Weather throughout the hour. 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

0: 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Good morning. It is 10:05. My name is Noah Chalaya. I am your host. Delighted to be here with you. Gun Owners of America, along with Silencer Shop, made history on Thursday as Gun Owners of America members Brandon Hera and Wes Vitterell lawfully acquired suppressors without complying with the registration requirements of the National Firearms Act of 1934. The transfers took place at Silencer Shop's new storefront in Leander, Texas, immediately after midnight on August 13th. Representative Andrew Kleil, GA09, and GOA Senior Vice President Eric Pratt were also in attendance. This is the biggest moment in firearm history in almost 100 years. We have a new freedom that was unlocked on Thursday in a way and at a level that hasn't been seen in decades. This is huge. I told you the day that they announced this ruling, hey, this thing happened. This little thing over here happened with this federal judge in Texas. But I think many of you, and so did I, to be honest with you, thought that the government was going to fight this. So a bit of a recap, if you haven't been following along. In 1934, the federal government passed the National Firearms Act. At the time, they correctly understood that you wouldn't be able to ban short-barreled rifles or ban silencers because the right of the people to keep and bear arms shall not be infringed. So any law that bans a short-barreled rifle, bans a suppressor, bans a short-barreled shotgun would be considered a violation of the Second Amendment. They knew they couldn't constitutionally do that. So instead, the approach that they took was when you want to buy a suppressor or a short-barreled rifle or short-barreled shotgun, we want you to pay a tax to buy the firearm. Oh, by the way, if we are going to charge you a tax, we have to have a way to validate it. And that was the genesis of the Form 4. That was the genesis of when you want to go buy a suppressor or a short-barreled rifle, commonly called an SBR. When you want to buy a suppressor or an SBR, that was the unlock for them to say, going forward, now there is this massive process you have to follow, and there's a huge penalty. It's up to 10 years in jail if you get this wrong. It's a huge deal if you get this wrong. It carries up to 10 years in federal prison and up to a $10,000 fine. And once you're a felon, you can't own any guns at all. So it was really clever what they did here. They didn't take anybody's guns away. You can still buy them. You just have to pay a tax. And the penalty for not paying that tax is massive. It's equivalent to if you went and killed somebody for not paying a tax. And that is the oppressive law that we've lived under for almost 100 years. It's been so long that we've lived under that law for 100 years that people have literally forgot how we got there. And so the peons over at the Brady campaign and Gifford don't understand that suppressors and short-barrel rifles were never illegal. They were never banned because, again, by their own words from 1934, that would be a violation of the Second Amendment, and they couldn't do that. It was just an extra tax applied to those devices. We're going to circle back to this later in the discussion, but it's important to point out at the front end that the tax at the time was today's equivalent of $4,500. So the whole idea was to be, if we can't ban these things because of a constitutional thing, we'll make it really difficult by way of government paperwork and by way of a massive tax that you'll bear that most people can't afford. So fast forward to 2025. President Trump signs into law one of the best pieces of legislation in modern history, which is the Big Beautiful Bill. In the Big Beautiful Bill, one of the provisions is he reduced the tax on NFA firearms from $200 to $0. Now, at the time, nobody really thought anything of it. Ah, he's getting rid of a tax. Well, that guy's cutting a tax. And the reality is, it doesn't really bring in that much money. It brings in about $145 million. But at the federal level, where we're talking about trillions of dollars, what's $145 million? So drop in the bucket. Nobody really notices. Nobody really cares, to include Democrats. But then something interesting happened. Then a U.S. district judge by the name of James Wesley Hendricks in the Northern District of Texas looked at the law and went, hold on a second. The only reason that Form 4 exists, the only reason that you can't buy a suppressor or a short-barreled rifle right now is because you need this tax. And the paperwork and all the things that goes in is all there to support a tax. In fact, if you look at the original conversation when they passed the law, they specifically said it wasn't to ban anything, that they didn't want to stop anybody from getting it. And the only reason that they wanted this paperwork here was to make sure that the tax was paid. Well, there is no tax to pay anymore. So the constitutionality that Congress asserts to make you go through this laborious process, background checks and fingerprints and photographs and all, that's all for a tax. It's not to get the suppressor, because they said that you can always get the suppressor, that not allowing you to get a suppressor or not allowing you to get an SBR would be a violation of your Second Amendment rights. They said that right when they passed the law. So it was never about the suppressor. It was never about the SBR. The progressives just have just, I think they've forgotten about that. But if you take them at their word that this is just about the tax, well, there's no more tax. So I guess there isn't a reason to do this Form 4. And so he makes this judgment and then he issues an immediate stay. And what that means is, here's the judgment, and so you don't have to do this anymore. And then he suspends his own judgment for 7 days. You and I likely believed that the government was going to ask for that stay to be continued and then it would get fought out and all the rest of it. But who's at the top of the Justice Department? Blanche. Who put Blanche in there? Trump. And what is the goal of the Trump administration and Blanche? To respect the rights of American citizens. So what they do? They let the deadline pass. And so at midnight, last Thursday, for the first time in almost 100 years, somebody walked into a gun store and said, I want one of those. And no waiting period, no photographs, no fingerprint, no Form 4, no 6 month waiting to hear back from the federal government. Just, oh, you want that one? Huh, here you go. Have a great night. And they walked out with it. Huge win. 775-5559, you're on KNOX. Thanks for the call.
1: Good morning. So I agree with you, huge win, but I this story is not over. Not by a long shot yet. And I think that, well, we've all heard the term the poison pill, right? Like there's, you know, professional sports teams do this on trades and stuff like that, where it's like, yeah, but if you do really well, then this is going to happen. Anyway, but in the poison pill in this whole thing is this. Back when they passed the Big Beautiful Bill, they had these things repealed off the NFA. And the Senate parliamentarian at that point said, well, no, this is procedure. This is policy language. It's not taxing language. And that is an absolute lie. I sent you a link last week, you know, where they look at the actual testimony of the attorneys general back in the 1930s. And they said, no, this actually gives us probable cause. Essentially is what I'm boiling it down, but probable cause. So if somebody doesn't pay their tax on this, then it makes them a felon. We can strip away all their other rights. And so this is the way that they went after it. But one of two things needs to happen, or we are in real trouble on this. Either the courts, the Supreme, and ultimately the Supreme Court, needs to declare the NFA unconstitutional, because this is just a smaller court judge at this point. Like, it is not somebody could come over the top and like, well, he can't do this stay or anything like that. I mean, right now we have a small window. How many people are covered by that? It's probably way less. Than
0: I can answer that. I can answer that. I did some digging. So the answer to that question, okay. this is really important for people to understand, because it's a 10-year penalty if you get this wrong. The judgment is not a national ruling. It is a covered party. So there are two and only two parties that are covered under this. One is the silencer company, and the other is the GOA. And those are the only two that are covered.
1: Correct. And so, I mean, there's a lot getting, I'm glad you said that, because there's a lot of stuff out there right now where people are like, oh, I can just go buy this. And I think there's a lot of places that are selling the suppressors that would say, hey, no, you're actually not covered. Mm-hmm. And so you can do this. But when we have a history of previous versions of the ATF saying, this is fine, this is fine, this is fine, i.e. the stabilizing braces on AR-15 pistols, and then they tried to make it into a felony. You know, if that happens with this, so what I'm saying is two things need to happen. One, they need the NFA needs to be expanded. That is the biggest thing. That's what has to happen, because if they don't do that, we could go in, once the political tides switch, and then it's held by the Democrats, the lefties out there, and they want to pass their bigger, beautifuler bill, you know, or whatever they will term it at that point. They could say, well, yeah, I mean, the provisions are still there, so the tax was taken to zero. Now you're going to take it to $4,700 per item on this. And then if you don't register them, blah, blah, blah, blah, blah. Again, now this has the same teeth in it as always. So they haven't changed their tune. We have to get this taken off. And, you know, closed circuit to any conservative or elected conservative politician that might be listening to this, especially in the House and Senate. They swung and missed on this. John Thune, Mitch McConnell, the whole group of them, the low-T GOP out there, could have gone back and they could have said to the parliamentarian, no, here's the verbiage. This was absolutely taxing language, and that's why the NFA went through. This needs to be disbanded. You can go pound sand. Mm-hmm. Had they done that, this could have been done, and now we have rights and privileges and freedoms actually back. But essentially what we got is a $200 free coupon for maybe a couple of years to say, oh, you don't have to pay this, but you don't have actual rights, privileges, and freedoms, because you still have to do your Form 4s. So just to the people who would want to go up there and say, I don't have to, you know, do anything but a 4473 on these things up to now, like, be extremely careful. Number one, are you covered or are you not? Because if not, you could be going, you know, basically signing your own felony warrant to say, oh, I'm going to lose all my guns and all my, you know, many other rights, privileges. And, you know what's also, you know, under a felony? You can't vote.
0: Yeah.
1: You don't think this is part of their plan?
0: Oh, 100%. Yeah, well said. All right, we'll take the break here. Continue next. This is Critical Thought on KNOX.
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3: We're going to keep the green on the screen to kick off a Monday. You're listening to the American Ag Network. Good morning. I'm Susan Littlefield. Of course, the market's still talking about Tyson's closing of two processing facilities and putting another facility up for sale. And that, we saw a drop in the market. So we saw they eliminated nearly $8 for live cattle futures, $9 for the feeder cattle futures. Now, much of the negative news of last week may, though, be factored in already, possibly triggering some short covering and buying interest. Beef in demand and cattle still need to be processed. Cattle will be shifted from closing plants to other plant operations below capacity. The beef packers have gained further leverage and will use it to their advantage to improve their margins, according to the bears. Well, hog futures falling below support last week may have triggered some stops that pushed the market lower than necessary, as lower pork prices should also be a stimulating factor when it comes to demand. Back with numbers in a moment on the American Ag Network.
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3: September corn, 2 higher, 461. December, 485 and a quarter, up 2. September beans, 1186 and 3 quarters, up 9. And November, 1201 and a half, up 9. Soybean meal, September, 311.10, up 90. Oil, September, 70.50, up 106. Chicago wheat, September, 671, down 3 and 3 quarters. Kansas City, September, 4 and a quarter lower at 750. As Minneapolis, September, 676 and a quarter, is down 2. August live cattle, 226.10, that's up 247. October, 221.57, up 270. August feeders, 342.22, up 140. September, 336.52, up 197. Lean hogs for October, 82.25, up 50. December, 73.12, up 65. Class 3 milk has August sitting unchanged, 16.54. As September, 17.37, down 6. That's a quick look to the markets. 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

0: News Radio 1310 KNOX 107.9 103.3 FM. Welcome back. Gun Owners of America, along with Silencer Shop, made history on Thursday as GOA members acquired suppressors for the first time without complying with registration requirements from the National Firearms Act of 1934. GOA, Silencer Shop, Harris, and Verdell formally notified the Department of Justice and the Bureau of Alcohol, Tobacco, and Firearms of their intent to complete the transfers without NFA registration. The ATF did not object, so Silencer Shop transferred the unregistered suppressors, marking the first time since the NFA was enacted in June 26, 1934, that Americans could lawfully acquire suppressors without complying with the NFA registration scheme. 775-5559, you're on KNOX. Good morning.
1: So, Noah, just two quick things. A question for you about this, because I'm not super clear on it, but and then a statement that shows how ridiculous things can really be. But so in North Dakota, we can't yet, because North Dakota still follows the NFA, right?
0: Yes and no. So here's the thing. It is a covered entity, or it is a covered ruling, which basically means that you can't do anything yourself. Like, you, Gen Z guy, can't go into your shop and manufacture a suppressor because it's party specific. However, that said, North Dakota doesn't have any state laws on suppressors. So if you go to Silencer Shop, which is online available, I mean, you can go there right now, or if you're a Gun Owners of America member, then you're one of the covered parties, right? And so if you went to Silencer Shop and said, I want to purchase this firearm, and they say, okay, well, we'll sell it to you without NFA paperwork because we are a covered party and we don't have to. We need to ship it to an FFL. And you say, Ready Rifle Security is an FFL, ship it to him. And it comes here in Grand Forks and you come to pick it up. The state of North Dakota doesn't care.
1: So I think I'm doing with my next paycheck, Noah.
0: I have a Surefire RC2 in my cart from Silencer Shop right now. I was dancing around this on Wednesday, but I just bought a rifle. So I think I need to cool it with my gun purchases for a little bit, but I'm waiting to pull the proverbial trigger.
1: Totally. It's awesome. I'm going to have a little bit of fun this year. The wife's going to be, you know, shaking her head, but you know, hey, she's happy that I'm having fun. So, but, a interesting thing. I just sent you an article. It's based out of Canada. You might see it in the text that just came up at the link. It shows, it's a guide for people that follow the Sikh religion, right?
0: Mm-hmm.
1: And it shows the different countries that permit them to carry that. What's that religious knife they carry? A kirpan or something like that?
0: You're asking the wrong guy.
1: So I just read it. I can't remember what it is, but there are countries that allow, usually the ones that have been invaded by a lot of these migrants from the third world that bring these weird religions with them, and they've actually started letting them carry knives on planes, like to the point where they can carry one 6 centimeters long. Not in the U.S., but in Canada they can, in the Netherlands, all the usual suspect countries that have, you know, allowed all these religions to completely change the culture of their country. It's an interesting read, you know, the fact that countries are allowing stuff like that. But then in the UK, someone can carry a knife on a plane for religious reasons. But another guy can get locked up for a post on social media. I just figured you might find that interesting. And
0: yeah,
1: I think everybody else might, too. Thank you.
0: Very much so. I appreciate the call. 775-5559. You're on KNOX. You're on KNOX. Good morning.
2: Hey, how's it going?
0: Good.
2: So the North Dakota actually does have a statute on the books. You still have to follow the NFA in North Dakota.
0: Oh, really?
2: Regardless of, yeah, the North Dakota is not part of, there's only 27 states that are even part of this whole thing, and North Dakota is not one of them. There's 14 states that are not considered free states, and then there's like 9 states where they're just banned outright. Yeah, North Dakota, you, even if, like, say you're a GOA member or orders for Silence Co., it's not happening for North Dakota residents. Until that, the legislature would have to meet and change the laws, but there is a century code for the state that all NFA items have to be filed on a form 4.
0: Okay, I stand corrected. I appreciate the call. 775-5559, you're on KNOX. Good morning.
3: you know, I called to bring up the same point the last caller did, but to add to that, all NFA items would be de facto illegal if the NFA to fall in North Dakota, as they are explicitly illegal to Class C felony to own or possess, transfer NFA items unless they follow the National Firearms Act.
0: Couldn't we change both at the same time, though? Couldn't you get rid of the NFA, if we're going to do it at the state level, get rid of the North Dakota Century Code provision and then make it, you know, change it to say the Form 4 isn't required and so now they are illegal?
3: I would imagine that would be the most sensical option.
0: Okay. Cool. All right.
3: But as it stands right now, if the NFA fell tomorrow or was deemed unconstitutional, all those items would be a Class C felony in North Dakota, including suppressors.
0: Okay. Hey, I appreciate the call. I've said it numerous times. I'll repeat it again. KNOX, the smartest, absolute smartest listening audience out there. We'll head over to the KNOX newsroom, get the latest from Alex Carminati. Continue next. This is Critical Thought on KNOX.

0: From the Berkshire Hathaway Home Services Family Realty Newsroom, this is KNOX News with Alex Carminati.
1: North Dakota Republican lawmakers are proposing tens of millions of dollars in a line of credit for restarting construction of the military gallery. The construction has been halted because of fundraising issues. The bill draft is for a $35 million line of credit through the state-owned Bank of North Dakota. This is to be repaid by the State Historical Society through donations. If donation money received by March 2029 is not enough, taxpayers would pay for a deficiency appropriation. The project will cost $78 million, and the goal is for half of the project to be funded by donations. A protest against the use of flock safety cameras in Fargo last Saturday got violent. Several people were seen yelling at each other before punches were thrown, as some people were bleeding. Even though all the protesters were against the cameras, the event turned violent because of political differences. The protest and community car meet was organized by groups calling themselves Midnight Mafia Fargo and 701's Most Wanted. Fargo police had to use pepper spray, and some of the protesters had minor injuries. No arrests were made. Allegiant Airlines has announced that service from Grand Forks International Airport to Orlando Sanford International Airport will be available for next year's spring break season. There will be nonstop seasonal flights. The flights will begin on February 10th and run until April 17th. Tickets are currently available for purchase starting at $69. For KNOX News, I'm Alex Carminati.
2: 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Our next update from Alex Carminati in the KNOX newsroom is on the way at 11:02. 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It is 10:33, your KNOX 5-day forecast from staff meteorologist Mark Ewens, and it looks like this today. Variable sunny skies, a high of 82 westerlies to 25. Tonight, we'll see mostly cloudy skies and a low of 54 northerlies to 15. Then Tuesday, increasing sunshine and a high of 76. Wednesday, mainly sunny skies and a high of 81. Thursday, we'll see a late day storm and a high of 87. Friday, an early shower and a high of 83. Right now, it's 68. Weather throughout the hour. 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

1310 KNOX, 107.9, 103.3 FM. Welcome back. It is 1039. My name is Noah Chalaya. I am your host. Delighted to be here with you. We're talking about the repeal of the, well, it's not really a repeal, but I suppose it is. It's the repeal of the 1934 law regulating suppressors and short-barreled rifles in the One Big Beautiful Bill Act. That milestone would not have been possible without Congressman Clyde's tireless efforts to dismantle the NFA and President Trump's signature. The passage of this GOA-packed provision in the One Big Beautiful Bill paved the way for the GOA's One Big Beautiful lawsuit, which has now culminated in federal court and is currently enjoining ATF enforcement and NFA registration requirements for suppressors and short-barreled rifles and, quote, any other weapons. 775-5559, number to join us. Call, text, join us in the chat room, knoxradio.com/live. So, Wes Virdal, who is a member of the Texas House of Representatives, represents District 53 down there, and is also a Gun Owners of America member, and was one of the first people to buy a suppressor, issued the following statement. It's hard to believe that we've moved the needle so far. What was once considered unachievable is now our reality. And because Gun Owners of America and Silencer Shop, GOA never gave up the fight to get here. I'm grateful to be a part of this history that's happening right before our very eyes. Now, here's the thing, and 1111 kind of opened this can of worms already. Anytime something, this is just generally true in life, anytime something is too good to be true, it probably is. The question that you need to be asking yourself is what else? You have to continually ask yourself, what else? What I mean by that is, there will come a day when politics in America change again, because they will. It might be at the midterms, it might be next president election, maybe it's not in our lifetime, but at some point, you are going to get a Democrat in office. And as I alluded to, in the opening monologue, and as 1111 alluded to, adjusted for inflation from 1934, the $200 that would have been $200 in 1934 would be about $4,500 today. So if they didn't charge you any more proverbial money and just adjusted the tax stamp to account for inflation, you're going to take silencers and NFA firearms that have largely they've forgotten about them because from their perspective, they were quote unquote banned. And you sort of awoke the sleeping giant. And the problem is you didn't awake the sleeping giant and kill him. You awoke the sleeping giant and chained him down to the ground, but he's still there. So when Democrats get back in office, if they choose to go after this and say, we're going to go after the NFA and we're going to raise that tax stamp to $4,500, all of this work gets undone about as fast as it came up. And at the other end, what you're left with is a thing that you were able to enjoy for $200 is now going to cost you $4,500. And here will be the talking points. And I don't even have to wait for this to happen because I already know what it's going to be. Here will be the talking points. They will wait for somebody to do something stupid with a suppressor or with an SBR. And the reality is, if you're not paying a tax stamp and it doesn't cost you a lot of money, there will be less of a hindrance, even if you don't need it. Like, we can, the logical fallacy here is a suppressor doesn't help you commit a crime. An SBR doesn't really help you commit a crime. And in the instances that it does, you were cutting that barrel off anyway. So that won't be the problem. It's not that because the NFA isn't there, these crimes are going to go up. That won't be the issue. But what will happen is if instead of having to take a hacksaw to my blade, if I can just walk down to the gun store and buy it, well, why wouldn't I? Now, again, you'll tell me and you'll be right. It'd be like complaining that free unlimited refills for your soda at McDonald's is what is causing American obesity. It would be that stupid. Of course, people consume more soda when it's free. That doesn't mean
that they weren't going to get fat anyway. It just means that people who are fat, if they can go up to McDonald's and get the free refill, they're going to do so. The exact same principle applies here. It's the same thing you saw during COVID. You start testing more people and voila, you have more people that have COVID. Shocking. Who'd have thunk it? And so everybody that got into a car accident, motorcycle accident, and got decapitated. Well, did you take the dissevered head and did you swab it? I did. And did it have COVID? Yeah. Okay. Died of COVID. We didn't die. He died with what? There wasn't. Yeah. This guy had a positive infection and of COVID and he died. And so we count that in the statistics. This is somebody who died with COVID. Right. But his head was gone. Like he didn't die of COVID. He died because his head got severed, and his severed head happened to have COVID in the nostrils. Well, yeah, but he died with COVID, so it's a COVID death. It is that sort of lunacy. And I don't have to wait for this to happen to know that this is going to happen. So skate forward. Let's just say skate 20 years. We enjoy. So Donald Trump is done. Then J.D. Vance gets in there and he takes his run. Then maybe Donald Trump Jr. takes his run. And first woman president is Ivanka Trump. And oh my gosh, we're 20 years down the road and it's been the most conservative, awesome layer after layer after layer. And we've stripped the federal government is down to nothing and we've fixed Social Security and healthcare is fixed and all the rest of it. But come 20 years from now, a Democrat gets into office. And they decide, for whatever reason, they're going after guns. By that time, they'll have statistics to say, well, suppressor deaths have gone up 465%. And you'll say, and again, you'll be right, well, but little Billy just took he took his dad's rifle that was out of the closet and went and shot, you know, so-and-so in the school. He didn't care if it was quieter or not. He just wanted the rifle and he couldn't figure out how to get the suppressor off. Yeah, well, it was a suppressor death. He died with the suppressor. Or that was shot with the suppressor. SBR, well, there was no SBR, so you couldn't really track the difference between somebody who chopped the barrel and walked into a gun shop and took it. Or again, Uncle Jimmy bought an SBR because he thought it was cool and stuck it in his gun safe. And and Billy Jr. said gun and went and committed a school shooting. Well, it was a school shooting with an SBR. Well, it wasn't. It was just a

So this has the ability to unroll about or unwind about as fast as this spun up. So don't get me wrong, not trying to take away what happened. It is the absolute biggest expansion of firearm rights in over 100 years. No question about it. But at the same time, until we get rid of Form 4, until we get rid of the NFA, this is not over. And the president sought to bring the NFA to its knees, and I think he's pretty successfully done that. Now it's time to get it across the finish line. 775-5559, number to join us. Call, text, join us in the chat room, KNOXradio.com/live. Text messenger says, hey, Noah, a little off course, but I want to put an AI app on my phone for some mechanical issues. Do you have a recommendation of ChatGPT or Grok? I guess between those two, I would say Grok. I really struggle to recommend you put AI on your phone. I really do, but I get it. I'll tell you, if you want the best, if you're going to open this can of worms and you want the best, go get Claude, because it's the best reasoning model out there. So if you want to, especially if you want to go fix things on your car, go get Anthropic's Claude and use the Claude app, and it will Claude, and it will likely be better for you than either Grok or ChatGPT. Text messenger says the taxation wasn't to circumvent the Second Amendment. The taxation was to circumvent limitations on Congress power to regulate. So the reading that I did back from the discussions that happened in 1934 were they wanted to avoid banning or trying to ban the problem that they ran into was gangsters. So they had gangsters that were using suppressors and short-barreled rifles and those sorts of things. And they wanted to take those tools away from gangsters. The reading that I did from the discussions back from 1934 suggested that they didn't believe they could get away constitutionally with just outright banning suppressors or outright banning short-barreled rifles. And so they thought that would get ruled unconstitutional. And so they knew that Congress had the power to create tax. That wouldn't get contested. And so they went the taxation route. 775-5559, text messenger says Claude and Gemini, my bad. Okay, that's an easy one. Claude. No. Wash your sister. Okay, I think Claude or Copilot, I've had good experience with Claude and Gemini, my bad. Yeah, Gemini is out for me because it will not give you an answer of, if it has something to do with a white person, it just simply won't give you the answer. And like to a ridiculous degree, like you ask it, like, what did Nazis look like? And it will give you pictures of, like, Hispanic people. Because it, like, no matter what the answer is, it's never a white guy. It's just, it's beyond absurd. And so, it's so beyond absurd that it is beyond being correct. And so, I wouldn't trust it. But Claude's pretty solid. Text messenger says, this might be a stupid question, but I live in Minnesota and I have an AR-10. Can I get a suppressor for it? And how do I go about doing that? Great question. So, the answer to your question is you have to first decide what suppressor you want. So I'll give you a starting point. Dead Air would be high on my list of suppressors, for a rifle. So if, you're looking for, what is AR-10 chambered in? Is that 7.62x51? I think it is. Here's what you can do. You can go to silencershop.com and you can click on caliber and you can click on 7.62x51 and that will tell you all what suppressors are available in that caliber. And then you can start weeding them out as to which one fits the budget, which one fits the need, that sort of thing. Dead Air is interesting to me in part because they do 3D printing.

which I don't have time to get into this hour, but I'll try and touch on it next hour. High quality suppressors, very quiet, used in multi-caliber, so it has a pretty good reputation, those sorts of things. But essentially the process is this. You will have to fill out a Form 4, and I'd have to look to see if you can even own a suppressor in Minnesota, or an AR-10 in Minnesota for that matter. But assuming that you can, what you would do is you would go get a passport photo, and you would go get fingerprints. If you don't know where to do that, typically sheriff's office will do that for you. Take the fingerprint card, take the photo, and you go into a place that will process NFA paperwork. And so you can find them. In fact, Silencer Shop has a little search thing, and it will let you find a local place to do class 3 firearms. And go in, fill out a Form 4. You send that, the Form 4, your photographs and your fingerprints into the federal government, and then you wait. And I've seen it anywhere from 90 days all the way up to over a year to process that Form 4. They'll mail you back what's known as a tax stamp. That is essentially proof that you paid the thing and have gone through the thing. Now you take your tax stamp, and now you can walk in and buy it just like you would any other gun. But it's a bit of a process. My friend Cameron over at Ready Rifle Security is developing a, not developing, but installing a kiosk. And so the way the kiosk will work is if you're on the North Dakota side, you walk in, you tap the touchscreen a few times, you go sit on the couch, and it spits everything out. Does your fingerprints, does the photographs, does the Form 4, does everything right there for you right on the kiosk. And then you sit on his couch and drink his soda for free while he prints all the things out, puts it all into a nice little envelope for you, and then you mail it off to the federal government. So it's getting easier. There are places that seek to make it easier. But hopefully over the next year or two, we are able to change laws at the state level and around the country to match this ruling in Texas so that you can go purchase these firearms that aren't firearms. And again, I struggle with even calling them firearms because it's literally a metal tube in both cases. The barrel, not the gun. The silencer, not the gun. They're just metal tubes of various different lengths and various different constructions. They're best functioning as a bat. But yet we call them a firearm. Which is a problem when you get into 3D printing. We'll talk about, I'm out of time this hour, but we'll talk about that next. This is Critical Thought on KNOX.

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10: ABC News, I'm Brian Clark. 60 days since the U.S. and Iran signed a memorandum of understanding aimed at ending the war, no progress has been made. Today, President Trump threatened Oman. Oman is discussing plans to patrol the Strait of Hormuz alongside Iran, says ABC's Karen Travers at the White House.
11: Iran has said today that they are getting close to a final agreement where those two countries would figure out a way to manage the Strait of Hormuz. The administration, of course, has maintained that this can be under control of no country, despite the president in recent days saying the United States controls it.
10: The Supreme Court today denied President Trump's final request to appeal a $5 million judgment brought against him by writer E. Jean Carroll. The court has declined to rehear the case. Prosecutors in Massachusetts have rested their case in the Lindsay Clancy trial. She is the woman who has pled not guilty to killing her three young children. This is ABC News. Major trial begins in California this week as several states are suing Meta over child safety concerns and are seeking extensive financial damages. Four of these states will be plaintiffs in this federal trial in Oakland, where the damages could amount to $1.4 trillion. They're accusing Meta of contributing to the youth mental health crisis by knowingly and deliberately designing features that are addictive to children. The company denies wrongdoing. The weekend saw several mass shootings across the country, beginning Friday in Virginia. Five people were hurt, one critically at Virginia State University. A 19-year-old is in custody there, says ABC's Aaron Katursky.
12: There was more gunfire in Hartford, Connecticut, where police said one person was killed and four wounded. In Kansas City, Missouri, police said four people were shot, including a boy under five. The Gun Violence Archive says there have been more than 300 mass shootings in the country so far this year.
10: I'm Brian Clark, ABC News.
0: From the Berkshire Hathaway Home Services Family Realty Newsroom, this is KNOX News with Alex Carminati.
13: The Grand Forks County Commission will be voting tomorrow on whether to support the Ray Richards Golf Course redevelopment program. The investors are looking to receive a 20-year, 90% pilot to build new apartments and a driving range at and around the golf course owned by UND. The County Commission, as well as the Grand Forks School Board and Grand Forks City Council, all must vote to approve an order for the project to go through. The school board voted in favor of it, and Grand Forks Mayor Brandon Bochensky says that the county votes no.
14: The project will be dead. They've came forward and said we need this. The county was really concerned, just like I was and just like the school board was, on the length and just making sure that the financial performance numbers weren't overly conservative. Ultimately, if they decide to go in a different direction, it'll be dead, and it'll be up to UND to figure out what to do next.
13: Grand Forks County Commissioner Terry Bierke plans to vote against the project. The university says they're losing money on the golf course, and Bierke believes UND's getting a tax break.
15: What this is, it's a bailout for UND and their golf course. Last time I checked, it's not the University of Grand Forks County. It's the University of North Dakota. It's a state institution. If they have issues with their finances, setting aside their $600 million endowment, which they mention every chance they get, setting that aside, if they need finance, then go to the state. If they don't want the golf course, it's a simple solution. Close the golf course, give the land back to the family. It will immediately go on the tax rolls, so we will collect money.
13: The meeting starts at 4 p.m. tomorrow at the county office building. For KNOX News, I'm Alex Carminati.
16: Thank you, Alex. Our next update from Alex Carminati in the KNOX newsroom is on the way at 11:30. 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It's 10:03, your KNOX 5-day forecast from staff meteorologist Mark Ewens. Looks like this today. Variable sunny skies, a high of 82, westerlies to 25 miles per hour. Tonight, we'll see mostly cloudy skies with a low of 54, northerlies to 15. Tuesday, we'll see increasing sunshine and a high of 76. Wednesday, mainly sunny skies and a high of 81. Thursday, we'll see a late day storm and a high of 87. Friday, an early shower and a high of 83. Right now, it's 73. Weather throughout the hour. 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

0: News Radio 1310 KNOX 1079 1033 FM. So before the break, text messenger asked, how long would it take for a Form 4 to go through? Text messenger says, I'm an FFL/SOT. They're around 24 to 72 hours right now for a Form 4. Form 1s and trusts take a little bit longer. So let me tell you why, just as a little aside, why I do it as a trust and why I would recommend if you choose to go down this route, you would also do it as a trust. I don't actually own any of my Class 3 firearms. A trust does. And the reason that I did it that way is because, one, when you go to the range, if I own them, then I have to be there because I'm the one that paid the tax stamp. If the trust owns the firearm, anybody that's on the trust is authorized to use the guns that the trust owns. Also, oh, by the way, when I pass on, my kids can go on the trust. And now, no matter what the regulation does, no matter what, how it changes and what the likely all of those are to be grandfathered in for existing owners. Well, the existing owners is the trust. So my grandkids, grandkids, grandkids, grandkids, grandkids, when whatever progressive decides in that decade that they want to ban, Chalias will still have access to all the guns. Trust me. Text messenger says it's 775-5559, 1934, migratory bird hunting and conservation stamp. You still have to buy a tax stamp to duck hunt, right? Congress used to taxation as a way to regulate it back then. Also take into consideration that this was all during the Great Depression. So, and to your point, nothing comes off the books that doesn't also get replaced with something else. So that is to say, again, back to what the way that I would encourage you to view this, or the lens from which I would encourage you to view this through, is continually ask the question, what else? Nothing is ever really as good as it seems. And so Trump wants to bring the NFA to its knees. They want it, but don't kid yourself. This is never was, it is not and has never been about the $200 that you save on the tax stamp. That isn't why Republicans got rid of it. That's not why Democrats will get it back. There are bigger things at play here. There are bigger things at play here. And one of the biggest is the NFA is not it's not gone away. It's just in slumber. And if they cut the chains loose, the beast of 2034 is going to be a lot bigger of a monster than the beast of 1934. So text messenger says, okay, so he's talking about AR-10 and he wants a 308 suppressor. So if I were in the market for a 308 suppressor, I am looking at, so I went to silencershop.com and I'm looking for a 30 cal. That weirdly, I'm not immediately seeing. Looks like they have. I'll have to do a little bit of digging for you, but essentially, it sounds like, according to an FFL, the time is, the time period is pretty low right now. I would take a look at a company called Banish Backcountry. I'm not immediately seeing it on Silencer Shop's website, so that kind of gives me pause a little bit, because obviously right now if you were to buy a suppressor, I would recommend the strongest possible way to buy it from them. But it's a 308 suppressor. It's very popular among hunters. It looks sweet. Big black thing. Goes over and you can get a quick attach for it. So if it were me, that's kind of the direction I would go. Another text messenger says 308 with a suppressor. Why? Yes. Thank you. Silencer Co. Omega 36M. Oh, God bless 1111. I tell you what, this guy is something else. So let's go back to, Silencer Shop. So 1111 has one. I know that because I'm staring at a picture of one. I'm staring at a really nice rifle with one on it, actually. And let's go look at the Omega 36M. Holy buckets. Would you look at that? Modular multi-caliber suppressor. And it is available from Silencer Shop for the low, low price of $9.93. So that's what I would do. We'll default to 11.11. And I also have an Omega series. I don't have the 308 one, but I also have an Omega series silencer and I'm really happy with it. So that's probably a good way to go. 775-5559. You're on KNOX. Thanks for the call. Oh, you. Hi.
1: Yeah. At risk of triple dipping.
0: That's I'm allowed, not saying especially with guns. I'd almost be disappointed if you didn't.
1: No, absolutely. But it's not maybe the suppressor for everyone. However, what I like about this is you can exchange out the back end caps on this, so you can put on a quick attach, or you can direct thread it, which I've also put it on one of my 30-06s, or you can I have the back end cap where I can put it on a pistol as well. So it's pretty cool, let me just tell you. And you can shoot anything from like 36 caliber all the way down. So like put it in a regular AR-15 or whatever, 223, 5.56, anything like that, you can use it.
0: Do you mind if I ask who makes your AR-10?
1: Ruger.
0: Oh, it is. Okay. So you bought it as like a
1: slot. Yeah, it's just a Ruger SFAR.
0: Huh. No kidding.
1: Yeah, it's really cool. The other ones that I could, I mean, if somebody doesn't want to spend a ridiculous amount of money to get into it, I mean, certainly the Ruger SFAR, that's a fantastic rifle. Palmetto State also with, I think they're Gen 3, their AR-10s there as well are great. So,
0: PSA, would you agree with me if I were to say PSA is a really great budget rifle, but it's not, it's by no means higher end. It's an entry level thing, right?
1: Well, I mean, obviously they sell a ton of different stuff, but you have their standard PSA rifles, but then they have their like upgraded line, their Saber series, which is a step up. And I look at it this way, like if I was going to be going over to Kandahar or something like that, would I take my Ruger? I might upgrade a little bit, but I'm not going to be going over there. And so most of my rifles, they can all outshoot me. And so if there's a problem hitting the target, it's probably an 11-11 problem more than anything. And so I look at it that way. I don't need to spend, you know, $3,500 on a AR-10 or anything like that. You can. And if that's your preference, if that's what you want to do, knock yourself out. I'll never argue against that. But, you know, for my purposes, what I need, this one is, you know, more than suitable. And a lot of these things punch above their weight class is what I would say. So,
0: okay. Hey, I appreciate the call, my friend. 775-5559, you're on KNOX. Good morning.
2: Yeah, Palmetto State Armory. I do like that site as well. Some decent deals on ammunition. Once in a while, they'll have big bulk orders of like surplus handguns. Like a few months ago, they were selling a Tokarev T-33 surplus pistol for like $400. And right now, I think they're selling a Makarov CZ 9x18 surplus pistols as well on their site. So it's kind of cool. But one thing I've noticed is the people that are trying to get into the ARs, I'm not an expert, but when I give my advice, I say the most important thing is obviously the barrel and your gas system, right? Wouldn't you agree? Mm-hmm.
0: Yes, 100%. And gassing it appropriately too, right? A lot of these places want to overgas them so that they constantly cycle rather than gassing it appropriately and actually tuning the gun.
2: Exactly. So, I mean, in my opinion, the best way to build a cheaper rifle that you're not going to be pissed off with because it's inaccurate or it's, you know, unreliable is if you get yourself, you know, whatever brand of barrel you want. I'm just using Aero Precision in my case. Let's say you get an Aero Precision barrel. You get Aero Precision, you know, gas tube and gas block and everything, right? And you get a decent quality bolt carrier group, but, you know, something within the price range. And then you can buy the higher end items of you know, that like a good barrel, and then you can cheap out on a complete lower, right? And then, you know, as you enjoy your rifle and you want to add different things, then you can put parts on later. But if you cheap out, because you can find a lower receiver on Palmetto State Armory, they'll have deals where you can get one for $100, right? And that's kind of nice. That opens your budget up to, you know, buy that more expensive barrel and, you know, a gas system.
0: Okay, let me ask you this. Do you think that there is any reason to buy one lower over the other, or if it's mil-spec, it's mil-spec, so it's a big hunk of aluminum that is, that's been milled, there's no benefit to buying one over the other?
2: You know, I'm not really sure, because you've picked up some cheaper ARs, and you know, there's kind of a gap between the upper and the lower when it's together, and sometimes it kind of wiggles a little bit.
0: Right.
2: You can correct that with those little rubber stoppers, but that would be the only annoying part. But as far as that goes, just really, I think your trigger assembly, you know, you might want to add a better, you know, trigger on there. Usually a drop in if you have a full, you know, lower receiver there, it'd be easier to just. I like the drop in triggers, but. Yeah. It saves you money.
0: Here's what I'm getting at. At some point, if cost really doesn't matter, like it's just if the receiver doesn't matter and there really isn't a huge difference, if we don't believe there's a huge difference on build quality, then I get to, well, why not buy the absolute cheapest, which I actually believe is the Ruger, the absolute cheapest lower out there. I think the Ruger lowers are $59.
2: Really? Because yep. I how does that compare to like the PSA or even Anderson Arms?
0: Here's my argument. I've had bad experiences with I'm going to call them budget lowers. However, Every gun person I talk to that's way smarter than me says there are other reasons for that, and it's not the lower themselves. They're basically like, listen, the lower itself can't be a problem. It's probably the lower parts kit. It's the individual thing. It's the way that you put it in there. It's whatever. And so I just purchased a new AR. And I just bought the whole thing together, and I got a little bit of snobbery from some of my friends who are like, no, you didn't build it, I can't. But like in the end, and my answer back was, I want to spend my time shooting it, not constructing it. But so I think there's maybe something there. But at the same time, one of the things I'm going to do once I get my new AR, I'm going to take one of my old ones that I've had trouble with. I'm going to strip it down, and I'm going to take it to some of my gun friends, and I'm going to say, yo, prove to me that any lower can work. Make this one work reliably. And if they can do that, I'm going to change my stance on lowers. And I'm going to say, buy the absolute cheapest thing and then quality parts and all the things. And if I do that, I'll do a show on what parts ended up working out well.
2: Yeah, it would be pretty cool. And when I'm talking about buying a lower off of PSA, I'm speaking in terms of, it's literally, you can get a complete lower with the pistol grip attached to it, with the adjustable stock on it. Now, given the cheaper bottom of the barrel mil-spec stock and grip, but it's complete. You just buy it and you just put the upper right on there. It's great if you're on a budget and you just want a cheap boomstick. You can build an AR from PSA for less than $400 if you really pay attention to the deals they have.
0: Yeah, 100%. You know, the other thing I'm looking at is I think I'm going to print myself an AR-15 lower. And I'm going to try and build that, and as part of this experiment, and I'll do the three. What does a Brock bottom dollar AR lower get you? What happens when you print it, and what happens when you buy a higher end like an Arrow Precision? Does it make a difference, or are they all just blocks of things to strap everything else to?
2: I mean, you need to have a channel and post that. Like we have cooking. We're gonna have Cooking with Cunningham coming back. You got to come up with a name for your firearm thing. I think that'd be fun.
0: You think of it, or you help me think of it. You dwell on it, and then you let me know, and I'll invite Dr. Fire, and he and I will launch the thing.
2: All right. I'll keep you posted. Thank you, Noah.
0: All right. Yeah, appreciate the call. All right. We'll take the break here, then we're going to get into some 3D printing. Do you understand what 3D printing is? When I say 3D printing, do you think of your laser printer in your office and go, I don't understand how a piece of paper can come out and you turn it into, what do? Cut it out of the piece of paper, and then how do you shoot that? We'll talk a little bit about that, how it relates to the NFA ruling that came out, and why I think it makes gun control obsolete. That's all coming up next. This is Critical Thought on KNOX.

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Welcome back. It is 11:24. My name is Noah Chalaya. I am your host. Delighted to be here with you. Text messenger says, thanks, boys, for all your help. Another text messenger says, you were going to touch on 3D printing. Is that in vain? Can I build my own suppressor with the right tooling skills, and can I build my own? Okay, so let's start here. What is 3D printing? We've talked about it before. We've talked about the ramifications of it. We never really talked about what it is. So there's at least one of you that's sitting there going, oh, wait a second. I have a laser jet sitting on my desk. And I click print and it comes out on a piece of paper. How the heck do you get that into a gun? Was it origami? So the best way I could think of to explain 3D printing to somebody who's never seen a 3D printer. Do you know what a hot glue gun is? Imagine if you took a hot glue gun and took the hot glue out of the hot glue gun and replaced it with a stick of plastic. And so when you pulled the trigger, hot plastic drizzled out the end of the glue gun and you could make a bead of plastic instead of glue. Now imagine if there was a pattern that you followed. So for example, you want to make a sheet of plastic. You draw a line with your hot glue gun. And then right next to it, almost like you're mowing the lawn, you draw another line with your hot glue gun. And next to it, almost like you're mowing the lawn, you draw another line. And you just keep doing that until the sheet is the size of plastic that you wanted. Then you decide you want it a little bit thicker. So you go the other way. And you start drawing lines in the opposite direction. And you just crisscross pattern until you have a hunk of plastic the height and width and length that you wanted. And because it would take forever to do that, and because you would never be accurate enough to print detailed parts doing it by hand, the little back and forth is done by a little robotic arm. And that is as complex as 3D printers are. That's it. Give it a pattern. Give it some plastic. Give it a hot glue gun, known as an extruder. Put it to work. And just layer by layer, it prints up. Okay? So, with that in mind, a couple of things come out of this. The first thing is, can you build your own suppressor? Absolutely you can. Legally, different story. But could you... put a suppressor in there and say, a suppressor design in there and say, make this come to reality. And could you walk back a few hours later and have a suppressor? 100%. Now, a couple of things to be aware of. First thing to be aware of is that it's 10 years in jail if you get caught with an unregistered suppressor. So if you're going to do that, the way to do that is to go fill out a form for, do the exact same process that you ordinarily would, and then go look into the laws that govern constructing suppressors. But I suspect once you have a Form 4, you can print one if that's what you want to do. Now, there is a wisdom question to be asked here, because if you print it out of plastic, where do all the hot gases that come out the business end of your firearm go? Right into the suppressor. And so if you print it out of plastic, that was created from the standpoint that you heated it up and then it turned into goo. What do you think is going to happen when you start putting rounds through it? And by the way, if you've ever shot a firearm and ever touched a suppressor, it's no joke to say that you could cook bacon off the end of it. I mean, they don't just get like warm to the touch. It gets really hot, like severely hot, like hot enough to do some serious damage. If you were to touch it, you'd get burned pretty bad. So I don't necessarily know that I would go printing a suppressor out of plastic, but it certainly could be done. There are companies that do 3D print suppressors. They're just doing it. They're printing the baffles out of metal. Dead Air is one of those companies. They 3D print a lot of the insides of their suppressors. So it can be done. It is done. You can do it. And again, if you're looking to do something, so like the bad people in the world who want to go print a thing and they want to go use it for one job kind of a deal, there's nothing stopping them. There might be something stopping you. All right, we're going to head over to Alex Carminati. He's in the newsroom. He's got the latest for you. We'll continue our discussion next. This is Critical Thought on KNOX.

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1: Former MTV star and Grand Forks Middle School teacher Tyler Duckworth was found dead last Tuesday at his Grand Forks apartment. The Grand Forks Police Department received a call for a welfare check at his residence on the 100 block of 4th Avenue South. Police found the 44-year-old in his bathroom, and they believe there were no other witnesses around when he died. There is no suspicion of someone else being responsible for his death. The investigation is ongoing, and an autopsy has been completed. But Grand Forks Police Department Lieutenant Travis Benson says it could take days or weeks to announce the results. Sanford Health is building a primary care clinic that'll be located inside of Fargo South High School. Sanford says the project will give students more access to pursuing careers in healthcare. The project will cost $1.4 million. It'll be paid for through Sanford's General Capital Fund. The district says roughly $200,000 will be spent for both a new sewer line and a new air handler because of the project. Some of the classrooms at the school will be turned into clinic space. The North Dakota Oil and Gas Division has reported that a produced water spill happened last Thursday in Mountain Trail County. Falcon Midstream Services LLC says 1,100 barrels of produced water spilled at their site roughly 11 miles northwest of Ross. 1,062 barrels have been recovered. For KNOX News, I'm Alex Carminati.
2: Thank you, Alex. Our next update from Alex Carminati in the KNOX Newsroom is on the way at 12:02 as part of the Ryan Cunningham Show. 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It's 11:31, your KNOX five-day forecast from staff meteorologist Mark Ewens. It looks like this today. Variable sunny skies and a high of 82 westerlies to 25. Tonight, mostly cloudy skies and a low of 54 northerlies to 15. Tuesday, increasing sunshine and a high of 76. Wednesday, mainly sunny skies and a high of 81. Thursday, a late day storm and a high of 87. Friday, an early shower and a high of 83. Right now, it's 73. Weather throughout the hour. Mark Ewens forecast severe weather information. 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

0: 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Good morning. It is 11:37. My name is Noah Chalaya. I am your host. Delighted to be here with you this morning. Text messenger says Noah's smoking barrel of fun. That's not bad. Another text messenger says, I'm not talking about building out of plastic. I'm talking about out of metal. Machining, tooling, design, testing, making a better, quieter, more effective suppressor. Makes pew-pew sounds go much quieter. Mitch Pyre, pew-pew sounds. Okay, awesome. 100%, yeah. No, if you want to sell them, it's a whole different ballgame. If you want to manufacture for yourself, there are largely, as long, you know, really, it, even if you wanted to do it inside the state, it's significantly easier. The second you want to, like, start manufacturing and selling, it gets, from my understanding, a lot more complicated, and I'm way outside of my wheelhouse when it comes to what regulations come into manufacturing firearms. I've watched cases in where they've manufactured guns that the other states didn't want, and so they've manufactured them where they can only be sold in that state. So I've seen that, and I know that to be successful. I know plenty of people that have built their own guns, made their own guns, or this is really popular, and 80% lower. So a gun is only considered a gun when it reaches 81% complete. If it's only 80% complete and there's still some work to do, that's where it's considered not yet a gun. It's still just a hunk of aluminum, technically. So there are companies that will get it up to 80%, and then it's your job to get it the rest of the way. 775-5559, you're on KNOX. Good morning.
1: Well, you got lazy.
0: I'm sorry, I got lazy? How so?
1: Obviously, you're too lazy to prepare a real story.
0: My friend, I've been waiting to get on the air with this story since Thursday.
1: To do, all you have to do is take guns, and you got your three options.
0: I'll tell you what, I'll give you some other options, okay? Here's what we got available to us. Here are other stories that I had prepped, but I'm not getting into it today. The Regional Youth Assessment Center, okay? So I'll give you a quick brief on each one of them, and you tell me what story you'd like me to do. Okay. County leaders in Grand Forks, the Youth Assessment Center administrators are looking for the state to help funding. It's almost completely funded by county taxpayers, but it doesn't just serve Grand Forks. It also serves a bunch of other North Dakota counties. So we can talk about that. Okay. Option two, the state has gone back into a session, and there are four proposals for restricting kratom among a dozen other topics during the special session. Data centers are among them. Vapes are among them. Child care funding is among them. So we can talk about that. The child care assistance, prediction markets, vape products. English is an official language. The right to repair. All of that is contained in the special session. So I got prep on that. We can talk about that. The TikTok ban that wasn't really a ban has been lifted. So the North Dakota Governor, Kelly Armstrong, lifted the ban on TikTok for state-owned devices, citing a change in ownership for the social media company. I find that charge to be problematic because even when it was banned in the cases of places like the University of North Dakota, they banned it on university devices, but then they made an exemption for their communications people to be able to use it to reach out to students, which circles back to why ban it in the first place. So we can talk about that. Kids on e-bikes, traumatic injuries and deaths have surged among children involving crashes and e-bikes and other electrified vehicles. So there's a California prosecutor that's cracking down by pushing criminal charges against the parents. And so it's one of the ways that officials across the country are trying to tackle this idea of e-bikes, where families have to then navigate a patchwork of local laws and guidance as to what counts. Because essentially what China is doing is they're making the equivalent of electric motorcycles and they're selling them as e-bikes. And so it's difficult to understand what you're buying. So we can talk about that. Students, there was a group of students that actually stopped a knife attack. So there were seventh grade students in Virginia, and one student brought a knife to school and went to attack a teacher and stabbed the teacher at Jonesville Middle School in Western Virginia. A bunch of seventh graders jumped up and tackled this kid, wrestled him to the ground, and saved the teacher's life. So we can talk about that. I did get to the Flocks Will Fix Flock. You probably just missed it, but it's okay. I'll give you a recap. Flock, the company that makes AI-powered surveillance cameras that scans and collects license plate information, they have new safeguards. I'm using my air finger quotes there. Safeguards that will supposedly fix all of the privacy complaints. The short story is they don't fix anything. The Kennedy Center. So this was in the news a few weeks ago that a judge ruled against Trump to rename the Kennedy Center. So he found a way around it. The Kennedy Center's board of trustees voted to add president's name to the Performing Arts Center. And it's going to say the Kennedy Center rehabbed by Donald Trump. So they kind of did the thing without doing the thing. Luigi Mangione. The dude admitted to shooting UnitedHealthcare CEO Brian Thompson. And this, like, 180 degrees pivots the way that we were going with this case. There's a whole bunch of people that wanted to see this go to trial, partly because half the people thought that you shouldn't be able to walk out in the city and just shoot somebody dead. The other half, the people who were like, yeah, I'm frustrated with healthcare too. I want to see that go to trial. And so he took a plea deal, which complicates the murder in the state case. So we can talk about that. Trump is building a border wall, and a federal judge stepped in on Friday to block the administration from taking the steps to build 62 miles of a border wall. The people there said that it's like trying to go after a gnat with a baseball bat. And the judge said, no, there's nothing wrong with this, even though it, again, the tribe claims that it would trespass on their reservation. So we can talk about that. There is a good side of AI and healthcare. And that is that you have people who are well-trained, but they're often overworked and overwhelmed. And so right now, doctors are often forbidden or uninterested with working with experts beyond their domain to solve complex conditions. They don't like being told what to do. And so the model out of Mayo is that doctors work as a team and they're paid to heal. And so they don't get any sort of kickbacks based on how many procedures they do, any of that. And there is a group of people that believes that AI is the way to expand that Mayo healthcare model to other facilities. We talk about that. Trump had the new Air Force One constructed and he secretly switched planes when he was departing Turkey. Now, that got a lot of news and was kind of seen as kind of this cool cloak and dagger thing. But now there's a whole bunch of people, primarily in the media, that are upset about the security concerns for the existing plane, because even though he then sent the new Air Force One to get retrofitted, the problem is they're saying, hey, he left all those news reporters on the plane. He left all these people on the plane and continued to, quote unquote, lie about his tactics, to which I think, why does the president owe it to the terrorists to tell him the tactics that he's using to change it? And oh, by the way, I hope I'm not the one having to break this to you, but if you're a reporter and you're following the president of the United States around, you haven't noticed, but the environment that largely you have contributed to has made him one of the biggest targets on planet Earth. And so, yeah, if he goes down, you go down, and OBT dubs, Secret Service is there to protect him. What do you have? So none of this should be particularly surprising. And it's a ripping good read, actually, if you have a chance to take a look at it. But basically, the writer tries to compare then President Bill Clinton's decoy plane that he used for a trip to Pakistan in 2000 after arriving in an unmarked C-20. And the thing that I find fascinating about it is they're so proud of President Clinton for saying, yeah, I actually took a C-20 and ha-ha, I got one over on them. And I don't find that conversation to be helpful. And I also don't think any branch of government owes it to the terrorists to tell them the tactics that they're using. Anthropic has the AI thing that was referenced by one of the callers. They are coming out with this thing. Well, actually, they have come out with this thing called watermarking. And essentially, it watermarks text so that you won't necessarily feel this. You won't necessarily see it. But every single thing that comes out of Anthropic is going to it'll phrase the language in such a way that it buries a statistical tag in statistical noise. And so if you have the right key, you can unlock it. And so essentially the idea is Anthropic is selling into this as a gift to the confused masses, because you can tell where the human ends and the machine begins. Anthropic is calling it privacy. I've got another name for it, but it is the absolute dumbest thing I've ever heard of. And I can go into why it's not going to work, who is going to get tripped up on this and who isn't going to get tripped up on this. And then there was a movement on immigration birth. Essentially, there are people that are giving up their kids because they're afraid of what's going to happen with immigration enforcement with this birthright citizenship. So that was the prep that I walked in here with today. If you don't like guns, which are my favorite topic, what would you like to talk about?
2: Ah, fiddle faddle.
0: And he's gone. 775-5559, number to join us. 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Text messenger says, 80% upper, not lower. The only serial part is an upper. Nope, you got that backwards. The serialized portion of an AR-15 is the lower receiver. The upper receiver you can buy all day long and have it shipped to your house. Ask me how I know that. Text messenger says this, a 3D printed lower won't last as long. Completing an 80% upper would be the better option, in my opinion. Did you say Aero Precision would be a high-end lower? My understanding is Aero Precision

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1: 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K35 Sean in the chat room says Aero lowers are mid. Also, 3D printed lowers are plenty durable. AR lowers see very little stress from firing or cycling. I'm thinking about 3D printing a gun.
2: You talking about guns again?
1: Yes.
2: Okay.
1: Super excited. I can buy.
2: You can only use those 3D printed guns like 2-3 times though.
1: So
2: right?
1: Here's my rationale. Do you have an AR-15?
2: I do.
1: Okay. So like the center receiver is the thing I want to print because that's the thing that has the serial number.
2: Okay.
1: But like that means like all the actual rounds in the chamber and the buffer tube and all that is that's all aside. So like none of that's gonna see any wear and tear. So I don't know. That's the point of the experiment. I think I could 3D print an AR-15 and I don't think it would break down.
2: Even the barrel?
1: Well, but the barrel is an upper, right? So you don't 3D print that part. That's all metal and.
2: Cause that's where your rifling is. I mean, that controls the accuracy of the round.
1: Yep. So that you just buy and slap on there. I just want to print the part the government doesn't want me to have.
2: Okay. That's fair. I mean.
1: The upper I just have shipped to my house.
2: Yeah. Okay. Well, I mean, that's okay. You can just file the serial number off and be just fine.
1: No, that's a federal offense. But it turns out if it doesn't have one to begin with, perfectly legal.
2: No cop, no stop.
1: That's how that works.
2: Right. You know, I mean, you know how it is when you run a stop sign. Well, if nobody saw you do it, you didn't do it.
1: Yep.
2: Right. Well, if they never find out you filed off the serial number, then what's the problem?
1: I don't know that that works the way you think it works.
2: I wonder if they have flock cameras for guns.
1: They do. They absolutely do. They call it shot spotter, I think. And it.
2: Oh, no, that detects the audible. Yeah. Right. But what I mean is like to actually like zoom in on your serial number so they can just track you. That'll be the next thing.
1: It's coming.
2: Yeah.
1: It's coming.
2: You'll have to wear a personal camera nowadays if you're going to have a weapon. So there's all that. Boy, I can't. School starts this week for the kids out in the smaller schools.
1: Are you excited?
2: Oh, it's time. Yeah. We were on our way home yesterday, and my son, who is 10. You know how kids always ask the really interesting questions?
1: Yeah.
2: Yeah. So we're in the car driving, and nowadays when we drive, he plays a handheld video game device, right? It helps him pass the time.
1: Sure.
2: You know?
1: Yeah.
2: And he got to a point where he put it down, which is odd for him.
1: Uh-huh.
2: And he said, Dad, let me try and take a nap. Okay. Right? So I turned the music down a little bit, see if he could, you know, I was listening to 97. Uh-huh. Made sure Cletus Country's on the air,
1: yeah,
2: right?
1: Of course. Yes.
2: Okay. And so So he goes to sleep. Or actually tries to go to sleep. And then he said, or we could just talk. So I'm like, sure, what do you want to talk about? He said, I don't know. So I asked him a little bit about football. I asked him a little bit about school. And, you know, we're there. And then he says, Dad, and this is a true story. I'm not making any of this up. Okay. Dad, why do they call them wiener dogs? They don't even look like a wiener. They just look like a dog. I'm like, oh, my God. He actually asked me that question yesterday. Mm-hmm. How do you respond to that? How do you come up with an intelligent response
1: here's what you
2: to
1: say.
2: That?
1: What you say is there were two guys that went to pee off a bridge. And one guy says, huh, the water's cold tonight. And the other guy says, and deep too.
2: Oh, no one.
1: That's the appropriate way to respond to your 10-year-old.
2: You're not helping.
1: I think.
2: Okay. Yeah. Well, I didn't know what to say.
1: Uh-huh.
2: Okay. We then went to purchase our school supplies because it was back to school time and we put that off till the very end.
1: Right. Of course.
2: Okay.
1: Did you turn in the receipt to Minnesota?
2: What?
1: Yeah. You can turn in the receipt for school supplies to Minnesota and they'll pay it back for it.
2: We didn't go to Minnesota.
1: Oh, okay. That was your first mistake.
2: Well, we're not Minnesota residents.
1: That's your second mistake.
2: No, that's not a mistake. No, that's not.
1: Then you can turn in the receipt for your school supplies.
2: I'll tell you what, I will gladly pay for the school supplies so that I'm not governed by Peggy Flanagan, okay? Or Amy Klobuchar, for that matter. I'll be fine, okay? Yep. But things are getting different with school supplies now. We're going to talk about this in the program today. My son, all he cares about is the backpack. You got the right backpack, you're good to go. Okay. He's in that age group, okay?
1: Yep, sure.
2: He's got a backpack. He's happy with it. He's fine.
1: Good.
2: He's got the shoes that he needs. He's fine.
1: Awesome.
2: Everything's fine.
1: Awesome.
2: Okay. So we need to buy highlighters and we need, by the way, these back to school lists, I now understand how they're making budget. Okay. Mm-hmm. I mean, well, not only that, but I mean, come on. Brake pads for the buses, DEF fluid. I mean, when did that end up on a school supply list?
1: That's not on a school
2: supply. It will be soon if we keep going this direction, okay? But I just watched, I watched this last night. I watched my wife, who I dearly love, and my daughter, who is 13, who I also dearly love, get into a full-fledged conversation. I mean, like an analytical conversation about whether to get wide-ruled or college-ruled notebooks. And I'm like, oh my God.
1: College-ruled all the way.
2: Just put 8 notebooks in the cart. I don't want to be here
1: now. It's got to be college-ruled.
2: Well, you're 100% right. Yeah. And we'll discuss that. Listen, if you're getting wide-ruled notebooks, you don't believe in the environment.
1: Well, not just that. You don't understand. You can't write efficiently. I mean, unless you're teaching kindergartners how to write letters.
2: Right, yeah.
1: You don't need that.
2: It's got to be a college-ruled notebook all the way.
1: Yeah.
2: There's no room in this world for wide rules.
1: I'm glad you and I agree on the important stuff in life.
2: Absolutely.
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3: ABC News, I'm Chuck Sievertson. After several appeals, the Supreme Court has refused for final time to review its denial of a President Trump case. It upholds the $5 million judgment that Trump ended up paying E. Jean Carroll after being found liable for sexual abuse and defamation. A hearing is taking place related to Nick Reiner, accused of stabbing his parents, Rob and Michelle Reiner, to death last December. Reiner fighting for access to his trust fund to pay legal fees. ABC's Trevor Ault says of the fund's financial steward.
4: That steward says Nick Reiner is innocent until proven guilty. If he were to be acquitted of his parents' murders, he would get the money then. But they say if they gave him the money now and he were later found guilty, there would be no way of getting that money back.
3: The deal that President Trump signed at Versailles in June set a 60-day deadline for ending the war with Iran and reaching an accord on its nuclear program. The deadline was today. The stalemate continues. This is ABC News. The father of Hayden Panettiere confirms to ABC News that the actress died yesterday. ABC's Rena Roy.
5: Panettiere fought battles she later made public, including postpartum depression after the birth of her daughter. Amid those struggles, she gave up custody of her daughter, Kaya.
6: I remember every second of that day. Every second. No mother could forget a single thing about the day she signed her child away.
5: Panettiere also battled years of addiction and sought treatment multiple times.
3: Panettiere would have been 37 on Friday. In Hawaii, cleanup from Lala, first a hurricane, then a tropical storm, dumping 3 feet of rain on parts of the Big Island, washing away about 100 homes. Power still out to about 250,000 customers. In Las Vegas, opening statements getting underway in Tupac Shakur's murder trial. The rapper was killed nearly 30 years ago. Chuck Sievertson, ABC News.
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7: A 45-year-old Jamestown man died last Thursday as his SUV crossed the median on I-94 and struck a semi-truck 6 miles west of Jamestown. Joshua White was driving a 2003 Ford Expedition when he hit a 2017 Freightliner truck with a dump trailer. White's truck caught fire while the woman driving the Freightliner stopped on the north shoulder of I-94 West. White was not wearing a seatbelt and was taken to Jamestown Regional Medical Center where he died from his injuries. The driver of the Freightliner, 40-year-old Melissa Martinez of Grand Forks, was wearing a seatbelt and was not hurt. The construction progress for the new Nathan Twining Elementary and Middle School is being reported as on schedule after breaking ground on June 12th. The school will be located at the Grand Forks Air Force Base. The $69 million project will create a 110,000-square-foot school that will have up to 500 students from pre-K all the way up to 8th grade. The construction is scheduled to be finished by summer 2028. Allegiant Airlines has announced that service from Grand Forks International Airport to Orlando's Sanford International Airport will be available for next year's spring break season. There'll be nonstop seasonal flights. The flights will begin on February 10th and run up to April 17th. Tickets are currently available for purchase starting at $69. This news update is brought to you by Grand Cities Monument. For KNOX News, I'm Alex Carminati.
2: Man, I'll tell you what, $69 to get to Orlando for spring break. You know, it's funny, everybody was worried about the flights to to what, Vegas or Arizona going away. Did those come back? I'm not sure. Maybe some of you know if those came back, but $69 to get down to Florida so you can have a fun spring break. I mean, you know, here's the thing. If college students only have to pay $70 to go on spring break on a flight, I mean, $140 round trip, I mean, it should be. Or is it just there and then you got to pay the regular fee coming back? Remember, I don't fly. So some of you are going to have to fill me in on where the hook is on this one. Maybe it's $69 to get you to Orlando, but it's full price to get you back to Grand Forks. And then if that's the case, well, maybe the deal is still okay because you got a $69, you know, one way. You save some money on the one side, but maybe it's not worth it after all. But I mean, they're going to target spring break. So college towns get spring break. Okay, college towns get spring break. Okay, I got you. All right, very good. All right, I guess that's where we're doing. All right, it's at 12:05. The KNOX Crary Real Estate 5-day forecast from staff meteorologist Mark Ewens. Variably sunny, 82 today, westerlies to 25. Cloudy tonight, will drop to 54, northerlies to 15, increasing sunshine Tuesday. High of 76, Wednesday, sunny 81. Thursday, a late day storm 87, Friday, an early shower 83. About a half inch rain throughout the course of this week. We could use it. I mean, we could use any part of it. Currently, we've got 76 degrees. Weather throughout the hour, Mark Ewens forecast and severe weather information first. 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
1: Ryan, it's great to be out of phone jail. And I get the call. So, hey, Allegiant is, you fly in like on a Tuesday, you fly back out like the next Monday. So you have a duration. And then, yes, those prices are one way. But, you know, it's pretty doggone good. Even if you flew back on Delta or United or something, it's still going to save you a chunk of change. So I highly recommend it. And flying into Sanford is pretty fun, pretty awesome. It provides a lot of opportunities, Ryan. I mean, you hit Orlando, hit Jacksonville, hit Daytona Beach, go down to, you know, Miami if you want. Man, I recommend it. Pretty great trip.
0: Yeah, not terrible. I mean, I thank you for the call. I mean, it sounds great. I just, you know, here's the thing. I think promotions like that are meant for suckers like me. Because here's what I think as soon as I hear that. I think, okay, it's $69 both ways. So $140, right? That's what I think. I can go down there and I can come back for $140. I'm guessing that's not true. There's no way to make money off of me for $140 on that flight. But, you know, it's fine. I'm not ripping on spring break. Okay. Not ripping on spring break. I'm not ripping on, people that go on spring break, college students or anything else. It's just, you know, you start to see kind of where airlines think they can make their money. You know, we lose this service, we lose this flight, we lose that flight, but boom, here's some seasonal flights that will go nonstop from Grand Forks to Orlando, Florida for spring break because we're a college town. So there's that. Now, out of the text message bag, this is interesting. A text messenger just sent me a flyer. That apparently, it must be hanging someplace. I'm not sure where it's hanging, but it says, Picnic Social with Socialists. Meet your local DSA chapter. This apparently is going to happen August 29th, which would be a week from this coming Saturday, if I've got my calendar right. By the way, side note on this one. For all of you that put together flyers, okay, if you put together a flyer for any promotional reason, okay, please include the day of the week to go with the date. You're not doing it right if you don't include the day of the week. August 29th, please add Saturday to that somewhere. Okay, but anyway, so Picnic Social with Socialists. You can meet the Democratic Socialists of America, your local Democratic Socialists of America chapter. They're going to have a party at shelter number 2 at University Park from 3 to 6. Apparently, they're going to have food, games, and music, and a whole lot more. They say they believe that working people should run both the economy and society democratically to meet human needs, not to make profits for a few. So, I mean, hey, first of all, we got socialists here in Grand Forks. I was asked in the text message that was sent to me. I'm told it's hanging at Hugo's in Grand Forks, but that doesn't mean Hugo's put it up. That just means somebody put it up. Okay. The texter wrote, I've had several people ask me to send this to you, not so that you give them free publicity, but to see what your thoughts are on it. I didn't know we had a local chapter here. I'm not surprised that we have a local chapter here. But what I am, what I'm surprised about, I guess, to an extent, and then maybe not so much also, is how quickly the concept of socialism seems to be sweeping across the country. The reason why I'm not surprised there's a bureau or a chapter here is because you now have openly out in the public people winning offices that are branding themselves as socialists. I mean, Zoran Mamdani, others that haven't won, they're just naming themselves socialists. People continue to refer to it as a civil war within the Democratic Party. I don't know if you'd even call it a civil war amongst the Democratic Party. This may be the Democratic Party. This may be what the Democratic Party in North Dakota becomes. So, you know, I guess what I would be interested in is finding out what some of the local Democrats have to say about it. And I might have to do that. I was taken aback by this today because I didn't know that we had a local chapter getting ready to have a picnic here either. Always ask when you're talking to people who are backing socialism, ask them to name a country that is successful that is socialist. You know, I don't hear that China is successful. Now, China is communist. The differences between, as far as I'm concerned, folks, the differences between communism and socialism are too small to differentiate the two. I don't believe they go hand in hand, but I believe you have to have an incredible amount of nuance to separate the two. And remember, the Nazis were socialists. Now, somebody's going to step in and say, well, they were national socialists and this is democratic socialists. I'll go ahead and say it this way. All socialism begins as democratic socialism, and it does not end there. It never ends there. All socialism becomes national socialism. Democratic socialism lays the footprint for national socialism to take hold. That's really what it is. Thank God we have a constitution. And thank God it is very, very difficult to amend said constitution. Okay? The democratic socialists can't single-handedly amend the constitution. Right? And what I would say about this picnic is, you want to go find out more? Go ahead. But there should be some people that attend that want to ask real questions. Meanwhile, this is a Saturday in August, and I'm fairly certain I have other plans. So I don't plan on being there. And if you don't plan on being there, I understand it. But just, you know, as a table setter for this one, the narrative that's being woven in our society right now is that, well, these are not Nazis. These are democratic socialists. That's not national socialism. All socialism paints the way to national socialism. Well, no, Hitler was a fascist. Not what he called himself. That's not how he identified himself. Okay. In fact, I don't know of anybody in history that's identified themselves as a fascist. But that seems to be the label that gets thrown at socialism when socialism goes wrong. So if you're wondering what my thoughts are, okay, those are my thoughts. Fascism is the label that's thrown at socialism when socialism becomes national socialism. That's really all it is. And that's where I'll leave it. I don't know what more to say other than that. But I'm not surprised there's a chapter. Plenty of people winning offices right now that label themselves as socialists. And their idea is the hammer and sickle of Stalin. Always remember that, okay? 775-5559. You're on KNOX and the Ryan Cunningham Show.
1: Sorry, I'm just excited to shake these chains off and call in. So, last time I was at an indivisible.org protest, right? I went early, and I actually intermingled with them before they started protesting, shaking their hands, introducing myself, didn't tell them where I stood. And that's where I met the Socialist Party here in Grand Forks, primarily led by UND students. And I thought it was quite funny because I'd ask them simple questions like, you know, well, where has socialism worked? And, you know, they always come up with the same thing. Well, you know, it wasn't done right. So my next question is always, well, then what makes you think you can do it right? Are you much smarter than everybody that came before you? And they say, well, we're democratic socialists.
0: Right.
1: There's no such thing. Because what's going to happen is the only people you want to hear from are other socialists. That's not democratic. The only plans, the only expectations you have is for it to be done your way, which has never been done correctly thus far. And then they just kind of clam up and they want to call you names after that point. So I would recommend everybody listening on Saturday, just drop by. Ask him the basic questions. Ask him about Stalin. Ask him about Venezuela. Ask him how that went. Because Venezuela did the socialism thing. They went in and kicked out all of the oil companies. And Venezuela was a very, very rich country. Very, very modern. And it went to crap very, very fast under, quote, unquote, socialism. Ask him about those things. And all they're going to do is push off. And here's where it comes in, Ryan. It always comes back to Trump derangement syndrome. Every conversation I've had, every protest I've gone to, it always goes back to the same thing.
0: Mm.
1: Trump did this, Trump did that. And I just sit back and smile because their argument is just nothing but Swiss cheese.
0: Yeah.
1: Thanks, brother.
0: I think,
1: for letting me call.
0: I thank you for the call. And I mean, I'll tell you what, if you take a look at our neighbors to the north or even what's in the UK right now and the rules that are against hate speech, here's how all socialism leads to national socialism. Here's how it all, you start off with an idea about the economy where it's not just about the rich that make money. Everybody does better. And that seems to be a laudable goal. But when you're concerned about everybody, and I just saw a Margaret Thatcher piece on this weekend, where she said that equality is only mandated by the state. So when you get to a point where everybody has to do better, that means everybody has to feel better. And you're already seeing this happen in Canada. You start to be able to not be able to say things online, say things in public, say things as part of what you believe. Your beliefs cannot be exposed anymore. Your beliefs cannot be, stated in public because they make other people feel bad. And that's where we get to hate speech. And we already had one round of this in Grand Forks before, where a certain city council person who's not on the council anymore tried to label someone who was anti-Islam coming to town to give a speech as hate speech. So once you have to worry about everybody, then everybody's feelings matter. I personally don't think anybody's feelings matter. My feelings don't matter. Your feelings don't matter. I'll tell you all right now, this tough love, your feelings don't matter. They might matter to me. They might matter to the show. But in public or in society, your feelings don't matter. They just don't matter. The world goes along no matter how you feel. But when you get to democratic socialism, everybody's feelings matter. And then your opinions, if they're anti-something, are hate speech. And that's how we ban political parties, because they believe in hate speech. They don't believe in something opposite. They just believe in hate speech. So we ban them. And that's what happened with the Nazis. We ban other political parties so they can't be a part of it. Then we're the only party, and now democratic socialism became national socialism. And it happens every time. It's not just about the economy. It's about control. If it was just about the economy, I'm not saying that it would work. I'm not saying that we should agree with it. But if it was just an economic principle and that's it, then we could have a conversation about it. Sure, let's talk about that. Are the wealthy getting too wealthy? Are enough of the benefits coming back to you? A lot of us could talk about shipping jobs to China. Forced labor and bringing those goods back here. That doesn't make our economy any better. Sure, we can talk about those things, but it doesn't stop there. Once it gets into feelings and beliefs, now you're a hate speech person because you don't agree with what we agree with. And then we ban all political parties, and the democratic socialists are all that are left. Keep in mind, democratic socialists believe they are the only party that should exist. They don't believe Republicans should exist. They don't believe libertarians should exist, because socialism is the best for everyone. That's what socialism believes. We're the best for everybody. Believe it or not, folks, conservatism isn't good for anyone. Conservatism's good for everybody, but it's not good for any individual. You are what you are, and you are what you do. You are as good as you take conservatism and make it work. Okay? So there's no guarantees. Socialism guarantees everybody. And that's why they don't think any other form should exist. And that's every democratic socialist that's out there, period, end of story. That's all I can say about it. I hope that fleshes it out. Anybody want to oppose that? You certainly can. Go ahead, call them. Isn't it odd that it's coming back at the start of the school year? Weird. 775-5559. 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
2: Well, happy Monday, Ryan. Hope you're having a good one. So the comic club is meeting in the park. That's great. I feel like it might be a good idea for someone to stop by and pass out deodorant and hygiene items, because I'm very sure that they need it. And maybe some, that special conditioner for dyed hair, so they can, keep that blue hair as blue as possible for as long as possible. These are champagne socialists, Ryan. These are champagne socialists. These people are getting probably sent to UND on their parents' dime. And just like spring break, they're getting sent to Florida for spring break to go have fun and party. And then when they get back to the grind, they're going to preach about how, money is evil, and that, socialism is going to work and we're all going to be good, until they, find out that they can't do what they used to do. But I have a question for you. How do these college students afford to go to a four-year university and then also go to spring break, because I couldn't have done that. I went to community college, and you know what I did for spring break? Worked two jobs and multiple side hustles. How the hell do these kids do it? Their parents must be doctors or something.
0: Well, I thank you for the call. There's a couple of ways. Their parents may be doctors. Mom and dad have more money nowadays than they used to. In a lot of cases, probably not in every case, but in a lot of cases they do. And the other part too is there's, I mean, that not only do they have more money, but they have a more welcoming opinion as well. Okay. The idea being that, you have your whole life to work. So I'm going to give you every opportunity you can. And so if you want to go to spring break and have fun with your friends, then you can go ahead and do that. And then mom and dad probably look themselves in the mirror and say, he's not drinking. He's not doing drugs. They're not hooking up. No, it's all good. Which is exactly what you're doing when you're at spring, most likely. That's just a guess. I never went to spring break. I mean, my spring break involves, you know, I don't know, being at home with the kids, I guess. That's what it included back then too, which is weird. How they afford it, if not that, student loan money. You know, I mean, we got a lot of help wanted signs up, so maybe not as many college students are working as they used to. So, student loan money. And then we need to forgive that because the debt's too high. 775-5559. You're on KNOX and the Ryan Cunningham Show.
3: Ryan, putting it simply, socialism/communism is equality through misery. And I can give you an example. Elon Musk supposedly has become a trillionaire, correct?
0: That it fluctuates based on the day in the market, but yes.
3: Exactly. So I guess under the socialist idea of equality, we're going to make everybody trillionaires? You can't do that because
0: right.
3: There aren't enough assets to make everybody trillionaires. There isn't enough perceived value to make everybody trillionaires. So what do? You drag everybody else down to the point of misery.
0: Well, it depends upon what your definition of misery is, though, too. You know what I mean? What's misery? Tell me how much money. Now, again, this isn't a fair question to you. Okay. Because there's so many variables. But if we're going to talk about simply dollars and Elon Musk, then I have to ask this question. How much money is misery wages in the United States? How much money per year can you make? What's the top level of misery in the U.S. based on your definition?
3: That's the whole point. Like you say, you can't really define it. You can't put a pin in it because
0: They do. That's my point, though. They do. Because they're going to point at Elon Musk. Bernie Sanders just did it over the weekend. It popped into my X feed. And I think it was Jeff Bezos that he was talking about. Jeff Bezos just went to a $55 million place to have a $5 million wedding or something. And there was something about a ring. And they said you could tax Jeff Bezos and he'd still have $240 billion left over. So it's always about money with them. So what I want to know is what's the definition of misery?
3: Actually, you can't tax them. You can't take what they've got. Here's an example. All these people out there saying, well, if Elon Musk, you know, sold off all this stuff and gave it to the poor or did these other things with his money, or as they say, they always say his money. Imagine all the good he could do. Well, here's the thing. Most of his assets, if you want to look at it that, are tied up in things like stocks. And stocks have a perceived value. So if he took a whole bunch of stock that he owns and put it on the market, who's going to buy it? If you're saying everybody else is poor, all the poor people can't buy it. So what does the value of the stock become if he puts a bunch of it out there for sale? It drops and drops and drops and drops and drops, which means the perceived value is now not what it used to be for Elon Musk. So now he's not rich anymore. So when you people say he's been rich or that he is rich, you're lying through your teeth. This is the point most people really don't understand, is that especially when it comes to the so-called paper assets, stocks, bonds, things like that, they are fungible and they really have no direct value. I mean, if you own stock in Microsoft, what actual hard assets are there? A few buildings, a bunch of computers, some desks. You understand what I'm saying?
0: Sure.
3: There is a perceived value based upon what they can sell their intellectual product for. And people just, they don't seem to understand basic economics and the rules of the world. And like you say, these people are going to gather in a park somewhere and they're going to be in their own little echo chamber complaining about everything without understanding that you want equality of outcome, but you don't want equality of work and you don't want equality of risks taken.
0: Yeah, no, 100%. I thank you for the call. And that's where we end up with problems with socialism. You want the equality of outcome. You don't want the equality of risks taken. There are people that just look around, see other people doing better than them, and believe that society owes themselves the opportunity to be as good as everybody else they see. Now, a texter writes to 775-5559, if you're making below $30 an hour in today's society, you are a poverty case. All right, so $30 an hour times 2,080 hours is $62,400. So I'd need further clarification. Is that you single? Or is that you supporting a family of three or four, I should say? So you're the only earner. You're the only earner supporting your spouse and two children, or you're the only earner supporting you. Okay. Which are you looking at? But $62,400 for 2,080 hours. Now you take 2,080 hours and you divide it by 40, and that's a 52. It's a 52-week year. There's a lot of people in the United States making $62,400 that are not working 40 hours a week. They're working more than that. They're working 50, 55 hours a week because their position is salaried and that's what it takes to do that job. So at that point, what should they make? It's very interesting. Socialists can't define their goal. They just want more people to benefit from what society is giving. That's what they want. They want more people to benefit from it. But they can't really define what the outcome should be. And the idea that democratic socialism is good, I'll tell you right now, and I believe this, I'll die on this hill. All democratic socialism leads to Nazism. Not the racist part. Okay, the one thing that we talk about with the Nazis all the time is the way that they went after the Jewish people. Just from a political and economic point of view, all democratic socialism leads to national socialism. The banning of all of the political parties, top-down rule from the state, and lack of freedoms for anybody that they see fit. That's just all it is. And there's no way around that. 775-5559. You're on KNOX and the Ryan Cunningham Show.
2: Yeah, I think the texter that said if you make less than $30 an hour, you're a poverty case. I don't believe that at all. And I've heard people say that before, but I think the people that say that have gotten to that level, like 30 an hour plus, but then they've absolutely inflated their lifestyle and probably have a lot of payments every month for all the fun toys and stuff they have, and might even be house poor, right? Because you can, in North Dakota, if you're making, let's say you're making 25 an hour, right? You're living good in North Dakota. And if you're not, it's a budgeting problem. Would you agree with that?
0: Oh, I don't know. I think it depends upon where you live in North Dakota. 25 okay. Times 2080, let me just do the math here real quick. Okay, partly because JT believes in doing math. 25 times 2080 is $52,000 a year. If you're living in a place with high expenses, high rent, and all that type of thing, hopefully you find the right place to live, and then you probably do okay. Even in North Dakota, $52,000 a year is a lot different in Oaks than it is in Grand Forks. So there's a lot more variables involved than just, everybody seems to have a dollar figure where they think it's right, and nobody ever takes into account where you live, how expensive it is to live there, all those things. Nobody thinks of that.
2: Yeah, that's true. But hey, I think if North Dakota, we're pretty lucky. I mean, compared to the rest of the country, we have a pretty decent cost of living, especially if you're in a more rural town or a smaller town. I think we got it pretty good up here. We got to be pretty thankful, I think.
0: I think so. I thank you for the call. It just depends upon how you decide to be thankful about it. That's, even people that talk about property taxes, normally when you're working out a payment for a house payment, that includes the escrow that you pay for your property taxes. Now, that will go up as the value of your home goes up. But the fact of the matter is, It's also part of your rent. It's basically a rent payment at that point. But like I said, everybody goes after the richest of the rich to justify socialism. Nobody can define to me what the minimum lifestyle in the United States should look like. What's the minimum lifestyle in the United States? I mean, I would love that. Those of you that are part of the Democratic Socialists of America, what is the minimum lifestyle in the United States? That's not an income. Define for me what that is. Is that a 2,400 square foot home? Is that a 2,000 square foot home, a 1,600 square foot home? Is it a home or an apartment? What's the minimum lifestyle? Okay. What's the minimum lifestyle for the car that you should drive? What's the minimum lifestyle for what you should pay for healthcare? What's the minimum lifestyle for your food budget? All those things. Define that for me so we can figure out how to get there. All democratic socialism is a chance to gain power by promising you more at the expense of others. It never ends up that way. It just never does. If you think it does, look at Russia right now. Look at the oligarchs and all the wealthy people. It always takes wealthy people to make socialism work too. Socialism doesn't work without the rich. They just don't want you to know it. But those are my thoughts on it. Hopefully, that gives you something to think of. Maybe some ammo, right? We've got some news on the way. We'll check in with the KNOX newsroom coming up.
4: And the oil seas holding on to the green while the livestock end up going lower once again. You're listening to the American Ag Network. Good morning. I'm Susan Littlefield. Well, soybean traders are getting a fresh read on soybean crush demand with the issuance monthly crush report due out yet this morning. Now, there is no fresh export sales to China announced, and the first time in a week that has happened. Soybeans could find further support, though, from all the rains that have been happening across the Midwest, but it does bring with it concerns about mildew and mold. The war between Ukraine and Russia continues to be escalating over the weekend as Ukraine launching one of its biggest drone attacks in the war, including a number of targets in and around Moscow. As the livestock had last week is an ugly one for cattle market, and it fell off the cliff Wednesday through Friday. And now there was hopes the green would hold this morning, but has since turned to the negative numbers. Many say they're trying to reestablish some light hedge production in live cattle. This is the American Ag Network.
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4: September corn, 464 and three quarters, up 5 3/4. December, 489 and a half, up 6 1/4. September beans, 1195, up 17 1/4. And November, 1210, up 17 1/2. Soybean meal, September, 313.50, up 330. The oil, September, 70.52, up 108. Chicago wheat, September, 674 and 3/4, steady. Kansas City, September, 755 1/4, up 1. Is Minneapolis, September, down 1, 677 1/4. August live cattle, 110 higher, 224.72. October, 218.82, down a nickel. August at 339.65, down 117. September, 332.75, down 180. October lean hogs, 82.05, up 30. December's up 55, 73.02. Class 3 milk for August, up a penny, 16.55. September, 17.42, down 1. 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
7: A man is pleading guilty for trying to steal money from bank ATMs in Minot. Yohandri Ortega Jimenez was arrested and charged after police say he and others were seen on surveillance video. Investigators say the men used the electronic device to steal $30,000 from an ATM. Ortega Jimenez confessed to being involved in the theft and identified a second person seen in the video. He's being given credit for time served and is now in the Ward County Jail on a hold for Immigration and Customs Enforcement. The Sherburne County Sheriff's Office in East Central Minnesota ended their agreement with Flock Safety and are removing its license plate reader camera program. This is because of growing concerns about how some law enforcement agencies use and share the data the system collects. The county had been testing the technology through a grant-funded trial program and would have needed taxpayer dollars to continue using it. This comes as the police department in Winona, Minnesota, have decided to not replace Flock Safety cameras that were cut down and stolen. And the police department in Duluth, Minnesota, has ended a trial program with Flock Safety. Madison Kraft of Castleton, North Dakota, is the first graduate from the Northland Community and Technical College's Physical Therapy Assistant Program to earn a perfect score on the National Physical Therapy Exam. She got a perfect score of 800, where a score of 600 is needed to pass. Kraft took the test last month after graduating in May. She currently works at an inpatient rehabilitation facility in Fargo. For KNOX News, I'm Alex Carminati.
0: Our next update from Alex Carminati in the KNOX Newsroom is on the way, coming up at 102. 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The KNOX Crary Real Estate 5-day forecast from staff meteorologist Mark Ewens. Variably sunny and 82 today, with westerlies up to 25. Clouds tonight will drop to 54, northerlies at 15, increasing sun Tuesday. High of around 76, sunny and 81 coming up on Wednesday. Thursday, a late day storm and 87. Friday, early shower 83, up to a half inch of rainfall coming up this week. Currently, it's 76 degrees. There is a chance of rain, but it kind of moved through our area. Right now, some heavy cloud cover, maybe a light sprinkle. Northern Polk County closing in on Thief River Falls. A wave just went through Thief River. And right now between Thief River and Roseau, you're going to see some intermittent showers and maybe even a thunderstorm. Weather throughout the hour, Mark Ewens forecast. 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Now, texter writes, the ultimate conclusion of this socialism commie rhetoric is world order and control. Not a single poor person in the United States that is not the richest person in most countries around the world. These people are lazy and do not want to work for their future. They want it provided to them because they're unwilling to provide it themselves. Meanwhile, another text messenger writes, democratic socialists have been voted in and out of power peacefully throughout Europe for decades without totalitarianism resulting. Plenty of democratic socialists here care only about the economic aspects. None of them think everyone should be wealthy. People who believe in suppressing speech exist across the political spectrum and are not the norm. Mostly democratic socialists want everyone to have basic health care and a full-time job that lets them pay rent. Y'all are setting up straw men and broad generalizations to invent a cartoon enemy to look down on. Okay, let me answer that. As I understand it, regular Democrats, the Democratic Party, regular Democrats want people to have basic health care and a full-time job that lets them pay rent. I mean, just regular Democrats believe that. You could talk to people that are active legislatively in Grand Forks that wouldn't brand themselves socialists or fall under the moniker of socialism. They're just Democrats. And they would say they agree with that. I mean, I remember talking several times with Cory Mock, who was a legislative leader in the Democratic Party. And I think he would tell you that he wanted people to have basic health care and a full-time job that lets them pay rent. I would believe that was probably one of his goals. Okay. So that seems to be a core mantra of the Democratic Party. Why do Democratic socialists need another party to pursue what it is that the Democrats already want? Why do they need to go to the socialism part of it? If you really believe that democratic socialists just want you to have a job to pay the rent and basic health care. If that's what you think, if you think it's not about the environment, okay, if you think it's not about control, it's not about top down, it's not about any of those things, it's not about hate speech, it's not about LGBTQ, if you really believe that, then why aren't they just Democrats? You know, Democrats could use them in North Dakota. They don't get elected very often. There aren't many of them in the legislature right now. Chances are they could use a few to help out. Instead, they're forming their own thing, but they just want regular Democrats. They just want things regular Democrats want. That's what you're trying to convince me? I'm sorry, but that doesn't work, because the word socialism means a lot more than a job that can pay the rent and basic health care. That word's got way more going on than those two things. So don't pee down my back and tell me it's raining. We know better than that. 775-5559 is how you join us. 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
8: Yeah, I personally find this completely mind-boggling. My first question is, where are the adults in the room? I realize there are rationally issues like the communist professors who have snuck into the colleges and started indoctrinating the young people, but realistically, for the first 20 years of their lives when they were kids, where were the adults in the room? The parents, the teachers, the pastors, the doctors, they should have a solid foundation so that they understand that reality and not just falling for anything some professor tries to sneak past them. And my second question is, where is their plan? I don't see a plan. They act like children throwing a tantrum for their dad and saying, I want this and I want that. So they think they're going to riot at daddy government and say, I want this and I want that. But where's their solid plan? How's it logically and rationally going to work out? What are they going to do? And who's going to do it? And how are they going to do it? I don't see a plan.
0: I don't either. Yeah, thank you for the call. I don't see a plan either. A texter writes, I voted Republican all my life. The reality is both parties have failed to keep the American taxpayer at the forefront of policymaking. You're right about that. The one slip up that the Republican Party and conservatives in the United States have had is that somewhere along the line in the 1990s, early in the 1990s, they lost track of America first and they put dollars first. They stopped seeing red, white, and blue, and they started seeing green. There's a couple of things that happened there that I believe led to that result. The collapse of the Soviet Union, everybody took a big, deep breath. We didn't think we had to worry about communism anymore. Okay, so we didn't have to worry about that anymore. That was the first thing. The second thing is opening up a relationship with China. Opening up a relationship with China made us dependent upon China. And that's one thing that Donald Trump has been adamant about. And it's one thing that we should listen to. I don't care how you feel about his views on people from other countries coming to the United States or the border or any of that. The one thing that you should listen to from President Trump is that it's not that China's an enemy. We are dependent on them. And our dependence on China must be broken, or we don't have a future as a country. And China knows it. Opening up that relationship took the foot off the gas of opposing communism and made us dependent on another country. Pharmaceuticals, precious metals, rare earth elements, that type of thing. All of those things. Cheap labor. That's what led to the revolution of American companies worshiping green, not red, white, and blue. When we had companies in this country that wanted to outdo the communists, we had a pretty strong country. The 1950s were a great time. We were worried about socialism. We were worried about the Soviet menace. We were worried about those things. And companies did things for the betterment of the United States. No longer. We'll continue with more next.
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12: 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I'm Darren Hefty. 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
12: When harvest rolls around, the last thing you want to see is a whole bunch of soybean pods laying on the ground. 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I'm not saying this happens often, but it's definitely something to watch out for. If it looks like it could be a problem, we encourage you to control these insects before they severely damage your yield. 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If you do decide to spray, make sure you know the pre-harvest interval on your insecticide. For example, dimethoate has a 21-day pre-harvest interval, or PHI, in soybeans. Silencers, 30 days. 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With today's Ag PhD Radio Update, I'm Darren Hefty.
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0: Tell me about what they go through in Canada. How long you have to wait for major, major surgeries, hip replacements, knee replacements, heart issues in Canada. Just the results don't bear it out. If Canada had a healthcare system that was providing what people needed on a timely basis, and it was part of Medicare for all or Medicare for many, I'd give it a good, honest look. I mean, I would. Okay. Because at some point you'd ask, what difference does it make if the money out of your pocket is going from your, going, instead of going to your insurance company, it goes to the government and you get the same result. You're paying the same right now or less. I'd listen to that, but we don't get there when it comes down to a results driven standpoint. We don't get there. And our neighbor to the north is proof positive of that. So just, you know, other people will call them socialists or communists. That's fine. I don't. Just show me a place where it works right now. Socialized medicine. And that's what it is, by the way. That would be socialized medicine, but I don't know that I necessarily fear it from a paying standpoint. I fear it from a results standpoint. 775-5559. You're on KNOX and the Ryan Cunningham Show.
1: Ryan, I've shared this maybe in the past, but I got a buddy from Winnipeg, has his own private insurance. He's told me several times that if he didn't have private insurance, he's never going to get seen based on how long the lines are. So you go right to the front of the line if you've got insurance. So it doesn't help the poor people because they're all sitting at the back of the line, and the people that do have the money with the insurance go right to the front of the line. So
0: even in socialized medicine, having money is an advantage. Weird.
1: Yeah.
0: Thank you for the call. I mean, that's the way it turns out in that scenario. Just show me how it's going to work. And I mean, people in healthcare tell us it's not going to work. The idea behind, and again, just to kind of fill everybody in, the idea behind government socialized healthcare, Medicare for all, the idea behind Medicare for all is that the government is the best negotiator when it comes down to what a procedure should cost. That's how Medicare works. They negotiate with healthcare companies to drive down what this should cost or what that should cost. And to the point where, look where your hospitals are going. You have rural hospitals in North Dakota all the time saying that the compensation from Medicare is not enough for them to keep their doors open. We're getting healthcare deserts. People have to drive further to get to hospitals. And guess what happens? When there isn't a hospital that can do that there or there, and you must go there or there in order to seek treatment, everybody is now going there or there to seek treatment. And what does that mean? Your lines are longer. Because that hospital's not going to hire more people to see more people. They're going to make it work for you. Tell me, over the last 5 years, has it become easier or harder to see your healthcare provider in Grand Forks? How's that worked out for you? 775-5559. You're on KNOX on the Ryan Cunningham Show.
2: See, I just joined, Ryan, but wanted to make a comment about socialized medicine. I was up in Portage La Prairie recently, spoke to a lot of friends up there, and straight from a cow's mouth, I got it from at least two elderly folks, and it's true. They wait a long time for CAT scans and other kinds of procedures we get routinely here. It's not, you know, some people say, oh, that's not true, that's not true. It is true. I heard it from the very people themselves very recently.
0: Yeah. And that's, that, I mean, when it bottlenecks it, there's no way out of it, right? That's just the way it is.
2: Right. Yep.
0: Yeah. Thank you for that. I appreciate the call. I mean, we hear about it all the time from people in Canada that that's the result. That's just simply the result of socialized medicine. I'll tell you this. If anybody figured it out, one place that you could talk to Americans and really engage them is the cost of their healthcare. There isn't an American right now that I would consider to be middle class, even

0: upper middle class or below. There isn't an American in that category, and that's hundreds of millions of people that are frustrated by what they have to pay for health care. If you found a way to make it work results-based through a single-payer system through the government, they'd listen. But there's just no avenue for that, is there? And we know because the biggest examples just 100 miles north of us. We'll continue with more. We've got hour number two of the program coming up. Still have to talk about school supplies, flock cameras, all of it on the way.
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8: ABC News, I'm Chuck Sievertson. The Iran war stalemate continues. Iran says it has reached a deal with Oman over a plan for ships to transit the Strait of Hormuz. ABC News military and diplomatic contributor Steve Gannard.
9: There are all sorts of things the U.S. can do economically. Sanctions, yes, we do that, but we never really enforce the sanctions. So there is the ability here, if Treasury really puts its mind to it, to force the Iranian economy to the point that the Iranians have to blink.
8: Dozens of House Democrats demanding answers from the Trump administration about critical mineral agreements amid reports that the Trump family and members of his cabinet could profit from those deals. A hearing is taking place related to Nick Reiner, accused of stabbing his parents, Rob and Michelle Reiner, to death last December. Reiner is seeking access to his trust fund to pay his legal bills. Opening statements in Las Vegas in the Tupac Shakur murder trial are going on. The hip-hop star was killed 30 years ago. This is ABC News. A judge in Texas is being asked to decide who will make medical decisions for a baby born with heart issues, his surrogate birth mother or his biological parents.
10: Under the contract McKenna West signed, the California couple paying her would have the option to terminate the pregnancy if medical complications arose. But when the fetus was diagnosed with a serious heart condition, West flew to anti-abortion Texas and gave birth. So it's a fight between McKenna West and the baby's biological parents.
11: And of course, you now have the states getting involved as well.
10: ABC News. News legal contributor James Sample.
11: This is a jurisdictional morass with a child in the middle of it.
10: A Dallas court will take arguments next week. Jim Ryan, ABC News.
8: Just being with a dog in a positive environment can help teenagers struggling with social anxiety, say researchers at Tufts University, who studied more than 500 kids between 13 and 17 struggling with high levels of stress and anxiety and found coping skills improved. Chuck Sievertson, ABC News.
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13: A 45-year-old Jamestown man died last Thursday as his SUV crossed the median on I-94 and struck a semi-truck 6 miles west of Jamestown. Joshua White was driving a 2003 Ford Expedition when he hit a 2017 Freightliner truck with a dump trailer. White's truck caught fire while the woman driving the Freightliner stopped on the north shoulder of I-94 West. White was not wearing a seatbelt and was taken to Jamestown Regional Medical Center where he died from his injuries. The driver of the Freightliner, 40-year-old Melissa Martinez of Grand Forks, was wearing a seatbelt and was not hurt. The construction progress for the new Nathan Twining Elementary and Middle School is being reported as on schedule after breaking ground on June 12th. The school will be located at the Grand Forks Air Force Base. The $69 million project will create a 110,000-square-foot school that will have up to 500 students from pre-K all the way up to 8th grade. The construction is scheduled to be finished by summer 2028. Allegiant Airlines has announced that service from Grand Forks International Airport to Orlando's Sanford International Airport will be available for next year's spring break season. There'll be nonstop seasonal flights. The flights will begin on February 10th and run up to April 17th. Tickets are currently available for purchase starting at $69. 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
14: 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Time for the KNOX Query Real Estate 5-day forecast on blueberry pie. Oh my goodness, Dave. One of my favorites from my childhood. Blueberry pie is just so good. Variably sunny, high 82 today. Westerlies at 25. Tonight, mostly cloudy, will drop to 54. Northerlies around 15. Then Tuesday, increasing sun and 76. Mainly sunny on Wednesday, 81. Thursday, a late day storm in 87. Friday, an early storm in 83. And then a half of inch of rain is the possibility that we're looking at for this week. Currently, 73 degrees. Weather throughout the hour. Mark Ewan's forecast and severe weather information first. 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

0: You know, not to get too far out of the local regional area, but this story about the baby with healthcare problems, with heart issues in Texas, really makes you think, doesn't it? 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
1: At 20 weeks gestation, the fetus McKenna West was carrying was diagnosed with a life-threatening heart condition, and the couple who was paying West decided to terminate the pregnancy. 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
2: "This is my body, and I absolutely don't want to go through this."
1: She traveled from Alaska to Texas, where abortion is severely restricted, and gave birth last week. Next week, a court in Dallas will be asked to untangle the increasingly complex case. Jim Ryan, ABC News.
0: So the court is going to determine who gets to make the health care decisions for this child with heart problems. Now, let's run you through the principles in this again. We have a surrogate mother. I don't know and I haven't been able to learn the details of the pregnancy. If this was in vitro fertilization, and so she's carrying somebody else's child altogether, or if this is half her child and she's acting as just a surrogate. But it seems, based on what I've been able to learn, this may have been IVF. Mom either couldn't carry the baby, didn't want to carry the baby, so they hired a surrogate. Okay. So you fertilize the egg outside the body, and then you implant the fertilized egg, the embryo, into a third party who carries the baby and then gives birth. That's what it sounds like. Okay. I mean, I can't confirm that, but that's what it sounds like. Okay. So she signed a contract. Yep. I'll carry your baby. Here's the contract. Contract says, problem with the baby, we can terminate the pregnancy. It's our baby. It's not your baby. It's our baby. Okay. It might be in your uterus, but it's our baby. Okay. So we can terminate the pregnancy if there's a problem. She signed that contract. Finds out the baby has a severe heart issue. They wanted to terminate. She said no. Fled to Texas. Didn't get an abortion. Now baby's been born. So now they're going to decide who gets to make healthcare decisions for this child. The parents of the baby already wanted to terminate the pregnancy. How do we trust them to make decisions that are good for the baby? Could you? They've already shown they didn't want this baby. They've already shown the world, through their efforts to get the surrogate to terminate the pregnancy, they don't want a child with heart issues. But now they have one. So do you really trust that they're going, oh, okay, he needs that major surgery. He needs that major surgery. He needs this very expensive in-home care. He needs we're going to do all those things do you really trust that they're going to do that? They tried to terminate this pregnancy already. How do you make heads or tails of that? How does the court decide that you're safer here than you are there? I have no idea. This is a nightmare that should not unfold in the courts, and it's going to. And it's going to start in Dallas. And this will set state versus state apart. And I have no idea how this one's going to be resolved. But I don't know how, if you're the court in Dallas, I really don't know how you can say, well, they should get to make the healthcare decisions for this child, knowing that they already wanted to terminate that pregnancy. How do you go about trusting them with that? Your thoughts are certainly welcome. What would you do here? Would you say, hey, it's their baby? Or would you say, okay, surrogate, it's your baby. You're on the hook for this. But keep in mind, if this is an in vitro fertilization situation, that's not her DNA. That's not her child. Biologically, she has no claim over that child. 775-5559 is how you join us on the program. You're on KNOX and the Ryan Cunningham Show.
3: So we're going to have to look at this as a contract. And the biological parents terminated the contract because they wanted to terminate the pregnancy. And so she chose to go through with the pregnancy, finish it off. She's not looking for the money for the being a surrogate anymore. Now it's she's taken ownership of the child, and more than likely in Texas, where she gave birth, she's the one that signed the birth certificate. So I think it's going to be a kind of an open and closed case here where the biological parents terminated the contract and chose not to go through with it. And the courts are going to rule in the surrogate's favor that she has legal custody.
0: Boy, open and shut when you have no biological DNA component at all?
3: That would be the same thing if somebody went through for IVH because they could not conceive a baby and they had to go through IVH with an egg and sperm donor at a fertility clinic.
0: No, that's somebody else's. What I'm talking about here, I don't know this to be the case. What I'm talking about here is that's man and wife, their biological baby, his sperm, mm-hmm. her egg, fertilized, and then implanted in a third person. I don't know and that means that that it becomes open and shut. How do you deny the biological parents' claim towards that child?
3: So we're going to assume altogether it was through IVH, through a fertility clinic, and that the biological mother and father gave the egg and sperm, and she was implanted with it. That would be the same case as if somebody who was having a problem conceiving a child went to a fertility clinic. They said, your eggs are not viable, and she went with a sperm donor.
0: Yeah, I don't see it the same way, because then one could make the argument that there is no DNA component to that makes that child yours.
3: I would say it would be the exact same way.
0: It's not, because, though.
3: So let's say the surrogate, let's say that she was one that was having a problem conceiving a child, and her and her husband, either through whatever method, let's take the biological parents out of it right now.
0: You can't, though. I'm not going to let you do that. We've got biological parents involved. So we're not going to take the biological parents out of it, because then it's not an applicable comparison. We got to stay on target with what we're talking about here. Mom and dad are biological parents. Baby was born from another woman through IVF.
3: What I'm asking you to do is follow me down this rabbit hole.
0: I don't want to follow you down the rabbit hole. Okay, I understand what you're talking about, but I don't think it's going to have any relevance at all when a court says they are the biological parents. You can't take them out of this conversation.
3: I understand and I agree with that, except for the fact that they terminated the contract.
0: Who did?
3: The biological parents.
0: They didn't terminate the contract. The surrogate did.
3: Because no, they terminated it because of the fact that they wanted to terminate the pregnancy.
0: They did, and she didn't do it. So now we can go ahead and say by default they have terminated their pregnancy, and it becomes her pregnancy, but a court's going to get that and see that and then also say, but they now want parental rights over their biological child, and that does not make this open and shut. I'm not saying your conclusion's not right, but I'm saying that it doesn't make it open and shut. It's extremely complex, not open and shut.
3: I understand and I agree with that, but that's where the court's going to have to take it and step back and look at this as a contract case.
0: They might. Yeah, I thank you for the call. I don't know how you make it a contract case when there's biology involved. Before I move on to the next caller, I just want to mention this. We've received a text message from the North Dakota Highway Patrol that there is a crash on southbound I-29 just north of Reynolds. And southbound traffic on I-29 is backed up about a mile or so right now. So if you're headed southbound on I-29 until that scene is cleaned up, there apparently is a backup of traffic on I-29 southbound a crash just north of Reynolds. And when that's cleaned up, things will be moving more freely through there. But if you're running into that, yes, if you don't know why the traffic is backed up, that's why. They have a crash. They're trying to get through. They're trying to get people through. But that's what they've got right now. Okay, that comes in from the North Dakota Highway Patrol. Please keep that in mind if you're traveling south on I-29. 775-5559 is how you join us. 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
4: Trying to understand the last caller, but that's a weird one. Anyway, so the way I take this is that if you're going to be a surrogate, you really need to know what you're getting yourself into, right?
0: Mm.
4: And if you aren't comfortable with anything in that contract, such as, you know, the biological parents putting in there an abortion clause saying that, you know, they can terminate a pregnancy for whatever reason. This was a heart defect. I saw one a few months ago that somebody was using a surrogate and they wanted to terminate because the child was going to have cleft palate, which is definitely not a life or death situation. But anyway, if you are the surrogate and that decision makes you uncomfortable, then you probably shouldn't become a surrogate, right?
0: Fair.
4: That's probably something that you should like back out of.
0: Right.
4: On the flip side, you know, on the flip side, you know, people who want to have children and choose to use IVF, you know, part of me says at this point, if you've paid for this process and you have struggled to have kids and even nobody's guaranteed a perfect baby, that's never a guarantee we have. Right? My son has special needs. Your son was born with issues. We are not guaranteed perfect children. And it just seems a little selfish to me to say that, you know, if I don't get a perfect baby, I'm going to terminate the pregnancy. So, you know, and, you know, I'm somebody who is very open. Yes, I had an abortion 25 years ago. I, you know, good decision, bad decision, we're not going to go there. But, you know, part of me says that, you know, they're maybe not in the right either. And it's just,
0: well,
4: there's so much here that is that is not good.
0: Thank you for the call. There's a third end to this, though, as well, because, you know, the previous caller says, well, maybe you should back out of that if you don't want to be, if you're a surrogate and you see that clause in there, maybe you're not there to be a surrogate. Here's the flip side on that. That clause may not be enforceable. That may be an illegal clause to put in a contract. As you heard in the news clip that we played, the surrogate says, this is my body. Now, if we're going to believe everything that we believe from pro-choice people, then my body, my choice. The child doesn't matter. The unborn child in there doesn't make any difference. My body, my choice. Now, all of a sudden, the unborn child does matter. Because the unborn child is property of somebody else? Good luck selling that one upstream. That contract clause, yeah, it's in the contract, and everybody might say, well, there it is in the contract. But sometimes there are clauses put into contracts that are illegal clauses. That may be one. How do you force somebody to have an abortion if you believe in my body, my choice? Or does it stop being your choice when you rent your body out to somebody else? 775-5559, you're on KNOX and the Ryan Cunningham Show.
5: Yeah, Ryan, so I agree with a lot of what you're saying. I think, too, on the other side of it, not saying that either side is right, but, you know, when you decide to do IVF, you're working with this person and you're choosing them to personally advocate for that child on a daily basis. You know, everything they're putting in their body, everything they're doing through that pregnancy, you're trusting them to take care of that and make sure it's good, right? So I'm curious, too, what the situation was if she had seen more than one doctor, if she had gotten more than one, you know, recommendation, and maybe another doctor said, you know, there's a chance it isn't. And so at that point, what do you do, right? You've been contracted in to take care of this child, to you know, make sure that this pregnancy is healthy and agree to do all of these different things. And then on the other side of that, you know, those parents that are wanting the baby reneged on that, right? So, okay, now you don't want it. Well, then it really should kind of come down to her choice as far as her body goes, as long, just like you're saying with all of the pro-choice people, right? And so, I mean, I don't know how this is going to shake out, but I really think if it were me, I'd just say, you know what, make a decision. Do you want the baby? Do you not want the baby? Because you can't just like go back and forth on this when there's life literally hanging in the balance of it.
0: Yeah, it's a great call. And I thank you for it, because that's exactly what I wanted to get to. Everything is now changed. For some of you, it's not. But I think legally, everything has changed because the baby has been born. Okay, now it's different. The baby has drawn air in its lungs. The baby is born. So we have this mother and father, biologically, that are claiming in court they have the right to make healthcare decisions for that child because it's theirs. Now, the court has to determine, do you have the right? Is it possible for you to have the best interests of that child in mind when you have a history of wanting to terminate that pregnancy in the first place? Is the court going to be able to step back and say, yeah, you wanted to terminate the pregnancy, but you didn't get your way. Now the baby's born, but we trust you to make decisions for the health care of this child that has serious heart complications. We know you didn't want the child, but now you have the child. So we think you'll do a good job. Can any court land on that? I don't know that they can. I mean, just that doesn't seem to pass the eye test. The flip on it, though, is that it's their kid. Biologically speaking, it's their child. That's what we believe anyway. And that's going to matter in a court of law. That's going to matter to somebody. 775-5559. Welcome back to the show. Go ahead.
5: Yeah, sorry for the back-to-back, but that made me think of another thing, right? Like, what changed? You know, immediately off the bat, they find out that this kid could have all these things going on, and, oh, no, we don't want to deal with that. This is our decision. Okay, so now that the baby's born and has said heart condition, what changed that now all of a sudden you want to take over parental control?
0: Yeah, was it? Did it turn out to be not as bad as you thought it was going to be? Or manageable?
5: Right.
0: Or, you know what I mean?
5: Right. And like I said, in which case, like, are you then probably not the best advocate for that child because you weren't even willing to give it a chance?
0: Well, let's both you and I agree on something. When it comes down to the absolute morality of the situation, the common sense, there's no way we trust this couple with the healthcare right. decisions for this kid. No way at all.
5: Right.
0: Right?
5: Exactly.
0: Yeah. Yep. I thank yep. you for the call. I mean, there's no way anybody trusts them with those decisions. None whatsoever. But when DNA gets involved, and biologically it's their child, now things start to change. What does the court have to say? And I mean, there's more than two answers to this, right? There's other ways. Do we grant the biological parents right to make healthcare decisions for the child with an overseer from the court? I believe there's a position out there called guardian ad litem. It's a position that is used by social services. Okay. Do they step in and have a heavy hand in how this works? So you can keep your child. It's your child, but the court's going to determine what kind of healthcare decisions ultimately get made for this child. We're going to review everything you do. Okay. And we'll give you a lot of latitude, but if you see something that's just egregiously wrong, then the guardian ad litem is going to step in and they're going to make the decision. Is that how this, I mean, there's a few different ways this can go besides option one, stay with the surrogate. Option two, yeah, we wash our hands of this, go back to the regular parents, and we hope, we wish for the best for you, young man. There's another option in the middle of all of that. And we'll see if, Solomon comes through with something here from the court case. A texter writes, the contract means the baby is aborted. That's what the judge has to decide. Now, maybe this is why humans should stop playing God. Another texter writes, since we're talking about my body, my choice, this may not be directly related, but as a male, do you think it would be acceptable for me to pierce my nipples? I've been back and forth on whether I'm going to get that done or not. If you're a dude, I would suggest you not do that. Just throwing it out there. Okay. I didn't expect that phone call or that text message today. So I'm not particularly prepared to answer it. But if you're a guy thinking about getting something pierced, I would limit that to your ears and leave it there. Okay. And maybe not even both of them. You know, they're like maybe just one ear. Don't even pierce your nose if you're a guy. It's just, it's not right on you. Okay. There are some women that can pull it off. There are some women that can't pull it off, but there isn't a single guy that can pull it off. So just don't do that. All right. I'm only thinking about you here. Okay. I'm just trying to keep you out of trouble here. Text writes, the biological parents could just sign over the rights for the child. Yeah, but they apparently don't want to. I mean, that's why the court's involved. If the biological parents just wanted to sign over the rights to the kid, they'd do that, and we wouldn't have a court case. So we'd be in a simple situation at that point. Text writes, do you really trust liberal judges that are proponents of late-stage abortions to make the right choice for any human being? No. Text writes, the thing is, we take children out of the custody of their biological parents all the time. Why should this be any different? DNA being involved makes it sticky. However, the day you decided to sign a contract passing caretaking over to someone else with said DNA, does that mean you're also taking a risk? Text writes, what about women? I'm not going to answer that question about women. Just saying, it doesn't look good on guys. Pierced nipples do not look good on men. Not going to say anything about women. All of a sudden, I'm the freaky one, blah, blah, blah. Brian, those are my bow ties. Thank you. You don't get to open them either. They're my bow ties. Don't you open them. I ordered new bow ties for the upcoming sports season, and Brian's trying to steal them. Text writes, some women find it sexy, but not all, but some do, and I can pull it off. Okay. You do you, boo. 775-5559. You're on KNOX and the Ryan Cunningham Show.
6: Yeah, you know, if I woke up one day and thought, boy, you know what my nipples are missing? Holes with metal in them. Yeah, you know, I think you might as well just take me to the asylum at that point. But, with the abortion topic, why in this country do we want to murder our children every time a bird craps? And then on top of that, if you're going to abort a child for minor health complications or even, you know, medium range ones, like what was this one, like a heart murmur or something? What was the problem?
0: No idea, just a heart condition that we were told about.
6: Okay, well, then I also heard Packer Lady mention someone getting an abortion because of a cleft lip, okay?
0: Right.
6: Listen, any parent out there, any person who, you know, has, you know, had children, if you would abort your child over something as simple as a cleft lip, you are having children to have them as an accessory. You are having children for selfish reasons. And you probably shouldn't be having children if, oh, he has a cleft palate. If the first thing that goes through your mind is, hey, let's kill it, you shouldn't have children. What should go through your mind is, oh, cleft palate. Okay, so I'll just make sure that we have enough money budgeted for a down payment for the surgery to correct it. And then we're good from there. Your children are not accessories. Oh, goodness.
0: Thank you for the call. By the way, a texter writes, I just drove by the Reynolds I-29 crash, semi-crash. Traffic is backed up southbound about 4 miles. All right, we're going to get Alex Carminati loose on that and see. 4 miles is different than a mile, obviously. It's probably backed up more since. It was probably a mile when we got the notification, and then has become 4 miles since then. And with the semi involved, yikes. 775-5559, you're on KNOX and the Ryan Cunningham Show.
7: Yeah, here's my take. As for the parents, I'd say the minute they said we give up on this issue, just go ahead and kill it. We want more to do with it. Then they washed their hands of the situation and figuratively ripped up the contract. So I'd say they have no more say on the issue. As for the surrogate mother, after carrying the child in her own body for several months, anybody with a conscience would not do an abortion because they're an accomplice to murder even if the parents said kill it, but it's their responsibility and they have say over it, if you understand what I mean.
0: I thank you for the call. I'm up against it. We've got news on the way in a couple of moments. More of your text messages on this as we continue as well.
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17: A man is pleading guilty for trying to steal money from bank ATMs in Minot. Johandri Ortega Jimenez was arrested and charged after police say he and others were seen on surveillance video. Investigators say the men used an electronic device to steal $30,000 from an ATM. Ortega Jimenez confessed to being involved in the theft and identified a second person seen in the video. He's being given credit for time served and is now in the Ward County Jail on a hold for Immigration and Customs Enforcement. The Sherburne County Sheriff's Office in East Central Minnesota ended their agreement with Flock Safety and are removing its license plate reader camera program. This is because of growing concerns about how some law enforcement agencies use and share the data the system collects. The county had been testing the technology through a grant-funded trial program and would have needed taxpayer dollars to continue using it. This comes as the police department in Winona, Minnesota, have decided to not replace Flock safety cameras that were cut down and stolen. And the police department in Duluth, Minnesota, has ended a trial program with Flock safety. Madison Kraft of Castleton, North Dakota, is the first graduate from the Northland Community and Technical College's Physical Therapy Assistant Program to earn a perfect score on the National Physical Therapy Exam. She got a perfect score of 800, where a score of 600 is needed to pass. Kraft took the test last month after graduating in May. She currently works at an inpatient rehabilitation facility in Fargo. For KNOX News, I'm Alex Carminati.
0: Our next update from Alex Carminati in the KNOX newsroom is on the way at 2:02. And again, leading to one story that we have for you today, a semi-accident. It is now being called a semi-accident that is north of Reynolds on I-29 has led to about, according to a passerby, a four-mile backup when it comes down to traffic at this point, about a four-mile backup southbound on I-29 at this point. Now, again, what we understand, and Alex has done a little bit of investigating on this, it appears that a semi rear-ended a striping vehicle on the interstate, that minor injuries have been reported. But for now, if you plan on southbound traffic, you might want to take U.S. Highway 81 or a different route, because it could be a while before they get that cleaned up. And that could be a bit of a delay for you. So do keep that in mind, folks, if you could. And we'll continue to update you on the latest on that. But it's obviously a tough, tough crash that's taking place there. And hopefully everybody's going to be okay. Again, some minor injuries, they're saying, have been reported at this point. We'll continue to update you with the latest that we have as we go along. It's 1:36. The KNOX Query Real Estate 5-day forecast from staff meteorologist Mark Ewens. Variably sunny, 82 today with westerlies at 25. Cloudy tonight, see a low of 54, northerlies to around 15. Increasing sunshine on Tuesday, high of around 76. Wednesday, sunny 81. Then on Thursday, a late day storm 87. Friday, an early shower in 83. Currently, it is 72. Weather throughout the hour. Mark Ewens forecast. Severe weather information first, brought to you today by Query Real Estate, helping Grand Forks families find homes for over 30 years. Let's get to some text messages here. On the child situation, surrogate mother versus biological parents, texter writes, I mean, hell, when you get married, you're making a vow to that person in sickness and in health. Should that not also apply to parenthood? It should, I believe. I believe it does, in fact, but maybe it doesn't. Because you can give your child up for adoption. And I don't know that there's any legal standard that says, no, you can't. So does it really apply? It also doesn't really apply to marriage either. I mean, that's what divorce is for, right? A texter writes, if that child is given to the biological parents, is going to grow up knowing he was never wanted by them, but by the woman who saved him. Another, two people, same qualifications. As an employer, I would hire the one who hasn't had an abortion. Let's hope that doesn't come up in your interview, right? That's what I would say happened there. A texter writes, my second oldest daughter, is this quit breathing at 2 weeks or a quiet breather at 2 weeks old, and had a few other episodes. At five, found out she had epilepsy. Her triggers the sun or light changes. 2 years ago, found out that it's one of the rarest forms of epilepsy. She's in a medication fog due to drugs, been a battle to control them. Never, ever have my wife and I thought, man, it would be nice to know if we would have aborted her. She turns 18 in October. Kudos to you for persevering as parents. Yeah, I know it's difficult. It's just, it takes a lot out. It's not just financial either. Energy, emotional energy, physical energy to handle children that have needs that are beyond what we'd call quote unquote normal needs. It's hard. I get it. And you guys should qualify for sainthood for going through that experience. On the piercings, a texter writes, pierce. And then I can't say that next word. But he says man up, and it has to do with being a man. No, nothing. I don't believe anything below the waist should get pierced. I don't really believe anything below the neck should get pierced. But none of us all look at the world the same way. A texter writes, male nipples, because this all started with a guy who is wondering if he should get his nipples pierced, looking for advice apparently from the show. So a texter writes, male nipple piercings.
18: That's not for you.
0: That is not for you. Okay. Another, I would not necessarily be getting my nipples pierced for looks, but it could be sexy. The problem is they are oversensitive to the touch when I eat corn. I'm not willing to give up corn. thought maybe piercing them would take the sensitivity away. This is the main reason I am against genetically modified corn. You got some problems there, man. If I were you, I'd see an allergist before you go about getting your nipples pierced. Just go see if you've got an allergy to corn. Maybe you could take some Benadryl and eat the corn and avoid that very unnecessary step, because it sounds like it could be a real problem. So let's just kind of put the brakes on all that, you know, just throwing it out there. Okay. Goodness gracious. Some of the stuff that they make me deal with on this program, you know, I can't, folks, I can't deal with all these different curveballs that you throw at me all the time. Okay, nobody wants to talk about piercings in the first place, but then you text, and I've been told, hey, they took the time to text the show, so you should probably read it. Okay. And then it's that. Don't you guys have anything better to do than wonder about whether or not you should get your nipples pierced? I mean, good Lord. But, you know, belly buttons and all that for the ladies, I mean, you just make an educated decision, okay? We've got more on the way next.
19: 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It's what we do every day. 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

0: Welcome back to the Ryan Cunningham Show. A texter writes, traffic is backed up to the overpass between Reynolds and Thompson. Again, there is a semi-accident that has taken place southbound I-29 today. And from what we've been told by Alex Carminati, who's checked it out from the newsroom, a semi rear-ended a striping vehicle. And so they're working on cleaning that up right now. But again, traffic backed up about 3-4 miles southbound on I-29. So if you have southbound travel planned, you want to check on that before you go any further with that today. We welcome in Blake Christensen from Greenberg Realty joining us here on the program today. How's y'all, Blake?
1: You know, doing good.
0: Good.
1: Doing good. And you know what? Talking about traffic jam, you know, isn't that nice? We don't have to deal with all that.
0: Well, like once in a while, Washington's not moving that fast.
1: Okay, maybe. But honestly, like any time I have to go from here to, I mean, I could leave from here, make it all the way to East Grand Forks or way north end of town, and I can pretty much almost make it anywhere in town within 15 minutes.
0: You know,
1: and I've never had to go off and be like, you know what? I got to go at this time because of the traffic is really bad. I mean, overall, sure. I mean, there's sometimes it's just like, okay, yeah, maybe it's a little bit more, but honestly, we're pretty lucky we don't have to deal with all that garbage.
0: I think the worst I've ever seen was on Gateway, train arms were down.
1: Yep.
0: And the traffic was backed up from the railroad tracks all the way back to Columbia.
1: Yep. Yep.
0: That's a good probably mile or something like that, right? And the worst part of it, there was no train.
1: No train. Yeah.
0: It was just simply malfunction of the train arms.
1: Yep.
0: Yep. So that happened.
1: So hallelujah, we don't have to deal with all that. You know, you go down south to Minneapolis or, you know, even Fargo, you're getting more, you know, and it's like good old Grand Forks, you know, people might tease us here or there about it, but honestly, it's nice when you can just jump in your vehicle or your side by side.
0: Oh yeah.
1: Or your moped or whatever.
0: I bring the side by side in.
1: You drive whatever you want in this town.
0: I've got raffle tickets to sell that I'll be selling door to door on the side by side coming up here. So
1: just don't come to my house. No, I'm just kidding.
0: Yeah. You probably have your own raffle tickets to sell.
1: Way too much other stuff, right? It's just constant. Hey. It's like, you know, with all these kids and you got to sell. It's like, I'm okay selling good stuff. Like, you know, if it's like pizza or like good.
0: Sure.
1: I think one time we sold like Bundt cakes or the kids had to. And I'm like, these are actually really good. We ordered some ourselves. And I'm like, you know, people are actually excited. Just you get all some of the stuff. It's like, would you like to order this like necklace or something? It's like, no, it's not any good. You know, just
0: I'll tell you what, though.
1: Keep it to food and
0: the firearm raffle tickets. They go like crazy. People like to take their chances at winning at guns.
1: Absolutely. For sure. So
0: let's win at a house.
1: Yeah.
0: Let's win at a few houses, huh?
1: That would be nice. That'd be nice if I could do like a little drawing, you know.
0: Well, I just mean, you know, let's find a good one and work with you and get into a new place.
1: Get into a new place.
0: Yeah.
1: And kind of brings me to my topic here today. I was doing a bunch of research on this and doing some things about, you know, and I want to talk about the big five items. And these are things, you know, if you're thinking about selling now or in the next 5 years, you should really start putting importance on some of these items now instead of like a rush right before you go to sell, because you don't have as much time to, you know, make up your money, you know, make as much of your money back on it.
0: Okay.
1: First and foremost, water intrusion. You know, look at your house. Are all your gutters good? Is all the water flowing away from your house? Because if it is not, you got to fix that now. A lot of people always think, oh, what's happening? Why am I getting seepage? If you don't have proper landscaping around your house, call a landscaping company, get the drainage away from your property, get proper gutters so that they flow away from the property. Because 9 times out of 10, most water issues are fixed by just taking care of your house.
0: Sure. So, okay.
1: Roof. Roof is one of the number one things that gets brought up all the time. Shingles. You know, you look up at the roof, the shingles are older. Everyone knows that they're older. You know, we have the owners fill out property disclosure statements. And if you know that your roof is getting older, just replace it. Get it addressed now. Get new shingles on it. Don't put the cheap shingles on, because the cheap shingles will just fly off in the North Dakota. In our wind, we have, you know. Address it now. Yes, it's not cheap. It's not fun. But you know what? The next buyer that's going to buy your house, it's hard for them to fathom, you know, putting in a new roof, because it's like they don't understand how much it costs. And a lot of times it's not as bad as what you might think it would
0: sure.
1: be.
0: Yep.
1: Your mechanicals, number three, your furnace, your AC, your electrical panel. How is everything sitting? If your furnace looks like it's from, you know, 1970s or 1980s, then maybe it is. Probably time to get that updated, get it replaced sooner than later, because use that as a benefit, you know, enjoy the benefits of some of these things before you just go to sell it instead of just giving your credit to the next buyer to do it, you know, for you after they move in. But no one really wants an outdated furnace or an outdated AC that's just humming back by the back patio while you're sitting on the patio trying to have a drink at night, or and the AC is just humming, you know, because right. it's so old and it's out of, you know. Number four, plumbing.

0: So, I mean,
1: sure,
0: updating some of those things. None of the items that I talked about are super cheap that you can just get it done, but it's an investment into one of the biggest assets that you have. And, you know, the more that you do now, the more that it looks better for the buyer down the road. And then also be able to enjoy it while you're there versus just doing it the month or 2 months before, you know, selling and then moving. And then you're like, well, why didn't I, you know, take care of these
1: Absolutely.
0: Things?
1: I like the 5-year window. If you think sale might be in your cards in 5 years, start chipping away at some of these things now, right?
0: Start doing it now. Don't put it off. And doing some of these things is actually better, honestly, than just putting new countertops on or new, you know, like you gotta, if you don't have the main foundation, fundamental items aren't there, the rest of it doesn't really matter.
1: Absolutely. So. All right. Tell us how to get in touch with you.
0: All right. Blake Christensen, Greenberg Realty, 218-289-3029. 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Would love to meet with you and chat about your next sale.
1: All right. Sounds great, Blake.
0: Thank you.
1: Blake Christensen joining us today from Greenberg Realty here on the Ryan Cunningham Show. And again, just a reminder to you, one of the top stories that we have, accident that has been reported north of Reynolds on I-29. It appears to be an accident regarding a semi rear-ending a striping truck on I-29. Traffic backed up at least a few miles. We understand it's back as far as the overpass between Reynolds and Thompson at this point. We'll keep you up to date with the latest on that. If you do have southbound travel, though, they've been on scene for a bit. You might want to think about an alternate route because that is something that you may still encounter as you make your way south. It's 1:52. We've got more on the way coming up next. Do stay with us.
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3: It's the corn and the beans that are taking the wheat along for the ride today. You're listening to the American Ag Network. Good afternoon. I'm Susan Littlefield. Tim Strunk joins us now at agmarket.net. So let's talk about the fact that those two commodities have kind of pulled the wheat along, and there's some big money dollars out there.
4: Yeah, you know, overnight Sunday into Monday morning, the wheat trade was kind of the laggard. Corn and beans were trying to hold a little higher. Then we got into the day session Monday morning, and corn was actually leading the strength. And then soybeans really joined in with the release of a NOPA crush report. Actually showed July crush quite a bit below the average expectations, and also bean oil stocks well below the low end of guesses. And in turn, soybean oil and soybeans joined in the strength, and that pulled wheat a few cents higher as well by midday.
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3: We continue to hear from Tim Strunk. 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
4: Well, that's a perfect description for the cattle trade today. You know, coming into the morning, I felt like we had a chance to trade higher on the back of, I guess, what you could only describe as a disastrous week last week with the futures weakness and Tyson plant closure announcements, things like that. But it just felt like that we had done enough, and we did open higher Monday morning and traded a few dollars higher in the case of the feeder market, only to reverse mid-session, start trading back lower. And now here, as we work later into the day, things are more mixed, lower on the front end of feeders, but some moderate gains on the back end. And, you know, August live cattle back into triple-digit gains. So absolutely all over the place. It does feel like these rallies, any attempt at a decent rally in the cattle complex.
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0: Okay, so regarding back to school supplies. When did brake pads for the bus and DEF fluid become part of what we have to buy for school supplies? I mean, I get notebooks and pens and stuff like that, but, you know, seems like brake pads for the bus and a new transmission. That seems aggressive. I don't know why that was on my list. It wasn't. I'm just kidding. It's just, you know, that everybody opens up their back to school list and they're like, okay, there's a lot of stuff on here all of a sudden, you know. But no, we don't have to buy brake pads or DEF fluid, okay? We don't have to buy any of that, okay? Just a little joke. Okay, so, folks, I don't know how many of you share my trepidation on this, particularly those of you that are guys. I want nothing to do with back-to-school shopping. I don't want to do it. I know that makes me sound like a whiner, but I just don't want to do it. I really don't. I don't want anything to do with it. For whatever reason, it makes me think the summer's over, and I hate that. I just don't like it. I don't like the fact that summer is over. So this idea, you know, yesterday we were getting our back-to-school supplies, and I'm already perturbed that I'm there. And then my wife and my daughter had a good conversation about whether they should get wide-ruled or college-ruled notebooks. And I want to take your temperature on that today because I don't know. Personally, I think if you get wide-ruled notebooks, you hate America. Okay, I believe if you purchase wide-ruled notebooks, you believe in the communists. Okay, that seems... I don't know why anybody in this country would buy a wide-ruled notebook. What? Why? Why would you do that? Okay, so I'm going to take your temperature on this because I eventually just interjected myself into the conversation. I said, how many notebooks do you need? I was told 8. Okay. My daughter apparently needs 8 notebooks. I mean, one for every class and then a couple of others. And I don't care. What are they? A quarter? Buy 30. Well, how much? I don't care. It is what it is. Okay. But I just said, get 8 college ruled notebooks and be done. And they both looked at me like I had 6 heads. Okay, I've only got about 20 seconds. You take them. You're on KNOX.
1: 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It only takes about a paragraph and you're done.
0: I thank you for the call. That is absolute justification of the wide rule notebook. But I still don't like it. It just seems double space then, and then you'll be fine, right? News is next.
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3: ABC News, I'm Chuck Sievertson. Today's the deadline set by the deal that President Trump signed at Versailles in June for ending the war with Iran and reaching an accord on its nuke program. President Trump, in a social media post, ordered reduced U.S. participation in joint U.S.-South Korean military exercises that just started. Trump wants to reinforce his relationship with North Korean leader Kim Jong-un, says ABC News military and diplomatic contributor Steve Ganyard.
4: Everything that the Iranians have been doing in terms of hardened underground, they learned from the North Koreans. All their missile technology. So all those missiles that are killing American troops, hitting civilian areas in the Gulf countries, in Jordan, in Israel, that is North Korean technology.
3: Two U.S. officials tell ABC News that nothing has changed so far with the joint war games with South Korea. House Democrats demanding answers from the Trump administration about mineral agreements amid reports that the Trump family and cabinet members could profit from them. This is ABC News. A Trump-appointed national bank regulator has granted a wing of the Trump family's crypto business conditional approval to establish a bank charter, opening the door for larger clients and potentially higher profits. The decision marks the first time in U.S. history that a company owned by the sitting president's family has been granted bank status. ABC's Jay O'Brien.
5: Started in the months before Trump returned to the White House, World Liberty used to list the president, his sons, his Middle East envoy Steve Witkoff, and Witkoff's sons on its website. The page appears to have since been removed. The firm's deals, including in the Middle East, have helped Trump's personal gains from crypto balloon, earning upwards of $1.4 billion from his family crypto businesses alone last year, according to his financial disclosure.
3: Dozens of House Democrats demanding answers from the Trump administration about critical mineral agreements amid reports that the Trump family and members of his cabinet could profit from those deals. Chuck Sievertson, ABC News.
6: From the Berkshire Hathaway Home Services Family Realty Newsroom, this is KNOX News with Jennifer Leverenz.
7: A high in the low 80s for today. Your KNOX five-day forecast follows the news. Good afternoon. Here are your latest stories. Construction on the new Nathan Twining Elementary and Middle School at Grand Forks Air Force Base is on schedule after breaking ground in June. The $69 million project will build a 110,000-square-foot school for up to 500 students, pre-K through 8th grade, with $55 million coming from a Defense Department program. It's set to be finished by summer 2028. North Dakota lawmakers decide today whether to take up child care assistance funding during next month's special session. Nearly 1,900 families are on a wait list after a projected $35 million shortfall in the state's child care assistance program forced cuts to aid for working families. A man is pleading guilty trying to steal money from ATMs in Minot. Yohandri Ortega Jimenez admitted using an electronic device with others to steal $30,000 and identified a second suspect. He's getting credit for time served and is now held in the Ward County Jail on an immigration and customs enforcement hold. And new 50% tariffs on Canadian imports take effect on Wednesday, threatening higher costs for Minnesota businesses. Canada's the state's largest trading partner. Officials warn retaliation could hit Minnesota farmers and companies selling north of the border. This look at news brought to you by Grand Cities Monument. I'm Jennifer Leverenz, KNOX News.
0: Our next update from Jennifer Leverenz in the KNOX Newsroom is on the way coming up at 2:30. 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The KNOX. Prairie Real Estate five-day forecast from Steph Meteorologist Mark Ewens. Variably sunny, 82 today. We'll see westerlies at around 25. Cloudy tonight, 54. The overnight low, we'll see northerlies at around 15. Increasing sun Tuesday, high 76. Mainly sunny Wednesday, high of 81. Then Thursday, a late day storm and 87. Friday, early shower, 83. Currently, it is 75. Weather throughout the hour, Mark Ewens forecast and severe weather information first. 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

0: number three of the program, caller holding. Let's get right there. You're on KNOX and the Ryan Cunningham Show.
1: Hi, is there any word on the traffic diversion and that accident out on the interstate?
0: Yeah, what we can tell you is that it's a semi-accident that was north of Reynolds, I-29 southbound. A semi apparently ran into a striping vehicle, and at last report, traffic was backed up to the overpass between Reynolds and Thompson, like 3 or 4 miles.
1: Right. Okay, I just wondered if they were diverting traffic at all, or people should try to steer clear of that. Thank you.
0: Yep, I thank you. I haven't heard that there's an official diversion of the traffic at this point. And as memory serves, between Thompson and Reynolds, there are no off-ramps. So once you go past Thompson southbound, you're in. You're going all the way to Reynolds, at least to Reynolds. And the accident, from what we understand, is north of Reynolds. Okay, so that means you're in the traffic at that point. So if you're looking for an alternative, you're going to want to exercise that before you pass the Thompson exit. Now, you can get on 81, and that's an alternative route, and that might get you where you need to go. 775-5559, you're on KNOX in the Ryan Cunningham Show.
2: Hey, Ryan, southbound on Old 81 here. There's a lot of traffic, but I actually had it typed into the GPS before we left Grand Forks or headed to Fargo. And it said it was going to take 2 hours and 47 minutes to get to Fargo if I took the interstate. So when I went down Old 81 and it rerouted me on Apple Maps, it says 1 hour and 7 minutes. And I figure all the cops are over on the interstate, so it might even be a little quicker than that.
0: Well, we can't endorse that, but it does sound like just the route itself allegedly is more dependable today, right?
2: Allegedly.
0: Allegedly. You know? Could be faster. Sure. Absolutely.
2: Right. Yeah. Have a good day.
0: Thank you for that. So again, the phone GPS says it's going to take you 2 hours and 47 minutes to get from Grand Forks to Fargo on I-29. Not exactly where you want to be. Okay, so U.S. Highway 81 or Old Highway 81 is probably the better mousetrap for today if you've got some southbound travel. And again, we'll keep working on that. Texter writes, there is no detour on 29, but it's slow going at the crash location. And again, it's just there's no way to get off the interstate between Thompson and Reynolds. So you have to make that decision by the time you get to Thompson if you're going southbound. You've got to make that call before then. I would just do it. There's nothing wrong with going 55 miles per hour. I mean, I'd rather go 55 than 20. You know what I mean? Or 15 or 10 or whatever. I'd rather go. Plus, if you divert, you're creating less of a hassle for law enforcement, maintenance crews, workers that are at the scene trying to clean the thing up. Plus, I remember one of these striping vehicles being hit. Those of you might remember it if you travel a lot southbound on I-29. It was a few years ago, right in front of the Thompson exit, right? That was the last time this happened. Striping vehicle out there with white paint. Splashed it all over the road. That white paint was there for like 2 years. It didn't wear off the road forever. Took all kinds of traffic to wear that thing off the road. So by the time all this is cleaned up, I kind of wonder if they had the same sort of spillage of paint that they did last time. We understand the accident did have minor injuries, but we haven't heard that there were major problems with injury. There's just a really big backup of traffic right now. So I would avoid it. Again, there's no detour there. Okay. I would just avoid it. All right. Now, again, last hour we talked about back to school shopping. Like I said, the argument between the wide ruled notebooks and the college ruled notebooks, I don't know why anybody would buy a wide-ruled notebook. You know, I'll tell you this. If you buy a wide-ruled notebook, you're an enemy of the environment. You hate trees, and you don't like breathing clean air. Because you can write more in a college-ruled notebook than you can in a wide-ruled, and we all know it. So if you're buying wide-ruled notebooks, you hate the environment. Okay? You're just a dirty polluter, is really what you are at that point. Okay? And I think that should be mentioned. So you should be buying college-ruled notebooks, agree? That's the only notebook to buy is the college-ruled notebook. But the back-to-school shopping just in general, it's not that I have to go do it. Yes, I'm perturbed that we have to buy 14 highlighters and 12 dry erase markers. I don't get it. But, okay, it is what it is. I suppose you can't run out. You got to have a dry erase marker. They got plans. I mean, my son needed a different colored folder for every subject, right? They all had to be three binder punch, and he could, there's the colors were, as I understand it, the colors were specified in the back to school list. Like, he had to have a purple one. So I can't just get six black folders and put a label on them. Math. Flip to the next one. It's still black. Science. Flip to the next one. Social studies. We got to have different colors for each one of these. I don't get it. Remember when you used to go to school with two number two pencils and an apple? That's kind of what you had. That was your whole, you know, and the 64 crayons and some Elmer's glue. I mean, that's all it took. And then to top it, here's the next thing. Back to school is on, which means the summer's over, right? We put off doing our back to school shopping until this week. And the reason why is because nobody wanted to think about going back to school this year. I don't really know why, but nobody wanted to think about it. I just wanted to have more summer. And it's starting to make me think about some really radical ideas when it comes down to school, folks. It really is. Like, here's the radical ideas. You know, we always talk about school starting before Labor Day or after Labor Day. Should it be done by Memorial Day or a few days after? You know what I'm thinking right now? And I'm crazy. And I'll let you jump me on this. Okay. 775-5559. You can go ahead and take me to task on this one. It's okay. But I'll tell you, here's what I'm thinking. How about we start school after Labor Day and we're done April 30th? That's it. Let's give them May, June, July, and August off. 4 months. Let's give them 4 months off. Alex has given me the thumbs up from the newsroom. He's all about it. Okay. We start school after Labor Day and we're done April 30th. That's all there is to it. And we get a good long time. And you know, for the sports activities and stuff, we'll figure that out. Okay, track will continue into May because we got to have track meets and such, and I get all that. But how about after Labor Day for the start, done April 30th, that's it. Because I don't know how much good learning is going on in the month of May for kids. I think the school year is too long. Now, you can go ahead and comment on that. I think the school year is too long. I'll just go ahead and say it that way. 775-5559 is how you join us. That's 775-5559. A texter writes, I would only buy the wide-ruled notebook for younger elementary school students to learn how to write with the college-ruled. It would be too tight of a space. I get that. I can understand where you're coming from on that one. Texter writes, yeah, two pencils and an apple. Then came the teacher's union demands. Another texter writes, according to the video from our favorite local ambulance-chasing YouTube news broadcaster, it looks like it was a rearmost truck that does not have paint on it. A majority of the crash is broken parts and the barrier that's attached to the truck absorbing the impact. Texter writes, do your kids go to Thompson schools? Way better than GFPS. Better sports too. Better sports? They play Class A. The Grand Forks schools play Double A. What do you mean better sports? Okay, Thompson schools are great, but I don't think there's anything wrong with the Grand Forks schools either. And just because you're winning games doesn't mean the sports are better. We can talk about youth development, developing players, being pigeonholed in the same position when you're 8 years old in softball. We can go into all that. Texter writes, Minnesota Lake Country starts after Labor Day and ends before Memorial Day. Makes sense to me. This year they're starting before Labor Day due to how late Labor Day is. Texter writes, any takers on if the commercial vehicle driver in that accident is a Canadian new driver? I wish they had more regulation in Canada to get a CDL before they send them down here to drive on the interstates. Well, let's wait, but we'll check into that. Okay. Texter writes, baseball goes into summer. That's fine. The activities can continue, just the school. Let's be done April 30th. Texter writes, if my kids would let me, I'd homeschool them. So I could soak up all the time. So I agree. I think the school year is way too long. Another 5.2 miles of traffic is backed up from Reynolds. You can take 81 to the Reynolds exit and get on the interstate. So there's that. Texter writes, Ryan, why do you want to deprive parents of a month of free daycare? because I want my kids back a month earlier. They can pay for their daycare like I did. Tixter writes, rich kids had the 64 package of crate. You're right. You're 100% right. The rich kids always had 64 crayons. Texter writes, better coaching. Okay. You know what? We can talk off air about that. 775-5559. You're on KNOX and the Ryan Cunningham Show.
3: You know, I think one of the bigger problems that we have with our school schedule is every month there's early release days or teacher workshop days. And I'm sorry. I just remember as a kid, they only had once a quarter of like a workshop day, or that was what the summer was for.
0: For professional development?
3: Yeah.
0: Yeah, but okay, so here's the thing. You sign, you know, a 10-month contract with your school, and then you're expected to do your professional development work during the off time when you're not getting paid? As a teacher, I'd have a problem with that.
3: I would say, I'm sorry, you're salary, aren't you?
0: For 10 months. My contract says you're going to pay me this for 10 months. So if you're going to make me work in month 11, you're going to pay me for that.
3: Well, then we need to renegotiate the contract then.
0: Well, good luck with that, right?
3: Well, I know. Hey, that's the best crew to do it with. You know that they're going to be lively about it.
0: What do you mean?
3: And we're going to hear honest opinions about it. But, you know, I have a huge problem when it's like, I think that there's one month where they have three early release days in Grand Forks alone.
0: Three early release days?
3: Yep. They're out of school at like 1 p.m.
0: No, there's more than three. I think it's, isn't it every other Wednesday?
3: No, I'm talking in one month.
0: Oh, okay. They must have five. They must have five every other Wednesdays.
3: Yeah.
0: Yeah, or five Wednesdays. And so they ended up with three. Yep. That does happen.
3: Yeah.
0: Yeah, I mean, I thank you for the call. If you're a taxpayer, you're going to have to decide which way you want to do it. I mean, we don't like this, we don't like that, about the education part of it and that kind of thing, but let me just go ahead and throw it to you this way, okay? You're going to pay for that professional development one way or the other. So do you want to build in a 10th month or an 11th month in that contract? Because that's going to cost money. Or you can get it done during this current contract period. One way or the other. What I'm talking about is just limiting the number of hours that students have to be in school to get the per pupil payment all together. I'm not talking about less money. Let's get the school year done by the end of May. By the end of April. And you know what? We'll pay the teachers to have their professional development throughout the month of May or the first 2 weeks of May or something. I just like to have the kids back. And I know this is radical. This is different. Everything we've been taught is more school, more class time, more education. Let's get them into school when they're three. Let's get them into school when they're four. Let's have longer days. Let's go year-round school. How about we give them an actual break? Texter writes, you have two paras in every classroom to help. Why do you need an in-service teacher day? Good question. Texter writes, looking at the test scores, doesn't bloom they are getting a return on investment of professional development days. Yeah, you know what? People don't like it when I say this, but I'll go ahead and say it again. How's the parental involvement on that education system? Because we seem to think that it's only teachers that dictate the test scores. Mom and dad helping at home, do they care? Because I guarantee you, mom and dad that care at home get better results. 775-5559. You're on KNOX and the Ryan Cunningham Show.
4: Yeah, I agree with you about having the school year end at April. When I was a kid, I was a farm kid, I had to skip school a whole bunch to get out there and work. And the same was in the fall too. And the same when I grew up and I got a family and I'm farming and my kids did the same thing. But I know most people aren't farmers no more. But the point is that why are we taking the summer away, the spring, summer, and fall away from our youth by sticking them in classes that are kind of useless these days? They don't even keep up with what the technological requirements in society of jobs are anymore, and having them read useless garbage in the curriculum, like half-ass written history and literature that's really not very good, and have them go to school less time with more pertinent education.
0: Mm. Yeah, good points. I thank you for the call. I think we look at the high school level as the chance that we have to give students the most well-rounded education that we can. And so more than just what they're going to need to survive in the work world is going to be necessary there, because a lot of those things help shape the way a student will at least critical think. And teaching students to be critical thinkers is, there's an art to it that goes beyond the technology. However, I do like the idea of more finely tuning the experience to try to get it done in less time. I really do. I think families, and I'm not saying that I'll pay the same amount of education taxes that I pay right now. I'm not looking to take money back from teachers or administrators or anything. I just like to find a way to get the kids back by the end of April. I know it's radical, strange. No one talks about it. How would we do without, how would we go without those last 15 school days that we have in the month of May? Ryan, how would we do it? Well, how much actual learning is getting done? I mean, the kids are tuned out. They're sort of just, I mean, they've reached their point where they've kind of reached their max of what they're going to be in school. It's tougher to grab their attention. They're kind of checked out of it. 775-5559. You're on KNOX on the Ryan Cunningham Show.
5: You know, you had somebody that said that they had a early release, like twice a month or whatever.
0: I think so.
5: On the Grand Forks side. Yeah. We have early release every Wednesday on the east side. Every Wednesday is early release. We had it last year, and we will have it again this year. Hmm. Every Wednesday at 1:30 is early release. Now, I'm sure that there's tons of reasons why they claim that they need to have early release on Wednesdays, but I don't think that it needs to be every Wednesday. But yeah, that's built into their structure again this year. And now they'll do school, like you said, they're starting at September 1st. I believe the last day
0: let me propose something radical to you in East Grand Forks, okay? Mm-hmm. Without changing the number of days, I think it might almost be more efficient to just have one day off every 2 weeks instead of half a day off every Wednesday. And the reason why I say that is because at least then if you're a parent, you have to adjust your schedule once a week. You have to find childcare once a week. You have to do a different routine once a week instead of get out of routine. Or I'm sorry, once every other week instead of once a week. Instead of every Wednesday, it's every other Friday or something like that. Just take the day off for professional development, right? And then at least then you've concentrated the changes into once every other week. Plus, families get a three-day weekend that way if they want to save some of their PTO and do whatever. That seems like a better way to do it.
5: If you think about it, so if school gets out at 1 o'clock on those Wednesdays and school normally gets out at 2:30, between 2:30 and 3, right? So that's an hour and a half. So an hour and a half times 4, because there's 4 Wednesdays.
0: Oh, so take one day off a month then. Okay.
5: Yeah. Is what? Is 6, right?
0: Yep, 6 hours.
5: So why don't you just do one Friday a month or one Monday a month or one Wednesday or whatever day you choose?
0: Sure.
5: And do it that way instead of inconveniencing us for every Wednesday that we have to find a different solution.
0: I like it. Thank you for the call. I like it. I like the idea a lot. If I were on the east side, I'd be asking for that. There's some actual pluses in there. Get that 3-day weekend every month. Somewhere in there, mom and dad can plan for it. Family time. It's not just about the education disruption. There's some good stuff that could happen there. You're on KNOX on the Ryan Cunningham Show.
6: So, Ryan, for the callers who don't know, Grand Forks in particular actually implemented a new attendance policy. I think it was maybe a year or two ago where they're going to hold people more accountable for truancy. But here's my question. We focus so hard on these schedules. And like you're saying, like the last couple weeks of May, who's paying attention? My question becomes, for kids who are performing, I oftentimes feel like you could just send them home with a list of things they need to learn, and they would come back and perform exactly the same as if they had not been there at all. Because most of your kids who perform really well are quite literally going home, studying these things, getting help from family and friends, and then coming back to school and testing on it, because they are in an environment full of a lot of kids who don't pay attention, don't care, and are disruptive. And so those kids, and I really mean this, those kids would perform the same with or without school.
0: So but just instead, make their day flex time. You go to school when you need it.
6: Honest to God, especially if they're in high school, because they would probably start outperforming their peers and get into college subjects a lot faster rather than held back. And it's concerning to me when we are, East Grand Forks and Grand Forks are both in very underperforming districts for what their demographics look like. And so it's concerning to me when our concern becomes like social policies or attendance policies when we can't get our kids to perform. Because those things will not change the performance. We need to address performance. And so we get hung up on like this day or that day. Who cares? The kid who's going to go on and get that 4.0, he could go one day a week, because I guarantee you he's sitting there in Khan Academy, he's reading his book, he's studying, he's asking his older sister. Like, that's how these kids are performing. It's not because they're sitting in school with the kid who keeps disrupting and throwing kids things at the other kid, and then we get so concerned about, will he graduate? And this sounds so harsh, but honest to God, if that kid never asserts himself, who cares if he graduates anyway? At that point, all he's doing is disrupting the other kids.
0: When you say underperforming for their demographics, what do you mean by that? What do you mean by demographics?
6: Grand Forks is not a high-risk town. If I go to the poorest neighborhood in Grand Forks, I can sleep out on the bench for 3 hours and nobody mugs me. When I'm in Grand Forks, I have we're slightly above the national crime rate now. For those who don't know, that switched in the past couple of years. But we are still a relatively safe town. Grand Forks is not a difficult place to get help in. Grand Forks, for the most part, and this is where we get skewed a little bit on the demographics, most people get by in Grand Forks. The homeless population in Grand Forks is largely not families. There are some homeless families, but it's largely adult males who are homeless in Grand Forks. The demographic of Grand Forks really shows that we should be a top performer in our state, much like an Edina, much like a Wayzata, much like an Orono. We're not. And I think that it's oftentimes because of our priorities. And I get they make more money than we do, but we have a very similar lifestyle.
0: Yeah, but we have 20% of our population lives in poverty. Now, just because that doesn't manifest itself in crime doesn't mean that that's helpful to the education process. There's plenty of common sense and anecdotal information. We just don't confront it. But there's plenty of anecdotal information to suggest that if you have financial resources at home, your kids do better. There's plenty of common sense and anecdotal information. We just don't confront it. But there's plenty of anecdotal information to suggest that if you have financial resources at home, your kids do better. And we do not address the fact that 20% of our population in Grand Forks lives in poverty. We explain it away by saying, the survey was skewed by Grant or by UND students. We don't acknowledge it. I believe that's a real issue. So I'm not sure that we underperform based on our demographics. I think we ignore some of our demographics because we don't like to believe that 1 out of 5 people in Grand Forks lives in poverty. We don't like to confront that.
6: And I agree with you to an extent, but let me ask this. Do you view it as the same type?
0: In Grand Forks, lives in poverty. We don't like to confront that.
6: And I agree with you to an extent, but let me ask this. Do you view it as the same type of poverty? And what I mean by that is this.
0: The same as Minneapolis? Probably. Is there substance abuse there with those that are in poverty? And if that substance abuse exists there, then negligence towards the children exists there. And when you're on your own to feed yourself and do everything else because you've got parents that aren't giving what they're supposed to their kids, it's pretty tough to make book learning a part of what you're going to do and thereby tough to score on the test when you've got other pressures at home that other kids don't have. And we don't take that into consideration at all in Grand Forks because we don't want to admit that it happens here.
6: And that's fair. And that's fair. But then I go back to, so how will adjusting the school schedule help those kids?
0: Well, I'm not saying that it would. I'm not saying that it would. I'm talking about it. Yeah.
6: Yeah, I get you're not. But what I'm saying is, in Grand Forks, in any Grand Forks, I feel that we're oftentimes focusing on the wrong factors to try and move the needle. And it's kind of like, you know,
0: To give your idea some credence, if it was flex time for the students that were performing that don't need the help in class, those that do would get more of it. Because instead of having 18 people in the class that day, if you only have six, that's a lot of time for six kids. You still have 18 under your watch. You're still grading the papers, giving the assignments, doing all the things. But now you've got in-class time to deal with the kids that actually need it. That gives your plan some credence on how it would move the needle, school year or no school year.
6: Fair,

0: And maybe you know, Ryan, because I frankly don't know. One of the only programs where I ever thought, oh, they're actually trying to move the needle now, was during COVID. I think it was Red River. It might have been Central too. They started a program where essentially kids could go to like an extra session where kids could help other kids study. Do you remember that?
1: Yep.
0: I don't know if it's still going on. That was probably one of the only times that I ever heard where I thought, oh, they're really trying to move the needle now.
1: Because well, they were trying like to keep up because there was no class time. That's really yeah, what that and we, was.
0: And I know they extended it for some time, and maybe it's still going on. I don't have a kid in high school.
1: Yeah.
0: But I think oftentimes we're looking at these outlying issues that just won't move the needle for the kids. And I would, you know, to me, and I know people will disagree, some people will disagree. To me, the way you move the kid in poverty out of poverty is to give them an education.
1: I agree.
0: So they can figure out things their parents couldn't figure
1: out. And
0: that's not to be harsh to any parents at all, but it's, you know, I'm a big believer in this, and it sounds so mean. I think when you hit like 35, 40, our chance of saving you goes to almost zero.
1: Mm.
0: And so I always think that our priority should be, how do we help your kid?
1: There you go.
0: Because I'm a grown man. If I can't figure it out, it kind of is on me to figure things out. Like, but I'd like my kid to not be in that same situation if I put my family in a bad one.
1: That's an interesting way to look at it. I thank you for the call. That's an interesting way to look at it. 35 or 40, we're going to concentrate on the child. And you're kind of on your own at that point. You're on KNOX and the Ryan Cunningham Show.
2: This is a complete left turn. But I guess, speaking of the uneducated, have you been following the Candace Owens stuff at all?
1: The what?
2: Candace Owens.
1: Have you been? I've seen bits and pieces on social media, but I haven't followed it.
2: I really love your show. I love how you actually talk a lot about local politics, which I think is extremely important. I tell you, I think some of these fringe conservative people are going to rip the conservative Republican Party apart. I think if you have some time, you got to look into this stuff and talk a little bit more about it.
1: What is the latest thing that she's become unhinged about? Just give me the nutshell version.
2: You know, she right now has, for the last year, has accused Erica Kirk.
1: Right. I'm familiar with that one.
2: USA, yep. The Israel government, the American government, and the French government of killing Charlie Kirk.
1: Yep.
2: And so now this trial's going on, and so she's all on this. She, you know, there's no evidence whatsoever that she has. But the thing is, you know, here's what's really sad about the whole deal. You know, this Tucker Carlson sounds like he's on her side. Megyn Kelly sounds like they're on her side. Well, those are two pretty big names. Candace, they have a lot of listeners. You're talking down the, you know, in the future of the Republican conservative.
1: What is her assumption to the motive of killing Charlie Kirk? If Erica Kirk and et cetera, if they conspired together to kill Charlie Kirk, what was the end game?
2: He had sent a text to Tucker Carlson a couple days before he got killed that said to Tucker Carlson that he was going to start going against Israel a little bit. He had some concerns with the Israel lobby, and that was something he was going to start being more outspoken about, was being a little bit not as in favor of the Israel government as he had been. He also sent a text that day, I believe it was the night before that day, that said he had a lot of security concerns. He wanted to make sure that security was on point because he had concerns that he was going to get killed by a leftist. So I don't know how that, you know, leftist doesn't really make Israel a part of it. But there's millions of people that are following this thing that are thinking that they don't have the right guy, this Tyler Robinson. And they don't really have any sort of evidence other than a couple ideas that Israel was somehow behind this, why they would take out.
1: Sounds to me like it's,
2: I don't really understand. But the thing is that it's easy to, like, for a normal person, myself, I hope, it's like, oh, this is no big deal. Well, there's like tons and tons and tons, millions of people that have this idea, and it's pretty embedded now in a lot of the conservative movement. It's going to be issues like coming up in the future if people don't start talking about this and putting some of this crazy conspiracy theory stuff to bed. I mean, I don't know. You look at the election stuff that went on for 4 years, and everyone just kind of swept it under the rug that, yeah, there was maybe some interesting election stuff that went on. But at the same time, like, that was, it was never in court. It was never completely, those claims have still continued, and nothing was ever proven in court. And we're kind of unfortunately becoming the conspiracy theory party that just lets everything fly, and you can say whatever, well, with no evidence.
1: All right. I appreciate the call. I'm way over time. I've got to get to news. I'll just throw this on there. I didn't know that. I was vaguely aware that Tucker Carlson was still a thing. I didn't know that Megyn Kelly was still a thing. I forgot about her since the first presidential debate of 2016. And I didn't know that Erica Kirk was still a thing. I pretty much thought the Charlie Kirk era was gone. So they may have millions of followers, but in the grand scheme of things, I don't know that that represents any form of the party. And there's lunatics in both parties. So it sounds to me like it's anti-Semitism that's finding another way to exist. I just leave it there. News is next.
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5: Is it late enough now that you don't have to worry about insects and soybeans anymore? I'm Darren Hefty. 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
6: Cooler crops make higher yields. 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
5: When harvest rolls around, the last thing you want to see is a whole bunch of soybean pods laying on the ground. 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I'm not saying this happens often, but it's definitely something to watch out for. If it looks like it could be a problem, we encourage you to control these insects before they severely damage your yield. 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If you do decide to spray, make sure you know the pre-harvest interval on your insecticide. 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With today's Ag PhD Radio Update, I'm Darren Hefty.
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12: Low 80s for your high today. 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Good afternoon. Here are your latest stories. North Dakota legislative leaders decide today which of 20 proposed bills will advance to next month's special session. Expected to make the cut, restrictions on the supplement kratom, funding for the stalled military gallery project, and possibly data center restrictions. The session is set to run September 2nd through the 5th. Two men were arrested in a Moorhead drug bust. Officers executed search warrants and found half pound of cocaine, MDMA, ecstasy pills, a short barrel shotgun, and more than $12,000 cash. 52-year-old Rory Floyd of Wisconsin and 44-year-old Christopher Teague were taken into custody. A protest over flock cameras in Fargo turned into multiple fights Saturday at 13th Avenue and 45th Street. The roughly 40-minute clash left several people bloodied and police using pepper spray to break it up. It's not clear if any arrests were made. And a popular Otter Tail County Zoo may be closing for good. Trowbridge Creek Zoo near Vergas says on Facebook this will, quote, likely be its last summer without giving a reason. The family-run zoo has featured exotic animals like camels and zebras seasonally since Memorial Day through Labor Day. This look at news brought to you by Botzer Garage. I'm Jennifer Leverenz, KNOX News.
1: 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Big caliber of weapon. 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Sunny 82 today. Westerlies to 25. Some clouds and 54 tonight. Northerlies to 15, increasing sun, and 76 on Tuesday. Wednesday, mainly sunny, 81. Thursday, late storm, 87. Friday, early shower, 83. Maybe a half inch of rain this week, currently 78. By the way, we can tell you that traffic is clear. I-29 is now clear southbound. They have cleared up the accident, and so traffic is flowing normally again, which is good news. Weather throughout the hour, Mark Ewan's forecast and severe weather information first, brought to you by Quarry Real Estate, helping Grand Forks families find homes for over 30 years.
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0: Texter writes, longer days are not necessarily correct. Finland figured out years ago, cutting hours down to 5 a day, no standardized testing. Another, have you tried to teach math using the lattice method? No, I have not. The only lattice method I'm aware of is when you make like linens. I don't know that it's, there's that. Texter writes, let's expand the school year to 200 days, split it up into three parts all year round. Couple of weeks off, couple of times a year, and a little longer vacation during the summer. That way the students don't suffer the summer education loss. They might actually get reading and math above 50%. Teachers are dedicated, only want to help the kids, so they should want to do it without a change in pay. Yeah, right. It's their work. Teaching is a job. Okay, nobody works for free, and you know that, and I know that. It seems like whenever we want people to work for free, we just expect them to do it. No, if you work, you get paid. Texter writes, my mother taught for 45 years. She said that May school was a waste of time. Another texter writes, schools still get their Fed money for the part day. Another, when I was in school, we went to school 5 days a week. Why the hell do these teachers need a half day or a full day to prep? They have a prep hour. They want professional development. Here's all I'm saying today. I'm not talking about the prep day or whatever. I'm talking about lowering the number of school days. Start after Labor Day and the end of April. That's it. We're done the end of April. We're done. I really like that plan. Texter writes, how many early release days do you get per month? Once again, the schools don't care about preparing kids for real life. Yes, Aaron, it's the right time to be here now. You actually read the clock right today. Texter writes, Packer lady. Well, where are we at here? It's obvious North Dakota students are more smarter than the Minnesota students. Teachers in North Dakota learn them better. There's some facetiousness going on in that text message. Okay. Texter writes, I have three kids in school between students and teachers being checked out in spring activities. There isn't much learning the whole month of May. Another, true conservatives don't listen to the lunatic left or the lunatic right and believe a word they say. Another, Candace Owens did not accuse them of killing Kirk. She says there needs to be a lot of questions asked, replacing the spot he was assassinated the day or two after he was killed, giving the vehicle back to Erica without a full investigation. Evidence usually stays locked up until the trial is over. Texter writes, if Alex is digging into the accident by Reynolds, he should find out if the semi had a collision mitigation system. And if it did, why didn't it work? Texter writes, just got pounded by hail 14 miles north of Fargo. People are pulled over. Yeah, I see that on the weather radar picture. So that's not good if you got pounded by hail. Texter writes, the Mennonites only go to eighth grade. They're doing just fine in my area. The Mennonites. Okay. Yeah, they're doing great if you're going to stay on the farm forever. There's that. Aaron McWilliams is in studio. You wore the earring today.
1: You know, I heard you talk about earrings earlier.
0: Yeah, piercings.
1: Yeah. And so, you know, I actually was really tempted, Ryan, to go ahead and pierce my other one today.
0: Don't.
1: To put a nose ring on and some nipple clips.
0: Oh, dear God.
1: I went as far as putting a clip on.
0: Don't,
1: on my nose.
0: You can't say nipples on the air.
1: I can't say what on the air?
0: Nipples.
1: I promise I won't say nipples on the air.
2: You can't. You look horrible.
0: Oh,
1: I know.
0: God, here comes Alex.
2: You look terrible.
1: You know, the window. Not the window, the mirror, my bathroom practically shattered when I went to brush my teeth.

0: Frogs. The British used to call the French frogs back in like the 1700s.
1: You're not even anywhere near British.
0: I know, but still, they're the frogs.
1: You're like the antithesis of British.
2: A frog?
0: He's a frog.
2: What about a frog with a mustache?
1: You're the opposite of British.
0: You're a frog with a mustache.
2: I'm a frog with a mustache.
0: That's right.
2: You know, that's great.
0: I ain't British at all. But the British and the French, when they had their wars back in the 1700s, they used to call the French the frogs. They're a bunch of frogs. He's a slimy frog.
1: Why do you have to be so racist?
2: You know, I identify, by the way, racist. I just want to let you know, I identify much more on the toad spectrum than
0: the frog spectrum. Oh,
2: frog,
0: here we go. Whatever you are.
2: You know, I really, you're not using the right amphibious title.
1: Folks, can I put them all, on the list?
0: No. We're on the list?
2: No.
1: I'm going to put them all on the list.
2: Don't do it, Ryan. I reject it.
0: And you're talking about me.
2: Ryan,
0: I beg you. Bald spot, Ryan, bigger than Canada.
1: Dude, I've got a bald spot all over my head. It's no big deal. I'm putting you on the list.
2: You just made the list.
0: I'm happy to be on the list. He's a frog and you're bald and you got gray hair and your bald spot's so big, nothing's going to cover it.
1: What's up with that curly perm that you got going on up there? Is that a hairpiece?
0: No, it's no. Trust me. This ain't no hair.
2: I think it moved. Ryan, it moved. I tugged a little.
0: This is the real deal.
2: Ryan,
0: I've had these curls since I was very young.
2: Ryan, it moved. I tugged on it.
1: A texter writes, McWilliams has a Chester stash.
2: Yeah, well,
0: a Chester chest.
1: I'll explain that off the air to him.
0: Okay.
1: Oh, you got it. He doesn't. He's not old enough to know.
0: I don't know what that means.
1: I'll explain it off the air.
2: The fact that you don't know what that means says a lot.
1: It means you're 24.
2: Yeah.
0: It means I'm 24.
2: Yeah. Yeah, that's what it means.
1: Texter writes, the French are lovingly referred to as surrender. And then
0: that's
1: there's
0: right,
1: another.
0: Surrender. I can't.
2: Yeah. Hey, you should check out my French rifle. I got it on eBay. Never used. Dropped
1: twice.
2: Once.
1: No, twice.
2: Dropped once.
1: You dropped it twice.
2: Well,
1: that World War I thing still counted. Okay.
2: Whatever you say.
1: You know, it's really, the French are really funny, you know, so they get taken over by the Nazis in like 3 minutes.
0: Mm-hmm.
1: And then the United States shows up and liberates them, and Charles de Gaulle comes back and says, see, look what I did.
2: You know why they dropped it? They looked down, they realized it was a 222, and they realized it wasn't
1: All right, that's it.
2: Yeah. You just made the list!
0: Surrender. Don't shoot. Please, don't shoot.
1: He's on the list twice. You're on KNOX with whatever the hell this is. Welcome to the show.
3: Alex, you need to go back to Jersey and go to Wawa and get
0: New York. I'm from
3: sandwiches.
0: New York.
1: He's not from
0: Jersey.
1: It's a Jersey thing.
3: You know, and get some tasty cakes and bring them back and then grow out that peach fuzz.
0: Trust me, I got plenty of facial hair, more than both of these guys can ever think of right now.
1: Plus,
0: it's
1: still dark.
0: I got plenty of facial hair.
1: Yeah, mine grows out white
3: nowadays. That's not facial hair.
0: Yes, it is.
3: Facial hair is on your face.
2: So what do you call that?
1: Don't.
3: We can't say that on the air.
1: You can't.
0: My goodness.
1: Yeah. Thank you for the call.
0: With a bunch of dirty old men here.
1: But not me. Texter writes, Ryan, I'm surprised that you didn't send JT to check out that truck accident. It's on the way to Fargo.
0: It's on the way to Fargo. Well, he can't go to Fargo this afternoon.
2: Man, actually,
1: well, it's cleaned up now.
0: It is now, but at one point he couldn't get there.
1: By the way, we've got somebody complaining about garbage trucks being out downtown at 4 o'clock in the morning.
0: Garbage trucks.
1: Apparently, that's too early for garbage trucks.
0: Garbage trucks.
2: Garbage trucks.
0: Like the French and their war efforts. Garbage.
2: Like the war effort.
0: A bunch of garbage.
2: Yeah, a bunch of garbage.
1: As Aaron gets in here today, please call in and ask him about President Trump plan to bomb Oman. So that's the next thing we're going to do now.
2: Oh.
1: He's trying to negotiate peace with Iran, and he said that if Oman gets in the way, he'll bomb the S out of them.
2: That's a thing.
1: Yeah.
2: I wonder what kind of bombs. Are we talking more like firecracker kind of bombs? Or are we talking
1: bombs? We got about a minute to go. You're on KNOX. Welcome.
4: Did somebody say dirty old man?
1: What? Yes, they did.
2: Yes.
1: And then one welcome to the show, Mark. Yeah. Mm-hmm.
0: I
4: got the hair on top. And look, y'all, little kids with the peach fuzz, I'll show you real hair. I just deal with it.
1: Buckle your belt again. Don't start. We go through this once a week with you, and we.
4: Oh, sorry.
1: You know, this is why we can't hire senior citizens.
2: You know,
1: okay,
2: Ryan. I think the only question is, it depends.
0: Depends.
1: Oh, it depends. All right.
4: But I'm.
1: All right.
0: Is that a hammer on your...
1: With that, thank you.
0: You are a communist. Hammer and sickle.
2: That's right, man.
0: You see what I'm saying here, Ryan? He is a commie.

0: You know, I knew I should have done the nipple rings today.
1: Okay.
0: I knew it.
1: Now he's Andrew Cuomo. There you go.
2: Texter writes, a Kiwi has more facial hair than Alex does.
1: That's not true.
2: Possible. News is on the... I'm out. That's it.
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10: ABC News, I'm Chuck Sievertson. No progress reported between the U.S. and Iran to end the war and reach a deal on Iran's nuke program. Today is the deadline for that set in the agreement President Trump signed in June. ABC News contributor and former defense official Mick Mulroy says he doesn't expect major combat operations resuming.
11: This Strait of Hormuz has to be resolved for the United States to even get to the point where they can talk about the denuclearization plan.
10: President Trump ordering reduced U.S. participation in joint U.S.-South Korean military exercises that just started, saying they're costly and cause disrespect to North Korea's leader.
12: You see, I'm actually making it much safer. Kim Jong-un has always treated me with great respect.
10: Two U.S. officials tell ABC News that nothing has changed so far with the joint war games. House Democrats demanding answers from the Trump administration about mineral agreements amid reports that the Trump family and cabinet members could profit from them. This is ABC News. The Supreme Court has refused for a final time to review its denial of a President Trump appeal. It upholds the $5 million judgment that Trump ended up paying E. Jean Carroll after being found liable for sexual abuse and defamation. Military recruiting has bounced back, says ABC's Steve Bannon.
13: For most recruits, the decision is overwhelmingly economic, helping pay for college, health care, and above all, a reliable career. That pattern has held for decades, and recruiting has historically benefited when the civilian economy is a little tougher. The harder problem for the Pentagon is finding enough people who can qualify. That's the biggest hurdle.
14: Only 1 in 4 qualify. Guac update from ABC's Jim Ryan.
15: Mexican avocado pickers are back at work. They were sidelined by an American security alert designating cartels that operate in areas where avocados are grown as terrorist organizations. That alert has now been lifted. Shipments are resuming. The farm workers are back on the job.
14: Our Jim Ryan, Chuck Sievertson, ABC News.
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17: We'll see a high in the low 80s today. Your KNOX five-day forecast follows the news. Good afternoon. Here are your latest stories. Construction on the new Nathan Twining Elementary and Middle School at Grand Forks Air Force Base is on schedule after breaking ground in June. The $69 million project will serve up to 500 students pre-K through 8th grade and should be finished by summer 2028. North Dakota Highway Patrol helped resolve an abduction that began in Manitoba, Canada. License plate readers tracked the suspect vehicle to Alexandria, Minnesota, where a 31-year-old man was captured Saturday after reportedly abducting a 37-year-old and crossing the border. North Dakota Republican lawmakers want a $35 million line of credit to restart construction on the military gallery stalled by fundraising issues. A legislative panel meets today to decide which of the 20 bills drafts advance to the September special session. And a nationwide manhunt is underway for three real-life Tomb Raiders. Police say have been stealing from the dead in 9 states, including Minnesota. Corporal Cole Brazzi with the Orange County Sheriff in Florida explains what they're after.
18: Typically, in these mausoleums inside of a niche, their urn is inside of it. Their loved ones will leave some jewelry that meant something to them in that niche with their remains.
17: 33-year-old Drake Milam, his girlfriend Portia Bancroft, and her mother Angela Garrett are wanted in dozens of cases. This look at news brought to you by Radium. I'm Jennifer Leverenz, KNOX News.
0: Thank you, Jennifer. Our next update from the KNOX newsroom will be at 3:30. 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Currently 82 degrees outside the studio, variably sunny skies, a high of 82 degrees. For today, westerlies to 25. On tonight, mostly cloudy, a low of 54. Northerlies to 15. On Tuesday, increasing sunshine with a high of 76. On Wednesday, mainly sunny with a high of 81. On Thursday, there's a late day storm with a high of 87. Friday brings an early shower with a high of 83. Up to 1/2 inch of rain this week. That would be great for the farmers. Hopefully it's not too late for you guys. That's Mark Ewan's forecast throughout the day and severe weather information first brought to you by Crary Real Estate, helping Grand Forks families find homes for over 30 years.

0: So is our new foreign policy, if you get in our way, we put a boot on your throat? Because, President Trump recently told Oman that that if you bomb anything, or essentially if you help Iran, we're going to bomb the shnikes out of you. That's essentially what he said. And then he also went on to say that, well, yes, we control the Strait of Hormuz, and maybe we're going to claim it as a United States territory. Here's an ABC news clip on that, if I can find it. Here we go.
1: We control it. We control it with the blockade. We have a blockade. We control it with the blockade. And I like the idea of declaring it a territory.
0: I don't like the idea of declaring it a territory. It's just that's a little extreme to me. I mean, there's a lot of things that President Trump does that I like. I'm fully behind. I fully back. And then there's other things like saying, hey, we're going to declare a international waterway a territory of the United States. That, to me, kind of takes that goes a bit far. Now, of course, granted, that's exactly what President Trump does, right? He talks about Greenland. Hey, we're just going to take over Greenland. Hey, we're going to turn Canada into the 51st state. We're going to do all these things. I mean, now, it is bolster, right? He is just kind of bloviating about something and just trying to, shock and awe the world into something, into movement. Because oftentimes when he says things like that, it ends up moving the conversation, and he ends up controlling the conversation that way. But I think it's kind of, I don't like that tactic. Okay, I'm just going to tell you like that. I don't like the tactic of trying to gain control and move the conversation by claiming we're just going to call it a territory of the United States. But perhaps what's actually going to happen there is that if that opened up a conversation to Saudi Arabia and other countries, say the United Arab Emirates is essentially 20 miles west of Iran across the Strait of Hormuz there. If it opens up that conversation and says, hey, we will then own it together and we will control it together, then maybe that ends up advancing the conversation. But could that conversation be advanced without actually saying, hey, we're going to call it the Strait of America? Texter writes in at 775-5559, says, I smell maps being changed to Strait of America or Strait of Trump. I mean, I guess there's a thing to say about just naming everything after America and everything after yourself. I guess it's just trying to claim a stake and saying, okay, I am the biggest, baddest, most feared person, and so I'm just going to own it. I mean, is that actually the foreign policy of the United States? So the foreign policy shifted from speak softly and carry a stick, to like fuel up the weed eater and have fun. Maybe that's the new foreign policy, just whack it all down. You got a weed, you got a thistle that pops up, take the sickle at it. Maybe that's the new foreign policy, because it doesn't sound like we're speaking softly and carrying a big stick. It just sounds like we're whacking weeds. Or we just picked up the good old-fashioned weed whacker. That's the United States foreign policy. Is that a good thing? I don't know that it's a bad thing necessarily, but it just seems that the entire foreign policy of the United States is completely shifted. And maybe we just need to recognize that. Following World War II, there was this whole idea that in the worlds of Ronald Reagan, we were going to speak softly and carry a big stick, and we were going to essentially police the world. But the world is changing. The nature of warfare has changed, where you can manufacture a drone, fly it over for a few thousand dollars, and we can expend $500,000 or more shooting down your $2,000 drone, or however much it costs. Now, that's a whole different world than what the military, United States military, is actually built on. 775-5559, caller, you're on the air.
2: Good afternoon, Aaron. I think what it comes down to is this. You have Iran on one side and Oman on the other side on the Strait of Hormuz itself. Oman being in the direct fire, shall we say, direct fire zone, shall we say, of Iran is basically trying to play the play kissy with them in order to keep from getting attacked by Iran. Now, the problem is, as you said, the Strait of Hormuz is supposed to be an international waterway. Yet Iran decided to close it off, so the U.S. basically said in turn, fine, then we're going to shut it off too. Nobody's going through. Now, Oman is supposedly playing footsie with Iran, trying to say, well, we can work together, we can open the strait up. But you know damn well there's going to be a toll going through an international waterway, which will not fly. That's why Trump is basically saying, you pull this crap and try and play footsie with Iran, it will not end well for you. And the idea of speaking softly and carrying a big stick only works if at some point you're willing to use the stick when necessary.
0: I agree. And it seems like we've spoke softly for a long time. And we've been really slow to use an actual stick. I agree with that.
2: And if they want to rename the strait, they should just call it the damn strait.
0: You know, they should keep it. Keep the damn strait. I like it. 775-5559. Texter writes in and says, Iran wants to nuke U.S. and go to heaven with 1,000 virgins. Well, that's nothing new. That is absolutely nothing new. We've talked about Iran a lot on this station. You know, the giant problem with trying to do anything with Iran is that they have a completely different set of criteria for winning. They don't care if they die. We actually care if we die. If we threaten them with death, they say, okay, bring it on. If they threaten us with death, we're like, whoa, maybe not. Maybe we have to kill you before you kill us. But in us killing them, they still see it as a victory. And so how do you combat that? That almost ends up being a non-winnable situation. It's almost like you have to beat them down so far into the dust, back into the Stone Age, to where they can't do anything to you and they can't touch you or your allies or partners anymore. But now you end up having other adversaries who want to arm them and bolster and keep them bolstered, because the more the United States expends on its own, on its military and trying to beat back the evil that is Iran and in their death cult, the more we expend, China wins, because that ends up hurting our economy. And China's like, well, you know what? Maybe if it hurts the United States so great, then we'll end up winning. You know, essentially the economic war. 775-5559. Texter writes in and says, so are we going to go after other countries for supporting Iran? Example, Russia and China as well. And that's the giant question, because where does it end? Where exactly does it end? And now that you've poked a hornet's nest, are you willing to hunt down every last hornet that came out of that nest? Or are you willing to be satisfied with, disrupting the hornet's nest and then running for heck, hoping they don't catch you? That's what we're left with here. 775-5559. Texter writes in and says, it's nothing new that Trump is having great talks with Iran. At this point, I have to agree with that, Texter, because we've now heard for months that, hey, we're on the verge of something. It's going to be great. It's going to be amazing. We're going to come up with a deal. I mean, whatever happened to the ceasefire that wasn't? We're not at a ceasefire. And so I wonder, is Trump actually behind closed doors thinking, geez, maybe we actually messed up here and maybe we didn't think through the other implications in their philosophy of fighting? Because when you're dealing with normal, ordinary, responsible countries, you can use normal, ordinary, responsible actions. But in fact, Iran is not, in fact, a normal, ordinary, responsible country. You can't just use the same tactics as you would with, I don't know, Rwanda. I'm just picking something out of the air, okay? Or Germany or any other tactic. Germans actually cared, ultimately, whether they lived or died. Iran doesn't really care. They value something completely different. And in fact, their value is immune and bolstered by our actions. And so how exactly do you fight that? And I think when you kind of take a 10,000 or 50,000 foot view of this, you kind of see what they're doing with the whole economy thing and saying, okay, we're going to blockade the Strait of Hormuz. We're going to make the economy of Iran suffer, that if we can't threaten you with death, at least can we threaten you with going broke? Can we take away your power that is economic? Can we take away your economic influence when dealing with the Houthis, when dealing with other or Hezbollah or other terrorist cells and organizations that threaten the Middle East? Now, economists will look at Iran and they'll say, hey, it's actually having an impact. And now I wonder, is Iran kind of in the situation where Iran is looking at and saying, you know, okay, we've got, you know, America has this election coming up. Can we wait out the American election? Because here's the giant problem. What happens then? We'll say immediately if the Democrats got control of the Congress and Senate, then what happens with the, we'll say, quote, military action in Iran? Because they don't want to call it a war, right? We all do, but they don't want to call it a war. So what happens with the war in Iran if the Democrats got the House and the Senate? Does anything change? Iran would hope so. Iran would hope that the United States would turn tail and leave. But is that perhaps the biggest mistake of them all? How do you actually exit this thing? 775-5559. Texter writes in and says, big problem with Iran is they don't care about their citizens' welfare. Great point. I agree, they don't care. There was recently a news article I read recently that said that they're killing tens of thousands or hundreds more people who are trying to protest, and their prisoners are living in absolutely deplorable conditions, to the point where the prisoners are trying to do when you decide not to eat anything. They're trying to do this starvation thing. There's a word for that. I forgot the word. But in any case, but the prisoners are sitting there in deplorable conditions, and they're doing this starvation thing, trying to force their hands. But that doesn't make much sense to me, because they don't really care if they live or they die, and they might as well just shoot them. And they're doing that anyway. So the whole thing is a mess. 775-5559. Dexter writes in and says, there is no normal countries if there is potential of a war. It is not normal to have all of these countries having conflicts. I don't know. I'm going to have to kind of consider I'm going to have to consider that. I don't know if I agree with that. It is not normal. There is no normal countries if there is potential of a war. It is not normal to have all of these countries having conflicts. I think there's always conflicts everywhere. I think there's a higher conflict time and less conflict time. I mean, if you have grown up in a place that has always known war, then that becomes your normal. It would not be normal here, but would it be normal there? 775-5559. Caller, you're on the air.
3: Well, Iran, I think, came out with it yesterday and said that they've shifted into a fully offensive posture. So they're fully on the offensive now, because the agreement or the peace deal that was supposed to be made or whatever ended today, the 60 day or whatever it was, ends today. So yeah, they came out yesterday and said that they are now fully in an offensive military posture.
0: Fantastic.
3: So they're, huh?
0: I said fantastic.
3: Yeah, so they are, they're just waiting. They're ready to wait it out. They also have come out and said they'll wait till the next president's in office. So they have no desire to, you know, wave a white flag or anything like that. You know, as you've stated a couple times, you know, for them, they'll just die for the cause. So, and they'll let their people suffer at the same time, right? It also came out yesterday that they are now putting a bounty on American soldiers' heads. I don't know if people have seen that. You can look that up.
0: I just saw that. I think it may have been you that just texted me the link for that.
3: Yeah.
0: The headline is this. Says Iran offering $30,000 bounty for the slaughter and capture of U.S. soldiers.
3: Yep. So they are willing to pay their people. If it's a man, they're going to pay them $30,000 to try to capture a U.S. soldier. And if it's a woman, they'll pay them $60,000 to try to capture a U.S. soldier. Now, the logistics of being able to do that are somewhat questionable because we don't have any people on the ground, as far as we know, over there so far. But just making that threat should be enough to send some people over the edge, I would think. I mean, you're putting a bounty on a U.S. military person's head. I would think that that's enough to make some people very livid.
0: You know, I think about that. I'm like, okay, that sounds like the act of a desperate regime. I appreciate the call. 775-5559. Caller, you're on the air.
2: Yeah, Aaron, if there's going to be a bounty on U.S. soldiers' heads, how are they going to pay it? They aren't even paying their own soldiers right now.
0: I think that's a great point.
2: That's really the point. Basically, that's the rhetoric side. Like you say, it's a sign of desperation on their part.
0: But yeah, I mean, when their economy is in the toilet and they have absolutely nothing and people are stealing, their citizens are stealing bread and water off the shelves, that's the sign of a collapsing country, of a collapsing economy. So I've got a great idea. Let's take the few dollars the country has and pay $30,000 for a U.S. soldier.
2: To the point of that you brought up about Iran possibly waiting out the next election, be it the midterms or even the next presidential election. What would it be like? What would they be looking at if both sides in the U.S., the left and the right, basically supported this action? So it was basically a solid wall of, yeah, Iran, none of us are for what you're doing. All of us are for getting a complete change in this. And we aren't going to stop no matter who's in office. Where do you think they would be? Do you think there would be any idea or plan to engage in any type of negotiations? Or do you think that they would just keep doing what they're doing right now?
0: Honestly, I don't think it would.
2: I know they're crazy, but I don't know if they're that crazy.
0: In my personal opinion, I don't think anything would change. I really don't, because you have the same ideology that's been pervasive in that country for more than 40 years. And you have now you have multiple generations of people growing up studying in school death to America. That is the core. That is a core element, a core tenet of being an Iranian for some of those people.
2: I always go back to the idea. I mean, people will bring up, well, we've never had an enemy like this that is so devoted and basically almost cultish. And I keep thinking, have you never heard of the Japanese kamikazes in World War II?
0: Sure.
2: I mean, we have had to deal with these types of things before: bombside charges, suicide aircraft, suicide submarines, basically midget submarine types. We have seen this before. It's not like this is something that's new. There's nothing new under the sun. I mean, there are different aspects to it, but we have seen this type of thing before, and what it takes is completely defeating the enemy and preventing them from things. Now, like you're saying, this is a little bit different. It's a little more on the religious side. I mean, the emperor in Japan was considered to be a god.
0: Sure.
2: But in this case, it's almost as though they wish for death. They wish for the chaos because it's going to bring about their final imam or however their Quran teaches it, or their version of the Quran teaches it. But yeah, it's very difficult to deal with people who are completely insane. People say Trump is insane and difficult to deal with, but he's willing to make a deal. I don't think these people are.
0: Yeah. Hey, I appreciate the call. 775-5559. Texter writes in and says, let's see. there is something wrong to kill someone who is trying to kill you. Okay, that would be, you see, I agree in principle with what this texter is saying. Essentially, the question is there something wrong with trying to kill someone who is trying to kill you? And you can look at that statement from both sides. If you are an Iranian who got bombed by the United States, you're going to feel emboldened to go take revenge or justice for your country. On the opposite side of that, Iran started this 40 years ago in keeping some Americans hostage and continuing to fund terrorist organizations. So from the American side, you can say the exact same statement. Is it wrong to try and kill someone who is trying to kill you? It goes both ways. And so I don't think that's actually a helpful statement in actually resolving a conflict, because both sides will feel completely justified in their own actions. 775-5559. More to come right after this.
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15: A high in the low 80s for today. Your KNOX five-day forecast follows the news. Good afternoon. Here are your latest stories. Construction on the new Nathan Twining Elementary and Middle School at Grand Forks Air Force Base is on schedule after breaking ground in June. The $69 million project will build a 110,000-square-foot school for up to 500 students, pre-K through 8th grade, with $55 million coming from a Defense Department program. It's set to be finished by summer 2028. North Dakota lawmakers decide today whether to take up child care assistance funding during next month's special session. Nearly 1,900 families are on a wait list after a projected $35 million shortfall in the state's child care assistance program forced cuts to aid for working families. A man is pleading guilty, trying to steal money from ATMs in Minot. Yohandri Ortega Jimenez admitted using an electronic device with others to steal $30,000 and identified a second suspect. He's getting credit for time served and is now held in the Ward County Jail on an Immigration and Customs Enforcement hold. And new 50% tariffs on Canadian imports take effect on Wednesday, threatening higher costs for Minnesota businesses. Canada's the state's largest trading partner. Officials warn retaliation could hit Minnesota farmers and companies selling north of the border. This look at news brought to you by Grand Cities Monument. I'm Jennifer Leverenz, KNOX News.
0: Thank you, Jennifer. Our next update from the KNOX Newsroom. 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It's time now for the Crary Real Estate five-day forecast. Today, we've got variably sunny skies, a high of 82. Today, westerlies to 25. Tonight, mostly cloudy, a low of 54, northerlies to 15. On Tuesday, increasing sunshine with a high of 76. Wednesday brings in mainly sunny skies with a high of 81. Thursday, we'll finally get some more moisture with a late-day storm with a high of 87. Friday, the moisture might continue with an early shower in the morning with a high of 83, up to 1/2 inch of rain this week. That's Mark Ewan's forecast throughout the day and severe weather information first brought to you by Crary Real Estate, helping Grand Forks families find homes for over 30 years.

0: All right, so we've bombed out all of Iran's military people. You know, we've absolutely decimated their leadership. I don't know, once, twice, a dozen times. Who really knows by this time? But apparently they went ahead and they reorganized and they appointed some new people. I'm guessing the new guy might have been the garbage man. Who really knows? At this point, I mean, I guess they're just looking around and seeing who's left. But the military chief in Tehran says that they put out a $30,000 reward for anybody who kills or captures a U.S. soldier. Texter writes in at 775-5559. I think it's actually a fairly good point, by the way. They said they know that if they have an American as a prisoner, they can trade them for 50 or 100 more of their people that are captives and for unbelievable amounts of money, and they'll have plenty of money to pay anybody that catches one. Well, you know, if you look at the old pallets of cash policy, I guess they're trying for that strategy. I guess if the United States shuts down their ports and their entire economy is collapsing, they're going to try and make some kind of economy off the United States by capturing their soldiers. That's actually not a bad analysis, Texter. I like it. 775-5559. Another Texter writes in and says we should just nuke them. That's not a position I hold, by the way. It's not. That's not a position I hold. The unfortunate reality is that the very vast majority of Iran doesn't want this, doesn't want the IRGC involved or in their country. But they have no weapons and they kill the people who try and rise up against them. That's what happens in these kind of dictatorship, communist kind of religious zealot countries. That's what they have. In fact, I don't think it's in their constitution or what have you, that the only people who can run for office are the people that are qualified that they approve to run for office. It's not like, you know, it's not like Joe the plumber, you know, who's just taking care of the toilets out in Tehran and say, you know what? I'm going to do something about it, guys. I don't know why I adopted that accent, but that's what we got. It's going to be a New York accent. Maybe Alex could come in and do a good accent for us. But it's going to be like one of those things. It's not Joe the plumber who's going to rise up and say, I'm going to finally do something about this, fellas. Vote for me and it's all going to go away. It's going to be better. He would never get to the position where he could even do that. 775-5559. Texter writes in and says, Packer lady is pure genius. We start bombing a country without provocation. Then someone that wasn't around 45 years ago wants to defend himself by shooting back. And there you go. There's a giant problem. But now, does this problem actually go back even further? I mean, I don't know how much of this is actually taught in school these days, but we sing it in our national anthem to the shores of Tripoli. Okay? 200 years ago, a little bit more now, the First Barbary War was 1801 to 1805, when U.S. merchant ships were getting captured or shot at because they wanted these Muslim Barbary pirates actually wanted money, and all these other people were just paying the ransoms. They were paying the ransoms, and it fueled the economy, like in Morocco and Tunis and Tripoli and Algiers. That fueled their economy. That was part of their economy. These Barbary pirates. The United States said, no, you're not going to just do that. We're not going to pay ransom. We're not going to negotiate with you. We're going to bomb the sniggle out of you. I mean, this has been going on now for 200 years. Is there actually any difference between what happened there to what's happening now? Back then, they were going after our ships. Our merchant ships at that time. Did the United States do anything to them at that time for them to just start bombing our stuff? No. No, they didn't. It was still a religious thing at that time. And it's a religious thing now. It's kind of interesting how sometimes history just continues to repeat itself. 775-5559. That's 775-5559. Caller, you're on the air.
1: I just called back with one comment for the texter. If Iran didn't want to end up in this predicament, then they shouldn't have started what they started 47 years ago. Iran has one person to blame right now for the situation that they're in. and that's themselves. There is nobody else to blame for the predicament that they've put themselves in, except them.
0: So I'll push back on you a little bit, just because it's fun. Not because I disagree with you, just because it's fun. If you were an Iranian, what do you see your position actually being? Because as an American, we look at the Iranian position and says, well, you're in the predicament you're in because of you. Now, if you're an Iranian and you're 40 years old or you're 30 years old and the IRGC is all you've ever known, and you think it's the greatest, most wonderful thing because that's what you know, what predicament do you perceive yourself in being?
1: Well, I'm sure they don't perceive themselves in a predicament.
0: And that's the point.
1: They don't.
0: But wait,
1: that's because they don't know life before 78, 79. I had to think of the year for a second. But yeah. But they don't know life before that because they've been brainwashed by a totalitarian religious zealot of a dictatorship, just like you were talking about, right? So they probably have never even seen pictures or videos or anything of life before that, of what life used to be like, you know, because people, I'm sure, there are not allowed to even talk about life pre-1978.
0: I don't know. I appreciate the call. 775-5559. Texter writes in and says a brain-dead monkey could have handled the Iran situation better. All right, Texter. I presume that you don't identify as a brain-dead monkey. I'm going to presume that you were an alive monkey. Just a step above, maybe. Maybe a couple of steps. Maybe you're even a Homo sapiens sapien. Who knows? How would you have handled the Iran situation? And the facts as we know them, and as Iran has admitted to, is that they had nuclear material and they were pursuing nuclear weapons. And they say, death to America, we want to kill you. Okay? We're going to say that is the situation you were given. How do you handle that? Texter, 775-5559. I presume you're smarter than, as you said, a brain-dead monkey. More to come right after this.
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Texter wrote in and says, my brain dead monkey could have handled the Iran situation better. So I issued the challenge to the supposedly non-brain dead Homo sapien. Texter wrote back and said, we took out the nukes, right? That's it. Sorry. Other than the nukes, Iran posed no threat to me or my family. Trump said he obliterated the site several months ago, right? So why did he keep going? The street was open before he shut it down. I would have bombed the nuke sites like he did and walked away. He let Israel and his ego get in the way. Another text, he also texted and said, I'd call in to defend my position, but I'm operating loud form equipment at the moment. Fair enough. Hey, but you know what? I appreciate you actually writing back. I really do. Now, my understanding, and maybe somebody else who's smarter than myself, would know better than me, which probably wouldn't take much, but still. I believe that it would be true. That is true. That was actually Trump's plan, was to nuke bomb the nuclear enrichment sites and be done with it and walk away. My understanding, and I can be corrected, but my understanding is that there ended up being more sites than what they previously knew about. And so they kept trying to go after the other nuclear sites. And in the process, the whole thing ended up spiraling into what we have now. That's my understanding. But if you operate off of the premise that says they shall not have a nuclear weapon and they shall not have the means to obtain a nuclear weapon, then what does that end up with? What does that look like? And it reminds me of two different things. Here's my analysis on this. Okay. I don't think responsibly Trump could actually go in public and say, hey, we bombed the heck out of them. We got a lot of it. We didn't get everything. And we're going to go back until we finish the job. I mean, he did say some of that, but I think Trump is always going to present the very best, most optimistic picture ever. Because if he doesn't, what is the alternative is if Trump does not actually present, or the president of the United States, doesn't even have to be Trump. What is the alternative? If the president of the United States does not actually portray confidence and optimism, what is the result of that? Like economically, what is actually the result of that position? I think Trump has to go out and say those things. I think any leader of any nation involved in an action like this must portray the very best, most optimistic, strongest hand they possibly could. I believe that would be the role of a president, any president. And it's been embarrassing when we've had presidents in the past who have not done that. Do you remember Obama's apology tour throughout the Middle East? That was embarrassing. That cost us billions of dollars in pallets of cash going out. Well, that didn't exactly work very well. And so I think Trump is actually trying to take that stance on it. Now, where you draw the line, here's my second analysis point. I'll get to some text here in a second. Here's my second point to that. It's kind of like a market, okay? If I go after, I'll use my own sawmill, right? We provide these axe-throwing target boards through axe-throwing venues around the country. If I said, I want 50% of that market, I can go out and I can market and I can try and build my business to obtain 50% of that market. But if I said I want 100%, or if Coca-Cola said I want 100% of the market, getting that last 5% or 10% of anything is always going to be the most expensive marketing dollars that you can ever have. And so that's my analogy back to Iran is, are we okay with getting 90%? Are we okay getting 50% of the enriched material? Or are we going to go after 100% of that nuclear material? Because you and I both know that if that's the stance, if that's the threshold, is to go after 100% of the nuclear material in Iran,
We all know that's the most expensive and the most intensive thing you can do, just like a business trying to capture 100% of a certain market. It's okay to grow your market and say, I'm getting 10% of the market share. I got 30, I got 40% of the market share. And the higher you go up, the more expensive those marketing dollars become. And I would believe the same is true when we look at military action. The same is true is that if you try and get 80%, 90%, 100% of something, it's going to be more expensive and involved. And so what percentage of the total nuclear material are we okay with Iran having? How much can they have before we stop? 775-5559. Here's a couple of texts for you. Texter writes in and says, Packer Lady doesn't realize that Iran isn't one person. All right, I'll let her respond to that if she wants. He can text while operating farm equipment, but can't call. It's easier to call than text. No, it's really loud. I side with that, Texter. Sometimes it is a lot easier to do that than actually call. If I'm running the sawmill, I will text with you, but I won't call you because it's really loud and annoying, and you wouldn't actually want me to do that. That would be annoying for everybody. I text her, don't worry, I got your back. Texter writes in and says, it's interesting to note that the man who initially built Iran's nuclear and military apparatus was Shah Mohammad Reza Pahlavi. I don't know how to pronounce that. The last Shah, apparently. He was put in a place power via a coup backed by the U.S. and U.K. in 1967. I do find that interesting, by the way. I mean, who was it? Was it Thomas Jefferson? I'm probably going to get this wrong, but it was one of the founding fathers that said, beware of foreign entanglements. I think that would be the definition of a foreign entanglement, by the way.

0: weapons of mass destruction in Iraq versus nuclear weapons in Iran, because Iran, we actually know that they're pursuing nuclear weapons. They've said so. That's been their policy for a long time. And we actually knew they actually had it. Unlike Iraq saying, we don't have weapons of mass destruction. So I understand the feeling of it, of saying, oh boy, it's another Iraq, and we were lied to then, and we're lied to now, and you have a giant blanket of skepticism over the entire thing. I get that. That makes sense to me. I can understand that feeling. But I think there's that difference there between those two. 775-5559, love to hear from you. Texter writes in and says, the problem with Iran is we listened to Israel instead of assessing the situation ourselves. Now Trump nor Iran can back down. I'm not convinced. Well, I'll put it to you this way. I'm not convinced. Given the evidence I've seen, I'm not convinced about this whole theory that Israel is like the puppet master of Trump. This is a dumb theory to me. And so I understand that they're an ally, and I understand, you know, I understand that relationship, but this theory that Israel is puppeting the United States into a war with Iran, I don't see the evidence there. I don't see anything there, and I believe Trump to be his own man, that Trump's not going to be bullied or puppeted by anybody. He's got his own money. He's got his own power. He's already been the president of the United States in a term before. So that whole scenario doesn't actually hold water with me. I don't see the evidence there. 775-5559. More to come after this.
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1: Is it late enough now that you don't have to worry about insects and soybeans anymore? I'm Darren Hefty. We'll talk about a few late season pests that could still destroy your yields. That's coming up on today's Ag PhD radio update.
2: Cooler crops make higher yields. 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That's why right now is the time to play defense against the heat with a foliar application of Heat Shield. 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
1: When harvest rolls around, the last thing you want to see is a whole bunch of soybean pods laying on the ground. Bean leaf beetles are notorious for clipping soybean pods right off the stem. I'm not saying this happens often, but it's definitely something to watch out for. If it looks like it could be a problem, we encourage you to control these insects before they severely damage your yield. Grasshoppers and stink bugs can also cause a lot of damage very late in the season, so those are two more bugs to keep an eye on. If you do decide to spray, make sure you know the pre-harvest interval on your insecticide. For example, dimethoate has a 21-day pre-harvest interval, or PHI, in soybeans. Silencers, 30 days. The key is to keep scouting all season long and treat quickly and early if problems arise. With today's Ag PhD radio update, I'm Darren Hefty.
3: Texas writes in and says, you know who gave Iran its first research reactor, nuclear material, and trained their scientists? We did, as part of the Atoms for Peace initiative. Ironic, isn't it? Absolutely ironic. Now, here's just a probing question. Has overall nuclear power and the splitting of the atom, has that overall been a good thing, or has it led to more world peace, less world peace? I don't know. I mean, it's something I kind of personally struggle with, and as a more of a philosophical issue. ABC News coming up next. And coming up next, pride flags were banned in Detroit Lakes, Minnesota school district, and Supreme Court's weighing in on the Ten Commandment issue. That's coming up.
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5: ABC News, I'm Chuck Sievertson. A judge in New York today gave prosecutors at the Manhattan District Attorney's Office until October 9th to respond to Luigi Mangione's motion to dismiss his state murder indictment regarding the killing of the healthcare CEO. Democratic Senator Tim Kaine says he will file a war powers resolution aimed at prohibiting U.S. military action against Oman after President Trump threatened to bomb them if they get in the way of U.S. objectives at the Strait of Hormuz. Today at the White House,
6: I don't think they'd behave very well, but we'd handle them very easily, just like we do other things.
5: President Trump ordering reduced U.S. participation in joint U.S.-South Korean military exercises that just started, saying they're costly and cause disrespect to North Korea's leader. Two U.S. officials tell ABC News nothing's changed so far with the war games. House Democrats demanding answers from the Trump administration about mineral agreements amid reports that the Trump family could benefit. This is ABC News. Opening statements in Las Vegas for the murder trial of the man accused of killing hip-hop star Tupac Shakur 30 years ago, Dwayne Keffy D. Davis, who used to be a gang leader, is charged. His tell-all book stated that he planned the drive-by and provided the gun. Davis pleads not guilty, saying he lied to sell books. In Las Vegas, ABC's Alex Stone.
7: This is a moment that many people thought, many of Tupac Shakur's fans thought, would never get to this point. I was just talking to a man who showed up here among the fans who have shown up of Shakur, and he said he just wants to know what justice is in this case, and he wants to see what the evidence they've got against Davis is.
5: ABC's Alex Stone in Las Vegas. In Hawaii, a lot to clean up after Lala. First a hurricane, then a tropical storm, dumping 3 feet of rain on parts of the Big Island, washing away about 100 homes. There are about 250,000 power outages. Chuck Sievertson, ABC News.
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9: Low 80s for your high today. 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Good afternoon. Here are your latest stories. North Dakota legislative leaders decide today which of 20 proposed bills will advance to next month's special session. Expected to make the cut, restrictions on the supplement kratom, funding for the stalled military gallery project, and possibly data center restrictions. The session is set to run September 2nd through the 5th. Two men were arrested in a Moorhead drug bust. Officers executed search warrants and found half pound of cocaine, MDMA, ecstasy pills, a short barrel shotgun, and more than $12,000 cash. 52-year-old Rory Floyd of Wisconsin and 44-year-old Christopher Teague were taken into custody. A protest over Flock cameras in Fargo turned into multiple fights Saturday at 13th Avenue and 45th Street. The roughly 40-minute clash left several people bloodied and police using pepper spray to break it up. It's not clear if any arrests were made. And a popular Otter Tail County Zoo may be closing for good. Trowbridge Creek Zoo near Vergas says on Facebook this will, quote, likely be its last summer without giving a reason. The family-run zoo has featured exotic animals like camels and zebras seasonally since Memorial Day through Labor Day. This look at news brought to you by Botzer Garage. I'm Jennifer Leverins, KNOX News.
3: 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That hits today's high of 82. 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Westerlies to 25 today. Tonight, mostly cloudy, a low of 54. Northerlies to 15 on Tuesday, increasing sunshine, a high of 76. On Wednesday, mainly sunny with a high of 81. Thursday brings in a late-day storm with a high of 87. And on Friday, there's an early shower with a high of 83. Up to 1/2 inch of rain this week. That's Mark Cuban's forecast throughout the day. 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

0: Good afternoon. This is Aaron McWilliams. Thanks for tuning in today. It's always a great opportunity to be with you this afternoon. 82 degrees outside, time's now 4:05. So this is a story I didn't actually get a chance to get to like last week or even a couple of weeks ago, and it slipped my mind until I saw a news clip on the Supreme Court of the United States, or rather a group of parents petitioning the Supreme Court of the United States to weigh in on a Texas law requiring the Ten Commandments to be posted in a classroom. And I'm going to make this correlation for you. Okay. On July 27th this year, by a vote of 4-2, a Detroit Lakes school board in Minnesota, voted to ban unauthorized non-school materials, including the LGBTQ plus pride flags, rainbow stickers, posters, and buttons from district facilities. And so this was kind of a surprise motion, but it did pass in the Detroit Lakes school board by a vote of 4-2, July 27th. So here's my connection to this, okay? There was a number of people that I saw in some comments on this whole thing that was like, oh my gosh, that's so terrible. It's a squashing of free speech and of expression and this and that, right? Okay, let me play for you this ABC clip regarding, where is it at? I got to find it first. Right, here we go, I found it. Regarding the Supreme Court of the United States and Ten Commandments. And let me see if you can make this correlation for me. I hit the wrong thing. Let's see. If I can actually hit the buttons right, I can play it for you. Here we go.
1: A group of parents is now asking the Supreme Court to intervene in Texas, where the state has required the Ten Commandments to be displayed in public school classrooms. They argue the measure violates their religious freedoms and parental rights. The court is likely to decide this fall whether to take up the case before the end of the year. Right now, 4 states require the Ten Commandments to be displayed in public schools. A dozen others are considering similar measures. Mike Dubusky, ABC News.
0: All right. Should we be allowed, should the states be barred from or be allowed to post the Ten Commandments in a public school? Should schools allow the posting or the flying of pride flags and other memorabilia, not memorabilia, but that speech and further that agenda? Now, here's my correlation to that. Is on one side, the same people who want to stop and prevent the Ten Commandments from being in the public school classroom seem to be aligned with or are often the same people who want to fly these pride flags and pride buttons and all the other LGBTQIA plus 2S stuff, the whole rainbow crowd. They happen to be, at least as I have observed it, the same cohort, the same kind of people. Now, why would it be okay in one side to say, this is a morality that you have to be accepted of? This is something that you should accept as truth in your life. Because that's really what it is. It's saying, you have to accept me. I want to push this on you, and you have to accept what this stands for. Now, what is the difference of flying a pride flag in a classroom or having a pride poster in a classroom versus having the Ten Commandments in the classroom? They both say, okay, they both actually say what you believe in. They both do. Now, here's the problem that I run into in making this argument. Is that in making this argument and tying both of them together, okay, that pride flags and pride buttons and other rainbow-colored accoutrement that pushes one thing, that pushes an ideology, that pushes an agenda in that, when you put both of them equal and you say one's saying that gay marriage is okay, and according to a traditional view, the other says it is not. Not directly. That would be a far greater conversation, right? But we're just going to say, for the sake of this argument, one says that this lifestyle is okay. The other says this lifestyle is not. Should both of them be banned? Should only one of them be banned? 775-5559. Caller, you're on the air.
2: Yeah, I know how to get these people okay with the Ten Commandments in schools.
0: All right.
2: So just tell them that the Ten Commandments are also respected in Islam because they viewed Moses as a key prophet. If you tell these people that their suicidal empathy and their white guilt will take over, oh, but Muslims follow them too? Oh, well, good. Well, you know, hey, we have to respect all religions. Aha, you didn't respect Christianity a minute ago, now you respect this one. Because these people are liars. It's a LARP. They hate heritage American culture. They hate Christianity. It's not about wanting religious freedom. It's about their hatred for Christianity. And I love watching these demons just go crazy. Because that's what these people are, demons. You don't want the Ten Commandments in front of a school. That's demonic. Really, it is. And also, the Jews follow the Ten Commandments, too. So those are kind of the top three religions in the U.S., wouldn't you say? Islam, Judaism, and then the only true religion, Christianity. So I don't know what the big fuss is. It's the Ten Commandments. If people are pissed off and scared of religious insignia, well, then the world is not a place for them. I'm sorry. Religion is not going to leave anytime soon. Christ is king. You have a good one.
0: Hey, thanks for the call. 775-5559. Caller, you're on the air.
3: So I understand what he was saying, but I'm going to spin it in a different way. A lot of the laws that were written on our for our land were derived from the Ten Commandments. So I would say that, you know, that's kind of a history of our country. As far as the pride stuff, that's where I kind of have an issue, because our Ten Commandments say this is what we believe in. The pride stuff, it says you have to accept that this is what I believe in, and you have to accept that this is what it needs to be, and this is the way that our world is now. That's kind of where I have an issue. I understand the Ten Commandments, and I'm kind of a little leery on it being in a school, but I'm also at the same point of we have lost a lot of religion in our country, and I think that a lot of the problems that we have is because we've lost religion. But as far as the stuff, I'm sorry, I have to say no. And it has to do with the fact of that you're forcing me to believe or to agree and believe into what your beliefs are, when the Ten Commandments are of a statement of this is what we believe in, this is what our country was founded on.
0: I agree. I mean, if you've ever heard me, if you ever heard me talk about society and culture and faith and my faith, ideally, yes, I would always support the Ten Commandments in the school. I mean, that's just naturally where I am always going to fall. I mean, if it was strictly up to me, I think it's always a good idea to open every day in every class with a prayer and close with a prayer. Do I think that should be a law? No. But if you're asking me personally what I actually think is very best for our country and best for our students and best for our kids, yes, open the day with a prayer, have the Ten Commandments on the wall. Now, of course, I'm Catholic, have a crucifix on the wall, you know, and close the day in a prayer. That would be my world. But we don't live in the world of Aaron McWilliams. I'm sure plenty of you are grateful we don't. 775-5559. Caller, you're on the air.
4: Hey, good afternoon. Good conversation. So let's amend some of these commandments. Thou shalt have no other gods before me, or politician, or do not beat your manservants. Wait, we don't have slaves anymore. We have a lot of working people. Maybe not tax them quite so much. We could do a lot of amendments, and then all of a sudden maybe it would pass. That's all I had for you.
0: Sorry, you stopped talking, but I was taking a swallow of water at the time. You should have kept going another 5 seconds. I would have been much more on point.
4: Well, they usually tell me 30 seconds too long, so I had to cut it off.
0: Hey, thanks for the call. I always enjoy taking those. Texter writes in 775-5559 with a giant red frowny face to, quote, the country was founded on biblical principles and Moses, and the Ten Commandments are displayed at our Supreme Court building. Well, but they are. Like, you can frown at it and you can be mad at that, but that doesn't actually change the fact of that it was founded on biblical principles and the Ten Commandments are posted at the Supreme Court building. That's actually just a fact. So you can frown and you can go somewhere else, or you can just, you know, smile and nod, I guess. That's your options. The texter writes in, 775-5559, says, well, the Ten Commandments is the roadmap of utopia lifestyle if everyone follows them. The pride flag is a roadmap to destroy life because reproduction will cease. Yeah, I mean, pride cometh before the fall. I mean, I don't know what Bible verse that is, but that is kind of there. Texter writes in and just says no to the Ten Commandments. Another one says, how many times is Christianity and Jesus mentioned in the Constitution? Well, it's not, but are you actually... Oh, apparently the frown was not intended on that other post. Okay, but you see, that changes everything. Like, if you're frowning and then sending a quote that it's on the statement, it means that you're not really a, you know... So anyway, that changes everything if you're not frowning at that quote. So thank you. I think I understand now. No, Jesus is not mentioned in it. However, it's based on the philosophy, on the legal principles and understanding of natural law and of the law of nature's God is written in the Declaration of Independence. That's not something you're going to get around. That is part of the founding history. And I think it's a detriment to our society that we're not actually teaching those things. We're not teaching John Locke. We're not teaching John Black. We're specifically John Locke, okay? Legal philosopher of the 1700s, that a lot of the work of the Constitution was based on. We're not teaching the book of Deuteronomy that's quoted more often in the writings of our founding fathers than any other book in the Bible. We don't teach that. We want to teach about slavery and slavery and slavery and slavery like almost nothing else. But we actually teaching the founding principles of the United States? Are we teaching about the order of judges? Are we teaching about retribution, about recompense? Are we teaching about any of that? Are we teaching at all about natural law? If we're not mentioning any of those things about what actually guided the principles that founded our country to begin with, I think we're doing our students a great disservice. How are you supposed to understand the country that we live in if you don't understand the country, why the country was founded in the way that it was? 775-5559. Caller, you're on the air.
5: Fighting Sioux forever.
0: Well, you're going to fight for something forever. Go ahead.
5: Aaron, I hate to derail your program, but it is past 4 o'clock, and it's a big day in Grand Forks today. Absolutely huge day.
0: Okay.
5: Grand Forks County Commissioners, I think it's true, that they're going to vote on the Ray Richards pilot funding. Now, this could be, if it's not approved, it
0: I
5: could
0: don't
5: be
0: see him. I don't see him passing that. I don't see him passing that. I mean, personally, I think we've talked about pilots. I'm going to let you go. I don't feel like being derailed. You can derail me next hour. Derail me next hour. I don't feel like being derailed now. Texter writes in, 775-5559 says, aren't the Ten Commandments just a guide of how to be a good human? Well, it's a lot more than that. It's a lot more than that. It's a way to recognize and live in the world that God created for us. But if we're starting with a premise in our public school system that there is no God, then you're creating on the basis, you've created an entire education system on the basis of nothing. Like, from where does truth come? Because isn't that the entire conversation surrounding, like, the Women's National Basketball League? Like, we actually have people in our country trying to figure out what the W in the WNBA actually stands for. And this is a huge conflict because they don't know how to reconcile the W and the WNBA and be raging liberals at the same time.
6: Why don't they know how to do this? Because they've abandoned every pillar of truth that we stand for. Every one of them. And this would simply be called natural law. But we've abandoned any principle, any education based on actual truth. And we've said that everything is relative. That if you believe it, that's okay. It is okay if you believe in the 20-eyed space alien that comes down from the sky and tells you to, you know, bend over and lick your toe. That's okay. You do you, boo. That's our philosophy. That's what we say in this world. But that's still not true. That's not true. That's not actually how our society was built. Because we've decided to actually walk away from the very pillar of truths and say, and we've considered everything relative. We don't even know what a woman is. And then when the idea of putting up the Ten Commandments in a school comes into place, we say, oh my gosh, no. How dare you tell people to be faithful in marriage and not commit adultery? That's just awful. You can't tell people not to murder each other. Don't push your religious ideology on me. Thou shalt not kill people. Don't. No. Oh, no, no, no, no. We can't tell people that it's wrong not to give false testimony against your neighbor. We can't tell people that. Since that exists in a religious book, we therefore cannot touch it. And somehow we get away with that. Somehow, I don't understand it. You can explain it to me, but somehow that's an okay position to have. Is that even though it exists in a religious book, somehow, because it exists there, we cannot say that we can't kill people. And we can't post these very basic things on the wall. I mean, how about do not wrongfully desire what other people have? And then don't steal crap. Okay? Don't steal it. Don't covet it. Apparently, that's a religious thing, too. 775-5559. Caller, you're on the air.
7: That's exactly what I was saying with my text. Aren't the Ten Commandments just a way of being a good human? Don't steal. Don't covet. Don't lie. Honor. They're all just basic humanity things. If we don't have a religion behind them, this is how you'd want society to be raised. So the fact that the left are throwing it and saying it's religious, no, this is how to be a good human. Regardless of a religion, regardless of anything of your political ideologies and beliefs, and that's all they're doing, the left, they will do anything to destroy anything the right believes, even though all it is being a basic good human being.
6: Yeah.
7: If we don't call it the Ten Commandments, let's call it the Ten Rules of Life. I mean, does it really matter? Do we have to have a religion behind it to make it be accepted? To make it not be accepted? I don't get it. This is how you should be a good human being.
6: But I think we get so scared, and perhaps I misread it or I misinterpreted it, and I apologize for that. But I think sometimes we get so scared because something originates and something comes out of religion, and we say, well, therefore we cannot look at it as a country. We cannot look at it as a public institution.
7: Correct. But and that's what's so ridiculous. All politics wants to do is fight each other. That's it. Even though it makes complete sense to both sides. Don't steal. Don't lie. Don't covet. Honor. No false gods. Honor your father and mother. I mean, even though it makes complete sense in every religion, every culture, everything, they only want to fight it because it has biblical reference. That's it. And who are the most religious people? Mostly Republicans.
6: Most.
7: Correct?
6: Yes. That's just a statistical fact, actually.
7: So then all it comes down to is it doesn't matter if these are the rules of life. It are the rules to being a good human being. The left want to fight it only because mostly Republicans are religiously based human beings.
6: Yes.
7: That's it.
6: We're religiously based, principled people.
7: Fight. Correct. And this is where we're at in this world. It's ridiculous. And if we just eat, and it doesn't matter, because I truly believe that the left are so freaking far left right now that it's going to just go away, because the Republicans are now where the Democrats were 30 years ago.
6: I agree.
7: Theoretically.
6: You know,
7: so it's just going to keep going down this slippery slope of hell, and either we as Christians, Republicans, human beings with a moral compass, fight back and do what's right, and hopefully some people can learn to stop cheating and stealing and doing the things they do to win elections, because we know exactly that's what's happened. We've been lied to so often by the government. We can't even trust anything we've been told. It's all garbage and all BS. I mean, where do we go from here?
6: I think we go back to the kitchen table and we look around our families and we hug our families and we do the very best we can with our kids, knowing that the other side isn't having any.
7: That's probably the best thing I've heard all day.
6: Very good. Thanks for the call.
7: The other side isn't having any.
6: That's right. 775-5559. Caller, you're on the air.
8: Yeah. Say, Aaron, I'm a conservative. For sure. And generally a Republican voter for the most part. But to say that only Republican, or not, I didn't know you didn't say only.
6: I never said only. Yeah, no, I never said only.
8: I know you said only. But to say that the majority of Republicans are the only ones that are religious is just complete false. That is absolutely ridiculous. I grew up.
6: Okay, wait. Hang on. Let's define some terms. When you say the majority, the majority in my mind is over 50%. Okay. And so
8: are you coming up with a number?
6: That's an easy statistic. You can Google that all day long.
8: Just because
6: you don't want to actually believe that statistic doesn't actually make it not true.
8: It's ridiculous because I grew up in a very Democratic community. Many of my family are Democrats. Okay, but they're very religious. That it is just it you cannot blanket like that with a broad brush. You just can't, and you can't come up with, neither one of us can come up with a percentage for either side.
6: No. We probably neither one of us can come up with a percentage that the other side would accept as a fact.
8: No, you look at both right and left. There's fringe right. There's fringe left. But to say that the majority on either side is religious or non-religious is just crazy. That's just crazy.
6: All right. So where do you come up with that fact?
8: It's just common sense that there are plenty of Democrats. Just because the far left is highly representative in the out there on television, all these major leaders of their party, just because those people are first in your head and your brain doesn't mean the vast majority of Democrats all feel that way. It's crazy.
6: There are plenty
8: of religious Democrats in this country.
6: Okay, but understand my actual premise of my statement, though. Okay? Understand the premise of my statement. The premise of my statement is, okay, of the religious people in the United States, the majority of them, meaning defined by greater than 50%, are Republican. That comes from a Pew Research Center. You can look this up.
8: All right, I'll look it up.
6: April 9th, 2024, party identification among religious groups and religiously affiliated voters.
8: And not everybody votes, and not everybody registers either. If you want to talk the entire country, you cannot just base this on Republican and Democrat. You just can't.
6: Well, I think here's something that I think you're misunderstanding. I never said that Democrats are not religious. That's not a statement that has ever left my lips. I have family.
8: Well, you said the vast majority.
6: Actually, I didn't say vast majority. I said the majority because that happens to be a statistical fact.
8: Okay, I added vast. Whatever.
6: Okay.
8: We know what you meant, that Republicans, you're saying more Republicans than Democrats are religious.
6: Yes.
8: That's ultimately what your mindset is.
6: Actually
8: take
6: statistics.
8: Take the verbiage out of it, it doesn't really matter.
6: Well, but it does matter because that's actually a statistic. That's kind of a documented fact, though.
8: But again, you're just polling voters. You're polling people that are into politics in that poll. That's not a poll of all American citizens that have a lean toward a left or right, progressive, liberal, conservative.
6: Of course it's not. It's a sample group.
8: Right. And it's crazy. I'm sorry. There are plenty of religious Democrats.
6: And I agree with that.
8: I'm a Republican.
6: Agree with that statement. I agree with the statement that there are plenty of religious Democrats. That's a statement I can agree with.
8: Right.
6: Okay.
8: Well, I don't think you can put one over the other, period.
6: All right. Well, look at the stats.
8: All right.
6: Thanks for the call. 775-5559. Texter writes in and says, trusting his teaching, aren't the Ten Commandments just a guide of how to be a good human? You can't believe in God and be a Democrat. I don't believe that statement, by the way. I don't take that. Trusting his teachings, living his word. Another texter writes in and says at 775-5559 says, Charlie Kirk was bringing more young Republicans, to Christ than anyone in recent history, which is another reason he got murdered. All right, I'm already way past time for our commercial break and the KNOX news. More to come after this.
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5: We'll see a high in the low 80s today. Your KNOX five-day forecast follows the news. Good afternoon. Here are your latest stories. Construction on the new Nathan Twining Elementary and Middle School at Grand Forks Air Force Base is on schedule after breaking ground in June. The $69 million project will serve up to 500 students pre-K through 8th grade and should be finished by summer 2028. North Dakota Highway Patrol helped resolve an abduction that began in Manitoba, Canada. License plate readers tracked the suspect vehicle to Alexandria, Minnesota, where a 31-year-old man was captured Saturday after reportedly abducting a 37-year-old and crossing the border. North Dakota Republican lawmakers want a $35 million line of credit to restart construction on the military gallery stalled by fundraising issues. A legislative panel meets today to decide which of the 20 bills drafts advance to the September special session. And a nationwide manhunt is underway for three real-life tomb raiders police say have been stealing from the dead in nine states, including Minnesota. Corporal Cole Brazzi with the Orange County Sheriff in Florida explains what they're after.
6: Typically, in these mausoleums inside of a niche, their urn is inside of it. Their loved ones will leave some jewelry that meant something to them in that niche with their remains.
5: 33-year-old Drake Milam, his girlfriend Portia Bancroft, and her mother Angela Garrett are wanted in dozens of cases. This look at news brought to you by Radium. I'm Jennifer Leverenz, KNOX News.
7: Thank you, Jennifer. Our next update from the KNOX Newsroom will be at 5:02. 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Isolated storms today and tonight. Today, variably sunny skies, a high of 82 degrees, westerlies to 25. Tonight, mostly cloudy, a low of 54, northerlies to 15. On Tuesday, increasing sunshine with a high of 76. Wednesday brings mainly sunny skies with a high of 81. Thursday, a late day storm with a high of 87. Friday, it's going to be an early shower on Friday with a high of 83. Up to 1/2 inch of rain this week. That's Mark Ewan's forecast throughout the day and severe weather information. 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

0: Good afternoon. This is Aaron McWilliams. It's always great to be with you in the afternoons. So back in like July 27th, Detroit Lake School Board voted 4-2 to ban, essentially ban all the pride flags, all the pride buttons and posters and everything else. And at the same time, around the same time, there's a group of parents down in Texas that's petitioning the Supreme Court of the United States to weigh in on whether or not the Ten Commandments in Texas should be allowed to be posted. And they're trying to get the Supreme Court of the United States to weigh in on that, because now I believe there's four states. I know Louisiana, if my memory is correct, I know for sure it's Louisiana, Texas, Arkansas, and I forgot the other one. We'll say maybe Tennessee, something like that. One of the Bible Belt states down there. But there's four states right now that's actually requiring the Ten Commandments being posted in the school. One of the texts that came in at 775-5559 simply asked the question, do the Ten Commandments include a prohibition of slavery? Not outright, but I would encourage you to think about under what circumstances were the Ten Commandments actually issued to Moses? I mean, actually, if you read the Bible in Exodus 20, then God spoke these words, I am the Lord your God who brought you out of the land of Egypt and out of the house of slavery. You shall have no other gods before me. You shall not take yourself. All right. So read the line just before it. I mean, you don't really have to go far. Okay. Just before it. So clearly God did not want people to be enslaved because he took them out of slavery. So you can see that there is an ideal there that God doesn't want you to be enslaved. And he gave you the formerly enslaved Egyptian, you know, the formerly enslaved peoples, the Ten Commandments. So look at the Ten Commandments in the light of slavery, as in they were recently freed slaves. So does it outright say thou shalt not enslave another person? No, neither does the Bill of Rights say you have a right to privacy. But it's insinuated, we'll say, in the prenumbles of it. That's a quote from a famous Supreme Court justice who looked at privacy rights Supreme Court cases in the prenumbles of the Bill of Rights, meaning basically read between the lines. 775-5559, texter writes in and says she might want to update her Manitoba Alexandria abduction news story, verified a hoax. Okay, fair enough. Texter writes in and says the bulletin board had the seven pillars of Islam on it. Oops, forgot to add that. Another texter writes in, 775-5559, why did Jesus tell the slaves to listen to their masters? Could you imagine what would happen if Jesus just said, hey, like, just revolt. Is that going to go well for anybody? No, because there's still recognition, you know, in the same way of an employee, you know, listen to your boss and do what your boss says, unless it's absolutely wrong. Okay. You have to actually look at it in the status of that time period at the same time. 775-5559, texter writes in and says, I agree with the caller who said that you can't blanket statement that all people on the left are not religious. And I didn't. That is simply not true. When you hear things like that on your radio station, it makes you think that you're a radical right and not willing to listen to people who are on the left. Whether I am left or right, I think your station needs to be presenting both sides and not radical on the other. I never said the vast majority. That was a statement from a caller. I never said vast majority of Democrats are not that. I'm not speaking for that, but I can quote a Pew Research status. I mean, nobody's going to poll every single person in the United States about their religious affiliation and chart that. Good luck with it. I won't take that phone call. I got better things to do. 775-5559. Meaning if there was a poll calling and asking us, you know, and asking me my religious affiliation on things, I probably wouldn't take that call. Could you imagine trying to poll every single American? No, every poll is a sample group of a much larger thing. And I think we understand that. But the reality is more Republicans identify as religious than do Democrats. It's not to say no Democrats are religious. That's not a statement I ever said. So don't think I ever said that. 775-5559. Another texter is starting to talk about Leviticus, condone slavery and property. I'm not going to be a biblical scholar. You don't tune into KNOX to hear me spout biblical stuff, you know, and be a biblical scholar for you. I'm just not that guy. I'm not going to be able to pull out all of the, you know, nuances and biblical quotes out of my head. I'm not that guy. You know, yes, I read my Bible. Yes, I'm very familiar with what we'll say in principle, what all the Catholic Church teaches and stuff. But am I going to try and defend every Old Testament verse from one to the other? That is an endless conversation that does not need to be taken place over the airwaves with KNOX. So you asked about slavery. That was kind of somewhat related. I answered that one. 775-5559. More to come right after this.
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0: Good afternoon. This is Aaron McWilliams. It's always great to be with you. We're talking about the Ten Commandments on the schools. That there's a group of parents down in Texas who want to petition the Supreme Court of the United States to try and rule on it and say, thou shalt not post the Ten Commandments on a public school. That's what they're trying to do, because right now there are four schools that have passed laws mandating that the Ten Commandments be posted. Now, to juxtapose that, to bring it locally, in Detroit Lakes, the school board there is banning all the pride flags and pride buttons and things from the classroom. So put those two side by side and think about it that way. 775-5559, caller, you're on the air.
1: Wow, my kids would have to get rid of their Vikings clothes and get rid of that pride. Get it, Vikings pride?
0: Yeah.
1: Oh, that's different. That's different pride.
0: That's a little bit different pride.
1: Yeah, okay. I got a few Republicans that are friends and a few Democrats that are even friends. But my conservative friends seem to be a little more religious. They don't like the abortion. They don't like the immigrants killing our citizens. And most of our immigrants on one of my parents' side all came from Ellis Island, and we came illegally here. And that's the problem. We need the voters. That's part of the problem. And as far as bearing false witness, well, that wipes out all our liberal news media. Just a couple things I'd add.
0: All right. Well, hey, thanks for the call. 775-5559. Caller, you're on the air.
2: Yeah, the texter who keeps, trying to undermine Christianity and trying to misquoting the Bible and taking things out of context and acting as if we follow the New Testament. If they want to get after people for following the Old Testament, they shouldn't be yelling at Christians. They should be yelling at Jews. And I know they're not going to do that because that's social suicide. But my question about pride, why does the pride flag have to be around children? Why do they want it in front of kids so bad? That's my question, because it's super weird. Like, dude, your flag is literally about doing butt stuff with other dudes. Like, why would you want that in the presence of children? Like, that's really disgusting. Do what you want to do. Do it in your bedroom. Why must you advertise your flag of your lifestyle, which is sexual by nature, in front of children? It's creepy. It's pedophilic. Keep it out of the school. We shouldn't have to tell them this, but apparently we do.
0: That's actually a really good point. I haven't quite heard it put that way. So kudos to you. I quite like that analysis, by the way. Thanks for the call. 775-5559. Caller, you're on the air. Go ahead. That's you. All right. I don't like hearing myself in the background. You're going to have to turn it off. All right. Texter writes in and says, here, I'll do it for you. Gives me a quote on what Leviticus, I think. And forwards and sends me this. He says, why is the subject of slavery such a thorn in the devout of those who think our country was founded on Christian principles? Okay. One, you're trying to say as a premise that if the country accepted slavery, then you therefore could not be a Christian. That's so you hold those two things at once in your head, but those two things aren't actually mutually exclusive. There are things in my, I'm just going to take it very personally for you. Okay. There are things very much in my life personally that I struggle with, that I acknowledge that are not right, that are wrong, that I struggle with.

0: But to say that you're trying to get better, but yet you weren't founded with the idea of getting better is ludicrous to me. 775-5559. Caller, you're on the air.
1: Just a quick zip around. I think I know what that texter is trying to get at. I'm going to be blunt because apparently they might not be adult enough to just come out and say it. I think they're trying to call Christianity racist because there's things about slavery in the Old Testament, because they want to paint Christianity as a white religion and it's racist and all this kind of stuff. And then they want to say, oh, all Republicans are racist because most are Christian, right? But here's the thing. We want to talk about slavery. Let's talk about it. The genie's out of the bottle, right? Do you know the black people in Africa that were enslaved? Do you know who gave them over to the people that went and bought them? Because there was a slave trade all over the world, not just America.
0: Mm-hmm.
1: It was the other black people that were selling their black brothers and sisters. Huh? Yeah, so much for the blacks sticking together, right? Selling their black brothers and sisters off to, actually, a lot of the people on the slave ships were Jews. It was Jewish people that owned the slave ships and brought the slaves to
0: Muslim,
1: the States.
0: Muslims, by the way.
1: Oh, and Muslims, too. It was Muslims as well. Thank you for mentioning that. Oh, boy, that's another can of worms, the amount of slavery.
0: Hey, I'm going to let you go. I'm going to take in one more call here before the top of the hour. Caller, go ahead. You're on the air. You got about a minute.
2: A couple points. Talking about Leviticus, you're talking about the law of Moses.
0: Yes.
2: Jesus basically established the new law. So except for the Ten Commandments, which was actually set down from God, Jesus basically erased the sin of the laws of Moses. So that texture also needs to look at the original draft of the Declaration of Independence written by Thomas Jefferson, because it dealt with slavery, but because of South Carolina and Georgia, it was stripped out by the Continental Congress. They wanted to deal with slavery at the time of the Revolution.
0: I had forgotten that. I appreciate you bringing that up. I actually read that. When did I read that? I read that about a month or so ago. About 2 months ago, I was researching someone on Thomas Jefferson and the Declaration of Independence. I was doing a study, kind of a research on natural law and the law of nature as God is referenced in the Declaration of Independence. And I had forgotten that point. I appreciate it. 775-5559. More to come right after this. We've got ABC News coming up. Here we go. In 3, 2, 1. There we go.
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6: ABC News, I'm Chuck Sievertson. Democratic Senator Tim Kaine says he'll file a war powers resolution to prohibit U.S. military action against Oman after President Trump threatened to bomb that country if it gets in the way of U.S. objectives in the Strait of Hormuz. Trump today at the White House.
7: No, I don't think they'd behave very well, but we'd handle them very easily, just like we do other things.
6: President Trump ordering reduced U.S. participation in joint U.S.-South Korean military exercises that just started, saying they're costly and cause disrespect to North Korea's leader. Two U.S. officials tell ABC News that nothing has changed so far with the joint war games. Actress Hayden Panettiere has died at 36. She starred in TV series including Heroes in Nashville. Police in Greenville, South Carolina say Panettiere was found unresponsive at an apartment complex yesterday and that an autopsy found no signs of trauma and her death remains under investigation. Crude oil prices closed higher. This is ABC News. A judge in Texas is being asked to decide who will make medical decisions for a baby born with heart issues.
8: Under the contract McKenna West signed, the California couple paying her would have the option to terminate the pregnancy if medical complications arose. But when the fetus was diagnosed with a serious heart condition, West flew to anti-abortion Texas and gave birth. So it's a fight between McKenna West and the baby's biological parents.
9: And of course, you now have the states getting involved as well.
8: ABC News legal contributor James Sample.
9: This is a jurisdictional morass with a child in the middle of it.
8: A Dallas court will take arguments next week. Jim Ryan, ABC News.
6: The Supreme Court has refused for a final time to review its denial of a President Trump appeal. It upholds the $5 million judgment that Trump ended up paying E. Jean Carroll after being found liable for sexual abuse and defamation. Opening statements in Las Vegas for the murder trial of the man accused of killing hip-hop star Tupac Shakur 30 years ago. Chuck Sievertson, ABC News.
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11: A high in the low 80s for today. Your KNOX five-day forecast follows the news. Good afternoon. Here are your latest stories. Construction on the new Nathan Twining Elementary and Middle School at Grand Forks Air Force Base is on schedule after breaking ground in June. The $69 million project will build a 110,000-square-foot school for up to 500 students, pre-K through 8th grade, with $55 million coming from a Defense Department program. It's set to be finished by summer 2028. North Dakota lawmakers decide today whether to take up child care assistance funding during next month's special session. Nearly 1,900 families are on a wait list after a projected $35 million shortfall in the state's child care assistance program forced cuts to aid for working families. A man is pleading guilty, trying to steal money from ATMs in Minot. Yohandri Ortega Jimenez admitted using an electronic device with others to steal $30,000 and identified a second suspect. He's getting credit for time served and is now held in the Ward County Jail on an Immigration and Customs Enforcement hold. And new 50% tariffs on Canadian imports take effect on Wednesday, threatening higher costs for Minnesota businesses. Canada's the state's largest trading partner. Officials warn retaliation could hit Minnesota farmers and companies selling north of the border. This look at news brought to you by Grand Cities Monument. I'm Jennifer Leverins, KNOX News.
0: Thank you, Jennifer. Our next update from the KNOX Newsroom will be at 5:30. 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It is time now for the 5-day Crary real estate forecast. Today, variably sunny skies, a high of 82 degrees, westerlies to 25. Tonight, mostly cloudy skies with a low of 54, northerlies to 15. On Tuesday, increasing sunshine with a high of 76. On Wednesday, mainly sunny with a high of 81. On Thursday, a late day storm with a high of 87. Friday gives an early shower with a high of 83. Up to 1/2 inch of rain is possible this week. That's Mark Ewan's forecast throughout the day and severe weather information. 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

0: right, so in September, the special legislative session will get kicked off, and we're going to, you know, look at banning kratom for the, you know, scourge that it has on our society, apparently. Because when this came out, by the way, if you remember this radio show I did like 2 weeks ago, I actually didn't know what kratom was. I'm now educated. By the way, I now know what kratom is. I haven't tried it yet. Because I don't want to get like arrested for it, but I haven't tried it. Some of you have. You've told me you like it. You told me it's terrible. You told me it's the most amazing thing. It's changed your life. You know, I can't imagine for the good, but still, we're looking at dealing with the kratom thing. One of the proposals that's coming, that's going to be kind of voted on to see if they actually bring that through the delayed bills committee coming into the special legislative session is a daycare bill proposed by Senator Kathy Hogan, Democrat from Fargo area. Actually, remember Kathy, very nice lady. She and I really didn't agree on much of anything, but she was a very nice lady. She actually did co-sponsor a bill with me in 2019. I appreciated that. Daycare bill proposal. Lawmakers learned in December that the child care assistance program had a projected $35.5 million shortfall, prompting the Department of Health and Human Services to implement a wait list and reduce the amount of assistance for working families. So apparently we had a budget, we blew the budget, and then we, you know, it started climbing and climbing. And so to try and not completely blow out the budget and screw up some other things, we put in a wait list. And so now there's a proposal to try and find $9 million in state funding to get some of the neediest families off of the growing wait list. And I was reading this story earlier today. Alex had posted this on the KNOX website. And it just got me thinking is that how much money, and it's going to sound really insensitive. I apologize. It's going to sound really insensitive, but it's a conversation, right? So I don't mean any disrespect to anybody. I truly don't. I hope you can understand that. But how much money should the taxpayers put out to take care of other people's kids? I mean, it's not a matter of should we. I'm just, is there any amount of money? Should we just take care of all the kids? I mean, now Minnesota is trying to propose this thing for universal child care for like everybody. And I forgot the number. It was like $4 billion that it would end up costing the state of Minnesota. $4 to $6 billion, I think, for that state. You know, and in perspective, right? Perspective is we're talking about $9 million in funding and state funding to some of the quote neediest families, for childcare. But okay. So we've got free daycare for the low income. We've got free food. We've got free healthcare. We've got rental assistance. It just kind of feels like it's just never ending. It's like, now the word for that is total wraparound care, or the continuum of care, right? It's the idea that, well, everything that you need will be provided for you by the state. Do we have everything? Do we have everything? Is there anything we're missing here? 775-5559. That's 775-5559. Texter writes in and says, families are not able to work because they can't afford daycare. I support this. And the SNAP work requirement is about to kick in. Okay. Texter writes in and says, how about zero? Is zero okay? All right. Texter, let's go to the phone, 775-5559. I want to know from you, how much money should the taxpayers pay to take care of other people's kids? Caller, you're on the air.
1: I can't answer that question. Are you talking about Minnesota or North Dakota? That's nine.
0: Well, overall, I mean, it's a both and question. But overall, in North Dakota has a huge waiting list of child care assistance for needy families, and there's a $9 million bill being proposed for this upcoming session that would help out the neediest of the needy families.
1: Okay, so Ryan on Friday was talking about this legacy fund and they just discovered, like, I don't know, millions of dollars. So why don't they take it out of that? Or, you know, if you want to look at the other way, just let them suffer. I don't know. But that would be a good, because I was telling them about this legacy fund money, the interest on it, not the principal.
0: Right.
1: So I said, well, what you should do is give it back to the people and not just buy, go spend it for no reason. But this sounds actually like a good reason. Unless, you know, there's fraud going on or something. I'm not too familiar with it, but.
0: All right. So you're saying take the money out of the legacy fund and give it to the families who need child care.
1: Well, the interest. Brian was asking about this. What should we do with all this money? And if it's really needed that bad, and it's, you know, then do it. That's one way to spend it, you know. They're going to spend it on something.
0: It's going to no doubt. It's going to get spent on something. I appreciate the call. 775-5559. Here's a little bit more to that story. Okay. So legacy child care, talking about legacy fund. Okay. Legacy child care in Fargo recently opened up two new infant rooms. And the owner says that when the wait list came to be, they had no warning at all. And the state isn't doing enough. And she says she's working hard to rebuild her business because apparently, as what I gather from reading this news article, this news story, is that this lady built two new rooms in Fargo in daycare with the assumption that people were going to get more child care assistance and she would, as a business, get that child care assistance money to grow her business. Okay, so it ends up almost being a similar conversation in my mind. It's a similar conversation to the pilot funds. Okay. And all the pilot programs is if you have to rely on government assistance to run your business, is it a successful business model? Now I understand those worlds are completely different. I understand obviously that running a daycare and building an apartment complex and looking for a pilot is completely different. I understand that. That doesn't have to be made to me. I think we're all grown ups here, except maybe the 2-year-old in the backseat of your car, but or the 10-year-old next to you, but whatever. I think we understand the difference. But the principle of, okay, you've got money that's coming from the taxpayers to provide support for your business, and the other side is you're not paying taxes and that savings helps support your business. It's both government entanglement. Now, I understand that there are some people who need help. I'm not so based. Okay. I'm not so idealistic to recognize the realities of our world. Okay. I'm not actually all the way to the point where we say we should not ever help anybody ever. I'm not actually that extreme. I know there's some of you that would really like me to be, but I'm actually not that extreme. Texter writes in 775-5559. It says, how much money should taxpayers pay to take your other people's kids? I say zero. I work 3 jobs to pay for my kids' education and to take care of them. Grow some balls. Okay. I understand. Another texter writes in and says, if the state is going to pay for most everything when it comes to kids, then I want a check from the state for $100,000 as reimbursement. I paid for everything, didn't make a lot of money with 4 kids, but I made it work. Worked 3 jobs, took responsibility, didn't go on vacation, etc. And this is the problem, right? Is that the moment you look at and you realize, well, geez, if I made less money, I would have to work less. The government would take care of me. I would have a lot less responsibility and stress, and I would be okay. But instead, I'm stressing myself out, working myself to the bone to try and do everything myself. And unfortunately, that's the dichotomy we have when we build a society with so many safety hammocks. 775-5559. Caller, you're on the air.
2: Good afternoon.
0: Good afternoon to you.
2: So I will begin this comment, Terry, at the point of whenever has, by the government stepping in and assisting people or trying to make something cheaper, has it ever become cheaper? Examples, Pell Grants for college students, subsidized loans for colleges. What actually happened? The colleges realized that you were getting a whole lot more money, so they charged you a whole lot more money. Government getting involved in healthcare. Okay, so we're just going to make it a little bit easier for some people to be able to afford health care, which somebody was commenting about, oh, no, we have to have universal health care, it has to be a human right, blah, blah, blah, blah, blah, socialism. All right, when that happened, what happened to the prices of health care? Insurance skyrocketed. Going to the doctor skyrocketed. The hospital prices went up. Schools. Instead of us paying for the schools and getting the schools that we wanted because we were the ones who were paying for it, now the government steps in and says, oh, no, you're not giving them enough money, so we've got to give you more money so that you can have better schools. What happened to the schools? They got more expensive. It cost more private or more public dollars, more local dollars, and the results went down. At any point in time, when has ever the government handing out money ever lowered the price of anything or actually accomplished the goal that it was supposed to be accomplishing? Since 1964, we have spent something like $27 trillion on poverty.
0: But yet it's still here. The whole war on poverty, it's still here, and arguably it got worse.
2: Yes, arguably it's worse. But now, another one of those socialist tripes, hey, we just want everybody to have room, be able to afford a place to rent. We want somebody to be able to afford food. If you are poor and you are in poverty, you already get Medicare, Section 8, SNAP, all of these other things. If you are and I know some people, and I'm probably pissing them off by saying this, I know some people who have younger kids, and they had to pay for that that daycare, and it's expensive. It's ungoshly expensive. Why? Because they get tax breaks. They get tax breaks for their kids and stuff like that that you and I, well, you maybe, you do, I don't. Tax breaks, that means there's more money involved. Mm-hmm. And then now the government has been stepping in and trying to subsidize these daycare centers. That means they can charge you more money. Look at the $1,600 the state is giving everybody for their property taxes. How fast is all of these little entities gobbling up that $1,600?
0: Absolutely. And did my taxes go down $1,600? No. In fact, I appreciate the call. In fact, in Terrell County, there's several provisions on the ballot coming up to raise my taxes again. So, warning, if you are in Terrell County, the Terrell County commissioners are putting some measures on the ballot to increase your property taxes. FYI, take notice. 775-5559. Caller, you're on the air.
3: Yeah, you ever notice that there's a lot of people out there that have children who, if you met them in public and talked to them for 5 minutes, you'd think, wow, this is a stupid SOB. And then, oh, I have three children. Oh, good gracious. But why is it my responsibility? Why is it your responsibility for us to take care of other people's children, especially in a state like North Dakota? It's not that hard to live here. It's not that hard to live here and not be poor. Really, like, half the battle is just having a little more ambition. I understand kids are expensive, but my goodness. And as for the legacy fund, why do we always want to use that and drain it as quick as we can, right? Like, I have my own qualms with the legacy fund. You probably do, and I'll ask you in a second, but the politicians don't want to tell us where it's being invested out. I've asked Julie Fedorchuk. I've asked Kevin Cramer. They don't want to tell us. You know, what's it invested in? They can't tell you. It's secret. And, hey, can we use the legacy fund for this, and the, you know, the third? Oh, no, we can't. Like, does it even exist at this point? Like, what's your opinion on that?
0: All right, so I actually remember voting on a number of things. I mean, my information is, of course, old now. I mean, it's 7 to 9 years old. Goodness, you know, time keeps flying by. The fact is that when you ask that question, the politicians can't actually remember. Okay? That's actually the truth of the matter. They remember voting on it, and they can't remember where it went. I mean, let's just be honest about it. Because I remember voting on it, and I can't tell you where it went. I remember making those votes.
3: Yeah, that gives me a lot of faith in the North Dakota government.
0: Right.
3: Cow.
0: Right, because nobody actually wants to admit that. You get, you know, Steve Vetter on, you get Scott Meyer on, and you ask him, and they're gonna have to speaking of Scott Meyer, I actually just mentioned Scott Meyer and I see him popping up. So here we go. Thanks for the call. I actually just mentioned you, buddy. Are you kidding?
4: I didn't hear that, actually.
0: That's awesome. I actually literally just said your name on the air, and then you called. Thanks for calling in.
4: Well, happy to call in. You know, just listen to a couple things. And, you know, I talking about the child care, and these folks are correct. You remember this, Aaron, back in 2017. Remember we were talking about the legislative impact on property taxes? We had that, 12% buy-down, right?
0: Yeah,
4: and what
0: right.
4: happened?
0: What
4: was the fight? Well, no one felt property tax relief because it got backfilled. And I know that's what that caller was saying, was that, hey, if we're going to throw all this money at it, what are the guardrails? And that's one of the big things with Kelly Armstrong was when we put this $1,600 property tax credit in. And again, we at least have the 3% cap. That was the reason. He said he wasn't going to give anything if we didn't have any guardrails.
0: Sure.
4: As far as I wanted to talk about the legacy fund, and one was asking about the investment, and the other one was asking about how it's spent. First thing, legacy fund was put in place by the people. It was voted on in the people, and that's how the money goes in. We've never taken a principal draw against the principal of the legacy fund. It takes a 2/3 vote from both chambers to accomplish that. Never been done. However, the earnings were voted into the people that said it automatically transfers into the general fund. I would vote for a bill or on the ballot. It has to be changed on the ballot if it said, legislature, if you want the earnings, you have to tell us why. Pull them in. Now, a fair amount of the earnings, a majority of the earnings each year right now are going towards property tax relief. That's where those funds come from. Also, DOT takes about $250 million out of that. So there's where the earnings actually go. You can get a breakdown on that if you want, but that's what we voted on for the legacy fund earnings.
0: Excellent.
4: But I've never voted once on anything to do with the principal. Never have. So it's never done. Never been done.
0: That was a great response. I appreciate you calling like at the exact right time. That was amazing. Like, I swear that was not set up, guys. I actually honestly, that was not set up. So
4: well,
0: happy
4: to listen at all.
0: No, because
4: I'll listen more.
0: Here's the thing, Scott, is that I remember in 2017, 2019, you and I were there. I remember making some votes. But if you ask me 7-9 years later, I can't tell you what those votes were. There's no way I can tell you what those votes were. And then there's so many votes that came through, and I can't tell you, you know, and I couldn't tell you at the time either. Can you always remember which ones you voted on and which ones actually passed and didn't pass?
4: No, I can't always remember it, but, you know, if you give me time, I can look back and see where we're at. And, you know, that's usually all I have to ask is, hey, can you just give me a minute and I'll pull this up and tell you where I voted, but I don't remember offhand. That happens from time to time.
0: It does. Hey, thank you so much for calling in, buddy. I appreciate it. Have a great day.
4: Absolutely.
0: 775-5559. Caller, you're on the air.
1: Hey, so I want to get back to what Ryan said the other day.
0: What's that?
1: He wasn't talking about the principal of the legacy fund. He said it was worth like $1 billion or something. And there was like, I'm just going to make up a number. He said there was like 90 million of interest money that they just found. It's not the principal. It's just found money just from the interest from the legacy fund. So he wasn't talking about spending that money, legacy fund money. That would stay. Just spend the interest on it. And I told him, just write a check to everyone in North Dakota if you got all this interest. You know what I'm saying?
0: I understand. So, I understand what you're saying. I have to actually generally disagree with it. I appreciate the call. So currently, as of May 31st, North Dakota Retirement Investment Office, there's over $15 billion, $40 million in the legacy fund. I mean, if you do want to do some quick math and stuff, you can figure out how much is being generated, or rather, better yet, you can go to, here we go, 2023-2025 biannual earnings is actually right there on the first page. RIO.ND.gov/legacy-fund. It's right there for everybody to see. $686,881.86 was generated in biannual earnings. So there you go. And then there's all the performance reports, the financial statements of the legacy fund right there. All right, I've got to get to this. Let's see, did I already take it? Now I've got to look at it and see where I'm at. All right, I think I've got it. I do. I have a commercial break I've got to get to. More to come right after this.
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17: Here's your News Talk 1310 KNOX forecast. Lows around 52. Tonight, under partly cloudy skies, northerly winds 5 to 10 miles an hour. Highs level off around 77. Tomorrow, mainly clear skies. Lows level off around 47. Tomorrow night, clear skies. Lots of sunshine Wednesday with a
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19: Low 80s for your high today. Your KNOX five-day forecast follows the news. Good afternoon. Here are your latest stories. North Dakota legislative leaders decide today which of 20 proposed bills will advance to next month's special session. Expected to make the cut, restrictions on the supplement kratom, funding for the stalled military gallery project, and possibly data center restrictions. The session is set to run September 2nd through the 5th. Two men were arrested in a Moorhead drug bust. Officers executed search warrants and found half pound of cocaine, MDMA, ecstasy pills, a short barrel shotgun, and more than $12,000 cash. 52-year-old Rory Floyd of Wisconsin and 44-year-old Christopher Teague were taken into custody. A protest over Flock cameras in Fargo turned into multiple fights Saturday at 13th Avenue and 45th Street. The roughly 40-minute clash left several people bloodied and police using pepper spray to break it up. It's not clear if any arrests were made. And a popular Otter Tail County Zoo may be closing for good. Trowbridge Creek Zoo near Vergas says on Facebook this will, quote, likely be its last summer without giving a reason. The family-run zoo has featured exotic animals like camels and zebras seasonally since Memorial Day through Labor Day. This look at news brought to you by Botzer Garage. I'm Jennifer Leverenz, KNOX News.
0: Thank you, Jennifer. Our next update from the KNOX Newsroom will be at 6:02 tomorrow morning with Brian Michaels. 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Currently 82 degrees outside the studio. Today, verily sunny skies. It is, in fact, the high today of 82, westerlies to 25. Tonight, mostly cloudy, a low of 54, northerlies to 15. On Tuesday, increasing sunshine with a high of 76. On Wednesday, mainly sunny, high of 81. On Thursday, there's a late-day storm with a high of 87. Friday, there's an early shower with a high of 83, and up to a half inch of rain is expected this week. That's Mark Cuban's forecast throughout the day and severe weather information first brought to you by Crary Real Estate, helping Grand Forks families find homes for over 30 years.

0: we live.
1: Good afternoon. This is Aaron McWilliams. Thanks for joining me. So we've entered the last half hour of the show. This is the half hour. I've realized, by the way, that I've done this. You probably recognized it for sooner than I did, that this is the half hour that I get a little bit more bold in what I say. Usually, especially the last 3 minutes, because that way nobody ever can retort back to me. You know, so I usually save my really bold statements for the last, you know, and we were talking about childcare, and I proposed the question last segment, basically just asking how much money should the taxpayers put out to take care of other people's kids? I mean, is there ever an amount? Is it ever okay for the government to help you pay for childcare? As one person texted in at 775-5559 earlier, essentially said, well, I want a $100,000 refund. If I could have gotten all the stuff for free, I busted my butt. I worked a couple of jobs to get everything done. But have we, as a society, and I'm going to say with abortion, with all the contraceptives, with all of this stuff, have we made the consequence of having children and the actions that lead to having children, have we taken away the consequences and cheapened it? Because when you can just abort, you know, a bad decision, then there's no consequence of your action. I mean, there's lots of consequences. You know, one, you killed somebody. Two, that's going to haunt you the rest of your life. But we've made it easy to actually partake in whatever reckless action you want and have the society actually pay for the consequences of your action. 775-5559. Go ahead and call in. Love to hear from you. Texter writes in. This came in a little while ago. I didn't get to it. It says, why don't we say the thing that needs to be said out loud? Quit having kids if you can't afford them. Minnesota's just turned into a socialist welfare state. North Dakota doesn't need to as well. Another texter writes in and says, zero child care to illegal aliens or non-citizens, just a ticket home to where they came from. You know, and I think that's kind of the point, isn't it? Is really that, okay, what we've done in our country is we've made it so easy that we've actually put a bunch of hammocks in place. Have we made it so easy that you just can't really hit rock bottom, that you can't actually, you're not forced to actually sacrifice anything? And as a society, we've simply said, you know what? Whatever you want to do is what is most important in your life. We haven't said, and we haven't really embraced as a society, hey, you know what? It's more important that you actually raise your kids. It's more important that you actually spend time with your kids over that promotion at work. Maybe that promotion at work affords you to buy more stuff for your kids, but have you been able to spend more time with your kids? Because I see this all the time. I've got friends that's taken promotions at work, and they've told me, a very good friend of mine, in fact, he's told me, he said, you know, I took this new job, I took this promotion, and yeah, we're doing great financially. I've never had more money in my life, but I'm not home anymore. I'm traveling so much, and my kids have suffered for it. And he's told me, he said, you know, if there was an opportunity to go back, I don't know that I would do it again. Because we've put in place the priorities of money and making money so much more over anything else. And we've said, well, you know what? You need to contribute to our, economy. You need to work. You need to work. We've said that. And we've said, we'll take care of the other stuff. We're going to educate your kids. We'll feed your kids. We'll even house your kids so that you can work. Have we as a society actually gotten things backwards at some point? I mean, it's really hard to actually look at it and admit that, because you might find yourself in that situation. And the last thing you would possibly want to actually do is look at your life decisions and say, you know what? Had I done things differently, I would be in a different place in my life. I know plenty of people who are worth many millions of dollars and they're not happy. And I know a lot of people who ain't worth very much at all and are struggling month to month and are the happiest people I've ever met. And we see that like with the third world countries, we see that all the time. And so when I think about this thing with the child care, that Senator Kathy Hogan from Fargo proposing a $9 million in state funding to get some of the neediest families off of the growing wait list. Okay. And so is it always just money? It's just that the money is always the solution. We have a greater need, we spend more money. We have a greater need, we spend more money. Is that always the solution to these kind of problems? I mean, does the legislature ever look at, do we ever talk about any other solutions? Do we ever talk about, hey, you know what? If we taught kids that, you know what, if you have a two-parent household, things will be a lot easier for you. If we taught people how to be a little bit more financially responsible and to not live to 100% of their income, then when things happen, they have a backup. But do we actually teach these lessons? Because we pay for the consequences over and over and over again. As a couple of the texters wrote in, anytime the government starts to, these policies actually wind up hurting people who, quote, need the programs the most. 775-5559, texter writes in and says, the third world era are living first world lifestyles for free as Americans pay for them and slip into poverty ourselves. The middle class is being decimated. Another text writes in at 775-5559 says, a wise old wealthy man once told me that money doesn't fix money problems. I agree with that. 775-5559. Caller, you're on the air.
0: Hi. You know, at one time, you know, my father raised 9 girls and 4 boys. We never had welfare. We never had food stamps. My mother worked part-time. And you know, we felt ashamed if we had to be on welfare. And my dad said, no, I have too much pride. I brought you kids into this world. I will take care of you on my own paychecks.
1: Yeah.
0: And, you know, he worked a lot of hours and to do what he did as a backhoe operator. And he took his responsibility. This is what's wrong with the society. And I'm not saying just the young ones. There's a lot of them having these children and not taking responsibility. It's like, you know, if you're going to drink, be responsible. If you're going to have children, be responsible and don't hand it over to the society to take care of your kids and put them on welfare. And then they live on there forever thinking, well, it's free. Yeah, well, you know what? Look at what you're doing to your kids. They're not getting out of that.
1: Yeah.
0: I just got to say that.
1: I really appreciate the call. And wow, that's a big family. You said 9 girls, 4 boys, a family of 13. That's a big family. Good for you. That's it. But have we actually lost the idea of honor? Have we lost the idea of actually having pride in what we're doing and having pride in our family? Because now pride, I mean, if you're on the conservative side, pride becomes a dirty word. We have flags for it. And that means something completely different. You can't even say the word pride now without actually getting a little squeamish. We've messed up the language in that era. But where's the honor? Where is the honor in it? Because with so many programs, what I see and what I think a lot of people see is that with so many programs, it makes it easy to just rest in that hammock. Where do you fall? I mean, do you ever have the consequence? Do you ever have that consequence? 775-5559. Texter writes in, says, my family didn't have it easy. They would never homeschool in aid or welfare. People had pride Now people have no shame. The death of shame. I agree with that. 775-5559. We've got a market close. More to come right after this.
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3: From a grain perspective and oil seed, a solid start to the week. You're listening to the American Ag Network. Good afternoon. I'm Susan Littlefield. Reports from the start of the crop tour said yield estimates in South Dakota were coming in relatively poor compared to last year. Export inspections were strong this morning, beating expectations at 1.911 million metric tons. USDA modestly increased exports for both old and new crop corn, and inspections and weekly sales show continued strength in demand. Crop damage in Europe due to high temperatures and lack of moisture will likely lead to increased imports. Soybeans showed very strong action, closed near the highs of the day, as the NOPA crush report showed July soybeans crushed higher than the previous month, but below expectations at 216.647 million bushels. Soy oil stock shrank significantly to 1.360 billion pounds, that from the 1.501 in June, and even lower than expectations. Export inspections this morning were underwhelming, coming in an average trade guess at 270,201 metric tons. Wheat fought back from the lows, settled mixed as Black Sea attacks continued over the weekend, including a strike on a vessel in the Odessa port of Russia that claimed to be carrying military equipment for Ukraine. And Russia's foreign minister said that the country will intensify strikes on cargoes tied to Western support for Kiev. Well, let's look at the bouncing ball of the cattle market back and forth and nearly unchanged as cash cattle trade was softer last week, with the South reporting 223 to 228, down 6 to 10 from the prior week, and the 5-area weighted average falling to 228.93. Hogs started strong but caught it up and ended up negative. Pork cutouts saw some firmness on the prior trade as pork production rose to 496.8 million pounds. This is the American Ag Network.
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3: September corn settling up 6 on the day, 465. December, 489 and a half, up 6 and a quarter. September beans, 1201, up 23 and a quarter. And November, 1216, up 23 and a half. Soybean meal, September, 312.10, up 190. Oil, September, 71.44, up 2. Chicago wheat, September, 674 and 3 quarters, steady. The September, Kansas City, 758 and 3 quarters, up 4 and a half. As Minneapolis, September, 675, down 3 and a quarter. August live cattle up 92, 224.55. October down a dime at 218.77. August feeders 339.97, down 85. September 332.95, down 160. October lean hogs 81.72, down 2. December is up a nickel, 72.52. Looking at the class 3 milk, August down 4, 16.50. September 17.25, down 18. 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

All right, we got about 6 minutes left to the top of the hour. Dexter writes in at 775-5559. She tried, or he, I don't know. I'm assuming. Perhaps. But anyway, person tried texting in, and autocorrect is evil. So I'm going to reread it here. It says, my family didn't have it easy. They would never accept aid or welfare. People had pride. Now people have no shame. So this is in reference to our topic regarding child care assistance. Now, there's a lot of people out there that's getting child care assistance. Currently, there is a lot of people, I think 1,800 people, 1,892 families on a wait list for child care assistance throughout the state of North Dakota as of August 9th. And Senator Kathy Hogan is proposing a $9 million in state funding to help the neediest of the neediest of the neediest of the neediest, most desperate, destitute, awful, hard up families there is across the state. You know, what bugs me anytime the topic of child care comes up? One, I get nervous about talking about it because I know that I'm going to offend somebody almost necessarily. Like, it's one of those topics you can barely talk about and be critical at all because you're going to offend somebody. But I'm a radio talk show host, and I don't think I have a history of just playing it safe. Anytime I hear child care and I hear business, because I was reading this whole story, okay, it reminds me of a book that I read some years ago called The Jackrabbit Factor. And in this book, The Jackrabbit Factor, the whole book was written as an analogy for like entrepreneurs, okay, and business people to go out and start businesses. And the jackrabbits were like the business, were like they were the assets and the things that are making money for them. Okay, that'll feed you a little more. And it's this analogy of a whole bunch of people on a path, and they're racing from one paper sack to another paper sack. And the paper sack in this book represents a job. And at one point in this book, there's a lady pushing, you know, there's a lady with a couple of kids, and she's running with a couple of kids to go chase a paper sack, to go chase this job. And then she says to the kids, just wait here and let me go get this paper sack. Just wait right here. And she runs off. She leaves her kids and she runs down the road and she goes chase this paper sack. And she looks back and she sees in horror that her kids are shrinking and becoming a paper sack themselves. And in horror, this lady looks back and sees another lady pushing a cart, collecting these little paper sacks and putting them in their cart as she's going along. And what that represents is that kids becoming a business for somebody else. And I can't, when I think about childcare, I can't get that analogy out of my head. And I understand people need daycare. There are times in your life that you need daycare. Maybe you're still in school. You're doing something. You need it just for a couple hours here and there, a couple of days a week. I understand that. I have an understanding of that. But I can't get that image out of my head from that book from years ago called The Jackrabbit Factor. It's an excellent book, of the idea that my kid would become a job for somebody else and they would get paid and that person would then collect those little paper sacks. And then, so when I look at childcare and this whole thing, that's the image that's in my mind. And so, and I can't escape that in my mind. And so as I think about that image and that analogy of kids becoming paper sacks, and I think about government then paying people to go around and collect these paper sacks, it gives me a whole different attitude towards

0: that, like, what is it, Maryland or Massachusetts that just legalized abortion until birth, and they're celebrating it. And I see all these women gathered around this desk, and they're celebrating, they're clapping about like abortion until birth. And that's just that is such a foreign concept to me that I cannot reconcile that with anything. And the only position I have in my brain when I look at that is I just feel pure evil when I see that. It just feels pure evil to me. And it just feels like we've built our society so much around the idea of jobs and stuff that we haven't really turned around to look at where our kids are. Have we looked? Have our kids become these paper sacks, or our kids are flesh and blood? Are they the mini me? Are they my family? Or are they somebody else's paper sack? And I can't get around that thought in my head that maybe as a society, we should turn around a little bit more and hug our kids and hug our spouses and have dinner and enjoy our family, because that's what God gave us and that's where we are. But instead, I think there's too many of us that just go chase that other paper sack and we forget about our kids. That's all I got. Y'all have a wonderful day. I will be with you tomorrow.
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It sticks in my head, and I'm okay with it. Here's No Doubt, Cities. 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
1: Sam Smith there, Cities 104.3, the best mix of music. This is from The Karate Kid. Charlie Sheen, Sean Penn, Robert Downey Jr., and Eric Stoltz were all considered for the lead role, but it did go to Ralph Macchio. It's Peter Cetera, Cities.

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1: So this jerk in Great Britain, he was arrested. He dressed up as the Grim Reaper. Get this. He's 26. And he climbed to the roof of a hospital, and he would stare at the staff and the visitors. Who does that, right? This guy's got a screw loose, clearly. He was also holding what looked like that long blade that the Grim Reaper has. So he got fined. He got arrested. He got fined $300 as well. He also has a bit of a criminal record. Oh, big surprise there with stealing some things and also, stealing, theft. Now he's moved up to this kind of crime, which it's just mean. I don't know if it's a crime or not, but trespassing, I would imagine. But why? 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
4: Lows level off around 52 tonight under partly cloudy skies. Northerly winds 5 to 10 miles per hour. Daytime highs approaching 77 tomorrow. Mainly clear skies. Clear skies tomorrow night. Lows level off around 47. From the Weatherology Weather Center, I'm meteorologist Paul Trombley on 104.3 Cities FM. Currently, it's 79 degrees.

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1: 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Delilah, she's in next. Another cool night tonight. We'll wake up to about 54 degrees. It's Justin Bieber with Stay.

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0: 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What can I do for you?
1: 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We're packing up to move to our first home that we've purchased together. And the boys are staying with my sister tonight. So it's a crazy time right now in our lives. But in a week, we'll be celebrating our fifth anniversary. Just thinking about, all this happened, I guess.
0: You've had how many boys?
1: Two and a 4-year-old.
0: So you've been either pregnant or nursing